0: I am breathing in the core of being of the soul, in the heart of my ether body.
1: Ich bin nun ruhig und entspannt.
0: I am now calm and relaxed.
1: In meinen Empfindungen begebe ich mich.
0: With my sensations, I go to the seventh consciousness center, which is the gate that leads directly to perfection. I once walked through this gate to seek out the earth. Now, through the call of the Almighty, I may return to the Father House.
1: Ich befinde mich nun empfindungsmäßig.
0: In sensations, I am now in the seventh consciousness center. Everything in me is calm. I am harmonious, totally aligned with the seventh wellspring, which is located in my head as spiritual power. Now, I exhale, and in sensations, I go to the sixth consciousness center. There, I inhale again. I glide down to the fifth center and exhale. Then, in sensations, I continue to the fourth center. I inhale and I glide to the third center. I exhale. On the way to the second center, I inhale again and I exhale in the first consciousness center. There, I breathe.

I am now in the first consciousness center to which the spiritual collective basin is attached. There, the holy powers collect and then stream upward again to the core of being. I linger in the collective basin for some time. There, I gather all my sensations. I do not allow any thought to come up. I feel taken into my inner being.

Now I count my way up again, and thus accompany the spiritual forces which continually flow from the core of being of the soul down to the collective basin, and from there back up again to the core of being. I inhale in the first consciousness center, the center of order. I exhale in the second consciousness center. I inhale in the third source of power and exhale in the fourth spiritual region. I inhale in the fifth consciousness center and breathe there.

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1: I let my sensations rest in the fifth center, which is located in the neck region. Now, I ask God, our Lord, that He may strengthen His fount of life, the fifth consciousness center, that of patience. I ask that, by way of this fount of life, He may more intensely penetrate with His power the organs and cells of my body, which are connected to this center, the oral cavity, the teeth, the throat, and the larynx. I now affirm the power of God in me and address in thought the organs and cells which are allocated to this spiritual source of power. Heavenly Father, Your will be done in me. I ask You, increase Your power in every organ, in every cell of my body. By way of the fifth wellspring, the power of Your patience, I address my mouth and my teeth. With my tongue, I brush over my gums. I move my tongue from left to right, first touching the upper gums
0: und dann den Unterkiefer,
1: then the lower gums.
0: Herr, dein Wille geschehe in mir.
1: Lord, Your will be done in me. You love me, and I want to return to Your consciousness. Fill me with Your power and love. I address my gums and teeth. My gums are becoming firm. My teeth are healthy. For the power of my Father streams toward me from the fifth consciousness center. The forces of love pulsate through me and strengthen me. Again, I address my gums and my teeth. May my gums, as well as my teeth, now submit to the divine wellspring. Again, I now feel my gums with my tongue. First the upper gums, then the lower gums. With my tongue, I touch every single tooth. Lord, your life is in each one of my teeth.

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0: Nun lenke ich meine Empfindungen.
1: Now I direct my sensations and thoughts to my larynx.
0: Ewiger Vater,
1: Eternal Father, your life is in all things, also in my larynx, where the vocal cords are located.
0: Aus dem Quell ewigen Seins.
1: Increased powers flow from the wellspring of eternal being to my larynx and to my vocal cords. I affirm the absolute power in my larynx and in my vocal cords.
0: Ewiger Vater, stehe mir bei.
1: Eternal Father, stand by me, so that only good and pure words may vibrate into the world by way of my vocal cords. Lord, I affirm your power in me.
0: Nun atme ich kräftig ein.
1: Now I inhale deeply and draw my breath upward. I place the word Amen upon the vocal cords. I let the word Amen resound in my head. This vibration harmonizes my organs and cells more.
0: Nun lege ich das herrliche Wort Gott.
1: Now I place the glorious word God on my vocal cords and let it resound in my head.
0: Nun lege ich das Wort Geist.
1: Now I place the word Spirit on my vocal cords and I let this word resound in my head.
0: Ewiger Vater, über meine Stimme.
1: Eternal Father, only words of love and of selfless life shall flow from me via my vocal cords and vibrate into the world to your honor. Now I place the two words I am on my vocal cords. These words vibrate into the sixth consciousness center, and there they unite with the great All One who says,
0: Ich bin in alle Ewigkeit.
1: I am in all eternity.
0: Nun begebe ich mich empfindungsmäßig.
1: And now, in my sensations, I go to my throat. The holy powers stream more strongly through my throat. It fills with the light of His light and with the power of His power. Heavenly Father, Your Spirit radiates throughout all the organs and cells of my body. Your light brightens my soul and pulsates through my body. You are. I am. And because you are, am I too, from eternity to eternity.
0: Ich bejahe die absolute Kraft.
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0: Mein Gaumen.
1: My gums.
0: Meine Zunge.
1: My tongue.
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1: My jaw.
0: Mein Kehlkopf.
1: My larynx.
0: Meine Stimmbänder.
1: My vocal cords and my throat are healthy.
0: Ich bejahe das Absolute in mir.
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0: The glorious light of my Father shines through the fifth center. 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I am relaxed and at ease. I am free and permeated by the love and omnipotence of God. 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I feel the power in my mouth, in my teeth, in my jaw, in my gums,
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0: I affirm the absolute in me. I am permeated by the eternal spirit. Eternal Spirit, you are my life. 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Your holy and healing powers will stream through every organ and every cell, for I am in you, and you are in me, in all eternity.
1: Ich begebe mich zum vierten Bewusstseinszentrum.
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0: im vierten Zentrum.
1: I now inhale in the fourth center. 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And exhale in the principle of order. 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
0: Ich verweile wieder eine geraume Zeit.
1: I linger for some time in the principle of order.
0: In Empfindungen bejahe.
1: In my sensations, I affirm the power of my Father in me.

Now, I again breathe my way up to the fourth consciousness center. While I count from 1 to 4 in my thoughts, I take one continuous breath. 1, 2, 3, 4. Now I let it breathe. It is breathing in me. Now I consciously take up the upright position, which aligns me with the divine stream, and thank the inner physician and healer, whose power is emitted by way of the fourth center. I thank Christ for his healing and strengthening powers. In my sensations, I go once again to the fifth consciousness center, where I thank the holy wellspring of patience, where I praise my organs and cells, which have opened for the power of life. Now I go back to the fourth center in my sensations. I remain there in harmony and stillness, and let it breathe in me. It is breathing in me. It is breathing calmness and peace, harmony and love permeate me. I am in God, and God is in me. He is the source. He is my consciousness.

Against the background of destruction, wars and natural disasters worldwide, many people are looking for a new perspective on the future. With this, the question often comes up, is there a God? And if yes, how or where can I find him? Gabriele, the prophetess and emissary of God in our time, gives us clear and detailed answers today concerning this. In the book, The Free Spirit, God in Us, she writes, "We live in the great stream of life, which encompasses the elements, nature, animals and people, and yet we often do not know where our Creator is. The Creator of heaven and of earth, the Creator of nature, of the animals. God is in all things. God in infinity, God in heaven, God on earth.

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1: Words of life. We human beings should think about ourselves more often in the knowledge that we can learn only as much as we are willing to learn.

0: dear listeners. Welcome to today's program, in which we will inform you about the free communities around the world. The title of the program is Original Christianity Worldwide, International Free Communities Under the Sign of the Lily, Sophia, the Love for God and Neighbor. The teachings of the original Christians in the Messianic, Sophianic Age, God in us and we in God. Through the divine word of revelation, which for 50 years has been given to us anew from the kingdom of God through the prophetess and emissary of God, we know that God, the Eternal, is the free spirit who knows no religions, no denominations. No matter what we people in the different cultures and countries of this earth call him, he is the Eternal All-One, the Creator and Giver of all life, the Eternal Father-Mother God, who loves all his children equally. He does not leave us alone, especially during this time in which violence, wars, natural disasters, famine, and disease cast their shadows and have already become an increasingly cruel reality for many people. God, the Eternal, extends his hand to everyone who follows his call through the word from the Eternal Kingdom. It is the one message, God in us, in his entire creation. It is the teaching of the love for God and neighbor, which includes nature and the animals, and guides all willing people into the new era, the Messianic Sophianic Age, the age of peace and unity.
1: Dear fellow people, God in us and we in God, what does that mean for us? We ourselves are the temple of the Holy Spirit. We do not need to seek here and there. We do not have to make a pilgrimage here or there, nor do we need any intermediaries. In the brochure entitled, The Message of Eternal Truth, A Revelation from God the Eternal and from the Cherub of Divine Wisdom, Brother Emmanuel, given through Gabriele, from the year 2016, the Cherub of Wisdom speaks. There are no saints in the eternal law. In the entire eternal being, there are no religions, no priests, pastors, no ecclesiastical excellencies, eminences, all the way to an earthly holy father. There are no churches, no matter what they call themselves. There are no dogmas, no sacraments, no churchgoers. Because God, the law of love and unity, flows through everything and dwells in the ensouled human beings themselves, there are no scribes and Pharisees, no theologians and know-it-alls, no superiors and inferiors. Every ensouled human being can experience it for themselves, God in them, God in us. Thus, the life, the power of God, his help, the source of all that is good, is in us, and God is always here.
0: God in us and we in God. That is the teaching of original Christians worldwide, who come together in the spirit of the statement of Jesus of Nazareth, wherever two or three are gathered in my name, I am there in the midst of them. In another revelation in the spring of 2017, the Cherub of Divine Wisdom explained what the will of God and of his Son, the Christ of God, is for the time to come. From this comprehensive revelation with the title, The Eternal Word, The Free Communities Under the Sign of the Lily on All Continents of This Earth, we would like to read several excerpts. The Cherub of Divine Wisdom said, It is the desire and the will of the All-Highest and of His Son, Christ, that communities form all over the earth, in which neither pastors, priests, nor presiders, nor teachers have the say. The communities under the sign of the lily, of the free spirit, God in us, in the messianic Sophianic age, which are desired by God the Eternal, bear the seal and the banner for the new era, which says, God in us, God in every soul and in every willing person, God in the nature kingdoms, in each mineral, in all the being of infinity, God the all power in us, God in us. It is the free spirit. The seal and the banner show one helps the other, solely from their own realization, from their own experience gained through the gradual fulfillment of the love for God and neighbor. Otherwise, it would be better to remain silent. The free spirit, God in us, is the hallmark of these communities. People of the free spirit, God in us, can come together in homes, in apartment buildings, or other spaces, or even outdoors in nature, depending on the season and the possibilities. But the will of God, the Eternal, and of His Son, the Christ of God, should be heeded, not to found and establish religions or religious structures, no matter what they call themselves. Therefore, let it be repeated. There should be no priests, no pastors, no presiders, no prayer leaders, and no teachers in the communities. The desire of God, the Eternal, and of His Son for the communities is as follows. May only the free spirit, God, in every ensouled person, God in every soul, in all being, be active. This is the will of the Eternal. May it remain heeded. So far, several statements from the Revelation of the Cherub of Divine Wisdom from the year 2017.
1: The message of the Free Spirit, God in us, and we in God, His law of the love for God and neighbor, and the teachings of peace and of freedom from the Christ of God, have been going out into the whole world for many years in writing, sound, and pictures on all information channels. Meanwhile, His word, the word of the eternal kingdom, has become worldwide. The call of the cherub of wisdom from the kingdom of God for the free communities has also gone and continues to go around the world in many languages. More and more people in many countries are responding to this call and meeting informally to share the teachings of the free spirit and their experiences under the motto, One Helps the Other. The growing free communities are the nuclei where the spiritual life, the love for God and neighbor can grow and increasingly take root for a new era of peace, inner freedom, and unity, and, as we have heard, not only among people, but also with the animals, with nature, and with Mother Earth, in the awareness of the all-unity of creation. The Christ path, the path of love for God and neighbor, is the central point for each one personally.
0: Let us now hear what people from the free communities report. And we look first to Germany. An original Christian reported from Brandenburg. We continue to meet every 14 days and we really enjoy sharing experiences. You can see that the fruit is maturing. I really appreciate being able to talk to people who know and work with the teachings of the Free Spirit, because otherwise it is very difficult to have an exchange with others. Currently, many people often say, things can't go on like this. But if you then ask, well, how should it be then? They have no answer. It just remains an empty phrase. I am very grateful that the teachings give me a perspective. An original Christian from Baden-Württemberg reported, last weekend I met again with a couple from a neighboring village, and it was a warm, open conversation. We meet once a month and are very grateful for the opportunity to share about the programs and books and our experiences in everyday life. For each of us, there is only the one path with Christ, and I felt reminded of the words of Christ, "Where two or three are gathered in my name, there am I in the midst of them." These conversations strengthen us so much.
1: And another message came from Lower Saxony. I frequently telephone my friends who live further away. It's always a good exchange, and we encourage each other to keep going on this path. I am grateful because we are learning to live in a completely different way, especially with all the bad news. I think to myself, how good that I am learning more and more to stay centered. And one can do that only if one walks the Christ path. It is narrow, but it is the safe path. The book, The Ten Commandments of God and the Sermon on the Mount of Jesus of Nazareth, is always on my bedside table. It's the first thing I open in the morning and read a few lines in it.
0: Many people meet regularly to watch the television programs, for example, from the series The True School is Life, or the schoolings for the free communities given from the Divine Wisdom, or they read together from the books containing the teachings of the Free Spirit, and then discuss them. Original Christians from South Tyrol also report this. They write, "We have been coming together in this small community every fourth Saturday of the month for exactly 1 year now and have experienced how this exchange links and strengthens us. We are very happy each time. Until recently, we always read from the book, The Ten Commandments of God and the Sermon on the Mount by Jesus of Nazareth, and then exchanged thoughts and took tasks for ourselves. Now we really like reading from the book, The True School is Life." These schoolings are so concrete and practical, there is always something you can practice during your day. Often it's just one paragraph, but it's so full that you have lots to do. Many people from all over Europe report similar experiences. For example, a viewer who receives the teachings of the Free Spirit via the television broadcasts in Croatia. She reported, "The teaching has again uplifted me, and the words in the broadcast have always accompanied me, helped me, and given me hope. For example, I am very impressed by the Christ telephone. I do this exercise again and again, and I was privileged to experience how it works. There have been some conversations where I could never have imagined before that they could go so well and turn out so well. It was like a miracle."
1: Many free communities are also forming and growing on other continents, such as in Africa. People who are already familiar with the teachings of the Free Spirit are happy to pass on the brochures to friends and relatives. Some are able to meet regularly. Others share their experiences by telephone, for example, in Botswana, Zimbabwe, South Africa, and Burkina Faso. For many of them, it is not a matter of course to travel from one place to another or to have electricity to listen to a broadcast. So they join together according to their possibilities and help each other. Let's listen to what people from Africa report. For instance, from South Africa. Here in South Africa, we are a small free community of 5 women, with others joining us now and then. Almost every Saturday, we have a telephone exchange about our experiences with the brothers and sisters in Zimbabwe and Botswana. We have learned a lot through the many schoolings for the free communities. For example, that everything is energy. And through this, we understand that nothing happens by chance. These schoolings are so helpful for me. I have experienced that the moment I repent and clear up my burdens with Christ, I feel relieved. This year, we have set up a small library so that people can borrow the books and learn about the inner path. And at the school where I teach, the pupils show an interest in the little booklets. I think it is good to enable them to learn about the teachings of the Free Spirit at a young age. I am so grateful to God, who gives us strength and helps us to achieve our goals, so that more and more people get to know and understand this great path to God, our Father. Thank you so much.
0: A woman reported from Uganda. I share the books with my neighbors. We read them together and many questions are answered. It is not easy to let go of worries and hardships, but we are confident because God, who knows us, helps us by showing us the way. We love these books. We understand them step by step and learn something new every day. Thank you for this. The teacher of a small school here shared with us in our small community and asked me to share Lyobanese books also with the school children. Now we often read them with the children and look at the pictures in the Lyobanese books. I thank God for this opportunity to share these books with the children and learn from this.
1: People also come together in free communities in Cameroon. Sometimes, some of the participants travel to the city especially for this, often under difficult conditions. For many, traveling from one place to another is not a matter of course as it is here. One participant reports, I have hope and trust again. I have become a peacemaker. And above all, my relationship with my fellow people in my village has changed. God in me. I learn and experience it more and more, and I now know that He is the life in me. This fills me with thankfulness. I am also thankful for the free community that has formed here, and that we are truly brothers and sisters. In this year, may we understand and put into practice even more the revelations of the Father and of His Son given by our prophetess. I pray that many people will understand that God is in us. That is the first, if not the greatest, realization.
0: Another original Christian from a free community in Cameroon reported, When we meet among brothers and sisters, there is no leader. We are on an equal footing. It is a brotherly, sisterly atmosphere. There is no room for power disputes over leadership. It is very encouraging for me to know that I bear within me the spark of redemption that Christ placed in my soul. From another place in Cameroon, a free community reports how the teachings of the free spirit of peace and love for one's neighbor are making waves. The book corner we have set up is also regularly visited by various villagers, and they have questions such as, how can we manage things positively in the village? We notice that original Christianity helps us to understand our fellow people better and to strive for peaceful solutions. Yesterday, a villager said to me, we should establish a village of peace, which really touched me. He had something on his mind and told me that two neighbors are involved in a dispute that has been going on for a very long time. They had not been able to settle the dispute so far, so we tried to find a solution with the two neighbors based on the teachings. We talked about the principle, do not do to others what you would not want done to yourself. They were touched by this and wanted to make an effort to find a solution together. It really is a great benefit when we put the teachings of Christ into practice, for ourselves, but also because we can be there for others. Thank you.
1: Free communities have also emerged in the Democratic Republic of Congo. Mostly, they start very small with one person who is enthusiastic about the teachings of the Free Spirit and puts some books in a small corner. Let's hear what a friend reports. Thanks to the teachings, especially the inner path, I have learned to recognize myself in my feelings and thoughts and to work on myself. This has helped me a lot to let go of my masks. Because I now know myself better, I can also better recognize what my neighbor is really like. I am more level-headed and think before I say something. Is what I want to say helpful? And how do I say it? I often read the books, and my two younger brothers, who have been with me for a few months, asked me about this. I explained to them that these are books that teach us to understand life, and showed them the books I have put on a shelf. Once when I came home from work, I found them reading, and one said to me, this is so interesting, I can't stop. It's as if this book is calling me. The other one read the Sermon on the Mount. What it says here is not human, it's perfect. Can we put it into practice? I told him about my experience that the Sermon on the Mount shows us how we can develop ourselves. Now we often share experiences, and they feel drawn to this path within.
0: In the neighboring country, the Republic of Congo, a man learned about the teachings when working at a television station that broadcasts the original Christians' programs. He reported, about a year ago, I told a colleague at work about the original Christian teachings, and he was particularly interested in reincarnation. He was very surprised by the explanations because he had never learned about this in church. Since then, we have regularly listened to the schoolings for the free communities and discussed them. I have also thought about setting up a small library where the books could be made available to other people. We are also happy to receive brochures that we can give to the people we talk to who are interested. And in this way, we could gradually get together in groups of 5 or 6 to read, to listen, and to talk about the schoolings.
1: And now we go from Africa to North and South America. In South America, we hear from original Christians who regularly connect by telephone beyond the borders of their countries in Mexico, Colombia, and Peru. An original Christian from Mexico writes, "I realized that I was able to take a few steps toward trusting God. It is a going within to make myself aware of God and Christ in me. I also learned how important it is to listen carefully to other people. This is a huge help at work. For example, because solutions often come from talking to people. I have also repeatedly taken time to listen to nature, to perceive it with other eyes. The animals and plants have helped me to establish a more intimate and heartfelt connection to the eternal All One, but also to recognize myself with my faults and weaknesses. This year, this trust and the inner connection with everything that lives and a positive connection with my neighbor have helped me to establish an inner communication with Christ." And an original Christian reported from Peru, "Taking part in the conversations with people from many countries is a great inner support for me, so as to become aware of what the day brings, and then, with Christ, to reflect on it, clear it up, and make amends. I use the Christ telephone task again and again in the situations that come up."
0: And from North America, a viewer reports from Florida. "Learning and practicing is the guideline for me this year. Every teaching, every word that I have received is like the piece of a mosaic that is coming together in me and helping me to understand, recognize, and move toward the true life. Getting to know myself, recognizing myself every day is also an important experience. Every time I listen to one of the programs, I realize how I behave and how I could do things differently according to God's laws. And slowly I realize how positive it is, even if I don't like what I see in myself, because in the end, it is always a gain for the soul. Many things have changed for the better, and I am grateful for that. In prayer, I often remind myself that many other people around the world are also on the path to God, and that makes me very happy inside. And understanding the significance of Christ's act of redemption, at least in part, is also an important aspect. Accepting Him, entrusting myself to Him, and fighting my own ego with His strength is a gift. Today I'm freer and happier because I know that He is in me, and for that I am thankful."
1: The next message comes from Arizona in North America. "At present, I am mainly concentrating on the book of the level of order and the exercises there. But after listening to the schooling, 'Who are you?' Indeed, 'Who are we?' I ask myself, how much have I actually changed since I started the inner path? So, who am I today? Even though I have probably changed just a little, these questions make me think. I realize that there are concrete changes in me. For example, I have started to focus more on my mistakes instead of those of my neighbor. And I am also slowly beginning to recognize the divine in the nature kingdoms, step by step.
0: Especially for younger people, an international exchange via the internet has been set up within the framework of the free communities. In this way, young people in many countries around the world can come together at the same time to share their experiences with the teachings of the free spirit. Many of them are on the path alone or in small free communities and find themselves in challenging situations. By practicing and learning with the help of the Spirit of God, trust in Christ grows and the motivation to start with oneself to change something, to overcome the all-too-human aspects, in order to become more free and peaceful on the path to the new era. Let's listen to what some of them have written about this.
1: And for this, we go once more to the African continent, where many young people also come together in free communities. A young sister from Nigeria, for instance, reported, "This year has been rich in experiences. There were days when everything went very well. I was in a good mood, and the day gave me a sense of fulfillment. Then there were days when I had an unpleasant experience in some situations. And when I remembered the words from the book, Me, Me, Me, The Spider in the Web, that helped me figure out why I was feeling angry or sad and unhappy about what others were saying and doing. I just had to use the words. Mirror, mirror on the wall, you always show me my correspondences. What helped and comforted me was the affirmation of Christ in me. I also went out into nature and simply looked at the lush green plants around me, and that gave me a deep sense of peace within me. I must say that the teachings of the prophetess and emissary of God are a great help to me. I would like to express my deep gratitude to the prophetess for her tireless work so that people far and wide receive the true teachings."
0: A young woman reported from Benin, "Nothing happens by chance. Everything

0: peace, and calm. Thanks to the global sharing, I was able to share my experiences with other young people. I have become so aware that we all have similar experiences and that we all realize that all that we really need is the word of our Father, which is transmitted to us through the prophetess. I simply say thank you to God, to Christ, and to Gabriele for accompanying us on this journey. And a young woman from a free community of several young people in Zimbabwe wrote, "The combination of the TV schoolings and the books I have read this year have really made me a different person. For me, it is a necessity to keep developing and to let go of my overly human nature. And above all, I have the instructions regarding how to do this. The Christ Telephone was the best schooling for me. In this world, technology has always advanced, and we talk freely to people oceans away from us. I already knew that communicating with God was even better. But as I listened to this schooling, it became so clear to me that deep down, I am even more advanced than technology. I am very grateful for all the schoolings and books, and I look forward to more growth." Just a moment. I forgot to mention that I have purchased a bookcase for all my books. This is so that friends have easy access to them, and that anyone who comes can find for themselves the book that appeals to them.
1: Let's now go to another continent, to Asia, where a young man reported from India. "I am doing my best to help protect Mother Earth. I have a question. There is so much negativity, and the earth is burning. Is this now the end of incarnations on earth? Or do we incarnate again and again according to our karma? I strive to respect everyone and to do good in order to clear up my burdens. There are billions of animals slaughtered every year. They feel pain and suffering like us. Is killing animals also a great karma for human beings? Thank you very much." Particularly in countries where the turmoil of war can be felt much more closely, the teachings of the Free Spirit are an immeasurable help, which give many people support and courage. A young woman writes from Lebanon, "The more difficult the times become, the more I feel grateful for the teachings. To know that God is in us, and with us, that He helps and supports us. I have experienced that with His help, there is always a solution, even in the most difficult times. And I am learning to concentrate on what is really important. We are on earth to become divine again. This is a long way for me to go, but it begins with a time of learning to apply the Ten Commandments in my life. Thank you that I am a part of the free communities, and thank you for the international exchange with many other young people."
0: And from Colombia in South America, the following message came from a young man. "I am very thankful for the opportunity to be able to take part in these conversations. I find it almost unbelievable to listen to young people from other parts of the world who have similar experiences. I can learn a lot from what they say."
1: In Italy, too, young people frequently connect via telephone and work with the tasks from the schoolings.

0: A young woman wrote, "It is essential for me to start each day by going within. If I can express this with an image, if I don't do this, it would be like having my phone on airplane mode. The many messages of the day would arrive, but I wouldn't be able to read them, that is, to consciously perceive them. I notice how my life has changed since it has become my goal to seek a connection to him and to my neighbor. Without him, one cannot take any real steps. I make myself aware again and again. Christ, you are the solution in all things." And it is as though he were extending his hand and saying, "Trust me." I want to deeply thank our inner helper, the Christ of God, and Gabriele, because she has brought us the Father's infinite love.
1: Dear listeners, this brief selection of voices from all over the world conveys to us a very small part of what is taking place in our time. Thanks to the work of the divine primordial wisdom and of the Christ of God. It is an inner spiritual revolution based on the teachings of the Free Spirit, the Sermon on the Mount of Jesus of Nazareth, the love for God and neighbor, God in us and we in God. It begins in the hearts of countless people. Many people are beginning to change their lives, to entrust themselves completely to God, the loving Father, and to walk the path of love for God and neighbor, the Christ path into a new, peaceful time and back to our eternal homeland. And they are beginning to come together, where they are, according to the desire of the Eternal One, just as we heard at the beginning of the program, in the spirit of the Christ of God in absolute freedom, as brothers and sisters. In this way, more and more free communities under the sign of the lily, Sophia, in the spirit of the love for God and neighbor, are emerging throughout the world. We have reached the end of our program for today. We take our leave of you with a heartfelt greetings in God.

A dog looks at you expectantly. A cat withdraws and hides. What's going on in the animals? In the book, You the Animal, You the Human Being, which has higher values, you learn what influence our feelings and thoughts have on animals and how we can communicate with them. Read, for instance, how the animal scent a person's thought pictures and how we can convey to them in pictures what we are planning, for instance, when a trip to the veterinarian is intended. All animals are children of creation and live in God, the loving Creator Spirit. How do we treat them? In this book, a revelation from the eternal kingdom given through the prophetess of God, Gabriele, we learn people of the new era will live with the animals, plants, and minerals. They will understand one another because they speak one language, the language of selfless love. A unique book which teaches us to respect all life, to refine ourselves, and to find a new way of dealing with animals. You the Animal, You the Human Being, which has higher values? Available from Gabriela Publishing House, The Word. 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

0: Dear listeners, a warm greeting to our program series, We Are the Free Communities, Link and B. In the Free Communities, we repeatedly read the writings with the teachings and revelations from the Kingdom of God and talk about them with one another. Today we read the powerful words of a revelation from God Father, the Eternal All-One, given in 2018 through his teaching prophetess and emissary, Gabriele. I am the I Am, the Law eternally. We begin to read. I am the I Am, the Law eternally. My word is the truth that opens for seeking people who are happy to receive the truth, which I am in many and varied ways. The eternal truth has come to the people through the prophets and prophetesses of God and through people who were truly enlightened for my word. I have never revealed myself through priests, pastors, bishops, and cardinals, and certainly not through a Moloch who lets himself be entitled with my name, for my name is exclusively for me, for my children of the Father, Mother, God in heaven, who I am, of which Jesus of Nazareth bore witness. He taught, there is only one Father, the one who is in heaven. Everything that is theologically prescribed in relation to my eternal word, which is the truth, comes from the world of theologians. The world system of the machinery of studied theology always moves the word of eternal truth in the direction that is a calculated word for the pulpit orators and preachers, as well as for the books of the Bible. Until the time has come, the word of the eternal truth, the I Am, once revealed through the prophets and prophetesses of God, will continue to go through theological censorship, which picks it apart and then puts it back together, so that the eternal truth sound theological. Theology then sanctions the word of the prophets and prophetesses of God and promotes the theological construct as the word of God, as the eternal truth. That is how it was done. That is how it is still done. But it is the end time, through which much comes to light. I, the I Am, the Law, eternally, have spoken through incarnated, mighty, spiritual, heavenly entities, through the prophets of God, who, for the eternal truth, assumed the prophet's garment, that is, became human beings, to give my eternal word in the words of human beings, often with penetrating words as admonishers and callers into these world-cleaved epochs, which means, take the path of righteousness, come back to the eternal homeland, back to the kingdom of God. My word, the eternal truth, never spoke the theological language in churches and cathedrals for priestly festivities and for priestly ceremonies. I am the free, omnipresent Spirit, God. I am not in any stone house built by people to supposedly honor me. I am the omnipresent law of the eternal being, and not the transfer of state and church.
1: The Eternal All-One revealed further, all seven princes of the law before my throne were in the prophetic garment and went as human beings to the rebellious brothers and sisters. when the Prince of Wisdom, the cherub of my third basic power, clothed himself in the prophet's garment, I gave him the instruction to take with him on his way through the desert world, to keep my word in such a way that, at the right time, he could represent the mighty heralds. Then, once he is back in the kingdom of God as the Prince of Wisdom before my throne. The human being Isaiah, therefore, knew that through him and through the other six great heralds, before and after Abraham, my word is stored in their respective prism suns in the sanctum of the being. As revealed, all seven princes, the cherubim of the being, were heralds of my word, which has now come again through a woman. Her name is Gabriele. In this woman is my daughter, my ideal image which I created for myself and united with the prince, the cherub of wisdom, so that, according to the will and the desire of the cherub, she would become his spiritual wife, the seraph of wisdom, united with the cherub of wisdom, the third basic power before my throne, cherub and seraph. When the earthly hour struck, the seraph incarnated into the prophetic garment. From the beginning of her human existence, the prophetess of God, with the earthly name Gabriele, was accompanied by the cherub, by her spirit dual, and guided in such a way that the prophetic mission of the supporting pair of my wisdom found fulfillment. The cherub, once in the prophetic earthly garment of Isaiah, fulfilled what I gave him in the kingdom of God to take with him on his prophetic way, to fetch the eternal truth, the I am the I am, the eternal word, from the repository sources of the seven prism suns, and to bring it into the world through the teaching prophetess of God, Gabriele. The word, the I am, which I spoke through the prophets of God and through all righteous, divinely favored people, has returned in the mother tongue of my instrument, my prophetess, just as I gave it to the Prince of Wisdom to take with him on his way, and thus laid it into the prophet's garment of Isaiah, who is a son of heaven, the third cherub of the seven heavenly princes, who were beheld and created by the eternal law. The I am who I am, the Father, Mother, God, eternally. My word has come again and is solely in the tent of God, the pearl from the sanctum of the eternal being, which provides a home in the structure for the word of the prophets and prophetesses of God, as well as of all truly enlightened men and women, from Abraham to Gabriele.
0: We continue reading. My word in the tent of God is pure. No letter, and thus no word from me, the I am, went through the theological machinery in order to be sacrificed, as a corresponding word of the press, the same as the word of the Bible, in the clutches of the counterfeiting church. The word, the I am, is here, nowhere else. Everything that is offered elsewhere under my name is theological jargon, tailored for those who are supposed to believe in it, for those who are kept in church buildings and glittering pageantry in gold and silver, interwoven with precious gems, because according to the theological ritual, that would please God. I am not a church God, not an idol of theological character. I am the God of Abraham, Isaac, and Jacob, the God of all true prophets and prophetesses, the God of freedom, the omnipresent Spirit, God. My word through my prophets is solely here and not here and there. It is in the tent of God, the mighty pearl from the eternal sanctum of the being. The here is the place where the word, the I am, can be read and heard. Every human being and every soul is free to believe the divine word of revelation or to dismiss it as ridiculous. No human being and no soul should feel bound by any of these words. According to my eternal law of freedom, which I am, every human being and every soul is responsible for themselves. Therefore, O human soul, be free in your decision. I am the I am, the law of life, eternally. Dear friends in the free communities, these wonderful words of I am the I am, the law, eternally, are so full of love and earnestness. We read them again and again because they are invaluable guides and help that go with us on our way to Him. We truly live in a unique time in which the Eternal One speaks to us from the sanctum through His daughter in an earthly garment. This fills us with deep gratitude every day. We take our leave of you for today with a warm greetings in God. Until then, and goodbye.

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1: dear listeners, welcome to our program with the topic The Original Teaching of Jesus the Christ. When the Christ of God, the Son of God and co-regent of the Eternal Kingdom, came to earth 2,000 years ago in the person of Jesus of Nazareth, he did not found a religion. Rather, he taught the law of life, the love for God and neighbor, and said simply, "Where two or three are gathered in my name, there am I in the midst of them." That is his teaching, and that is our teaching. Jesus of Nazareth again gave the people an understanding of the Ten Commandments of God. He taught and lived the peace, the unity, the life with and for one another. He taught and lived the love and mercy, which also includes nature and the animals. And he spoke in the following sense, "You are the temple of the Holy Spirit, and the kingdom of God is within, in you." In short, the free spirit, God in us, and the teaching of the love for God and neighbor, the law of life, that is the original teaching of Jesus the Christ, which he brought from the eternal kingdom to us human beings, as did all the true prophets and prophetesses of God before him and after him, from Abraham 4,000 years ago until Gabriele today, the teaching prophetess and emissary of the eternal kingdom for more than 45 years. What Jesus of Nazareth announced 2,000 years ago is being fulfilled today in our time through Gabriele. He said, "I still have many things to say to you, but you cannot bear them now. When the Spirit of truth comes, he will guide you into all the truth. This time is now here, and the word of the truth from the eternal kingdom is given to us in all its fullness through Gabriele, who serves God the Eternal as his prophetess and interpreter of the eternal word. In countless divine revelations and schoolings, the truth about the life and teachings of Jesus of Nazareth is presented to us, and we are shown the way to draw closer to him, the Christ of God, and thus to the kingdom of God, our eternal homeland within us.
2: In the great work of revelation of the Christ of God through Gabriele, with the title, "This is my word, Alpha and Omega," the highest commandment of love for God and neighbor is also presented. Jesus of Nazareth taught, "Love your God with all your heart, and your neighbor as yourself." The whole law and the prophets are based on these. And the sum of the law is this: do not do unto others as you would not have others do to you. Do unto others as you would have others do to you. Blessed are they who keep this law. For God is manifest in all creatures. All creatures live in God, and God is hidden in them. Christ explained about this. The heart of the one who fulfills the commandments of selfless love is filled with love and with the wisdom of God, with a truth which lasts eternally because it is the law of life. The one who fulfills the commandment, "Love your God with all your heart and your neighbor as yourself," lives in the law of God. For selfless love encompasses all the powers of the all, from order to mercy. At all times and in all generations, the true prophets and all righteous men and women have fulfilled the law of God. The one who fulfills the law of God entrusts himself to God and gives what the will of God is, love and wisdom. And Christ repeated, "May the one who wants to become the law of love heed the first step to inner life, to selfless love. Do not do unto others as you would not have others do to you. Do to others as you would have others do to you."
0: In the Sermon on the Mount of Jesus the Christ, we find more clear rules for life, the high ethics for living with our fellow human beings, for the practical application of the laws of life. For instance, Jesus of Nazareth urged us, "Love your enemies, do good to those who hate you." He taught the absolute peaceableness, for God, the eternal, is in the innermost being of each person. We are brothers and sisters among one another, His children, all of whom He loves equally. If we become aware of this, then we will not consider anyone as our enemy. God in us also means God in my neighbor. The original teaching of Jesus the Christ also includes reconciliation. As it says in the Sermon on the Mount, for example, "Come to terms quickly with your accuser while you are on the way with him." Why? The discord with our fellow human beings darkens our disposition. It darkens our soul, and after the death of the body, our soul also takes these dark shadows with it into the beyond. The Christ of God wants to free us from these dark shadows and therefore teaches us to recognize our part, to ask for forgiveness, and for our part to forgive our neighbor. And we will find that from the reconciliation with our fellow human beings, a great liberating strength and inner joy goes out.
1: Jesus of Nazareth taught us not only to ask for forgiveness and to forgive, but also to condemn no one. He said, "Judge not, that you not be judged." This means that just as we condemn and disparage others, the same criterion will be applied to us, and that is how it will be for us, because what a person sows is what he will reap. This is also one of the fundamental teachings of the Christ of God, which calls us to monitor ourselves, to question our thoughts and words, and to recognize ourselves in them, and finally, to learn that the one who frees himself from evaluating and judging others will be able to approach his fellow people openly. He will develop understanding and goodwill, aware that just as I am on the path to God and still have my faults and weaknesses, so is my neighbor also on the path, and I can help and support him if he wants, through my experiences on the path to God. In his Sermon on the Mount, the Christ of God also teaches us not to look for the blame in others with everything that displeases us or with everything that fails, but to start with ourselves. He said, "First remove the beam from your own eye. Only then will you see clearly, so that you can remove the splinter from your brother's eye." Dear fellow people, in all honesty, how often do we look solely at the splinter in our neighbor's eye? And how much discord and quarreling can be resolved and settled by heeding this simple request?
2: Jesus of Nazareth summarizes the high ethics of the Sermon on the Mount in the Golden Rule, as we have already heard: do to others as you would have others do to you. When we hear the Golden Rule of Life, we could feel into its content and become aware that with the others, the neighbors, are also meant the animals, that is, our second neighbors. Jesus the Christ is one with God, His and our eternal Father, who is the creator of all life. Indeed, He is the life in all things. This tells us that the commandment of love for God and neighbor also includes them, the animals, and that we should treat them as we want to be treated, for they too bear the breath of life of God. That is what the Christ of God wanted and wants from us, and ultimately for us, that we truly learn to love our neighbor, our fellow creatures, the Mother Earth, because all life is from Him, and He is the life in all things, in every little plant, in every bush, in every tree, in every animal, whether large or small.
0: Dear fellow people, we still live in a world full of egoism and domination, full of violence, all the way to war. Human beings against human beings against animals and against nature. We know from the teachings of the Christ of God through Gabriele that every thought is energy. Thus, at every moment, we ourselves contribute to there being more discord, even war, in the world, or more peace. Jesus the Christ also gives us an image of the new human being who has found the way to freedom and unity in God and lives accordingly. He said, "Blessed are the meek, for they shall inherit the earth." How can we understand these words? Let us try it out. Let us learn to respect and cherish life. Let us gain respect for the innermost being of our neighbor and for the life in all things. This leads us to realize that Mother Earth is the provider for human beings, animals, and plants, and that the original teaching of Jesus the Christ includes that in the spirit of meekness, we treat all people and all forms of life of Mother Earth with care and caution. And especially when we come together in accordance with His words, wherever two or three are gathered in My name, there am I in the midst of them, we feel He is here, and He helps each one of us to comprehend ever more deeply how we can very specifically put His Sermon on the Mount into practice in our life, in the family, in our circle of friends, and at work. He also gives us the strength for this if we sincerely want this. We will realize that there is a revolutionary power in this simple teaching of the Sermon on the Mount when we take it to heart and apply it in our life. Jesus did not say, "The one who hears these words of mine and finds them good will enter the kingdom of God," but rather, "The one who hears these words of mine and does them will be like a wise man who built his house on the rock," or a wise woman.
2: When we hear, "Where two or three are gathered in His name, He is there in the midst of them." When we hear that He is in us with His absolute love and power that wants to always help and support us, then perhaps the one or the other thinks, "Yes, but how can it be that Christ is in me? How can I understand that?" Christ Himself explains that to us in the work of Revelation. "This is My word, Alpha and Omega," in which He also explains the cosmic event that took place when He spoke the "It is finished" on the cross. We would like to read several paragraphs from this. Christ reveals, through the prophetess and emissary of the eternal kingdom, Gabriele, "I am the Father's first beheld and firstborn Son, the co-regent of the heavens. I am omnipresent in the four powers of creation, the four natures of God: order, will, wisdom, and earnestness. My spiritual heritage flows in these four nature streams. In the four powers of creation, it is the radiation of omnipresence in the primordial principle, God. Thus I am God, in the creation spirit of the Father, in the four natures, order, will, wisdom, and earnestness. The three attributes of God, patience, love, and mercy, are the filiation attributes. In them, I am the Son among all the sons and daughters of God. God means highest omnipresent energy which brought and brings forth everything and which is from eternity to eternity. From this omnipresent energy, the eternally flowing primordial potential, the Spirit, I released a large part of my spiritual heritage and implanted it as sparks into the souls. Since the "it is finished," the Redeemer spark is security and support for the fallen souls so that their spirit substance does not dissolve into the eternal flowing spirit. Therefore, it is given to me by the Father to act as Redeemer for all deeply fallen souls and people and to lead these, His children, back to His heart again.
3: In the great work of Revelation, "This is my word, Alpha and Omega," the Christ of God also clears up many false notions. He teaches, among other things, "No one should say that just by believing in me, the Christ, his sins will be taken from him. The one who neither recognizes his sins nor repents, thus continuing to sin, remains a sinner. My Redeemer deed will not take his sin away, for the one who does not recognize himself will not recognize his sins either, nor will he repent of them and make amends for what he has done to his neighbor. Thus, the one who does not take these steps to self-recognition, to true remorse and forgiveness, to asking for forgiveness, and to making amends, will fall into the same sins again and again. No person and no soul can avoid recognizing his sins, repenting of them, and then committing them no more. Only once soul and person fulfill the law of love more and more will they become pure. The redemption of the soul is first accomplished once it has again attained purity and has consciously become a child with a pure heart. Thereby, we are not alone. Where two or three are gathered in His name, He is there in the midst of them. We can draw closer to Him, and we can be certain that the Christ of God, the Son of the Eternal, the co-regent of the heavens, helps and supports us at every moment. In every situation, we can turn to Him who dwells in us. He is constantly knocking on the door of our heart.
0: Jesus, the Christ, wants only that we draw closer to Him and to God our Eternal Father by putting His teachings of the Sermon on the Mount into practice, step by step, and by living the love for God and neighbor so that He can lead us on the path to the Father's house, to our eternal homeland. We are all sons and daughters of our eternal Father, brothers and sisters among each other, and God, who is the love and the life in all things, does not let any of his children become lost. This path to the eternal homeland is shown to us by the Ten Commandments of God and the teachings of Jesus the Christ in his Sermon on the Mount, and for more than 45 years by the eternal word given through the prophetess of God in our time, Gabriele, the seraph of divine wisdom in the earthly garment. Through Gabriele, the entire fullness of the eternal word of the all-one God comes to us human beings, given in thousands of revelations. Today, it is written, collected, set, and preserved in the tent of God among the people for all the nations of this earth, in the Ark of the Covenant of the Free Spirit. The eternal word also contains the truth about Jesus of Nazareth, about his life and his teachings, about the makeup of the eternal kingdom, about the fall event up to the emergence of humankind, about the all communication in the entire creation, about the makeup of the soul and its path of becoming in the beyond, about the possibility of reincarnation, about the self-healing powers in people, and much, much more. As children of the infinite loving Father, we are free beings, free in our decision, free in our life. But the Christ of God is calling into the world through the mouth of a prophet and reminding us anew of the original teaching of love for God and neighbor toward human being, nature, and animals, and of his original teaching which says, God in us, and where two or three are gathered in my name, there am I in the midst of them.
3: This means for all of us that we may be certain that He, Christ, our Redeemer, is always present. He is always with us, no matter where we are. Indeed, and He stands by us. Just as He teaches in the great work of Revelation, this is my word, Alpha and Omega, from which we want to read several more sentences. Christ reveals, when people, no matter how many, come together in my name and strive together to fulfill the laws of God, then what they ask of God is already fulfilled in their souls, if it is good for soul and person. Then it becomes manifest to them when the time has become ripe for it. I, the Christ, am in the midst of people and souls who honor the Most High in their thinking and acting. And even when it is only one who asks for the gifts of salvation and strives to fulfill the laws of God, the request is already fulfilled in his soul too, before he asked for it. For the Eternal Father beholds his children in the light of the eternal law and knows them, and he will give their honest hearts what is good for them. Therefore, be comforted. God knows all his children. He sees in every heart, and if one of his children, out of love for him, renders him honor in all things, then I, the Christ, am active in his heart. There is so much hope and encouragement in these words of the Christ of God.
4: Whether we are aware of it or not, whether we believe it or not, ultimately, we all came from God's love, and love is our true nature. If we ourselves become love again, step by step and with the help of the Christ of God in us, then we will gradually find our way to the true inner life. Everything else, everything that is externalized, is merely a vegetating that, in the long run, can never make us happy. This is why love is also the highest commandment. Love God, your Father, above all, and your neighbor as yourself. This is the original teaching of the Christ of God, and that is our teaching. And let us never forget, the Redeemer flame of salvation burns in us, which will lead us all home to the Father's house. Christ is in us. He is close to us at every moment. Let us nourish this flame in us by following the path of love for God and neighbor in all freedom. Then Christ will resurrect in us more and more. This is the path in the Messianic, Sophianic age, in the age of the lily. It is the beginning of the kingdom of peace of Jesus Christ, which God, the Eternal, already announced thousands of years ago through His divine messengers, and which today, in our time, was initiated by the seraph of divine wisdom in the earthly garment, Gabriele. It first emerges in ourselves, in the heart of each one. Dear listeners, in deep thankfulness to Gabriele, who in this time gives us human beings an understanding of the original teaching from the eternal kingdom, the path back to our eternal homeland, and aware that the Christ of God is the redeeming power in all of us, which always helps and supports us, we take our leave of you with a warm greetings in God.

0: books for life that also deal with the subject of death, because our living and dying, and how it goes on for our soul after this life, are very close to each other. What was before this life, what happens with the soul when it leaves the body, and why is reincarnation a part of the ancient knowledge of humankind and also of the original Christian teaching? Three books given by Gabriella, the prophetess and emissary of God in our time, give information on these fascinating topics.
1: Where did I come from? Where am I going? The question of where we come from and where we are going is a mystery to someone who looks at the existence between birth and death as the sum total of life. Death is not a cutting off of our path through life, but the gate to its continuation on a different level of existence. It is another station on our soul's journey to the perfect life. In this book, we will find the answers to the 75 most frequently asked questions of people on the subject of life after death. How does the process of death take place? How does the soul go on? And we also gain a lot of insight into karma and into the meaning of our life on earth. Once we understand what life really is all about, then death loses its horror. Where did I come from? Where am I going? A book with 72 pages for only 5 euros.
0: Now, moving on to another title, Living and Dying to Keep on Living. Whoever learns to understand his life no longer fears death. This is what this book is all about.

0: Liebe Zuschauerinnen, liebe Zuschauer,
1: dear listeners, welcome to another reading in the program series Find Yourself, Words of Life. Just one sentence can brighten your disposition. The words of this program came from the book A Lot of Life. We are merely guests on Earth, becoming older or being old. These are words from the divine wisdom written from the open consciousness of Gabriele, the prophetess and emissary of God. Today's reading is entitled, Make Use of Growing Old in Order to Become Rich Within. If you are younger, do not switch off your TV or radio. It's informative. If you are middle-aged, stay tuned. We can still learn a lot. If you are already elderly, then the following lines will be a gain in life for you. Gabriele writes, life means forward. The line of vision of a person who succeeds in setting himself a higher goal while striving to move forward in the awareness that life knows no standstill and lasts eternally, is future-oriented, which means a gain in life. Looking at the true life that God is leads to a fulfilled life. However, a person who keeps digging up his past does not look forward. This wrong, brooding thinking and behavior leads to bitterness, hopelessness, and boredom, which, among other things, abets the aging process. Then the old person is grumpy and unbearable for others, but also for himself. Anyone who only looks back, disappointed, regrets his past youth or even wants to make up for it, not only thinks wrongly, but above all, harms himself, because he lacks the energy that he puts into it in order to redefine his goal in life and to reshape his purpose in life, particularly in old age. The elderly should not become careless with themselves. If we keep straightening ourselves up and becoming aware of eternal life, then day after day we will also affirm life and train ourselves and our senses so that we can grasp and understand the higher life that is close to each one of us. Those who train themselves by checking their thoughts, words, and actions, always in the question, is what I think, speak, or do useful for me and for my neighbor? And sheds everything that is of no use to him and his neighbor, saves energy, and will thus experience a new gain in life day after day. For those who live in this awareness, it becomes a matter of course that life does not know any standstill, and that life on this side is only the preliminary stage for the further, higher life. They make use of their days and will decide each day anew for life. We find the way to true life in the commandments of God through Moses, and in the teachings of Jesus the Christ. However, the line of vision is decisive for every age. The sooner we set the course for life, for the higher ethics and morals, the more meaningful our earthly existence will be. In old age, we will then draw from the wisdom of life. Gabriele

0: the things, either we look backward into the past or forward in order to gain the higher life.
1: Young people look for wisdom among the older people. Not every old person, however, has life's wisdom. Only the person has life's wisdom who has compared his earthly existence, his thinking, speaking, and doing with the commandments of God and the teachings of Jesus the Christ in order to weigh what is good and less good. On the other hand, the cleverness that comes from all too human experience has little to do with life's wisdom. How does a person recognize whether it is life's wisdom or human cleverness? Gabriele answers this with words that are a help to me and can help everyone who wants to find himself. She explains, wisdom considers, rarely speaks of itself, gives brief advice when appropriate or desired. Otherwise, it is silent. Human cleverness is the cleverness of the past, which always speaks only of itself, without responding to the conversation partner, without listening to him, in order to learn to understand his arguments. Also, the urge to impose the style of one's own past on younger people does not exactly speak or signify life's wisdom. This exaggerated self-opinion indicates an ego complex that has not been overcome and makes an opinionated older person seem old. Young people want to have their own experiences. That is why older people in particular should let the young people take their course. If, however, a young person asks an older person for advice, then the older person should beware of imposing his past on the younger person like a schoolmaster. The one who draws from the fount of life's wisdom will give only wise advice, often just asking a question, so that the young person can let his own realization grow from it. Let us always remember that every human being is merely a guest on earth. Young people strive for success and security, the elderly for secureness. This is the course of life on earth. It is natural, based on the coming into being and the passing away that is inherent to the existence on earth. In old age, those who do not seek and find the inner spiritual hold in their life on earth live in old age in fear and often in panic about the few possessions they have acquired, which, however, do not make them rich in their inner being. Quite the contrary.
2: The next part is headed with the words, overcome the dead point. Particularly in old age, many experience the so-called dead point, which means, I am no longer worth anything in society. I'm not sure what I'm actually here for. Gabriela directs a question to us. Is going to work every day really all there is? Isn't there something meaningful about every day, even in old age? If we encourage our talents to be creative and do today what we wanted to do in the past, but couldn't do because other things had priority? No matter what age we are, we should give meaning and purpose every day to our life on earth, so that we continue to grow and mature spiritually in our thoughts and actions. Let us remember that the Spirit in us is always alive.

alive and eternally young. It is a law of nature. If we give the true eternal spirit, who dwells in the very basis of every person's soul, the possibility to develop in soul and body, we will be fit and active for a long time. It is a pity that nowadays many young people make little of their earthly life that would be meaningful in old age. The many-sided distractions that the world offers captivate the mind, especially of young people. Through external distraction, the creative forces are incapacitated. The non-development of the eternally young creative spirit in youth has an effect already during middle age and is particularly obvious when the person has become older. It is precisely the setting of higher goals at a young age and at a more mature age that is of great importance for an old age with dignity. Young or old, we need to become aware that life on earth is merely a precursor to the higher life, and that passing away is merely a transition to another form of existence, which in turn means life. The gain in life, of which young and old speak, does not consist of the many-sided distractions of the senses, but in the setting of goals and in the steps toward an ethically and morally higher life. In our youth, we set the course for how we will be in old age, how we will shape our old age, and what our life will look like after this life on earth. Dear listeners, what we have read during the past few minutes are words for life. They are words for finding oneself, written by Gabriella, the prophetess and emissary of God. With her words, Gabriella gives us the courage to look forward and gain a higher life. We read from the book, a lot of life. We are merely guests on earth, becoming older or being old. If you like, tune in again next time when it is. Find yourself, words of life. Just one sentence can brighten your disposition. Until then, we wish you a lot of life. Warm greetings in God, and goodbye.

A dog looks at you expectantly. A cat withdraws and hides. What's going on in the animals? In the book, You the Animal, You the Human Being, which has higher values, you learn what influence our feelings and thoughts have on animals and how we can communicate with them. Read, for instance, how the animal scent a person's thought pictures and how we can convey to them in pictures what we are planning, for instance, when a trip to the veterinarian is intended. All animals are children of creation and live in God, the loving Creator Spirit. How do we treat them? In this book, a revelation from the eternal kingdom given through the prophetess of God, Gabriele, we learn people of the new era will live with the animals, plants, and minerals. They will understand one another because they speak one language, the language of selfless love. A unique book which teaches us to respect all life, to refine ourselves, and to find a new way of dealing with animals. You the Animal, You the Human Being, which has higher values? Available from Gabriela Publishing House, The Word. 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
1: Thoughts for the day.
0: Guten Morgen.
1: Good morning.
0: Gott ist Liebe.
1: God is love.
0: Gott ist Alleinheit.
1: God is all unity.
0: Gott ist der Strom.
1: God is the stream of the all.
0: Einige Gedanken, die Sie
1: a few thoughts that could, if you wish, accompany you into the day.
0: Wer wahrhaft an das ewige Leben glaubt,
1: in the person who truly believes in eternal life and that the life is the unity for all life forms, the realization begins to grow that the life, no matter how it shows itself, has its corresponding language of awareness. Whoever hears it, hears into the all. Have a good day. God supports you.
0: Gabriele.
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0: Liebe Brüder, liebe Schwestern in Christus.
1: Dear brothers, dear sisters in Christ. Jesus never went to church. Not at church, people pray. When we let these words fall deep into our hearts, then we feel that we do not need a church, that we do not need cathedrals. We ourselves, every single one of us, should be the temple of the Holy Spirit. For the great Spirit, the Spirit of our eternal Father, dwells in the very basis of our soul and knocks on our heart at every moment. Every pulse beat of our heart is the knocking of God in us.
2: Wie oft beten wir?
1: How often do we pray the Lord's Prayer? Our Father, who art in heaven, hallowed is your name. Your kingdom come. Your will is done on earth as it is in heaven. So, who is this great God, the Spirit in us? It is the Father who loves us. It is the unending love that created us as beings of light. It is the love that is knocking on the heart of each one of us. It is the Spirit of our Father who calls us, my child. I see you in my light. Come back. Change your ways. Turn to the great light that I am in you. Let go of all the thoughts that are all too human and which stand between us. Recognize yourself as the light in me, for I am the love. Thus speaks and knocks the great Spirit in us, the love, the kindness, the mercy. He calls us to again become his love. He calls us to make peace with our neighbor and to keep peace. He calls us to become drops of life for his Son. Christ, our Redeemer, builds a new heaven and creates a new earth. He calls us to become drops of love, of kindness and mercy, drops that unite and rain down into this world. For in this cruel world, there are still many who are calling for God. There are still many people who are longing for God. Each one of us is called to become a drop of kindness, of love. As long as we are not drops of love, of kindness and mercy, we also cannot pray for his will, for his wisdom, greatness and love, for the prayers which we ourselves actualize are the drops. And the more drops that collect and rain down into this world, the more Can the Lord who dwells in us extend the bread of life to still many, and so many a one will find the way to the Eternal who is knocking on every heart. And so He calls us to become drops. How can we become drops of love and kindness? By thinking of our fellow man, by thinking of nature and of the animals. Well, how can we help our neighbor? How can we help the Mother Earth? Only when drops of love and of kindness fall, drops falling from our heart, when we are ready to ask our neighbor for forgiveness, when we are ready to forgive our neighbor, then we begin to love God, and our prayers become prayers of love, prayers of thankfulness, prayers that join together into drops and bring salvation and love to the people. Drops that sense what the Mother Earth needs. Drops that create a new world, a world of peace. It is not the one out there who is called. We are all called, every single one of us, to become drops of love and of kindness, drops of mercy, so that nature can breathe a sigh of relief and willing people find the way. Chaos prevails in the world, and the chaos is absorbed by the earth, and the earth orients itself to Christ for a new heaven and a new earth shall emerge. Where are the drops? Where are the drops of love, of kindness, and mercy? We are them. And so I call into our hearts, carry the drops of love, of kindness, of peace, and of mercy into your families. Carry God's drops of love, of peace, and of mercy into your living communities. Carry love, kindness, peace, and mercy to your workplace. Share what you pray for with your heart, and you will feel God, our Father, and you will touch many a person and bring them the blessing power of the drop which they need in order to draw hope again, so that the faith awaken in the power of love. Our Father, where is He? The Father, He is in us. Do not turn away from Him. Turn back. Turn toward Him. And take your neighbor with you in your heart by practicing mercy. Take the Mother Earth with you by seeing what she needs. Take the plants and the animals with you in your heart and in prayer Yes, pray. Pray to Him with all your heart, for God is in us. A prayer of love is a prayer of peace. A prayer of love helps us to awaken and to love Him. For the one who does not love their neighbor does not love God either. Therefore, the first step is, do we love our neighbor? In this awareness, we should go into a deep prayer. In this awareness that God, the Spirit of our Father, is in us, we should pray into our hearts, into the center of love of the Christ of God. And when thoughts come, when pictures rise up, when there are people in these pictures whom we should forgive, whom we should ask for forgiveness, we do this in prayer and keep peace with them. And we draw closer to God in us. And our Lord's prayer becomes the consciousness of what we have prayed. And then we feel how the kingdom opens in us, the kingdom of peace. And we are drops of love, of kindness and mercy that join together into a great power. And that rains down into this sad world, lacking peace. Drops that rescue, drops that bring peace, drops that bring hope, drops that bring faith, drops that bring the salvation of the Christ of God into the hearts, drops that nourish the Mother Earth, giving her hope, drops that are needed by the animals, for the great unity is the love for all people, for every creature, for every plant, for every stone. Then this cosmic power awakens in us. Our eyes are filled with light and see further. Our senses become finer and we feel that the Eternal Father is active in us. We feel that we are beings from His Spirit who have turned away from Him but now turn toward Him, He who knocks on our hearts. Every heartbeat is a knocking of the Father in us, in His child, in His daughter, in His son. Every drawing of breath is His life. In every breath is His love. We are respirated by His Spirit. Let us become the temple of the Spirit. This temple can be a mighty drop of love, of kindness, and of mercy. Together, let us go into a quiet prayer. Each one prays for himself, and each one remembers that every heartbeat is the call of the Father. My son, My daughter, hear me. Be the temple of my love. Cleanse the temple and let me work through you. Be a drop in this cruel, dark world. Be a drop of kindness and mercy. In prayer, we experience what lies between God and us, the human being. And if we clear this up with His help, with His Spirit, and no longer do the same or similar thing, then we hear His knocking. Our Father, who art in heaven, hallowed is your name. Your kingdom come. Your will is done. May His will awaken in our prayers. Let us turn to the center of the Christ of God. Let us not look for or struggle for prayer words. Our soul is open. We let it pray. And we people are alert to what it has to say in prayer.

0: wenn ihr zu Hause im stillen Kämmerlein betet.
1: When we pray at home, in our quiet chamber, always remember the drop of love, of kindness, and of mercy. Always remember that many people are waiting for these drops, that the nature kingdom is longing for them. Every little animal is calling for this drop of life. It is our gain and the gain for the many who absorb this drop. This drop of life helps us to think away from ourselves. This drop of life fills the prayers for our fellow people, fills the prayers for the Mother Earth, for its animals, plants, and minerals. This drop of life that we will become is a mighty gain for ourselves and for the many who are seeking in despair.

0: Herzlich willkommen, liebe
1: Dear viewers, dear listeners, welcome to the 8th program of the series, The Great Cosmic Teachings of Jesus of Nazareth, to his disciples and apostles who could understand them. 2,000 years ago, Jesus of Nazareth announced the Comforter, the Spirit of Truth, who would lead mankind into all the truth. During our time, we are privileged to experience how the Spirit of Truth, the Free Spirit, fulfills His promise. Through Gabriela, the prophetess and emissary of God, the Spirit of God revealed His great cosmic teachings at the beginning of the 1990s. They help us find our way out of the limitation of materialistic, egocentric thinking and toward our true self, our divine heritage. For this path, Gabriela gave us numerous practical exercises and tasks that show us how we can understand the great cosmic teachings more deeply and apply them in our daily life. These schoolings help us to get to know ourselves better, and through this, to better understand our fellow people, be it in the family, in our occupation, or our circle of friends. The great cosmic teachings are also a high goal for us who are privileged to present these schooling texts. It is a goal for which we daily learn and practice, for we too are not perfect. The practical aids from Gabriela's treasure of experiences are, together with a revelation of the great cosmic teachings of Jesus of Nazareth, compiled in a 5-volume work. As in the past programs, we may again read from them with Gabriela, who is here in the studio with us. Last time, for instance, we heard about the deep prayer, the all prayer, which we will learn more about in today's program. We now continue reading.
2: The All Spirit says in His great cosmic teachings, the one who lives in his inner being, in God, is divine. Gabriela gives the following explanation about this. We hear again and again about the inner light. How do we find our way to the inner light? And how can we stay in our inner being? Here is a little exercise for this. When we want to speak, then we take ourselves back with the question, is what we want to say divine? Why do we want to say something? We speak only when we feel that we don't want anything for ourselves personally. We feel that we don't want anything for ourselves personally when there is no urging and no belittling in what we want to say, when we don't have our own advantage in mind. We can also examine ourselves and how we say something, for in the kind and combination of words, as well as in the tone of voice, we recognize whether our ego, be it the deeper layers of the ego, is speaking, or whether it is impersonal and comes from the fount of life.
3: Gabriela explains further. Often we say, I have already cleared this or that up. I have already forgiven. And yet it comes into my conscious mind again and again. The old thoughts come again and again. Why is this? It is possible that they are awakened memories. When, for example, our neighbor thinks of us and thinks about that situation which has already been cleared up. In this way, it can come alive in our world of memories. Then we should examine, how are our feelings and sensations, especially regarding that neighbor? When our feelings and sensations are pure, then we say no to these old thoughts. We turn to God and pray in a way similar to what we have learned.

0: independently. Let us become aware. Everything is in everything. And soul and man should establish communication with everything. For it shall be on earth as it is in heaven. Dear fellow people, we now hear an example that Gabriele gave us for the all prayer. We can also see it as a wonderful exercise. If you wish, join us.
1: We now watch our breath and immerse into the inner light. We call on the holy light, the love of the Creator God. We let ourselves be filled with love, power, and wisdom, and pray. Eternal, glorious Father, You are the light and the power in us. You are the omnipresent Spirit, who streams through all things and sets all things aglow. You love Your creation, to which we human beings also belong. In all things, You are the love, the light, the eternal home, and the salvation. We now send Your light that gives us warmth and secureness to the mineral kingdoms. You stream through us to the mineral kingdoms. Our thoughts are silent. In the same way, we can let the light of God stream to the plant and animal kingdoms. We watch our breathing again. We go ever more deeply into the eternal light. The Son of Love embraces us more and more. We call on the inner light and let ourselves be filled more and more by the love, power, and wisdom of God. Beloved Father, all spirit beings, souls, and people are Your children. You, kind one, sent us Your Son so that we may become spirit beings again. Light out of Your light. Love out of Your love. Power out of Your power. Kind, all one, fill us from the fount of peace and of salvation. Fill us with Your love, so that we feel that we are Your children. Kind, eternal Father, Your light radiates through us to all the brothers and sisters all over the earth.

0: 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You, all one, radiate through us to our human brothers and sisters. We let it radiate. We do not think. It radiates.
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1: Es ist die Antwort.
2: It is the answer of love.
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1: Ewige Sonne,
2: eternal sun, you kindness and warmth, you love and mercy.
1: Du Vater,
2: you Father,
1: du geliebte,
2: you beloved, you of our souls,
1: du bist uns so nahe,
2: you are so near to us, because we are your children.
1: Du durchströmst uns,
2: you stream throughout us with the power of the heavens, which is our spiritual heritage.
1: Du durchglühst uns,
2: you set us aglow and let us glow in your love that is our true being.
1: Ewiger Gütiger,
2: eternal kind one, through your infinite power, we now come into communication with our brothers and sisters of the eternal being.
1: In uns öffnen sich die Himmel.
2: The heavens open within us. The regions from order to mercy.
1: Das Licht des All-Einen.
2: The light of the All-One radiates through us and establishes communication with our heavenly brothers and sisters.
1: Wir lassen die Liebe strömen.
2: We let the love stream. Our thoughts are silent.
1: Wir dürfen die Verbindung tief,
2: deep in our soul, we may sense the union.
1: Wir dürfen empfangen,
2: we are allowed to receive.
1: Wir senden himmelwärts,
2: we send towards heaven, towards home.
1: Wir empfangen vom Himmel.
2: We receive from heaven, from home.
1: Vater, du unsere Wonne.
2: Father, you our joy and our happiness.
1: Bruder,
2: Brother, you, our Redeemer and our friend.
1: Wir danken dir, Vater.
2: We thank you, Father.
1: Wir danken dir, Bruder.
2: We thank you, Brother.
1: Von ganzem Herzen.
2: We thank you with all our heart.
1: Dank für das Sein.
2: Thank you for the being.
1: Dank für die Erlösung.
2: Thank you for the redemption.
1: Danke für den
2: Thank you for the inner path.
1: Danke für die
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1: Dear viewers, dear listeners, we can let these words, which Gabriela has given us as an example for the all prayer, continue to work in us as we now continue to read in our book for the program, The All Spirit Speaks. He, meant is the person in God, radiates the eternal law, the pure, the beautiful, the fine, the absolute love, the being that He is. Let us now listen to the explanation from Gabriela. If we have taken ourselves back in our talking and thinking during the day, by examining ourselves with the question, is my thought, my word, impersonal, that is divine, or egocentric? Then, in the evening, we can sense ourselves how we feel. To sense ourselves means we perceive ourselves. How was and is our body rhythm? How was and is our inner and outer attitude? How was and is our behavior? We can also examine ourselves in the mirror. How do we reflect? How do we radiate? We will experience smaller or greater miracles when we consistently do this exercise during the day. The evening will show us a totally different person. These exercises let us recognize how quickly and wonderfully the Spirit of God is able to work in and on us. We experience the closeness of God. Dear fellow people, these exercises are a great help to us. And we are very thankful for them because, as already stated, we are not perfect, but are also still practicing and learning. The eternal law, the pure, the beautiful, the noble, the fine, the absolute love, radiates what goes out from the one who is God-filled and then radiates back into him and through him. So speaks the All-Spirit in his great cosmic teachings. Dear viewers, dear listeners, what goes out from the God-filled person radiates back into him and through him because of the principle of sending and receiving. We hear about the being again and again. The being is the divine in all things. We live in the being only when we have attained the divine communication with all things, because all is in all things. To live in the being thus means to live in our innermost being. The previous exercises help us to experience what it means to live in ourselves and to give out of the being, the source, through the communication with the all power in all things. We hear about purity again and again. We attain the purity of the soul through selfless feelings, sensations, thoughts, words, and deeds. This leads to inner beauty. Therefore, soul and man attain beauty through purity. We see that all things permeate and complement each other. The one who adorns himself with virtue and selfless love attains inner freedom because he has found himself, his true self. He then leaves his fellow man his freedom. Then the person is noble and fine because the soul has become pure. Dear fellow people, let us consciously take in this statement once more and let it reverberate in us. For in this one statement is so much that is decisive for us. The eternal law, the pure, the beautiful, the noble, the fine, the absolute love radiates what goes out from the one who is God-filled and then radiates back into him and through him.
2: A further axiom from the Spirit of God reads, the pure being lives in the being that is eternal and has its existence in eternal being, because it itself is the eternal law, God. The purity, beauty, freedom, the noble and fine, the selfless love. The pure being is the being in the all stream, in God, in the being. We hear Gabriella's explanation of this. The purity is our true life. When we turn away from our true life, from the purity, the beauty, the eternal being, then we create our illusionary life, which consists of our ego law. It is the reflection, the eternal I am, which has been transformed down and changed. We have built this up through our human, which means all too human, sinful, feeling, thinking, speaking, acting, and wanting. Our ego law, which encompasses only us and is stored in the causal computer, in the stars, is what, as a general term, we call the law of sowing and reaping. And so, what we sow is what we reap. This causal sending and receiving continues until we have attained the purity of our soul for the most part. In the purity lies the beauty, and in the beauty, in turn, the purity. Both radiate out and result in freedom. In the purity, beauty, and freedom lies the noble, the fine, the selfless love.
3: Dear fellow people, we hear more words from the Spirit of God from His great cosmic teachings. The All Spirit says, the burdened souls in the spheres of purification and the incarnated burdened souls, the human beings, do not live as the being, nor do they move in the stream of the being. Gabriele gives us the following explanation for our better understanding. As long as we are still burdened, parts of our spiritual heritage, of our pure being, are still covered. For this reason, we don't find our way back to the source of our life. in order to be able to immerse again in the stream of God, in order to live as a purified drop in the ocean, God, we have to walk the path of self-recognition. We have to learn to understand ourselves. For only when we understand ourselves will we also recognize ourselves in time. When we learn to understand ourselves, then we will also gain understanding for our fellow man. In this way, we purify our soul and gain access to our neighbor. Because our neighbor, the positive part of our neighbor, is a part of our true being, of our divine heritage. Only in this way, through self-recognition and through understanding, will we mature into our inner being, will we attain the communication with our neighbor and gain communication with the nature kingdoms. Then we also understand what it means to establish communication with the infinite all, because we are children of the all, heirs to infinity, beings who bear the whole being in themselves.
4: In sich das ganze Sein bergen.
1: The All Spirit speaks. The one who does not live in God lives in his self-made world, which consists of his human sensations, thoughts, words, and deeds, which he calls his being and his self. This is the small world of the human ego. Gabriela explains about this. We thus recognize how the adversary has turned the highest words around. Our small world, the ego world of the individual, that consists of our human sensations, thoughts, words, and deeds, we call our being and ourself. But it is not the eternal being. In our human being is the mind, which contains the separation from the eternal being. In our human self is the me, again the separation. Through human egocentricity, the mine and me, we have placed ourselves in a cocoon world, which we will hear about later on. We thus see how close together light and shadow are. Words that are spoken out of the actualization and fulfillment of the eternal law bear the divine in themselves, light and power. On the other hand, words are our base existence. When they are not permeated by the spirit of love, when they are not lived by us, God speaks of the eternal self, of the eternal being. The reverse is our human being, our human self. Dear viewers, dear listeners, from these explanations we realize that here, with the word human, is always the egocentric, ultimately the sinful that is meant.
2: In his great cosmic teachings, the All Spirit continues to speak about the existence of the person who does not live in God. In this small world, he lives, he moves, and thinks that his existence is only there. Then he sees only with the eyes of his small world that can be compared to a cocoon. With these, he then looks only at the small cocoon world of his neighbor. He sees only the surface of life, the reflection, because he lives only in the external world and moves only in his small world, in his cocoon, which he himself has spun with his burdened sensations, thoughts, words, and deeds. This is his level of consciousness. Gabriela explains, starting from this level of consciousness, we feel, think, speak, and act as human beings who are imprisoned in the limitation of the materialistic, egocentric thinking. We cannot see any further, nor can we understand any further. What we have unfolded, what we have developed, is our level of consciousness. The light of our consciousness also radiates according to this. It lights up only what is our level of consciousness. The wideness or the narrowness, all according to our limitation. Since according to our consciousness radiation, we live in our own self-made beam of light. It is ourselves that we encounter again and again. Let us observe what we think, what and how we speak. All of this tells us who we are. When we revolve only around ourselves in our sensations and thoughts, then we live in a cocoon world and see our neighbor only in the light beam of our ego. Our fellow people then pass by us, and we don't recognize them. We don't perceive them as brother and sister in the Spirit of the Lord, because we affirm only ourselves, because we look only at our little world. This little world is the sum of our thoughts, and this we call the truth.
3: Dear fellow people, the All-Spirit continues with his axiom. The threads of the small cocoon world are like the walls that he, the person who does not live in God, looks at, and which he calls the truth. Because he looks only at the walls of his small, his own world, he thus sees only the walls of the small world of his neighbor. And so, he only looks into the mirrors of truth and does not behold the truth itself. Gabriele explains, out of this comes the distortion of the truth. What are the walls? The so-called walls are the radiation of the aura. They are the different facets of the light of our soul. For what is stored in our soul particles, light or shadow, radiates through our body and forms the aura, the corona. Our aura is like the beam of the light of our consciousness. Only what our soul radiates is what we can somewhat understand, and this is what we speak about. It does not reach beyond this. Depending on our radiation potential, our aura is light or shadow. This is the light of our consciousness, our level of consciousness.
1: The All-Spirit continues, he, that is the person, speaks of the truth, but actually speaks of the reflection of the truth, that which he himself has entered, with which he has spun himself in which he believes, because he sees only that. And so he believes only what he sees, and this is what he calls the truth. Gabriela gives us the following explanation about this. Our language is a language of pictures. Each picture shows our level of consciousness. Day after day, infinitely many thoughts shoot through our brain. Just as the thoughts shoot through our head, in the same way, the pictures shoot right through us and mold our cell structure. Since we still live unconsciously for the most part, we grasp little of our own picture language. And thus, many chances for self-recognition pass by unused. To live consciously means to gather the powers of our consciousness in the moment, to be totally with that which needs to be done at the moment. To live consciously thus means to live in a concentrated way.
2: We continue reading Gabriela's explanations. Let us decide to do everything that we do in a concentrated way. Concentration means that our thoughts are with our work, with what we are doing at the moment, or with what we are saying. If, as a result of this, our life is a more conscious life, then we will also feel very quickly when our thoughts plague us. They knock on the radiation of our concentration and want to communicate with us. Then we should pause briefly, let the thoughts come and look into the world of our thoughts. For they come and show themselves to us in pictures. We have created these pictures. They are a part of our life. In this way, we, too, can recognize very quickly who we are. If we use the energy of the day to clear up what needs to be cleared up today, then our consciousness radiation, our consciousness beam, expands.
3: Gabriele explains further. Thoughts that send toward us can also originate with our fellow man. But these are only brief flying thoughts that don't irritate us, and yet could tell us something. For there are no coincidences. However, if they knock at our concentration radiation constantly, then something is in us that wants to be cleared up. Thoughts, sensations, or feelings can also originate with our presently developed spiritual consciousness, impulses which want to stimulate us to continue to develop, to clear away what limits and burdens our soul. These thoughts, or feelings too, knock on our concentration radiation. They announce themselves in order to be cleared up. We pause briefly and take in the thought pictures. What do they want to tell us? This is what needs to be cleared up.
5: Liebe Mitmenschen, wir sind in der Lebensschule der Erde.
1: Dear fellow people, we are in the school of life, Earth. The energy of the day brings to every single person the tasks that are there for him because of what he, himself, has once entered into the stars. And so we meet our own all-too-humanness day after day.
5: Das Allzumenschliche ist unser
1: The all-too-humanness is our base being, our base self.
5: Wir müssen das nicht.
1: We have to transform the base self, the base existence, with the Spirit of God.
5: Auf diese Weise finden wir
1: in this way, we find our way to the eternal being, to our true self, and thus to our divine heritage.
5: Wir sehen also die ganze,
1: and so we see that all of infinity consists of sending and receiving.
5: Zu uns wird hingesendet.
1: We are sent to, and we receive.
5: Wir senden,
1: we send and receive.
5: Das ganze All ist ein
1: the whole of the All is a mighty communication network in which each one of us has his part. Dear viewers, dear listeners, if we learn from the tasks that the day's energy brings us, then we can be sure that an interesting and intense time lies before us. In order to perceive what the day's energy wants to tell us, Gabriela advised us, among other things, to live consciously. Thus means to be concentrated. Anyone who wants to can try it out. We invite you to accompany these readings with the book to the program. It is the first volume of the great cosmic teachings of Jesus of Nazareth to his apostles and disciples who could understand them with explanations from Gabriela. This book can be obtained in bookstores or via the internet. If you want to learn how we can emerge from our cocoon world, then tune in again for the next program in this series to learn further with us. We wish you all the best and will be happy to have you with us again for the next cosmic lesson. Goodbye and greetings in God.

The time is now to read what the one God, the speaking God, the one stream from above, from Abraham to Gabriele, has to say. Eternal intelligence instead of artificial intelligence. Your book catalog to be ordered online at gabriele-publishing-house.com. 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

0: Gestaltung für den Tag.
1: Shape your life on this day. Every day can be a new beginning.
0: Für Sie, für viele von uns.
1: For you, for many of us, a new day has begun. It is the day of each individual. What could we take with us into the day? Perhaps that the highest power, the love, in the very basis of our soul, surrounds us and wants to go with us. If we strive day after day for the highest power of love in us, then we will very soon feel that we are guided by the highest power of inner love. Because we shape our life on earth anew in order to master it with the highest power, the inner love. More and more often, we will then question our thoughts as to whether they are worthwhile or useless. So free yourself from the ungood, that is, useless thoughts. Soon you will recognize that you feel better from day to day, and you become lighter, freer, and happier. I wish you a vivifying and joyful day.
0: Gabriele.
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1: dear listeners, we cordially welcome you to another program from the series The True School is Life. Today, with a topic that perhaps will make you sit up and take notice. We live dangerously in the causal law, in the law of sowing and reaping. Another exciting teaching hour from the divine wisdom. Today it is about the law of sowing and reaping, which can also be called the causal law. You may ask, what does that mean? Causal means that everything has a reason. Nothing happens by chance. Instead, everything follows the principle action and reaction. In other words, cause and effect. We also know this principle of law from physics. And as we learn from the divine wisdom, this fact that every action is followed by a reaction also applies to our life. So, when something bad comes our way, it does not come out of the blue, but it has its cause. Thus, an eye for an eye, a tooth for a tooth, this is how the law of sowing and reaping could actually be expressed. But God wants us, His children, to find our way out of this law of sowing and reaping that we have created for ourselves. How? Let's read about this from the teaching hour entitled, We Live Dangerously in the Causal Law, the Law of Sowing and Reaping.
2: Here we read, our goal should be to grow closer to God day by day. This means to live more inwardly day by day, so as to become free of our ego, because our own ego is very dangerous for us. We often don't want to believe it, but to live in the causal law, that is, in the law of sowing and reaping, harbors unspeakable dangers. Our ego is in the causal law, and thus, since we are still our ego, we are in the causal law. If we are willing to gradually discard this ego with its many variations, then we will find our way more and more into our inner being, and the realm of the inner being will open up in us. Only then can we live out of the Spirit. To live out of the Spirit basically means to live in the absolute law. For each one of us, that means that we crucify our ego day after day. However, this does not mean that we should chastise ourselves, but that we should briefly consider what comes to us every day, be it from within or from without, or from words of our fellow people. What do the words of our neighbor want to say to us? What does an ailment want to tell us today? When we drop something, what is it trying to tell us? We usually don't pay attention when something falls, but we should ask ourselves, why did it fall? What were we thinking at that moment?
3: We can already see that with these practical exercises from the divine wisdom, no day is like another. Every situation, also every mishap, has a message. The only question is whether we want to hear it and whether we make something of it. We read further in the schooling. Everything wants to tell us something. This telling us comes either from the spirit of the inner being or from our guardian spirit, which wants to admonish us at every moment. Change your thinking. You are living dangerously. Pay attention to your feelings. Make an effort to think positively, and what you say should be honest and come totally from your heart. As long as we do not pay attention to all this, as long as we live for the day and do not make use of the moments, we live dangerously, and we will not come out of the causal law into freedom, into the absolute law, which makes us conscious children of God. To live in the absolute law means to live impersonally. We may very well see the faults and weaknesses of our neighbor, but we do not talk about them for hours or days. We address them only when it is necessary. Furthermore, we see each of our neighbors in the light of the Lord. We see them as perfect and see the perfect part also in ourselves, because everything noble, pure, and beautiful is also in us, including the noble, pure, and beautiful of our neighbor. When we have reached that point, we will also be at

0: And we can live out of the Spirit when our feelings and thoughts are like our words. Then our being is gradually permeated by the divine, and our words will be of divine origin, because what comes out of the divine is the law. This is then called living out of the Spirit. We draw from our open consciousness. We draw from our fulfilled life. And in word and deed, we give what is divine. We receive another important tip from this schooling. So it is worthwhile to make use of the days. We are in the earthly garment to make use of the days, indeed, of every moment. If we make use of the precious time, then we will also feel in our hearts what is happening in the spiritual realm. We become more buoyant, we become lighter, we become more light-filled, and this is reflected externally through our being, through our thinking and speaking. Then we live in the now, and now is the present.
1: The schooling text continues with an interesting question. What keeps us in the causal law? None of us want to live so dangerously. To live every moment dangerously is strenuous. Why is it actually so hard for us to get out of it? Isn't it also because we were programmed wrongly from childhood on? The negative was always in the foreground. If there was something positive, it was talked about briefly and then set aside. The negative was blown out of proportion. The positive was set aside. Let's look at the present time. When something positive comes, we have few words for it. We rejoice briefly. But if there is something negative, then it is talked about and talked about even further, and it is blown out of proportion. And that is namely what the dangerous is. We have to transform ourselves in a positive sense. The Spirit of God says, reprogram, letting the positive grow in us, and that means to be alert. We will listen to the following passage of the teaching hour in the original voice of the prophetess and emissary of God with an English voiceover.
2: Why can't we make ourselves aware of this every morning? I am a child of God. Let's say it openly in the morning, freely, out of our soul, not only in thought, but spoken. At the same moment, we already motivate soul and body. We immediately come into a different vibration, into a higher vibration, and we tackle the day more joyfully, more consciously. We are clearer. Let us now endeavor to think this joy into ourselves. I am happy. I am glad. I am a child of God. I am immortal. Father, I am your child. You have given me this day. I thank you. You will vivify me anew, day after day, and show me what needs to be overcome. Then, day by day, I will grow more filled with light, brighter, clearer. I will become pure, dynamic, and thus your image. What now flows out of us?

0: Hoffnung,
1: hope, confidence, Vertrauen, trust, nearness to God.
0: Es kommt auch darauf an, wie wir abends schlafen gehen.
1: It also depends on how we go to sleep in the evening. If we go to sleep grumpy, then the soul cannot get away. It cannot draw from the light of God. It moves in light poor zones. But if our day was cheerful and glad, or if we switch while still in the evening, asking for forgiveness for what happened during the day, what we spoke or thought carelessly, if we forgive from the heart and know that in God it changes, then cheerfulness and joy move in again. And why can't we give thanks in the evening in a similar way as we said to him in the morning? I thank you, Father, for the day. I felt your nearness. Sun, rain, wind, clouds, it is you. You showed me many things through the words of a colleague at work. I thank you. I was upset, and now I realize why. I thank you. I praise you that I may be your child. And with you, I go into the night, into rest, into sleep. And you, my soul, refresh yourself on the light of the Lord. So simply spoken out loud from the soul, from the heart, this liberates and gives us a blessed sleep and frees the soul.
0: Und der Seele Befreiung. Denn wenn der Körper,
1: for when the body is deeply asleep, when the subconscious is silent, then the soul can enter more light-filled zones according to its spiritual development.
2: After these words from the Divine Wisdom, spoken in their original sound, we want to read another passage from the Teaching Hour. It is about orienting our inner compass to the highest, to God in us. There is so much that is positive, and we may experience so much that is positive day after day. We may find the positive in the negative, and we do find it if we want to. So we have every reason to thank God our Father day after day. And we should thank Him with every thought, with every word, and especially when we have come to rest in the evening. We can also go into the stillness in the morning, when we are still at rest, or once briefly in the afternoon, and thank Him. That gives us so much strength. We then feel more and more aligned with the inner strength, and in time, we will then feel what it means to live out of the Spirit of God. Dear listeners, we have reached the end of our teaching hour on the topic, We Live Dangerously in the Causal Law, in the Law of Sowing and Reaping, a helping hand from the Divine Wisdom that can help us to draw ever closer to the great goal, to the life in the Spirit of God. We warmly take our leave of you and wish all of us a time that is rich in insight. Until next time, goodbye and greetings in God.

experience previously unknown insights into the makeup of creation and of the soul, revealed by Christ through the prophetess and emissary of God, Gabriele. Christ explains in detail the path of the soul, its way home from the earth, all the way to the Father's house. His words of revelation provide answers to many questions, for example, what does the soul need to recognize and learn on the individual levels? What is it like for a soul that has left its physical body while still young? What are the planets and the spiritual dwelling places in the soul realms like? And much more. This Christ revelation gives us insight into the meaning of our life on earth, as well as courage and confidence for the continuing life of our soul. God, our eternal Father, does not forsake us. Every soul is guided and taught according to its degree of maturity. The path of the soul back to the kingdom of God, to the eternal homeland, goes by way of 7x7 consciousness levels, from the level of order to will, wisdom, and earnestness, up to patience, love, and mercy. To reactivate these levels of the soul is the task of every soul, either here on the earth or in the spheres of the beyond. Order the book, The Soul on Its Path to Perfection. 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
1: 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Where?
0: In jedem von
1: In each one of us. In the very basis of our soul.
0: Viele Menschen sind sich selbst fremd.
1: Many people are strangers to themselves because they do not know themselves.
0: Denken wir über Folgendes nach.
1: Let us think about the following.
0: Die Befremdung kommt von
1: Stranger fremd. Comes from strange.
0: Jeder ist jedem fremd.
1: Everyone is a stranger to everyone because each one is his own best friend and speaks only himself. Through this, we alienate our fellow man. Let us open ourselves for the good that is God.
0: Schauen wir in unsere Gefühle, Empfindungen.
1: Let us look into our sensations, feelings, thoughts, and words to fathom that we are strangers to ourselves because alienating associations, which we ultimately are ourselves, vibrate in our behavior patterns. I wish you the inner self-discovery to become free and happy from within. May you have a spiritually successful day. Gabriele.

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1: Dear viewers, dear listeners, welcome to another program from the series Your Devotional, The Free Spirit, God in Us. Perhaps you feel attracted by these words, or you wince a bit at the word God. Be assured that this devotional is not about the God of the churches, but about the Free Spirit, God, who is love, freedom, and unity, God in us. When people see and hear our programs, when they learn that God is in each and every one of us, they frequently ask, where should we go if the Spirit of God, the Christ of God, really dwells in the very basis of our soul? How can we reach Him? The Christ of God in Jesus of Nazareth gave us a wonderful way that leads inward to the very basis of our soul. It is the communication of the heart, by way of which each person can build up a vital connection to the eternal Spirit within. If you want to have this God experience, then absorb the following words of Jesus of Nazareth in your awareness. But when you pray, go into your room and shut the door, and pray to your Father who is in secret. And your Father, who sees in secret, will reward you. Jesus spoke of a room. We speak of a quiet chamber. If you should wish for such a quiet chamber to be in communion with yourself, it doesn't necessarily have to be a room. A tranquil small space in a living area is enough. If you would like to, set up a corner as your small, quiet prayer corner that invites you to grow closer to God in you.
2: Yeah. Well, it would be advisable to seek out a quiet chamber. Today, perhaps we would say a prayer corner or a quiet place in a room, when we can go within and collect ourselves, in order to put more and more order in our thoughts, and thus become still. This is the way to detach ourselves from our all-too-human thoughts. Ultimately, it is a step toward positive thinking. Withdraw into a quiet corner to reflect about what the following means. God is always present. God is in nature. God is in each animal and in every plant, in every stone, in every mighty tree. God is in the very basis of your soul. God is with you and by you. God is above you, in the mighty stars and planets. Everywhere is the all-ruling Spirit, whom we people in the Western world call God. That would be the first step to realize that God is always present. And the second step is, if God is always present in all of nature, in every animal, then, logically, He must also be in you, in the very basis of your soul.
3: If you should have difficulties with the quiet chamber, then let Jesus of Nazareth speak. He taught us that every person is the temple of God, and that the Spirit of Infinity, whom we call God, dwells in the person, in each soul. What do all of us, want to do with these statements? Simply push them aside? Or at one point think about them briefly? Even if just for a brief moment, our thoughts will go ever deeper, and we will reflect longer and longer about it, and suddenly we will feel something in us wants to be fulfilled. What is it? Prayer.
4: Zünden Sie also.
2: So light a candle. Sit up straight and pray to within, to the very basis of your soul. If your emotions are in an uproar and if you don't calm down, then listen to some harmonious music. This will help you to cast off your daily thoughts and will attune you for going within to pray deeply. In time, you will recognize that during these minutes, you enter your own inner world and sense yourself in a completely new way. And so you learn to find your way to yourself. Very soon, you will feel that you are not alone, that a greater, mightier spirit, the power of infinity, dwells in you. He gives you help and strength, not only to pray, but also to master your daily life in His Spirit.
3: At some point, the question will come up in you, as in all of us. What more can we do to grow closer to God, to change our whole basic attitude, our entire way of life to the positive? When this wish from our heart sounds out, we will remember the divine gifts that were already given to us as a guide. We have received the Ten Commandments from God through Moses, and from Jesus the Christ, the Sermon on the Mount.
1: Again and again, we hear that positive thinking is of value, and many a one asks, what actually is positive thinking? I could say, for instance, I affirm that the person is good. Or, I'm glad to be in nature, among the twittering of the birds. I affirm my day's work, and am largely in accord with my colleagues at work. Are all these statements positive thoughts? Or are there still other aspects to consider than mere external affirmations? One help for our self-help could be to figure out for yourself what is behind my so-called positive thoughts, words, and actions. Is it all thoroughly good and irreproachable? Or aren't there totally different kinds of feelings and thoughts hidden behind these seemingly positive thoughts and behavior patterns? Perhaps we are secretly disparaging our fellow man or exploiting him. For example, I now speak or act in such a way that my neighbor assents and does for me what I can't do so well. I will talk well, using flattering words, so that he takes over part of my work. Can we then call this positive? Outwardly, it does sound as though it's positive. But the content of our behavior patterns, what we conceal from the others as much as possible, has a completely different veneer.
2: Followers of the Nazarene have learned to analyze the pointedly positive, our ostensible thoughts and words, our external behavior, that is, and to ask ourselves, what is behind my so-called positive aspects? If we want to look the truth about ourselves in the eye, then we can apply the Ten Commandments of God and compare our hidden aspects with His commandments. we will soon notice what is not in order and know what needs to be done and how we should actually think, speak, and act. This would be the guiding instruction to a truly positive thinking. You will say, the followers of Jesus of Nazareth cannot prove what they say. You are right. We cannot prove it to you. Why not? Because God wants you to prove to yourself that God lives in you. We can talk about it, because many a one of us has had these profound experiences. God, the power of life in Him, in all of us.
1: Life is the eternal life because God is eternal. When you speak of life, think of the all-consciousness, God, because He beheld and created you, all of us, in the very basis of our soul. We will live eternally as divine beings, that is, as pure beings, not as human beings. Who doesn't know that, at some point or other, the physical body of each of us passes on? But the Christ of God is present, and He calls us as human beings. He calls the soul when it is discarnate, that is, when it has separated from the body. The call is, "Come to me, all who labor and are heavy laden, and I, that is Christ, will give you rest." To where should we turn when many a sorrow or pain oppresses us, when our faith wavers or we do not believe in anything at all? At some point, the time comes when we ask, "Is there a God?" If you ask this question, listen deep into the very basis of your soul, and you will hear the call, "Come to me, Christ, because I will give rest to all who labor and are heavy laden." Anyone who has practiced analysis and keeps his conscience alert and active will very quickly grasp the meaning of God's commandments and ultimately of the Sermon on the Mount of Jesus.
2: Dear viewers, dear listeners, whether we believe it or not, a new era has dawned. It comes. Many a one desires to become a new person, a person of freedom, a person in the Spirit of God. A person who cherishes nature, who loves it and, with the strength of God, meets his neighbor in peace. These are the people of the new era, of the coming generation. Will you join in? You do not need an external leader. You have the inner leader, the Spirit of the Christ of God in you. He is in every one of us. Try out finding your way to yourself to grow closer to the true life. No one may force you to do spiritual things. In the Spirit of truth, in God, you, all of us, are free people. No one must, but each one may.
1: What do we understand with the term true life? Anyone who, surrounded by many others, sees and hears himself will think, "I live." Let us again ask ourselves the deeper question, is our life on earth, as we imagine it, actually our true life? If you want to know more precisely what and how the true life looks like, then simply take the Ten Commandments of God or the Sermon on the Mount of Jesus in hand. Read the words calmly and judiciously. A good analyst who strives to grasp the context of meaning of the clear statements
4: looks deeper and understands what God, the Almighty, placed into the Ten Commandments, which He gave us through Moses.
3: A good analyst will also understand and recognize the depth of the Sermon on the Mount of Jesus. The true life is rooted in the depths, and the true life can be lived. It is given as a guideline and an offer to every person, when and if he wants it. In the process, we will not be religious highbrows or even holy. We become a calm, more prudent person who simply and earnestly, consciously applies the rule for life that Jesus of Nazareth taught us. Do to others as you would have them do to you. A popular formulation for this instruction for action is, do not do to another what you do not want to have done to you. Basically, both statements amount to the same thing. You have to learn to understand them. You have to fathom them in their depth. If we have understood them, if we act according to them, step by step, then we will experience many a little so-called miracle, because it's going better for us in many ways. We become happier and, not lastly, freer. We no longer follow people and do not bind ourselves to any person. We feel and experience what freedom means.
2: A commandment of God. Freedom. Who doesn't want this? And so we try to analyze the commandments step by step, to understand the Sermon on the Mount and to apply it in our daily life. That is what brings freedom. That is what brings us close to God. From this we learn God in us. That is the true reality, the true life, which, despite the global decline in all spheres, despite negative developments and the suffering everywhere, lets us become happy again.
5: Liebe Mitmenschen, wir haben einen Vater, wir alle.
4: Dear fellow people, we have a Father, all of us, the Father in heaven. Pray to His Spirit, which dwells in you, in all of us, for God, our Father, loves each and every one of us. His love is inviolable and indelible. Through our prayers from the heart, we grow close to Him, the Eternal Father, and experience His power and help in us. We learn that we people do not need church denominations or church traditions.
5: Im Grunde genommen sind auch die Priester überflüssig.
4: Basically, the priests are also superfluous because we do not need intercessors. We have something wonderful, something unequaled in us, a treasure, an unimaginably valuable treasure. We are called upon by Jesus the Christ to unearth this treasure in us, because Jesus taught us, I, that is Christ, am the way, the truth, and the life. And He, Christ, asked us to follow Him that is, Christ. Ultimately, for all of us, this means to seek out the quiet chamber, to pray, and to put into practice the truths that open up to us in deep prayer. It is a great gift to get to have the experience, God in us. In time, you will also realize that you become freer and happier. You will then notice that everything external, seeking God in stone churches and so forth, is all theory. Set out to unearth this unique treasure, and you will gain the joy of being close to someone in your heart. Of course, it is not a person, nothing external. You are drawing closer to the one whom we address as our Father in the Lord's Prayer. Our Father, who are in heaven, hallowed is your name. Hallow his name. Pray into the very basis of your soul. Pray deeply and fulfill your prayers step by step, and you will notice that someone is there, the Father in heaven, lauded in the Lord's Prayer. Soon you will sense that you are not alone, that something knocks and raps, breathes and flows. You feel that it is the Spirit. It is the Spirit of our Heavenly Father, the Truth. It is the stream of life in you, in all of us. The quiet chamber draws so close to us. You achieve certainty because in time your prayers become deeper, because the freedom grows and you meet the innermost part of your fellow men in a completely new way. The inner happiness, which has grown in you and continues to grow, radiates out and can touch the soul of your fellow humans, provided they are also searching to find God, the true God.
2: Let us once more bring to mind the message, which, when we become aware of it, will grant us ever more security, and in our daily life will bring us the incomparable certainty of being carried by the divine all power and love. Dear fellow people, you do not need an external leader. You have the best leader in you. It is the inner leader, the Spirit of Infinity, the Christ of God in the very basis of your soul. He is in you. He is in us. He is always present. When you go for a walk, God is present. When you talk with your fellow men, God is present. When you are at work, God is present. When you eat, God is present. When you go to bed, God is present. When you awaken, God is present. He, the mighty Spirit in you, wants to go with you into the day.
1: Dear viewers, dear listeners, what better could we wish for ourselves than peace, joy, happiness, health, and not lastly, God with us, because God is in us. With these words, we take our leave of you for today. Until next time, when it is your devotional, The Free Spirit, God in Us. Goodbye and greetings in God.

A dog looks at you expectantly. A cat withdraws and hides. What's going on in the animals? In the book, You the Animal, You the Human Being, which has higher values, you learn what influence our feelings and thoughts have on animals and how we can communicate with them. Read, for instance, how the animal scent a person's thought pictures and how we can convey to them in pictures what we are planning, for instance, when a trip to the veterinarian is intended. All animals are children of creation and live in God, the loving Creator Spirit. How do we treat them? In this book, a revelation from the eternal kingdom given through the prophetess of God, Gabriele, we learn people of the new era will live with the animals, plants, and minerals. They will understand one another because they speak one language, the language of selfless love. A unique book which teaches us to respect all life, to refine ourselves, and to find a new way of dealing with animals. You the Animal, You the Human Being, which has higher values? Available from Gabriela Publishing House, The Word. 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

0: Guten Morgen, liebe Zuhörer, liebe Zuhörerin.
1: Good morning, dear listeners. The new day is already stirring in our feelings and thoughts. Already upon awakening, the young morning of the day wants to show us what it has to say to us. If we want to listen to it, we should pay attention to our feelings and thoughts, to what they want to tell us. These are the first stirrings of our new day. Perhaps they say, "What I feel and think is me and not someone else." That's true. It is no other. Only we, ourselves, are our feeling, sensation, thoughts, words, and actions. But what we feel and think this morning, for example, has been stimulated in us by the new day, which for each one is his day. Why and how come? The day awakens when a continent turns toward the sun. Similar to the sun, the planets, which each minute face the Earth in a different constellation, also radiate to us. In the rhythmic course of minutes, hours, days, weeks, and months, the finer cosmos is also integrated in the cosmos of the purification planes, which already in the early morning stimulates what we have resolved for ourselves through our personal inputs, that is, through our feeling, sensing, thinking, speaking, and acting. These inputs are stored in our conscious mind and our subconscious, in the soul, in the cell systems, and in the repository systems of both the cosmos of matter as well as the cosmos of the purification planes. The learning tasks of our path through life result from this.

0: Im Laufe des Tages kommt dann.
1: During the course of the day, triggered by the radiation of the planets, what is intended for the individual on this day will come to each of us as a learning task to be mastered. Base feelings and thoughts are stimulated by what we have stored in the planets, which have registered our sinful, base, ungodly patterns of behavior. In contrast, the positive language of the day comes from higher spheres, from more light-filled planets, where our light-filled and sunny feelings, sensations, thoughts, words, and actions are also stored. Higher, purer feelings and thoughts, but also lower qualities, have a message for us. To figure them out means to monitor how we react to them. Harmoniously or disharmoniously, and what the qualities that are reflected in our feelings and thoughts want to convey to us. It is always good to get in touch with the first impulses of the day, to become aware of them, to weigh them accordingly, and to draw the first conclusions for the day ahead. This is how we take our day into our hands. When midday comes, then the morning should be concluded by us, not by saying that it is now past, but by letting it pass by us once more. If we want the morning not to transfer certain situations, conversations, or behaviors to the past and thus to our future, then we should clear up what is still open in our book of life, that is, in our world of programs, and is still preoccupying us. If we do this before lunch, then not only our soul will thank us, but also our digestive organ, because then we are more balanced, that is, calmer, and will also eat more slowly and consciously. Everything that went out and goes out from us is in our hands. Our behavior is decisive for us, for our life, which also includes the afternoon. And when evening comes, we should look back on our day's work and ask ourselves, how did our day go?

Was everything that we set out to do properly carried out or discussed? Or were some things, for example, conversations or work procedures, interrupted or cancelled? If so, why? To what extent did we contribute to this? If we move many a thing back and forth in our thoughts, then we are certainly not yet in balance.

To attain balance, we should weigh our behavior by asking, why? There is always a reason. Because where a conversation or a workflow is perhaps suddenly interrupted, some things have broken open in our world of feelings or thoughts. What? This is decisive for us. If we clarify it to then resolve it, then we become calmer and more balanced. The end of the day is then a haven of peace and a good conclusion to the day, which also has an effect during the evening.

0: Dear listeners, welcome to our series on the Sermon on the Mount of Jesus of Nazareth, on the high ethics that give us orientation for our path of life here on earth. In order to live in peace with our fellow human beings and also with nature and with the animals. 2,000 years ago, Christ, the Son of God, was on earth in Jesus of Nazareth to teach the people the law of love for God and neighbor. Today, the Christ of God speaks to us through the prophetess and emissary of the eternal kingdom, Gabriele, and leads us into the whole truth, also about his life and work as Jesus of Nazareth. His life and his teachings are presented in the work of Revelation, "This is my word, Alpha and Omega." In it, Christ himself explains, corrects, and deepens the excerpts from his Sermon on the Mount, which were passed down in an apocryphal gospel and from which we read a section today. Our program begins with the cause of woe. In the gospel text that is the basis for this work of Revelation, it says, "Woe unto you who are rich, for you have received your consolation in this life. Woe unto you who are sated, for you will hunger. Woe unto you who laugh now, for you will mourn and weep. Woe unto you when all people speak well of you, for so did their forefathers with the false prophets."
1: Jesus of Nazareth said, "Woe unto you who are rich, for you have received your consolation in this life." The Christ of God revealed about this the following. People who look upon their wealth as their property are poor in spirit. Many who are rich in earthly goods were given in the cradle the spiritual task for their earthly life to be an example to those rich people who tie themselves to their wealth with hardened, relentless hearts, and whose sole thinking and striving is to increase this wealth for themselves. A person who is rich in earthly goods and has recognized that his wealth is a gift which he has received from God only to bring it into the great whole for the well-being of everyone, and to administer it there in the right way for all, is the one who actualizes the law of equality, freedom, unity, and brotherhood. He contributes as a selfless giver so that the poor do not live in privation and the rich in luxury. In this way, a balance will gradually be established, an upper middle class for all those who are willing to selflessly fulfill the law, pray, and work. Thus, very gradually, the true humanity of a community arises, whose members do not collect personal earthly riches, but rather consider everything given to them by God to be common property. If a rich person considers money and property as his own and is esteemed in the world because of his wealth, then, as the effect of his causes, he will live in poor countries in subsequent earthly lives, and there he will beg for the bread that, as a rich man, he once denied to the poor. This will happen as long as such incarnations are still possible. The soul of such a rich person will also find no rest in the spheres of purification. The souls that are poor in light and had to endure suffering and hunger in the earthly garment because of him will recognize him again as the one who denied them what could have helped them out of the entanglement of the human ego. Many will accuse him, and then his soul itself will feel how they suffered and hungered. In this way, a soul that was rich and esteemed as a human being in the earthly garment can suffer great need. This need is much greater than if it had had to beg for bread in the earthly garment. Recognize, according to the laws of the eternal, everyone who selflessly keeps the commandment, pray and work, is due the same. For God gives everyone what he needs and beyond that. However, as long as this commandment is not yet kept by all people, there will be the so-called rich on the earth. It is their task to divide their accumulated wealth and to live just as those who selflessly fulfill the commandment, pray and work. If, in this way, they think of the welfare of all and not of their own, the inner wealth will gradually turn to without, and no person will hunger or live in want.
0: Christ continues to reveal, "Woe to you, you rich ones, you who call your money and property your own, and make your neighbor work so that your wealth may increase. I say to you, you will not behold the throne of God, but will continue to live there where the feet of God are, on earth, again and again, in earthly garments, as long as this is still possible. Even if you promote social service establishments, but you are yourselves so much wealthier than those who are supported thereby, then you are nevertheless servile to the Satan of the senses, who wants the differences between rich and poor. Through these differences, power and subservience, envy and hatred emerge. These give rise to dispute and wars. For this reason, those who cling to their wealth, even though they, now and then, think of the social good, serve the Satan of the senses and act against the law of life, against equality, freedom, unity, and brotherliness. The one who considers money and property as his own and hoards them for himself, instead of letting these material energies flow, is, according to the law of life, a thief. For he denies his neighbors a part of their spiritual heritage. For everything is energy. The one who ties it up through me and mine acts against the law, which is flowing energy." Christ also deepens the following statement in his Sermon on the Mount. "Woe to you who are sated, for you will hunger." He reveals, the wealthy, sated person who fills only his barns is empty at heart. He knows only the mine and thine. His senses and thoughts revolve around my property, my possessions, my bread, my food. All this belongs to me. This is his world. Such a person will one day hunger and live in want until he realizes that everything is the being. Everything belongs to God and to all people who strive to do the works of God, to fulfill the selfless love and the law of life for the earth, pray and work. People who speak only of mine and thine are light poor people who already in this incarnation are preparing another sojourn on earth or a long journey of their soul in the realm of the souls, and in both cases, in the garment of a beggar. The soul that is dazzled by material things unconsciously hungers for light because it is poor in light. It compulsively tries to compensate for this with outer things, such as earthly wealth, greed, gluttony, alcoholism, or other cravings and pleasures. It is insatiable.
1: Jesus of Nazareth continued speaking in his Sermon on the Mount. Woe unto you who laugh now, for you will mourn and weep. The Christ of God deepens this. The one who laughs and mocks his neighbor will one day be very sad and will cry over himself, because he failed to acknowledge those whom he made fun of and mocked. He will have to recognize that, in the end, he had laughed at, scorned, and ridiculed himself, because the one who judges and condemns his neighbor, who laughs at him, who scorns and ridicules him, judges, condemns, laughs at, scorns, and ridicules me, the Christ. Recognize, the one who sins against the least of my brothers sins against the law of life and will have to suffer for this. At the same time, he has bound himself to the one he held in disdain. Therefore, be on your guard and practice self-control. It is not what enters through your mouth that defiles your soul. Rather, it is what goes out from your mouth that burdens soul and the person. Christ also explains the last sentence of the calls of woe, which says, woe to you when all people speak well of you, for so did their forefathers with the false prophets. He reveals about this. If you flatter your fellow people so that they praise you and hold you in esteem, then you are like the counterfeiters who, for the sake of their own advantage, pay with false money. It was and is similar with the false prophets as well. They were and are esteemed by the people because they flattered the people and because those of high standing among the people were in league with them, having promised themselves personal profit and gain through this.
0: In his revelation, Christ also turns to future generations which will live on a cleansed, peaceful earth. He says, recognize you people in the kingdom of peace. In the sinful world, many righteous prophets and enlightened men and women as well were slandered and persecuted by the rich and the powerful of this world, by church leaders and their adherents, and many of them were tortured and killed. At all times, the satanic used as tools those who wanted to keep and increase their earthly wealth for themselves, who strove for power, and those who were servile to the rich and powerful as well. You must know this so that you understand why the old sinful world perished in such a terrible way. Among others, false prophets were also those who may very well have preached the gospel of love, but themselves did not live accordingly. And they were also all those who called themselves Christian and behaved in an unchristian way in their life. They were often lauded for their eloquence and were honored and praised because of their wealth and prestige. Oh, see, nevertheless, in the course of time, all the true prophets and enlightened ones contributed to the fact that the crystal of inner life, with its many facets of the eternal truth, sparkled and shone more and more. In this way, the kingdom of God on earth was very gradually built up. Christ closes with the words, "Dear brothers and sisters in the kingdom of peace, it is up to you to cherish, care for, watch over, and preserve this now perfect, sparkling and shining crystal, the inner life, like a precious flower. It is the law of the love and wisdom of God, His order, His will, His wisdom, His earnestness, His kindness, His infinite love radiation, and His meekness." Dear fellow people, the Christ of God urges the people of the new era, the people in the kingdom of peace, to cherish and nurture their inner life like a precious flower, a challenge also for us people today, which we can take to heart today if we want to, in the awareness that we are at the beginning of the new era.
1: Now, after the explanations on the cause of woe, we read another section from the Sermon on the Mount of Jesus of Nazareth. Its title is, "You Are the Salt of the Earth." In the text of the Gospel, it reads, "You are the salt of the earth, for every sacrifice must be salted with salt. But if the salt has lost its taste, with what shall one salt? Henceforth, it is good for nothing but to be poured out and trodden underfoot." Christ reveals about this, "The righteous are the salt of the earth. They will repeatedly point out the deplorable state of affairs in this world and lay their finger on the wounds of sin. For much harm has been and is being done in this still sinful world, and many people became victims for the sake of the gospel. The righteous who became victims shall be rehabilitated by righteous men and women, for everything shall become manifest through the salt of the earth. Now, in this time of radical change, from the old, sinful world to the new era, the era of light, the righteous will bring injustice to light and will cause it to become evident so that those who have done wrong may recognize themselves and atone for it. However, you righteous ones who are the salt of the earth, beware that the salt does not lose its taste, that you therefore remain in righteousness and do not let yourselves be led astray. For who shall bring righteousness into this world, and who shall point out the deplorable state of affairs and sins that people have created? Surely, only those who know my name and are recorded in the book of the Lamb. The one who is no longer the salt of the earth falls among those who abused and still abuse my name for their own purposes and have persecuted, slandered, and killed the righteous. When the salt of the earth loses its taste and the person disregards his neighbor, he will succumb to his own causes. Figuratively speaking, he will trample himself underfoot. His not yet expiated causes will then bring about illness, infirmity, and grief. The light, poor soul will live in want and will feel on its own soul body what it has caused to its neighbor.
0: We read another passage from the Sermon on the Mount as it has been passed down in the Gospel of Jesus. "You are the light of the world. The city that is built on a hill cannot be concealed. Neither does one light a candle and put it under a bushel, but on a candlestick, and it gives light to all who are in the house. Let your light so shine before the people that they may see your good works and praise your Father who is in heaven. Christ reveals about this. I am the light of the world. In the mighty turn of time, more and more hearts were kindled by my light. The people recognized the eternal truth in my words. Ever more people walked the inner path and accepted the gift of life, the teachings and lessons from the eternal truth, in order to draw closer to God, the eternal being. Many men and women became my faithful ones, for they fulfilled the will of God. They became brothers and sisters in my spirit and became the pioneers for the new era who laid the foundation for the kingdom of God on earth and began to build upon it. Dear listeners, these words of the Christ of God, which were spoken into the future, are being fulfilled through the works of the divine wisdom. We are at the beginning of the age of the lily. Through radio and television, through books and publications, people worldwide are learning about the word of the Eternal through his prophetess and emissary, about his commandment of the love for God and neighbor, and are beginning to live accordingly. The Sermon on the Mount of Jesus of Nazareth is an invaluable guide in this, with which each one of us can learn and practice every day to draw closer to God in us, in all freedom. We take our leave of you for today and will be glad when you join us again next time. Until then, goodbye and greetings in God.

The Teaching Book, The Age of the Lily, The High Time After the Time, God in Us and We in God. This book by Gabriele, the teaching prophetess and emissary of the Eternal Kingdom, is given for this time and for the coming generations. It indicates the path to God in us and we in God, and allows the reader to dive deeply into the laws of life. Learn that God, the All-Power, dwells in every cell of our body, in every blood vessel, and that everything, our entire life, including our body, is based on energy, on sending and receiving. Energy cannot be destroyed, only changed, we read. What does this mean for our life, for our genetic makeup? In terms of our behavior toward the animals and plants, what does our blood say about ourselves? Everything wants to tell us something. In this book, read how, already upon awakening, we set the course for the new day. So what is the message of this day? The teaching book is a companion for all those who set out to find God in themselves. For, as Gabriele writes again and again, we are called upon. A sentence from the book. Wherever we look, wherever we go, everywhere God, the Creator Spirit, is the speaking all-consciousness. The teaching book, The Age of the Lily, The High Time After the Time, God in Us and We in God, can be ordered at Gabriele Publishing House. 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

dear listeners. Warm greetings to the second program of our small series, The Return of Sophia, the Divine Wisdom to the Eternal Father's House. For a better understanding of the topic, The Return of Sophia, we received comprehensive explanations in our last program about the pre-creation to the creation of the Eternal Being, about the nature of God, about the kingdom of God and the core of being of the soul. In the second program today, we will go into the event of the fall and the seven basic cosmoses, the planes of purification, and the paths of the journeying souls in the finer material realms, and we will receive an answer to the question, "Where are your dead?" The cherub of the divine wisdom, the law prince of the third basic power before God's throne, called Brother Emmanuel on earth, revealed these spiritual correlations and principles of the law through the seraph of divine wisdom in an earthly garment, the prophetess of God, Gabriele, in 2017. The cherub revealed the following. I want to explain more comprehensively the fall event, the divide, bind, and rule, that had developed outside the wall of light.

0: outside the kingdom of God. To understand what happened during the fall, an example. If a fruit on a tree does not ripen, then it will stay accordingly small. After a certain time, it will fall from the tree. This is what people call a windfall or a fruit fall. Mostly it is considered inedible and is consigned to the earth. It is similar to the fall thoughts. Some sons and daughters of God did not want to accept the fruit on the tree of the eternal being, the filiation attributes of kindness, love, and meekness. Yet the full ripeness consists of the seven basic powers, that is, the powers of maturity of the eternal being, order, will, wisdom, earnestness, kindness, love, and meekness. The one that had affirmed only the first four basic powers of these seven basic powers, which make one free and fully matured, and disregarded the three filiation attributes of kindness, love, and meekness, did not attain full maturity on the tree of life, of the being, and turned away from God, the all-law of the seven basic powers. The fall and the fall cosmoses, the purification planes, developed from this. Some of the sons and daughters of God did not want to bring the three filiation attributes of kindness, love, and meekness into the seven-dimensional holistic law, and thus turned away from the eternal. From his kingdom, the Eternal gave these, his children, a quantity of light ether to take with them on their way to being far from God. The cherub of divine wisdom gave us the following to think about. God, the Eternal, does not punish. He does not chastise. God is the law, the love for God and neighbor, the law of freedom, of purity, of equality, and of justice. The kingdom of God is fine material being, as are the eternal law and all divine beings.
1: What took place outside the mighty kingdom of God? From the eternal law of God, a quantity of light ether was given to the fall beings on their way, because the all-encompassing being is light ether. From the light ether, seven basic cosmoses very gradually formed with countless planetary pathways, like the so-called material cosmos, which is the smallest in relation to the finer material four cosmoses. The so-called planetary pathways are arranged in scale-like formations. These consist of countless solar systems, that is, planetary systems, that serve as a dwelling place for souls, which, depending on their state of consciousness, have their present existence in the corresponding planetary system. The physical body of the human being is transitory. His fine material body, however, the soul, is immortal. It is the ethereal being, the former pure spirit being that is called soul in its burdened state. And so, souls were once incarnated in human beings, they discarded their physical body, which means the human being passed away. The soul of a deceased human being can journey only on those planetary pathways in the basic cosmoses, that is, it can only go by way of those planets in which its countless energy fields are active and from which it is attracted. Each basic cosmos has its specific aggregate subdivisions that correspond to the respective state of consciousness of the soul. The basic cosmoses thus form the purification planes, the dwelling places of souls according to their state of consciousness. what is recorded in detail in the basic cosmoses, the repository sources, cannot be passed on with the three-dimensional words. The explanations on the emergence of the fall is thus only a small ray, a touch, because the complexity and multiplicity of the energy fields cannot be described with human words. Whether it is the so-called material cosmos, or the next cosmos of another aggregate state, or whether it is the cosmos after the next one, the third, fourth, fifth, and sixth cosmos, each cosmos always contains cosmic energy levels, scale-like subdivided energy fields upon energy fields that are connected via communications and are thus interconnected. Every pattern of behavior of each person is recorded there in a manifold way and, at that, in all details.
2: We continue reading. Brother Emmanuel, the cherub of the divine wisdom, revealed further. The energy fields are nothing other than repository upon repository. They contain all the records of every person, and this, since the emergence of human-like beings, but also the records of all animal and plant species since the fall thought became solidified. Everything is recorded in pictorial form. Even colors, forms, and fragrances are recorded in corresponding nuances. Every mineral, whether solid or liquid, is also recorded in color, form, and structure. Every grain of sand, every speck of dust, is set in generic fields. Everything has its repository in its respective species, consciousness, and form of consciousness. As a result, every detail has its specific repository source. Expressed in the three-dimensional language, the all-computer contains every beat of a bird's wing, every feather, and the specific colors are recorded, as well as the fur coat of an animal, the color and form, and their change according to the season of the year. Likewise, the call of a bird. The sound of each animal has content and is recorded in the energy fields of the seven basic cosmoses outside the eternal being. As already mentioned, the repository sources are arranged in a scale-like manner. Every animal and plant species is recorded in the respective repository sources, as well as the details of the cosmic connections of the same genera of like species. Every genus field of the same plant species, including the corresponding roots, is recorded. Everything is recorded to the smallest detail in the energy fields. The cosmic bookkeeping is precise and thus just. Every thought of a person and its content, every word and its content is recorded. All the feelings and sensations of every person are also recorded in the corresponding seven basic cosmoses. Everything moves in images and is recorded in images. Every mode of action, the here and there, the to and fro, is precisely ascribed to each situation. Every detail, including the respective times, the when, and also the where and why, are recorded true to life in the energy fields.
0: The cherub of divine wisdom once again draws attention to the following. In the reflection of the three dimensions, this is only a touch of what is recorded and revealed. He continued explaining. Each hair on the head of a human being is counted, as well as its structure. The same is true of his body and its rate of vibration. Every wrinkle on the body has something to say. The whole organism of the human being is one single repository source and is recorded in the seven basic cosmoses in the corresponding planetary pathways. Let it be repeated. Everything, but truly everything, has in itself the corresponding statement. Every movement of the human being, every process that takes place in the physical body has its rate of vibration, and this reveals his whole course of life. Everything, but really everything, is evident in manifold ways. Everything is kept current in the energy fields of the respective cosmoses and changes according to the behavior of the person and of his soul. A sentence to remember. The human being as such is the microcosm in the macrocosm, and the same holds true for the discarnate soul. God the Eternal is justice. In the energy fields, all the for and against is evident for each soul, which needs to remedy this and that. The for and against of the incarnations of each soul is also recorded, its why and how come. I, thus Brother Emmanuel, the cherub of the divine wisdom, continue to explain. There is no coincidence. Every indisposition and illness has its specific rate of vibration, and thus also every organ of a human being. His heart, his blood flow, the nerves, the joints, the whole person is one single repository and is recorded in the basic cosmoses outside the kingdom of God. What I have enumerated here, as well as what I cannot enumerate because there are no human words for it, will continue to be evident until the soul has cleared up its part, that is, rectified it.
1: Dear listeners, we now come to the question, where are your dead? Let us hear what the cherub of the divine wisdom revealed about this through the teaching prophetess and emissary of God, Gabriele. Since Jesus of Nazareth, the wisdom of God has taught and teaches the eternal laws of love and of life. It moved and moves the divine heart of human beings and souls, the core of being. A renewed explanation is given by the divine wisdom about the laws of the kingdom of God and likewise about the purification planes, the four cosmoses, especially with the question, where are your so-called dead? Where are those who passed away yesterday and today? The science of this world teaches people that no energy is lost. So everything is energy, including every feeling, every sensation, every thought, every word, and every action of the human being. Therefore, if each body is energy and no energy is lost, then where are the so-called dead? The so-called dead have a living content. The human being calls this the soul. After the demise of the physical body, the soul finds itself in another aggregate state, in finer material realms, which the human being calls the beyond. The content that is in the soul is no different than the former person, with his patterns of behavior and his character. That is, with the aggregate consciousness that the person imposed on his soul. As such, the soul is invisible to the person because it has another aura, that is, it is finer material. The human being, as such, is of a coarser structure. As already mentioned, the science of this world speaks of energy and that no energy is lost. From this, the question arises, where is the personal energy of the former human being, regardless of whether positive or negative? If it cannot be lost, it must be somewhere. So, if no energy can be lost, then the question remains, where are the so-called dead? One person thinks they are in the earth. Another thinks that after death it's all over. Both, however, would be too simple if we consider that no energy is lost. Every now and then, the human being speaks of action equals reaction, and that there is no effect without a cause, or that every cause has its effect. With this, the following question is justified. Where is the reaction to the action? Where is the effect of the cause? The whole thing could also be described as sowing and reaping. Where is the harvest of the seed? Where are the fields in which the harvest was sown? Spoken from the Eternal Spirit, they are the energy fields in the seven basic cosmoses, from the earth all the way to the wall of light, which surrounds the kingdom of God.
0: Brother Emmanuel, the cherub of the divine wisdom, continued. Frankly speaking, the person is the same as his soul, and the soul is the same as its person. And this means that after the death of the body, the soul is what the person was. Ultimately, the person and the soul that dwells in him are one in terms of the recording of energy. The person as such is the repository source also for his immortal soul. The total structure of the human being indicates his records, that is, his inputs. Regardless of the value a person ascribes to himself, his daily energy flow is recorded every hour, every minute, every second, indeed every instant. The contents of everything that is done and not done are energies and draw the image of the person. Every bit of energy that a person emits has its corresponding magnets. The magnet, his magnetic field of energy, is he himself, as well as his soul. Therefore, where are the so-called dead? According to the laws of so-called physics, no energy is lost. And according to the all-encompassing eternal law of life, there is neither death nor the so-called end-all. After the so-called death of the body, the soul takes its pathways, which, in the final analysis, were predetermined by its former human being. If the cosmic cord of information, also called the silver cord, is severed between human being and soul, then one magnetic field after the other, which is also active in the soul, takes effect. Each magnet, and it may very well be many magnets, has a specific radiation, a corresponding attraction that comes from a magnetic field of the basic cosmoses, from a planetary station. Based on this attraction, the soul journeys from planet to planet in the corresponding basic cosmoses that are also called the purification planes of the souls.
2: We continue reading. Many a soul has a difficult time letting go of the local circumstances of the former person. After the demise of the human being, its soul remains in the proximity of the earthly place where the person had lived, either with a family or where the person's last field of activity had been, until the cord of information, the silver cord between the deceased former body and its soul, is fully severed. Once the separation between human being and soul has been accomplished, then it follows, often hesitantly, the echo of the planet in which the inputs that are waiting to be cleared up are active. Whether the soul follows the call, the echo in it, is left up to each soul. If it does not follow the call, then the soul might still be earthbound for the time being, but for the members of the family or other acquaintances, it can no longer be perceived because it is in another aggregate state. In addition, the perceptions of the soul no longer correspond to those of its former human being. As a human being, he hardly knew his personal aura, his volume of energy. He lived his life on earth, as many people do, in indifferent doing or not doing, and seldom reflected on recognizing and monitoring himself. Many people hear or read that thoughts are powers which enter the conscious mind or the subconscious, or even imprint the person. Seldom are the contents of the thoughts, but also the feelings and sensations, or even actions, that is, deeds, analyzed. Just as rarely do the people think about the prologues and monologues that they carry out. These could have consequences for the soul one day that are difficult to overcome because, as stated, no energy is lost. Likewise, the details of the personal prologues and monologues are hardly perceived, much less those of their neighbors, their fellow people. Because it often is so, hardly any person knows another. Through this, every person is a stranger to the other and an unreadable book. The human being often vacillates in his ways. Today, for example, he is still well disposed toward his friend or the members of his family. Tomorrow, however, it can already be totally different. Today is not tomorrow. Everything, but absolutely everything, goes into the particle structure of the soul. For example, a person's sudden illness can be followed by so-called death. A person's seemingly insurmountable inputs are assessed differently by the soul. What may have been meaningful for the family and also for the deceased person has now become insignificant for the journeying soul because other inputs have become meaningful. The former human prologues and monologues, the content of which consisted of anxieties, egocentricity, self-pity, quarrel, animosity, worry, avarice, craving for power, hubris, and the like, are now the programs of the soul. The person normally describes as insignificant the mental acrobatics of the human being, which in time marks the whole body and the soul. In reality, these splinter programs, which are formed from the compulsive circles of thoughts, from the prologues and monologues, and which frequently are continued over days at a time, go into countless planetary pathways of the basic cosmoses as recordings, and at some point the soul has to work them off. Let it again be repeated. No energy is ever lost. How blinded are many religious leaders who believe they can absolve other people of something that they, in the end, carry out themselves.
1: For better understanding, the cherub of the divine wisdom explained further. The demise of a human being is completely different for each person and is recorded up to the last breath taken. Every breath, every inhalation and exhalation is a repository source for itself and has content. The life on earth of each individual person is thus present in the corresponding basic cosmoses. Thus, the breath and the breathing of a person as well are direction and imprinting. After the last breath of the person, the soul leaves its physical body and is in another aggregate state, in which it continues to breathe, clothed in a cosmic garment. In the language of the three dimensions, this means that it wears the ethereal garments, its soul garments, which correspond to its behavior patterns as a human being. These so-called cosmic ethereal garments are nothing other than parts of active and inactive cosmic energy fields. The perishable body of the human being will either be cremated or given to the earth. Regardless of how this takes place, the earth receives what belongs to it and processes what was given to it. However, the decomposition of the body is initiated and supervised by the records in the material cosmos until the body becomes earth. On the other hand, the soul takes with it on its journey the total volume of images, all the features of the doing and not doing of the person, from the contents of the feelings and sensations to the thoughts, the words, and the deeds. That is, the entire conduct of the former human being. Everything, but truly everything, is carried by the soul as sequences of pictures in its soul body, in the garments, the ethereal garments that surround it. May it be repeated, from station to station within the cosmoses, the soul goes on its way to the energy fields, to the repository planets, where its inputs are recorded. These inevitably attract it magnetically, so that, regardless of in which cosmos, it can look at its inputs and rectify its negativity. Once the journeying soul has largely cleared up the energy field that corresponds to it, what attracted it, then, depending on the inputs, the next energy field, the next repository planet, gets in touch and attracts it, so that it can rectify what is stored in this planet and needs to be resolved. The path of the journeying soul can be from cosmos to cosmos, from planetary pathway to planetary pathway, depending on the underlying inputs.
0: We continue reading. Each garment contains aspects of guilt that were inflicted by the former human being on his soul. soul garments are nothing more than finer material garments. Each soul garment has its color nuances and is magnetically allocated to a certain finer material planet that corresponds to it. Once it clears up a guilt, the journeying soul discards the corresponding soul garments, which it wore on the finer material planet that had recorded its soul guilt. Thus, if the soul guilt has been paid off, then this soul garment falls away. This energy is then absorbed by the corresponding finer material planet. May it be repeated. The discarding of the soul garment is not a finer material death, but the clearing up of the corresponding guilt. In this way, the soul journeys in the finer material spheres from planet to planet to clear up its guilt here and there. Once this has taken place, then the soul, which through this is becoming ever more light-filled, gives its garment, that is, the corresponding energy, back to the planet. This process takes place all the way to the kingdom of God. Once the soul then immerses in the ocean of love, it is no longer a soul, but a divine being. The core of being is in full bloom. The spirit being is again spirit in his spirit, God, the eternal Father-Mother love. The path of each soul is thus completely different, depending on the inputs in its particle structure. Because this is so, no soul can go with another soul on its pathway. Once the human being followed his own pathways and went his own specific way. After his soul disincarnates, it follows this corresponding pathway. Everything that has not been atoned for is an open book and needs to be cleared up, either by the human being or by his soul, so that it can return to the kingdom of God as a being that has become pure. The eternal God, the free spirit, the all-intelligence and omnipresence, undertakes the transformation of all that has been rectified by the human being and his soul. It will again be pure light ether, which belongs to the kingdom of God, from where the divine being once went away. As already explained, the infinite being, the kingdom of God, is protected by the eternally flowing law, also called the wall of light.
1: Brother Emmanuel emphasized the following. I want to mention again and again what is here revealed with three-dimensional words through the instrument of God, the human being Gabriele, is only a touch of what takes place from the earth up to the so-called radiant wall, that is, the wall of light of the eternal being. I repeat, thus Brother Emmanuel, in all basic cosmoses that contain the steps of cleansing of the soul, there are records upon records of the former human being, the contents of which must later be remedied by his soul during its journeys. Everything is absorbed in the cosmic energy fields, including what still needs to be shed from the person's previous incarnations. The recordings in the different cosmoses can also be described as the basic garments of the respective soul, which has its dwelling place on the planet that corresponds to it. Every behavior pattern of each human being, its causes also toward the earth, the animals, the plants, the minerals, indeed, seen as a whole toward the material cosmos, is evident. For the human being is the microcosm in the macrocosm. The microcosm, that is, the human being, is led and guided, but also controlled by his own personal inputs. For example, the so-called blow of fate is nothing other than the effect of his own created cause. An input which the human being himself recorded in the aforesaid basic cosmos. The person himself is thus his own fate. This can be rectified in time. This means that it can be deleted in the energy fields if the person recognizes in time his transgressions against the law of love for God and neighbor, repents of it, clears it up, and from then on refrains from the like in his thinking, speaking, and acting. The same holds true for the soul that carries the records of its human being in its particle structure, its finer material body. It, too, is led and guided by the inputs of its former human being. On the energetic journey of the soul from cosmos to cosmos, at some point in time, each soul will have to look at and work off what was hidden by the opacity of its garments. When and how is determined by each soul itself. Once again, I, thus Brother Emmanuel, want to mention that what is being passed on here conveys only a touch of the events from the first forethought up to the emergence of the density of the material cosmos. Only once the human being is ready to regard three-dimensional words as capsules and to open them, will he recognize that God, the Eternal, is justice. What has been built up outside the kingdom of God and seeks to perpetuate itself in the world is nothing but an illusion, a thought that cannot be realized in the long term, because God is the Eternal and eternity. Many may wonder what all is stored in the seven basic cosmoses, the planes of purification and preparation, up to the Eternal Being. Every detail cannot be given with three-dimensional worlds. Everything is only very briefly mentioned here. Everyone will experience it for themselves one day. The world of illusions does not know the unity of life.
2: The revelation of the cherub of the divine wisdom through Gabriele, the prophetess and emissary of God, gives us further insights. Life means communication. The wanton killing of animals has its corresponding records. For example, with what attitude did the person kill the animal? And what did he want to achieve with this? And what did the individual animal have to suffer from the captivity of the animal until its agonizing death? The person who wantonly kills animals will have to sooner or later suffer under this, as well as his soul, at the latest, when the soul is magnetically shown its path to its corresponding inputs. On the other hand, the unburdened being of creation, the divine radiation in the deceased animal, goes into restful and uplifting energy fields, or the finer material body of the animal, the essence of life, returns again into the temporal in a material animal body. Or the being of creation is magnetically attracted by the four divine powers of drawing and creating, also called the divine planes of development. Nature, too, is life. Life is always primordial power. It is always primordial material and communication of life. Every tree, every shrub, every flower, and every blade of grass bears the life of creation. To cut down trees willfully is to willfully kill. Whether trees or bushes and flowers, this concerns everything that is filled with a life blood, the sap. Why and with what attitude the person lays a hand on the life, and at what season of the year, everything, but absolutely everything, every detail, is recorded. The whole earth, as well, is in vibration and near collapse. It is suffering unspeakably from brutal human intervention and profit-hungry exploitation. Only a few things are enumerated here. For example, the dams, the skyscrapers, the massive factories with their emissions, the atomic power plants and their wastewater, the atomic waste, the pollution of the atmosphere, and not least, the smell of death of the oceans, everything, but truly everything, down to the smallest detail, is recorded, including the corresponding attitude of the people who'd cause and carry out such things, but also condone them. Everything, but truly everything that has to suffer and die because of the egoism of the human being, is reflected in the basic cosmoses. The material cosmos forms the wheel of reincarnation of souls. Either the soul journeys along the planetary pathways of the cosmos that correspond to it, that is, from purification plane to purification plane, or it takes the path of reincarnation. What I, thus Brother Emmanuel, only briefly refer to here is representative of people in all the generations since the emergence of the seven basic cosmoses, also called fall cosmoses.
0: For our better understanding, repetitions are given over and over again by Brother Emmanuel, the cherub of the divine wisdom. It is certain that each soul that leaves its physical body takes its corresponding path, for it is enveloped with its causes. And as dark as its garments are, so are the repositories accordingly dark in the lower cosmoses. As seen from the earth, each basic cosmos, up to the kingdom of God, becomes finer and more light-filled. The same also takes place in the envelopments, the garments of the soul, which surround the core of being of the soul. From the beginning of turning away from God's eternal law of unity and love, beings have returned and return to the eternal Father's house. However, many souls, above all those that input their addictions and militant patterns of behavior in the lower cosmoses during former incarnations and did not clear them up, repeatedly press to become human again via the so-called wheel of reincarnation. The souls become human via the corresponding energy fields in the material cosmos, provided that there is a corresponding human procreation that fits their ideal quality and attracts them. From the very first moment of procreation, the former repositories of the soul in the energy fields begin to take effect. The newborn human being is guided and led by the corresponding energy fields, but also controlled, depending on which inputs are behind this. the so-called genes as well, the genetic makeup of the parents, of the man as well as the woman, the mother-to-be, are recorded in the basic cosmoses. The Spirit of God is present in everything that is being cited here. Whether it is the positive or the negative, God is the eternal law, omnipresent, the love for God and neighbor, the unity, the freedom, the life. God, the eternal law, the primordial being, transforms everything from the negative to the positive and leads it back again into the all-being, into the light ether.
1: We continue reading. These correlations cannot be explained often enough. Even when it sounds like a scene of horror for many a listener and is met with resistance, may they think of the following. Why are there so many human beings since Jesus of Nazareth? Already 2,000 years ago, Jesus, the incarnated Christ, the Son of the All-Highest, spoke about the Father from below. This statement ought to make many an alert person prick up their ears. Already before Jesus of Nazareth, there were unimaginably cruel times, and that is why, already back then, the words of Jesus of Nazareth about the Father from below, the liar and murderer right from the beginning, as it states in traditional lore. The truth of these words is more evident than ever today. Whatever cruelty back then was not repented of, cleared up and put into order again, remains in the stars and planets, in the energy fields that are filling more and more. Today, many a one thinks that in comparison to past times, much has been attenuated, and they believe that the Father from below, the demon, has been subdued. During this time on earth, he celebrates his egoism in other ways, for example, with a craving for money, for power, for sex, with the weapons trade, war, and the like. The deeds of previous times are again the works of today. The basest powers of this demonic vein totally and completely run riot on the earth, through which ever more children are born without a soul, because the compulsive sexuality is often lived out in a violent, that is, brutal way, and hardly a soul incarnates in this low field of vibration. The bottomless violence and licentiousness is mostly controlled from the material cosmos by the basest energy fields. If many of these scenes were already present before the time of Jesus, then many a person can imagine what the present time brings out. It is written, God is not mocked. What the person sows, he will reap.
0: Dear listeners, with this statement, which can also be found in the traditional scriptures, we slowly come to the end of this second program of the short series, The Return of Sophia, the Divine Wisdom into the Eternal Father's House. Our experience is that to begin to grasp everything that we have heard during the past hour requires a certain detachment from the intellect, so that the heart and the soul are given room to sense the great event, what the word home-bringing wants to tell us. In this context, the recognition grows that all the repository cosmoses are the expression of the love and grace of an infinitely kind and gentle God, because without the purification of the soul through self-recognition and clearing up the self-inflicted guilt through remorse, forgiveness, and asking for forgiveness, there is no path back into the Eternal Father's house. And many a one, filled with reverence before the infinite love and wisdom of the all-eternal Creator, professes the Father, Mother, God. In view of these incorruptible repository cosmoses, one is deeply touched and impressed by the absolute justice of God, but also truly liberated from the fear of a cruel, allegedly eternal damnation, which, until today, is pronounced by the cassock wearers of the external religions in order to subjugate the people. Dear fellow people, at this point, we would like to repeat the call of the Christ of God. Come all to me, the Christ of God, the Redeemer of all souls and ensouled people. I want to guide you. I want to prepare the way for you that leads to the Eternal Father, for His law is the love and faithfulness for His children. With these words, we take our leave of you in the awareness God, the Eternal, is the free spirit, the love for God and neighbor, God in us. If you would like to, tune in again for the third part of this short series. There, we will learn about the human delusion of omnipotence and the vision of God's prophet Isaiah that is being fulfilled. Another topic in the third program is, this world, with its human beings, is destroying itself. To then come to the prospect, the return of Sophia, the divine wisdom, to the Eternal Father's house. We wish you all the best for the coming time. Goodbye and greetings in God.

A book tip from the Sophia Library, the center of the free spirit. Read books for a better and more aware life. For example, the book, My Life That I Chose Myself. What is life, and why is it so different for every single person? This book shows that our life consists of much more than what we usually perceive. Each day, we are frequently stimulated to recognize ourselves in the bad situations in order to learn from them and to direct our development in time as a human being into the pathways of eternal life. My Life That I Chose Myself, available in the Sophia Library, the Center of the Free Spirit, and from the Gabriela Publishing House, The Word.

0: Guten Morgen, liebe Zuhörer, liebe Zuhörerin.
1: Good morning, dear listeners. The new day is already stirring in our feelings and thoughts. Already upon awakening, the young morning of the day wants to show us what it has to say to us. If we want to listen to it, we should pay attention to our feelings and thoughts, to what they want to tell us. These are the first stirrings of our new day. Perhaps they say, "What I feel and think is me and not someone else." That's true. It is no other. Only we, ourselves, are our feeling, sensation, thoughts, words, and actions. But what we feel and think this morning, for example, has been stimulated in us by the new day, which for each one is his day. Why and how come? The day awakens when a continent turns toward the sun. Similar to the sun, the planets, which each minute face the earth in a different constellation, also radiate to us. In the rhythmic course of minutes, hours, days, weeks, and months, the finer cosmos is also integrated in the cosmos of the purification planes, which already in the early morning stimulates

We have resolved for ourselves through our personal inputs, that is, through our feeling, sensing, thinking, speaking, and acting. These inputs are stored in our conscious mind and our subconscious, in the soul, in the cell systems, and in the repository systems of both the cosmos of matter as well as the cosmos of the purification planes. The learning tasks of our path through life result from this.

0: Im Laufe des Tages kommt dann
1: during the course of the day, triggered by the radiation of the planets, what is intended for the individual on this day will come to each of us as a learning task to be mastered. Base feelings and thoughts are stimulated by what we have stored in the planets, which have registered our sinful, base, ungodly patterns of behavior. In contrast, the positive language of the day comes from higher spheres, from more light-filled planets, where our light-filled and sunny feelings, sensations, thoughts, words, and actions are also stored. Higher, purer feelings and thoughts, but also lower qualities, have a message for us. To figure them out means to monitor how we react to them. Harmoniously or disharmoniously, and what the qualities that are reflected in our feelings and thoughts want to convey to us. It is always good to get in touch with the first impulses of the day, to become aware of them, to weigh them accordingly, and to draw the first conclusions for the day ahead. This is how we take our day into our hands. When midday comes, then the morning should be concluded by us, not by saying that it is now past, but by letting it pass by us once more. If we want the morning not to transfer certain situations, conversations, or behaviors to the past and thus to our future, then we should clear up what is still open in our book of life, that is, in our world of programs, and is still preoccupying us. If we do this before lunch, then not only our soul will thank us, but also our digestive organ, because then we are more balanced, that is, calmer, and will also eat more slowly and consciously. Everything that went out and goes out from us is in our hands. Our behavior is decisive for us, for our life, which also includes the afternoon. And when evening comes, we should look back on our day's work and ask ourselves, how did our day go?

Was everything that we set out to do properly carried out or discussed? Or were some things, for example, conversations or work procedures, interrupted or cancelled? If so, why? To what extent did we contribute to this? If we move many a thing back and forth in our thoughts, then we are certainly not yet in balance.

To attain balance, we should weigh our behavior by asking why. There is always a reason. Because where a conversation or a workflow is perhaps suddenly interrupted, some things have broken open in our world of feelings or thoughts. What? This is decisive for us. If we clarify it to then resolve it, then we become calmer and more balanced. The end of the day is then a haven of peace and a good conclusion to the day, which also has an effect during the evening.

0: Gestaltung für den Tag.
1: Shape your life on this day. Every day can be a new beginning.
0: Für Sie, für viele von uns.
1: For you, for many of us, a new day has begun. It is the day of each individual. What could we take with us into the day? Perhaps that the highest power, the love, in the very basis of our soul, surrounds us and wants to go with us. If we strive day after day for the highest power of love in us, then we will very soon feel that we are guided by the highest power of inner love, because we shape our life on earth anew in order to master it with the highest power, the inner love. More and more often, we will then question our thoughts as to whether they are worthwhile or useless. So free yourself from the ungood, that is, useless thoughts. Soon you will recognize that you feel better from day to day, and you become lighter, freer, and happier. I wish you a vivifying and joyful day.
0: Gabriele.
1: Gabriella.

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0: Der innere Arzt und Heiler.
1: The inner physician and healer. Become healthy in body and soul through the power of the Christ of God. The power of healing lies in tranquility.
0: Liebe Mitmenschen,
1: dear fellow people,
0: Christus heilt.
1: Christ heals.
0: Zwei Worte.
1: Two words that are significant for our life, for our soul, but also for the health of our body, if this can be.
0: Der kosmische Geist, wir nennen ihn im Abendland auch den Christus Gottesgeist, ist das ewige Leben.
1: The cosmic spirit, which we in the Western world also call the Spirit of the Christ of God, is the eternal life. Eternal life cannot die. Eternal life from the mighty wellspring of the Creator is always well-being and health. Every indisposition, even illness, is a pointer that something is not in order with how we feel and think, yes, with our behavior patterns. We pray quickly and call, "Dear God, help me, I want to become healthy." Or, "I want to live my daily life without my depressions, without my disagreements. Dear God, I want to be happy and glad."
0: Viele Menschen sind von Gott enttäuscht.
1: Many people are disappointed in God because they have called upon God for help and support, but He did not help.
0: Wer oder was? Kann der Grund
1: Who or what can be the reason for our disappointment?
0: Denken wir über Folgendes nach.
1: Let us think about the following.
0: Der Christus Gottesgeist ist
1: the Spirit of the Christ of God is the inner physician and healer. When we hear inner physician and healer, then many a viewer or listener wonders, what does inner physician and healer mean?
0: Der Geist Gottes, der Christus Gottesgeist, ist kosmische, allgegenwärtige Kraft.
1: The Spirit of God, the Spirit of the Christ of God, is cosmic, omnipresent power. It is the life in the very basis of our soul and in every cell of our body, and thus also in our breath. The life from the very basis of our soul is health. To attain a holistic healing of soul and body, it is first necessary to cleanse our soul. And so, the soul is the basis for holistic healing. If the basis is in good order, which implies that the person should create a certain basis by recognizing his all too human aspects, we also say his sinfulness, by repenting of them, clearing them up, and no longer committing them, then we are consistent with the life in the very basis of our soul. Then we begin to come into communication with the Spirit of the Christ of God, the healing Spirit in us.
0: Mit der Basis im Urgrund unserer Seele, dem wahren,
1: to communicate with the basis, in the very basis of our soul, with what is true, is decisive for a holistic healing of soul and body, provided that this is good for our physical body.
0: Wenn es heißt, Christus heilt,
1: when it is said that Christ heals, then the inner physician and healer thinks first of the soul and then of the physical body.
0: Wie wir nun gehört haben,
1: as we've heard, we should first create the basis for a holistic healing, for the healing of the soul, so that the body may also attain help and healing.
0: Wir beginnen in unserem Gefühlsleben.
1: We begin to put order in our emotional life or with our still existing thoughts.
0: Dabei nehmen wir,
1: in the process, and if possible, we assume an upright sitting position. Place both feet on the floor. And if we want to, we place the backs of our hands respectively on one of our thighs and draw them close to our body. This straightens our physical body, and through this, the person becomes more receptive to the inner power.
0: Die noch vorhandenen Gefühle oder störenden Gedanken wollen wir näher beleuchten.
1: We want to examine still existing feelings or disturbing thoughts more closely in order to be able to breathe calmly and deeply. We monitor what's going on behind our feelings and thoughts. This is disturbing and doesn't allow us to breathe deeply enough. Every bit of disquiet that comes from our behavior patterns wants to tell us something.
0: Was bewegt uns also?
1: And so, what is moving us? And what could we now rectify in our thoughts so as to breathe more deeply?
0: Wir machen nun eine kleine Pause.
1: We now pause for a bit so that each one of us can question himself in order to rectify in thought what is causing the disquiet that affects our breathing. What can be rectified only later, we retain in the affirmation that we resolve to rectify the non-good after the healing by the Christ of God. We take a very short pause in order to figure ourselves out.

0: Wir sind ruhiger, also ausgewogener.
1: We are calmer, that is, more balanced. Now we begin with our breathing. We breathe in and out deeply, deeply in and out.
0: Wenn Sie wollen,
1: if you like, you can close your eyes.
0: Sie atmen,
1: you breathe deeply in
0: und aus.
1: And out.
0: Sie atmen
1: you breathe deeply in
0: langsam
1: and slowly out.
0: Nun begleiten Sie.
1: Now go with your breathing.
0: Sie atmen
1: bis you inhale down into your abdomen.
0: Halten mit dem
1: hold your breath briefly
0: und
1: and exhale through your nose or mouth. We inhale into the abdomen. We go with our breathing. Pause briefly and exhale through the nose or mouth. We inhale into the abdomen.
0: Halten kurz inne.
1: Pause briefly.
0: Und atmen
1: and exhale again.
0: Wir atmen.
1: We inhale.
0: Halten kurz.
1: Pause briefly.
0: Und atmen.
1: And slowly and consciously. Exhale again.
0: Diese Atmung
1: we repeat this breathing exercise several times by going with our breath into our abdomen and then exhaling again. We inhale deep into the abdomen,
0: halten inne,
1: pause,
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1: and slowly and consciously exhale again. We inhale deep into the abdomen. Pause. And slowly and consciously exhale again. We breathe in.
0: Und aus.
1: And out.
0: Ein.
1: In. And out.
0: Unsere Gedanken
1: our thoughts have receded.
0: Das Nerv.
1: Our nervous system is relaxed. You are now breathing calmly and deeply.
0: Ruhig und
1: tief. Your breathing is calm and deep. You are breathing calmly and deeply. Your breathing is calm and deep. You now let it breathe according to your breathing rhythm. It is breathing. It is breathing.
0: Aus der Kraft
1: from the source of strength of inner life, I now address your soul and your body. Please, do not think along with me. Simply let it happen by breathing calmly and deeply. Christ is active in your soul. Christ is active in your soul. Christ is active in your soul. Christ radiates through your soul. Christ radiates through your soul. Christ radiates through your soul.
0: Der Geist der Unendlichkeit.
1: The spirit of infinity is active in your breathing.
0: Der Geist der Unendlichkeit.
1: The spirit of infinity
0: wirkt
1: is active in your breathing.
0: Der helfende und
1: the helping and healing spirit of the Christ of God is flowing in your breath.
0: Sie atmen die Hilfe.
1: You inhale the helping and healing power
0: und atmen ungut
1: and exhale what is not good,
0: Schmerz
1: like suffering
0: und Krankheit
1: pain
0: aus.
1: And illness.
0: Der Christus Gottesgeist.
1: The spirit of the Christ of God is active in your breath and through your breath.
0: Der Christus.
1: The spirit of the Christ of God is active in your breath and through your breath.
0: Sie atmen ein, tief ein.
1: You breathe in, deeply in, and breathe out the harmful substances that have accumulated in the components of your body.
0: Sie atmen tief.
1: You inhale deeply. And exhale the harmful substances. You inhale deeply and exhale the harmful substances.
0: Bleiben Sie ruhig.
1: Remain calm in total harmony. Do not think along with me. Let the life flow. Let the life flow. In your breathing, you take in the healing power of the Christ of God and exhale the harmful substances from your body. You inhale the healing power and exhale the harmful substances from your body. You inhale the healing power and exhale the harmful substances. You breathe and let the helping and healing power flow. Let the helping and healing power flow. 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
0: It flows,
1: and
0: 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Even though the music now slowly fades away, it is flowing. You are breathing. It flows. You breathe. It flows. 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

0: Zum Geleit.
1: As accompaniment.
0: Der Christus.
1: The Spirit of the Christ of God is the inner physician and healer.
0: Der Heiler der
1: the healer of the soul.
0: Das bedeutet für jeden von uns.
1: For every one of us, this means in our daily life to question, insofar as possible, all those discrepancies that come up in our feelings and thoughts, but also in our words or actions, in order to rectify them. Through this, we create the basis for holistic healing. Then it flows, and it flows more and more through the soul into our body. Your breath is then filled with the helping and healing power of the Christ of God. To conclude, we again hear soft and moving music.

0: Wenn Sie wollen, bleiben Sie noch eine geraume Zeit in dieser inneren Stimmung.
1: If you like, remain for some time in this inner mood. May your path guide you ever closer to Christ. Also remember that when you go to a physician of your choice, that the Spirit of the Christ of God is also in him. And remember to breathe deeply and calmly, for the power flows in tranquility. May I wish you a blessed and God-filled life.
0: Gabriele.
1: Gabriella.

At all times, there have been prophets. For over 40 years, God the Eternal has been again giving revelations through the mouth of a prophet. The God of Abraham, Isaac, and Jacob speaks through his prophetess in our time, Gabriele. His word is the word of the Comforter, whom Jesus of Nazareth promised 2,000 years ago and has now made come true as the Christ of God. In her autobiographical descriptions with the title A Woman's Life in Service of the Eternal, My Path as the Teaching Prophetess and Emissary of God at this Turn of Time, God's prophetess and emissary of peace, Gabriele, gives us a lively insight into her development as a human being and her calling to be the prophetess of God. Out of love for Him, God the Eternal, she, a sensitive, shy, and delicate woman, appeared before the people, also in the awareness that she would perhaps be mocked and scorned. And she had to bitterly experience what it means to be rejected, ostracized, and reviled because of the Word of God, first and foremost by the representatives of the major institutional churches and those servile to them. This is also why the autobiography written in 1997 was not published until recently, nearly 20 years later. In 1997, when Gabriele finished the manuscript, the campaign of the Church Inquisition against the word of the Christ of God and his prophetess and emissary, Gabriele, which had already lasted 20 years, was approaching a new high point. In this poisoned environment, the publication of Gabriele's autobiography was postponed, so that people would not have to again suffer for the sake of the truth, as has always been the case. Thus, the manuscript remained unpublished back then. 20 years have meanwhile gone by. Much has changed since that time, and Gabriele's writings from 1997 have been published in the book A Woman's Life in Service of the Eternal, My Path as the Teaching Prophetess and Emissary of God at this Turn of Time. Undeterred, despite all adversities and attacks, Gabriele continued to work in service of the Eternal for the work of the Christ of God. In the book, following Gabriele's autobiographical accounts, contemporary witnesses report on this. They give a brief insight into Gabriele's significant creative power and the superhuman achievement which Gabriele has accomplished and continues to accomplish to this day in her life as a woman for the kingdom of God, for her fellow human beings, for all souls, indeed for God's creation. The divine wisdom, Sophia, came in all generations to put into practice what the wisdom teaches. And so it is again, in this mighty time of radical change. The love and the wisdom created and create also the let there be that was announced, the New Jerusalem, the basis for the kingdom of peace of Jesus Christ. Order now this unique autobiographical and contemporary document, A Woman's Life in Service of the Eternal, My Path as the Teaching Prophetess and Emissary of God at this Turn of Time, as a high-quality hardbound edition of 203 pages under the telephone number 0049-9391-504-843, or online under gabriele-publishing-house.com, or write to Gabriele Publishing House, Max Braunstrasse 2, 97828, Altfeld in Germany.

0: Dear listeners, dear brothers and sisters, dear original Christians worldwide, from the tent of God for all the nations of this earth, the ark of the covenant of the free spirit, the shelter for his eternal word through his prophets and prophetesses from Abraham to Gabriele, we greet you all to today's program entitled, Everything is Communication. Spiritual divine teachings from Gabriele, the prophetess and emissary of the Eternal Kingdom, given in March 2019. Dear fellow people, we are truly living in a unique time in which the Kingdom of God, through the divine wisdom, inclines towards humankind and, in an unprecedented fullness, brings to humankind the eternal laws of life, the love for God and neighbor. God is love. With God, the eternal, there is no you must. The commandments of God show us the way by saying, you shall, but there is no must. Never and nowhere is there any coercion, for God, the eternal, is the free spirit. God, the eternal, primordial love, does not compel and does not punish. And his Son, the Christ of God, once in Jesus of Nazareth, brought us the path of love of the Sermon on the Mount, in which it is analogously said, blessed are those who do the will of the Father, who fulfill the commandments of God. God in us, God in every soul and in every ensouled human being. In all infinity, there is no punishing God. God is love and faithfulness to his children eternally. What do we need religions for? Since God, the love, dwells in us, and we ourselves, each one of us, is the temple of God, just as it was taught by Jesus of Nazareth, the Christ of God. Why priestly cults, dignitaries in cassocks and ceremonial show, if God is the loving Father, Mother God, the eternal love that knows no punishment? When the religions say, you must, who is speaking? We also receive clarifications and more clarifications in this spirit, spiritual knowledge and more spiritual knowledge, from the open consciousness of the prophetess and emissary of God. Let us be glad for the coming teaching hour from the consciousness of the divine wisdom. We begin with a schooling. Everything is communication. Spiritual divine teachings from Gabriele, the prophetess and emissary of the Eternal Kingdom, given in March 2019. Dear fellow people, infinity, the all-being, is based on evolution and communication. Our existence on Earth is based either on evolution or on degeneration. Our lines of communication are in accordance with this. Wherever we human beings go, wherever we are, we send incessantly. What each individual person sends out, for example, the contents of his feelings, sensations, thoughts, words, and actions, comes back to him, the sender. Mind you, not to another person, but to him, the sender. Our house, as well as our apartment, our furnishings, our clothes, everything is energy that sends and returns to the sender accordingly. No matter where we live, whether we live in a city, hamlet, or village, everything is based on communication, on evolution or degeneration. Through communication, through evolution or degeneration, every person determines their development. The same applies to our illness, our suffering and dying, also in terms of death. Everything is communication in which the transitions lie upward into higher planes of consciousness into evolution or downward into lower levels of communication, also called fields of communication, into degeneration. Equally vibrating communications, whether upward or downward, form communication fields. We also call them steps of consciousness or levels of consciousness in coarse material existence. This process takes place in the same way with a human being as with a discarnate soul. In the Spirit of God, who is the all life, we human beings are free beings who decide for themselves at every moment, and this through communication. Thus, life is communication, whether it is the path of the soul in the hereafter or the path of the human being over the earth. Through conscious, positive communication, soul and human being can vivify the path to the kingdom of God, so that the soul receives the cosmic power and the physical body becomes more vigorous because the consciousness expands. Whatever we see or do not see, everything lives via communication. There is no such thing as nothing. Everything is based on communication. Both the negative, the contrary, and the positive, what is willed by God, is communication. Everything is communication. Everything emits, everything receives. Like attracts like. The absolute reality of life is exclusively God, the being. In infinity, in the eternal being, there is nothing dead. The true life is eternal being and constant evolution through communication. In reality, there is no death and nothing dead in the coarse material world either. Evolution means unfoldment, the further development upward into higher planes of communication. Degeneration means descent into lower energy fields, also called lower levels. But everything is life. Everything is consciousness and has the corresponding state of consciousness. There is the visible and the invisible communication, whereby with invisible communication, we human beings think of dying, of death. As already mentioned, there is no dying and no death either. In truth, when dying, there is merely a change to a lower or higher plane of communication, also called communication field, state of consciousness, or communication road. Life as a human being on earth, as well as the life of the souls in the soul realms, is communication. I repeat, no matter in which state of consciousness the soul or the human being is, there is solely communication from which emerges either evolution or degeneration.
1: Gabriele explains further. In the divine words of revelation of the all-one God, and in the revelations of the Christ of God, we frequently read about the event of the fall. These repetitions are important to understand why it came to this degeneracy, to this turbulence in the event of creation. These turbulences, also called the fall event, point out what evolution and degeneration want to say to the listener. Let's go back to the fall event once more. Meanwhile, we have read or heard that with the fall event, divine beings left the kingdom of God in order to prove to the primordial eternal creator and his creation that the being of creation, the kingdom of God, can be structured and led in a different way. And this is how it was to be. Freedom should provide the proof. the primordial eternal principle of creation of the Father, Mother, God, and the seven guardians of the law, the cherubim, gave the sons and daughters of the being who wanted to provide this proof a considerable quantity of creation mass to take with them on their way. It is the light ether, which already had in itself the forms and colors for further primordial formations according to the image of creation, the kingdom of God, ready for their purpose and without any doubt in themselves. The fall beings accepted the creation quantum of light ether. Although they knew that it was a loan from the kingdom of God to enable them to prove their cause, they were firmly convinced that they would triumph over the Creator God. These statements are reminiscent of the people's cry of victory before war. What came of it? Destruction. Decay. The fall beings first created a so-called wall of light around the kingdom of God in order to completely disassociate themselves from the kingdom of God. Degeneration already began because distance from your neighbor means divisiveness and thus degeneration. Once they had completely left the wall of light behind, they fell into a paroxysm of joy, believing to have already won the victory over the primordial being. The borrowed mass of creation, the light ether, was immeasurable for them. But hardly had the flush of victory diminished somewhat, and their fever of creating and drawing began, they became divided. Each one believed that his concept was the best. It reminds me, Gabriele says, of the Second World War.
2: We continue reading in the explanations from Gabriele. When the fall beings looked deeper into the mass of creation borrowed from the eternal God, into the light ether, they recognized that the mass of creation already carried images from the primordial creation of being, that is, guidelines for further creations and drawings for the kingdom of God. That was just right for the fall beings, because they did not have to create anything new anymore. They took the guidelines of the pre-creations for the eternal being and believed that they could simply transpose it, that is, design it differently, according to their own ideas and criteria. If we look into our world and see more deeply, then we recognize the theft and abuse in terms of the light ether. We human beings do not create anything out of ourselves either. We take what exists and change it. From the mass of creation, the borrowed light ether, the fall beings formed their first planets, which, according to their desire and criteria, they set into motion in corresponding orbits. They made the stronger luminous planets into suns, and they assigned the other planets to the magnetic field of their so-called suns. In this way, planets orbited around a brighter, so-called central sun. The finely flowing light ether, which for them was still inexhaustible, carried their first work, which they called their cosmos. Today, after times of degeneration, humankind has only artificial celestial bodies, so-called satellites, as self-created works. The fall beings did not yet realize that their works took on a lower degree of vibration, just as themselves, who were once fine material beings. That is degeneration. In paroxysms of joy, they began further transformations from the borrowed spiritual atomic light ether. They fashioned their cosmoses. Right at the beginning of their works, the division into systems began. The fall experts, thus Gabriele calls them, had their own ideas. What they overlooked, however, was the fact that they always only used the divine pre-creation images before the evolution into the primordial creation as a matrix and incorporated them into their ideas. The first transformations, the same as reformations, were transformed down into ever coarser vibrations. The borrowed primordial material, the light ether, the fine material, became coarse material. Today, we accept this degeneration as a given. They themselves, the fall experts, hardly noticed this, although admonitions and indications came from the kingdom of God again and again. During the course of the times of the fall, the law princes, the cherubim, the co-founders of the kingdom of God, also came to the fall worlds to enlighten them and enable them to turn back to the kingdom of God.
0: Gabriele, the prophetess and emissary of the kingdom of God, explains further. The fall beings ridiculed any helping hand from the kingdom of God and were very annoyed by these troublemakers, the cherubim, which they also expressed with corresponding acts of violence. They continued to give expression to their works because there seemed to be enough creation mass for all the fallen beings. The fall experts were in disagreement and argued with each other because each thought they knew better than the other. Since the borrowed light ether seemed inexhaustible to them, they hardly noticed that they were losing insight into the eternal being. They saw that their created planetary systems functioned, and they continued. Today, the Earth dweller hopes that the satellites he has launched will function. With the continual violation of the law of God, another fall cosmos emerged, which in its structure was denser in energy than the other one, so that with their degree of density, the fall beings could see only their own density creations. This transformation of the light ether proved to be a degeneration. It became dark around them. What for them previously was farsightedness and insight into the light ether creations of the being was now no longer self-evident. As if blind, they felt their way to the cosmoses and energies of light ether lying before them. Now it got more difficult. Either they had to be satisfied with their lot and continue like this, or they had to turn back, which means to let go of their fever of creating and drawing and transform back up again their already recognized fall works. What is it like in our time? As is known, we human beings carry on until so-called blows of fate prompt people to reflect. Many of the rebellious beings also continued. I would like to pause for a moment with the word many. Because not all fall beings were struck with a fever of blindness. Some beings recognized the senselessness of it and remained behind. The other set of the fall continued. The systems condensed. The brothers and sisters of the fall indeed still saw their desire for the future, which they could also still fulfill, but the insight and the farsightedness became more and more limited. This is simply called degeneration. The consciousness of the fall brothers and sisters became narrower, and the obtuseness grew because their view was still limited. The fall had its measure and its weight. The density of the fall increased. Today's experts are of the opinion that things would get better in the near future or in future times. People have so many contingencies and assume that things will get better. But it stays the same, one assumes, and continues to degenerate.
1: Gabriele continued, "What is revealed in the present time about the fall from the divine spiritual knowledge, everything that we read and hear is merely a small glimpse, because the entire system of the fall can never be described with human words. Everything we humans see, or also what we do not see, is spiritual atomic light ether, albeit so misused, condensed, and transformed down that the human being talks about matter, and people accept it as it seems, and yet is not, because in its origin, everything is simply light ether. If even more words were made about an expiring system, this would merely bring out an exorbitant, truly indescribable confusion about what was built up in the ages of times and has now reached the depths of its fall, its density. It cannot go any lower. Only the dissolution of the world disaster would be left. The total dissolution of the being was prevented by Jesus the Christ, the co-regent of the kingdom of God, of the being, and thus made impossible. It is finished. Dear fellow people, during the course of the description of the fall system, it was also reported about beings who recognized the wrong path shortly before the beginning of the deepest degeneration and therefore no longer followed the fall system. Nonetheless, at the beginning of the fall, they had accepted the mystical numbers from the respective fall system through which they are bound. The mystical numbers are related to the fall. This means that every fall being that participated in the effort to win the victory against God, the All One, shares responsibility for the fall event. By accepting the mystical numbers, the fall beings that remained behind had ultimately shown the desire and the will to help dissolve the primordial creation. Even if they no longer actively participated in the middle of the downfall, they still share the responsibility for it, be it only until the beginning of the degeneration. Even if they have again turned to the eternal being, the kingdom of God, they still carry in their bodies the mystical number to below, which is to be dissolved. Each of these beings strives to transform upward its part in the fall event. In this awareness to bring back everything that has fallen, they serve in the work of the Christ of God, in the home bringing of their brothers and sisters, and in the transformation of the condensed system, which is called matter.
2: Gabriele, God's teaching prophetess in our time, explained, "The degeneration of humankind, the loss of knowledge about the why and how so can be compared to a blindfold. We can also define it with the word change of consciousness or state of consciousness, or term it the deepest degeneration, or even assign it to the mystical fall code. The mystical numbers remind us of the human numerical code, of a conditional cycle of pros and cons, of the DNA code, which contains the specifications for the formation of the human body, up to digitized identity cards, which signal membership in certain human groups. This also reminds us of the baptism of a child. In the end, the child is received, that is, integrated into a certain religious system. As already revealed by the divine, according to its origin, the being of the fall was the finest material, that is, fine material. It was the compressed law from the primordial being, the light ether. Dear fellow people, the path leads to there again. It is called change and transformation to the origin of the being, of the pure creation of being, which is the light ether that became form. The light ether, also called spiritual atomic light ether, was and is the loan to the so-called brothers and sisters of the fall, what we denote as finer material or transformed down, but also what we call coarse material matter, is nothing other than transformed down light ether. The process of becoming, from fine material being to finer material being, up to becoming a human being, is always the transformation of the light ether and the degeneration. However, in its innermost, everything is spiritual atomic light ether. In the light ether is the image for further creations. The light ether contains suns and dwelling planets, as well as the divine families, the clans, the nature kingdoms, animals, all in all, the being in the being, and not lastly, the streaming, finely flowing being, which in turn is light ether, the law of the being, which bears within all forms, colors, symphonies, and developments, the same as powers of unfoldment, that is, evolution. If we consider that seven dimensions, that is, the fine material realm of the being, were transformed down to three dimensions, the question thus arises whether the three dimensions are merely an assumption until the chess pieces are again moved around.
0: We continue reading in Gabriele's explanations. Anyone who examines the history of humankind as far as possible and analytically watches the current excesses of human presumption will recognize that the so-called progress of humankind goes on crutches, because what is today can no longer be there tomorrow. Whether it is wind power or nuclear power or satellites or the internet or the most modern arsenals of weapons or the major corporations or world trade, all in all, it must be questioned also in the following respect. What if the electricity fails? If storms rage? If too much or too little rain or snow falls? If power plants fail or even if bacteria and viruses find their way to people via the test laboratories, or if the food supply collapses, even in the so-called affluent countries, because erosion and poor harvests increase more and more, or if the worldwide shortage of drinking water inevitably leads to conflicts, and so on and so forth. What then? Basically, humankind, above all science, the state, and not lastly, the religions, ought to capitulate and confess that it is over for this humankind. The world as such is far from evolution or transformation. Not even a further degeneration is still possible, except for artificially created people and, if it were possible, according to a scientific elixir, an artificial nature. But then, what would mammals, which also include human beings, live on? The indifference speaks. The dying of insects, too, is simply as it is. The flowers can be pollinated by other means. Humankind's arrogance and ignorance toward nature is boundless. Nature will teach otherwise. With the conquest of space, that is also such a thing. Although the attempts in this regard are many-sided, it will eventually be Earth to Earth. Even if quantum decoding should provide certain information, it still means soon there will be no more bread for large parts of humankind, and soon there will be little or no clean drinking water, or even no water at all. Where is the vehicle called progress heading? As they say, downhill. At some point, it will stop. At some point, the vehicle will rot away. The whole process can also be termed dying. Indeed, death, according to many, is always the end. But with the death of humankind and this world, the planet Earth will not die. It will continue to revolve around the sun and will feel much freer and somewhat lighter. In the coming times, the planet Earth will move around a solar system with a different field of communication, in which all planets are included. Who determines the orbits of the planets around the corresponding suns? Generally, it is said, the law of gravitation. Where does the law of gravitation come from? Science gives explanations. Their technical language is so wordy and detailed that the not affluent simple person merely nods his head and says, "Science knows." The divine wisdom explains little about this. It says, "Everything is based on energy, on atomic structure, and everything is structured spiritual atomic light ether. All heavenly bodies move in a sea of light ether and move in their orbits in this sea, even though, for lack of knowledge, science calls the transformed down light ether antimatter."
1: Gabriele, the prophetess and emissary of God, gives more insight into the great cosmic correlations. She teaches the following. Everything, absolutely everything, is spiritual atomic light ether. All outer space is a sea of light ether. The universe that is visible to us human beings is nothing more than transformed down light ether. The human body also developed in such a similar sea of light ether, because light ether is the creating and drawing energy of the being. The light ether contains matrices upon matrices. The matrices contain, in turn, fine material minerals of all kinds, plants and trees, as well as all animal species, and not lastly, the ethereal divine being that became form. All of it is spirit from the spirit of God, the eternal primordial energy, the light ether. If we speak about the material cosmos, then we should assume that it is nothing other than light ether, which the fall beings transformed down from finer cosmoses into coarser cosmoses. The finer material cosmoses do not have the density of the coarse material cosmos of matter. All planets of all cosmoses are embedded in a finer substance. It is a distinctly transformed down spiritual atomic light ether, for there is nothing other than spiritual atomic light ether. As revealed, the rebellious brothers and sisters from the kingdom of God received from the eternal kingdom exclusively light ether to take with them, alone from the Creator. It was and is light ether. Gabriele repeated, in the primordial substance, human beings, animals, plants, and minerals of all kinds are light ether. This contains the fine material primordial matrices for the further development of the fine material being. Light ether is thus fine material substance, light energy, out of which coarse materiality developed. The entire fall system came out of the sea of light ether. The sea became a soft mass, we would say water. Density, the material of today, came from the sea. Much can be said about the emergence of the material universe and of humankind. Today, it can only be said about this deepest degeneration. This had its beginning. The end is pre-programmed. Alpha is the primordial creation. The Omega is the end of the fall. And the Omega is the transformation and the transformation up to the primordial being. The creator of the primordial being has prevailed. He is the victor. He is the primordial eternal life. The eternal life is fine material, and the eternal kingdom of God is fine material eternally.
2: Gabriele addressed us all with the following words. Dear fellow people, Jesus of Nazareth, the Christ of God, gave a mighty promise to his own. His words essentially say, I come soon. What are 2,000 years when the entire fall event is mentioned as in the ages of times? Jesus the Christ makes true what he promised as Jesus of Nazareth. Once more, the Christ of God has announced his coming in the messianic, Sophianic age of the lily. His words through his prophetess are, I, Christ, am the resurrection and the life. I come soon. People in his spirit who are helping to build the kingdom of peace of Jesus the Christ, and who, with many brothers and sisters in the messianic, Sophianic age, are orienting their life to higher values, also take part in prayer, which ushers in a new era. Prayer means the progressive unfoldment of a higher life. In the Messianic, Sophianic age, under the sign of the lily, prayer means communication. In the future, the prayers will be the communication of unity. People in the spirit of the Christ of God, of the spiritual Messiah, bring their prayers into connection with nature. For example, a leaf that just now falls from a tree and catches our eye can tell us more than a person whom we meet, as we say, by chance. Our sense of sight has stimulated us to communicate with the leaf. Because our eye fell on it, it has a message for us. The prayer that is communication can help us to understand ourselves better. Communicative prayers should always have a higher goal. The goal of a person in the Messianic Sophianic age should be a consciously meaningful life that strives for higher spiritual values. True life means living in the all power of God. That should be our aspiration. Our five senses are senses of perception. Everything we see or do not see is based on communication. What we see and what we hear always wants to convey something to us. What we smell, taste, and touch also has a message in it. Sensory perception can show us our state of consciousness. From this, we can conclude what is due, what we could remedy in order to develop ourselves further. Our present state of consciousness can show us our further way which we could take in order to draw closer to the life in the very basis of our soul.
0: The spiritual schooling through Gabriele is a clear practical help for our life. Gabriele says, if we want to live a somewhat ethical and moral life, then we should orient ourselves to the Ten Commandments of God and to the teachings of Jesus of Nazareth, which are composed in his Sermon on the Mount. No religions are needed for this.

0: mainly on our senses of sight and hearing. Usually, we hardly notice that with certain emotional receptors, for example, the sense of sight or hearing, we also program the contents of the other senses. If we do not take ourselves to task, our feelings often wander around. This shapes our whole behavior. What we express, that is, what we pass on with words and also through our behavior and gestures, can also be influenced from without. Thereby, our emotional level is of central importance. Without self-control, images that are meaningless to us at the moment and seem to be like random thoughts can be introduced into our sensations from without. Such, as we say, coincidences can be transmitted to us from without in order to determine us, to manipulate us, and, under certain circumstances, to push us into a way of looking at things that does not correspond to our will and thinking at the moment. Therefore, it is important to be with ourselves and to make use of our days and to allow only the images that are a guide for our further spiritual development. Focusing also helps us do this. Focusing means to direct the focus of our current state of consciousness on the image that moves us or on thoughts that we cannot easily switch off. In this way, we can expand our consciousness through self-recognition and conscious living, thus finding the path that means all conscious living. Our sensory perception, which activates our thoughts, can therefore be of importance to us, if we want. Whatever comes to mind by chance may have a message for us. Suddenly we think of conversations with certain people, or we have childhood memories, and much more. We learn by returning to our level of feeling and focusing on what the images or memories, which are also stored in images, show us, that is, what they want to tell us. By focusing, our feelings are stimulated. Certain nerve pathways and, depending on what we are dealing with, our nerve plexus, making our memories more active and meaningful. Our whole body is interspersed with nerves. Certain nerves bring a picture, or some pictures, in us into action, into vibration. These movements can contain messages for us. They do not necessarily have to be memories. They can also be just a picture, or it can be events, even vague, incomprehensible memories from previous incarnations. Such moments of images or memories may want to draw our attention to the fact that something similar also exists in the present. For instance, unpleasantness with certain people, possible disputes in the family or with colleagues at work. What stirs our nerves can hold a message. In every situation, we can learn to recognize ourselves, also by focusing.
1: Gabriele explained for a deeper understanding. Nothing happens by chance. Even if we do not want to talk about certain feelings and thoughts with certain people, it is not a coincidence. Everything wants to tell us something. Infinity consists of communication and fields of communication, including the material cosmos with the planet Earth and with everything that lives on it, in it, and above it. Every planet in our solar system carries unimaginable messages addressed to the souls and ensouled human beings. Many a one does not believe in the existence of a soul. Nevertheless, we are a part

0: heart of the universe. I, Gabriele, believe in reincarnation. It is a key to much that is questioned. If you do not believe in reincarnation, you could think about energy. As we know, no energy is lost, whether it is positive or negative energy. Through energy, we send, and through energy, we receive. According to the cosmic law of attraction, this means every human being is a sender and receiver. What we send out, the positive as well as the negative, comes back to us. What are we sending out? What do we take in? And with what do we burden or absolve ourselves? If no energy is lost, then where does my part of this energy go when I die? And where will this part be when I am dead? To what other substance will my part of energy belong then? But if we believe that the energy is maintained, then we also believe in a finer material body, which we generally call the soul. For understanding, the difference between the divine being that is preparing for incarnation and a soul that through its shell, its person, has inflicted a burden on itself is that the divine being has voluntarily covered itself with corresponding energies from purification planes, as opposed to a soul that has inflicted sinfulness upon itself through its human body. In this case, the person has burdened his soul with his transgressions. The burdens are always the result of the contents of the five components.
1: Gabriele continued teaching, "We humans do not live without danger. As stated, everything is based on communication, which means that like is in communication with like. Everything is based on energy, and like energy attracts in turn like energy. Since we know that no energy is lost, we are constantly exposed to the radiation that is similar to the radiation we emit, both the radiation on Earth and the radiation in Earth, as well as what radiates above the Earth. Thus, every human being is more or less a prisoner of his own radiation potential. If that is as it is, then what we put into the earth will also radiate, including what we dig under and bury, but also what is above the earth, such as the satellites that we human beings send into the atmosphere. Surely many of us can affirm this, but how is it if we now hear that the dead bodies that we entrust to the earth also radiate, even if they are burned, because ashes also radiate? Embalmed bodies radiate as well, but also the dead bones of people who died hundreds of years ago, and of which not all are uniformly earth substance. Everything that is not pure earth substance has corresponding communication fields in the earth and beyond, in the heavenly bodies, to which our solar system also belongs. From this, the pathways of the souls to the corresponding purification planets develop. Everything that is not pure earth substance radiates on and in the earth and enters into communication with human beings, if possible, also with souls which radiate similarly. Each radiation is connected and thus in communication with equally vibrating energy. Similar image frequencies can also form fields of communication that people can additionally reinforce and expand with thoughts such as fears or accusations. Like always attracts like and communicates with like. Medications are also energies that communicate with a similar or even the same symptoms. If the communication field of a disease is disturbed, it can lead to changes that are not good, because like always affects like. Everything is based on communication, on evolution, or on degeneration. The course of our solar system also has a meaning that is rich in content. Our days are determined by the mornings, afternoons, and evenings, and also by the night. Broadly spoken, we are cosmic beings. Our days, the seconds, the minutes, every hour of the day, everything is assigned to the four elements: fire, water, earth, air, also called order, will, wisdom, earnestness. Everything radiates, communicates, and stores according to our five components: feeling, sensing, thinking, speaking, and acting. Our soul and physical body are related to the all. All outer space radiates and is in movement, and thus also the human being. Our person belongs to the earth, and the earth to the solar system, and our soul to the corresponding purification plane, which we ourselves determine every day through our five components. On the other hand, the soul's core of being belongs to the all being. Every soul has a so-called core of being. This is the essence of the kingdom of God, and thus all cosmic. The kingdom of God has its eternal laws. It is the basic law of the love for God and neighbor.
2: In concluding her teaching, Gabriele speaks about the new era. People in the Spirit of God think further, for the messianic, Sophianic age, the age of the lily, has been announced. The radiation of the Christ of God, together with the divine wisdom, conveys to many people the certainty that a new era is beginning. The age of the lily, the sovereign law of life, the love for God and neighbor. People in this time live in the Spirit of God, who is the freedom, without priestly religion and without priestly guilds. Their role model is Jesus of Nazareth and the teaching of freedom in the Spirit, God, who is the freedom. People of the new era, in the age of the lily, are in communication with the all might and all wisdom of God, the omnipresent being, which is the all communication, the being free in the Spirit, God. Their prayer is communication, which means lift up the stone and focus your prayer on it, and you will gradually be certain that in the depth, which is the all in all things, you will find the Spirit of God, the life. Communicate with the stone and you experience God in you. Look at the flower. Focus your prayer on it until you notice that there is movement in you. Then you experience God in you. Look at an animal and place the focus, that is, your consciousness, on it. Be quiet and still. Absorb the animal in you. And in your feelings, you experience the delicacy of this being, and you experience God. Know that the all communication is the core of being in your soul, that is, in eternal communication with the all wisdom God. Look up at the crown of a tree and raise your prayer focus to it, which means concentrate on it and do not allow any side thoughts. Then you notice that your prayers become ever deeper and you recognize God in you. All that is the beginning of the age of the lily, of freedom and unity, God, the life in all things. Jesus of Nazareth taught us that the kingdom of God is within, in you. That means that the core of being, in the very basis of our soul, is the essence of the kingdom of God. It is the eternal law, the essence in all being. This statement, the core of being is the essence of the kingdom of God, it is the eternal law, the all being, has deep and all-encompassing significance. Truly, we learn to live. Truly, we will have an inkling of God, the all law of life, which is the love for God and neighbor. Let yourself be given a gift by the all life, which extends the lily to you, the all love of God, the love for neighbor. Jesus the Christ sets cosmic signs. More and more human beings and souls are walking the path of freedom, of love for God and neighbor. For his coming has been announced in the messianic, Sophianic age of the lily, of the growing purity of the human race. Gabriele Sophia. Dear fellow people, the incredible fullness of content of this program gives us an idea of how endless infinity is and how infinite the love of our eternal Father for us, his children. For almost 50 years, the prophetess and emissary of the eternal kingdom, Gabriele, has been trying to give us an understanding of this love of the eternal Father and of his Son, the Christ of God. Let us grasp the hand of the Christ of God, who wants to help us walk the path of love for God and neighbor. Let us set out on the way home, back to the heavenly dwellings that Jesus the Christ promised us. A fullness of requisite know-how was given to us again in this program by Gabriele on behalf of the Christ of God. As we now take our leave of one another, we wish one another his strength for the gradual fulfillment of the will of God back into the eternal law of love for God and neighbor. Greetings in God. And goodbye.

For all people who want to find God, the free spirit in themselves, who strive for a peaceable humankind, a life of love for God and neighbor, the word of eternal truth from the kingdom of God is given to us. The great cosmic teachings of Jesus of Nazareth to his apostles and disciples who could understand them with explanations by Gabriele. Through Gabriele, the great teaching prophetess and emissary of the kingdom of God in our time, Christ himself reveals the law of true life, which he taught in the inner circle of his apostles and disciples more than 2,000 years ago. For the first time in the history of mankind, his great cosmic teachings are available to all people, for he, the free spirit, taught much more than what is contained in conventional traditions. The great cosmic teachings give us an understanding of the eternal divine laws. They allow us to sense into the deep life in our soul that is our homeland. And we experience who we are in truth, cosmic beings, children of the infinite love on the way back to the eternal kingdom of God, from where we all once went away. The great cosmic teachings of Jesus of Nazareth were interpreted and explained by Gabriele. Gabriele shows us how we can apply them in our daily life, in the family, at work, or during our free time. We learn, for example, to understand our fellow man in the right way, to assuredly recognize life in every situation, and to concentrate in the right way, and much, much more. We find our way to the free spirit, to God in us. The great cosmic teachings of Jesus of Nazareth to his apostles and disciples who could understand them are now collected together with all the explanations by Gabriele in a noble collective volume. It is a mighty work of teaching for all people on their way into the new era, the era of the Christ of God, the Messianic and Sophianic Age. Order the book, The Great Cosmic Teachings of Jesus of Nazareth, at Gabriele Publishing House, under the telephone number 0049-9391-504-843 or online at gabriele-publishing-house.com or write to Gabriele Publishing House, Max Braun Street 2, 97828 Altfeld in Germany.

0: Wenn der Mensch älter wird,
1: once a person grows older, then many a one looks back and wonders, was my life on earth actually a gain of life for me? What have I done with my life?
0: Wer ernsthaft und gewissenhaft sich selbst
1: anyone who earnestly and conscientiously examines himself often realizes that some things didn't have to be, that he wasted his precious time with a lot of useless talk.
0: Ein anderer meint,
1: another one thinks, my life has been meaningful in the sense that I leave my children a considerable inheritance. Still another asks himself in his more mature years, where will I be after I die? Well, is there any kind of survival at all? Suddenly he stops, startled, asking himself, why such thoughts? I've never yet thought about life after this life. Nor have I asked about God or about Christ, although I was baptized a Christian.
0: Was macht das für einen?
1: What kind of sense is there to think about it now?
0: Trotz allem,
1: despite all this, thoughts keep coming that I can't brush off so easily, thoughts about God and Christ. And he ponders. Every now and then, I did go to church, but that was only out of necessity. After all, you want to be seen on major holidays. During the entire church ceremony, my thoughts were with my work. For example, I thought about how I could increase my prosperity and such things. And now, as I grow older, suddenly I start thinking about whether there is a higher power and a life after this life.
0: Liebe Mitmenschen,
1: dear fellow people, if it's similar for you, a question to you, could it be that your soul is now stirring, that it now has a breakthrough, since you have gained some distance from the stress of daily life? If you believe in a higher power, then I may read the following to you from the little book Assurance, a compilation of wisdoms of life. I begin. Christ does not withdraw from us. He does not forsake us. Even when we have spurned him for years or decades, even when we have hardly thought of him, even when we denied him and did not believe in him, Christ is here. A sincere request, a small, selfless step toward him, into our inner being. And he takes several steps toward us, from our innermost being.
0: Soweit das Zitat.
1: Thus far, this quote.
0: Sollten Sie an den Worten,
1: should the words into our inner being linger with you, perhaps the following tip could be of help to you.
0: Das Leben nach dem Leben.
1: The life after life is the path into freedom, because the Christ of God is not bound to any church, no matter what it calls itself. The eternal spirit is free. You, all of us, bear the free spirit, the spirit of the Christ of God, within, in our soul. Whether we are human beings today, or called souls after the death of our body, the free spirit never forsakes us.
0: Hinein in das Innere gehen heißt,
1: to go into our inner being means to pray into our soul, where the free, eternal spirit is.
0: Ist das Leben.
1: He is the life.
0: Ist unser aller Begleiter.
1: He goes with all of us.
0: Ist immer bei uns.
1: He is always with us,
0: ob wir ihn verloren
1: whether we have denied him or not,
0: ob wir
1: whether we have thought about him or not.
0: Das Innerste,
1: the innermost part of us is the free spirit, the Christ of God, the mercy, the forgiving and sustaining spirit.
0: Haben Sie Mut.
1: Be of courage. Pray to the free spirit in you, and you will gain assurance and trust. You will attain a true gain of life and inner happiness, because God's help is constantly nearby.
0: Liebe Mitmenschen,
1: dear fellow people, may I wish you lots and lots of gain in life, and all, really all the best.
0: Gabriele.
1: Gabriella.

0: Dear listeners, a very warm welcome to another reading from the Sermon on the Mount of Jesus of Nazareth. Jesus the Christ was a spiritual revolutionary. In his Sermon on the Mount, he taught us not to practice retaliation, but to reconcile. He taught not to look for the fault in others, but to change ourselves. He taught peace, unity, freedom, and brotherliness. With his Sermon on the Mount, we are given the guidance for a love for God and neighbor that is lived so that we become new people who live in peace with their fellow people and also with nature and the animals, and who grow closer to the free spirit, God in us. The segments we will read today from the Sermon on the Mount of Jesus of Nazareth are from an extra-biblical gospel and were revealed, explained, and deepened in our time by the Christ of God himself through the prophetess and emissary of God, Gabriele. These explanations can be read in the great work of Revelation, "This is my word, Alpha and Omega, the gospel of Jesus, the Christ revelation, which true Christians the world over have come to know." We begin with the chapter that is entitled, "Do Not Judge Your Neighbor." Jesus of Nazareth taught, "Do not judge, so that you will not be judged. For you will be judged in the same way you judge others. And with whatever measure you measure, you will be measured again in turn. And as you do to others, so will it be done to you." The Christ of God revealed about this. "You have read that thoughts, words, and deeds are magnets. The one who judges and condemns his neighbor in thoughts and with words will experience the same or similar things on himself. Recognize that your negative thoughts, words, and deeds are your own judges. With whatever measure you measure, whether in thoughts or in words and actions, so will you yourself be measured. Just as you denigrate your neighbor in order to exalt yourself, so will you be valued. You will know and suffer your own worth. And if you say, 'What the one has is enough for him, the other one should receive more,' then one day you will have only as much or even less than the one to whom you have conceded less. Just as you treat your neighbor in thoughts, words, and deeds, so will you fare yourself one day."
1: The next section of the Sermon on the Mount has the title, "Begin with Yourself." It says in the Gospel, "How is it that you see the splinter in your brother's eye and are not aware of the beam in your own eye? How can you say to your brother that you want to take the splinter out of his eye and see a beam is in your eye? You hypocrite, first take the beam out of your own eye. Only then will you see clearly in order to be able to take the splinter out of your brother's eye." The Christ of God explained regarding this. "Only that person talks constantly about the splinter in his neighbor's eye who is not aware of the beam in his own eye. Only the one busies himself with wanting to extricate the splinter from the eye of his brother who does not know his own way of thinking and living. The one who does not know himself nor his beam, the sins of his soul, which are reflected in his own eyes, has no eye for the truth. His eye is clouded by sin. He then sees in his neighbor only what he still is himself, a sinner. Only the one who works on the beam in his own eye sees increasingly more clearly. Then he can recognize the splinter in his brother's eye ever more clearly and will help him remove it according to the law of love of neighbor. And so the one who speaks negatively about his fellow people, who denigrates and maligns them, does not know his own faults. You shall recognize them by their fruits. Each one himself shows who he is, that is, his fruit. Whoever gets upset about his fellow people and makes fun of them shows who he truly is. The one who first discards his own faults is also able to help his neighbor. This is why each one who speaks disparagingly about his brother's faults, and in so doing does not notice the beam in his own eye, is a hypocrite.
0: We read further in the Sermon on the Mount. It says, "Do not proselytize." Jesus of Nazareth taught, "You should not give what is holy to the dogs, nor cast your pearls before the swine, lest they trample them with their feet, turn round, and rend you." The Christ of God explained about this. It is not in accordance with the eternal law of free will that you go with the words of truth from place to place, from house to house, using your skills to persuade and convince, proselytizing to everyone you get hold of. For that would mean that you do not hold the truth sacred and do as it is figuratively written. You should not give what is holy to the dogs, nor cast your pearls before the swine. This means you should not impose the word of God upon your neighbor. The one who thinks that his neighbor should believe and accept what he thinks he is convinced of still has doubt himself and questions his own belief. To proselytize means to want to convince. The one who wants to convince is himself not convinced in his own inner being of what he extols. So be good examples in your belief and not ones to proselytize. You can offer the content of your faith and leave it up to everyone to believe in it or not, to go along with you or not. The freedom in God is an aspect of the eternal law. When your neighbor approaches you of his own free will and asks you about your belief, he is taking the first step towards you, and the one who is firm in his faith will then go toward his neighbor and answer him. The one who is in divine communication with his neighbor will not tie him to his faith, but will communicate to him only as much as he himself has recognized and actualized. Only the person who has developed little selfless love will want to tie his neighbor to his belief. Therefore, beware of the overly zealous who want to convince you of their belief. Offer the eternal truth in the spoken and written word, and live accordingly yourselves. Then those who have recognized the life in themselves will approach you.
1: We continue reading from the Sermon on the Mount of Jesus of Nazareth. Go into your inner being. Ask, and it will be given to you. Seek, and you will find. Knock, and it will be opened to you. For everyone who asks will receive, and the one who seeks will find. And to the one who knocks, it will be opened. Christ revealed about this through the prophetic word. Only the person who has not yet entered his inner being, the kingdom of love, asks, seeks, and knocks at the gate to the inner life. The kingdom of God is within, in the soul of every person. The first step on the path to inner life, on the way to the gate of salvation, is to ask God for help and support. The next step is to seek the love and justice of God. The wayfarer finds the life, God's love and justice, in the commandments of life, which are signposts on the way within. A further step is to knock at the inner door in the little chamber of one's own heart. This gateway to the heart of God opens itself only to the one who has sincerely prayed, searched, and knocked. The inner door does not open to the intellectual who seeks only external values and ideals. Those who doubt will not be received either. Therefore, the one who asks, seeks, and knocks must do so out of love for God and not in order to test the love of God. Recognize that whoever just wants to test whether God's love really exists will himself be put to the test very quickly. The heart's gateway stands open to the one who lives in God. He need not ask anymore. He has already received, for God knows his children. The one who has entered the heart of God has already received in his soul. This means that the wealth from God shines more intensely in his soul and radiates through him, the person. Whoever has entered his inner being no longer needs to seek. He is at home in the kingdom of the inner being. And the one who has consciously taken up dwelling in him no longer needs to knock. He has already entered and lives in God, and God lives through him. Only those will ask, seek, and knock who still stand on the outside and do not yet know that deep in their soul they bear what makes them truly rich, God's love and wisdom.
0: The next section from the Sermon on the Mount of Jesus of Nazareth has the title, Give What You Expect. Which man among you here gives a stone when his child asks for bread, or a serpent when it asks for a fish? If you, who are evil, can nevertheless give good gifts to your children, how much more will your Father in heaven give good things to those who ask him? Whatever you want that people shall do to you, do it likewise to them. And whatever you do not want them to do to you, do not do it to them either. For this is the law and the prophets. Christ explains and deepens this in the work of Revelation, This is my word. Recognize that you should not demand from your fellow people what you yourself are not willing to give. When you expect your neighbor to do something for you, ask yourself the question, why do you not do it yourself? The person, for example, who expects money and property from his neighbor so that, in his laziness, he will not

0: statements or ways of behaving which, of yourself, you would not be willing to do. If, in wanting something from your neighbor, you have recognized your expectant attitude, turn back quickly and do first what you demand of your neighbor. All coercion is a pressure which produces, in turn, coercion and counterpressure. Through such extortionate behavior toward your fellow people, you bind yourself to them and turn yourself, as well as the one who lets himself be blackmailed, into a slave of a baser nature. Coercive methods such as "I expect of you and you expect of me," or "each gives to the other what the other demands of the former," lead to binding. What is bound has no place in heaven. Both who are tied to one another will meet again one day, either in the fine material life or in further incarnations.
1: The Christ of God revealed more about this. He said, "This form of binding does not apply to one's place of work. When in your professional life you have freely taken a position in a certain field of work, and the responsible person gives you duties that you should carry out within the framework of your job, you have already given your consent to that upon joining the enterprise. You have freely taken your place in the field of work and on the work team in order to do what is assigned to you. So when you choose a job, you should also carry out what is assigned to you according to the field of work you have chosen yourself." The statement, "whatever you want that people should do to you, do it likewise to them," therefore does not apply to a self-chosen profession or field of work. Whatever you do not want them, the people, to do to you, do not do to them either. Means, if you do not want to be laughed at and ridiculed, or if you do not want to be robbed or lied to, or you do not want to be deprived of your belongings, or you do not want to be led by the nose, or you do not want to be robbed of your free will, or you do not want to be beaten or insulted, then do not do this to your fellow people. For what you do to the least of your brothers, this you do to me and to yourself. What you do not want to be done to you, you do not do to any of your neighbors either. For everything that goes out from you returns to you. Therefore, examine your thoughts and guard your tongue.
0: Dear listeners, with this fundamental rule for life, whatever you do not want to have done to you, do not do it to others either, we have reached the end of our reading for today. These are valuable tips for the life path of each person, no matter of which culture or nationality. The Sermon on the Mount of Jesus of Nazareth is an offer to the people of all nations because, for God, there are no national borders and no religions. He is the free spirit, God in us. For today, we take our leave of you. Goodbye and greetings in God.

Jesus of Nazareth did not found an external religion. He neither appointed any priests nor taught any dogmas, rituals, or cults. He brought the teaching of the love for God and neighbor toward human beings.

nature and animals. He spoke of the one God of love, of the free spirit, God in us. Learn the truth about the life and works of the great teacher of humankind in the encompassing Christ revelation of the present time, given through Gabriele, the teaching prophetess and emissary of God. This is my word, Alpha and Omega. 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
1: Dear viewers, dear listeners, welcome. We greet you today to a reading entitled Finding God. Where? How? The text for this program, which we will present together, comes from the pen of Gabriele, the prophetess and emissary of the Free Spirit. Gabriele takes up the questions of many people and begins her deliberation with the words, "In our loud and hectic time, more and more people are asking about God. Where is God? And how can he be reached? Or is there a God at all? Or if God exists, why doesn't he show himself? Or I don't believe in God, because anyone who takes a closer look at this world reaches the conclusion that the existence of a God is merely a fable."
0: Nur eine Fabel ist.
2: Wieder ein anderer meint.
3: Still another one thinks. When someone asks, why does God allow such chaos in our world? Many a religion refers to the mysteries of God. And he reflects further. I've checked out many religions and thought that here and there I had found a little spark of the truth. With many a so-called shower of sparks, I thought I'd arrived and dedicated myself to this religion. Soon doubts came up in me, and I asked myself, what should I do with this spark of truth, since I haven't become a new person through this spark of truth, even though that was promised to me? In my mistrustful skepticism, I thought, surely many a religion still has more sparks of the eternal truth. If we were to bring all these sparks of truth from the various religions together, would we then have found God? My disappointment grew, and I thought, I've searched and searched. I was in this and in that religion, and up until now, I've neither seen nor found God.
4: Der Gottsucher zieht daraus folgende Erkenntnis.
5: The God-seeker draws the following conclusion from this. I came to the conclusion that I am certainly not alone with my questions, where is God? Where can I find God? Why does he hide himself when I affirm the so-called truth that he is supposed to be? Despite everything, I don't want to give up searching, thinks the God-seeker, even though my doubts in God's existence become ever greater. Above all, when I think about the disguises of the external presiders with their religious garbs and deal further with the question, why does God want the disguise of his so-called intercessors and all the ado that's made about them? And when they, enveloped in their splendid robes, preach humility, when so many people go hungry and hardly have a roof over their heads or any money to clothe themselves according to the season, I begin again to doubt in God's existence, and the costly headgear perplexes me just as much as the modest caps that are supposed to cover the tonsure. Why all this? And not lastly, I wonder what is hiding behind all this. When you talk with many a God-proclaimer, then you come to the conclusion that they are farther from the truth than a believing God-seeker. The resume of the God-seeker is, every presider of his religion is of the opinion that his religion is the one that would save your soul and only his religion would proclaim the truth.
0: Liebe Mitmenschen,
1: dear fellow people, if you want to, think about the following. No one needs to take an external step to find God. Why? Because the Eternal Spirit, whom we in the Western world call God, is omnipresent, and thus also in the soul of each person. Gabriele writes, the omnipresent free spirit of infinity, God, is in the nature kingdoms, in every tree, in every little plant, in the grass, in the animal, in the stone. The eternal, all-prevailing spirit is in the mighty cosmos. We human beings don't need to go here and there to find God. We don't have to disguise ourselves to pray to God. Let's just remember the words of Jesus of Nazareth that essentially say, consider the lilies of the field. They neither toil nor spin. Yet I tell you, even Solomon in all his glory was not arrayed like one of these. And so, God is in us. God is around us. God is above us. He is under us. He is to the right and left of us. He is the free spirit, the life in all things.
3: We can search ever so much for God in religions, in spiritual groups and communities, and have institutional church aha experiences. But as time passes, all this turns insipid, because the person who has not found God in the very basis of his soul remains a seeker and, conceivably, a wanderer from one religion to another, from one spiritual group or community to another. To grow closer to God, the Eternal, He gave us the Ten Commandments through Moses, and through Jesus of Nazareth, the heavenly teachings of His Sermon on the Mount, whereby the Ten Commandments of God and the teachings of Jesus of Nazareth are merely excerpts from the all-encompassing eternal law of God, from His love and freedom, which is the true life. However, if a person puts his external demeanor and behavior above God and contents himself, animated with the wish that faith alone ought to be enough, together with the customs and traditions of the respective religion, then he will never find God, not even when he thinks he has found sparks of truth here and there. Every external aha experience will pall at some point. The person keeps on searching for God and remains discontent until person and soul have found their way home to the root of life within them, and the soul rests in the ocean of life.
5: Particularly in the present time, many a person asks the question, why did God give us the Ten Commandments through Moses and Jesus of Nazareth, his Sermon on the Mount? Have we become smarter and drawn closer to God by knowing about the Ten Commandments of God and the teachings of Jesus of Nazareth and his Sermon on the Mount? As stated, to find God, no external religion is needed, no external intercessor, and no binding community with intercessors. We alone should be the God-seekers and find God in the very basis of our soul. For, among other things, Jesus of Nazareth essentially taught us God in us, and pointed out how we should pray. He said, "But when you pray, go into your room and shut the door and pray to your Father who is in secret. And your Father who sees in secret will reward you." Anyone who believes in the teachings of Jesus of Nazareth will also inevitably believe in an immortal soul, in the very basis of which the free, eternal Spirit of Infinity, whom we in the Western world call God, dwells and is active.
1: We people have an odd habit. We blame others for the negative things that happen to us. We point out what others do or don't do, again and again. The other one is to blame. The other one acts wrongly, and so on and so forth. We need to change our way of thinking and come to understand that each person himself is responsible for his life on earth, for what he does, or for his spiritual negligence. We alone have to look for our fish hooks regarding this, that can be found in our feelings, sensations, and thoughts, as well as in our words and actions. Anyone who makes the effort to take a close look at himself will very gradually sense that he is a counterfeiter, so to speak, because what goes on behind his feelings, thoughts, words, and actions is usually not what he pretends, what he puts on before others. That is the counterfeiting. We, the so-called counterfeiters, are ultimately against ourselves and against the radiation of our soul. Also against our body, which, through our behavior that is far from God, develops problems and suffers because of this, and perhaps even becomes ill. We ourselves are the ones who inflict upon ourselves what we ultimately don't want. Not the other one is to blame for what happens to us. We are the guilty ones.
3: So our guilt is behind our behavior patterns, behind our feelings and thoughts, our words and actions. This is the counterfeiting. This is what we are. At some point, we will recognize our own falsity and humbly ask the omnipresent Spirit for help, to support and help us. We have to go toward God. We have to take the steps by conquering our falsity with His help. Anyone who compares his negativity with the Ten Commandments and the teachings of Jesus of Nazareth will soon recognize that he has turned away from God. Hardship, suffering, and worry, all the way to illness, should cause us to think about ourselves, about what we have caused, and move us to not blame God for our ills. All these traits, including our discontentment, point out that we people are searching for God. Gabriela explains, whether we want to accept this or not, each one of us is more or less discontent, because the soul is seeking God. It is seeking the true homeland, the ocean of the true life, because the pure being in the very basis of the soul comes from the eternal being.
5: Dear fellow people, a person who frequently takes a pause and thinks about himself will feel the discontentment in himself and ultimately the search for the eternal goal. Even if we don't yet want to admit this, sooner or later we will realize that there is a deep inner ache in us, something indefinable, which is homesickness, the longing to be at home in the eternal, in the kingdom of God, in the eternal Fatherland. During our young years, there are many things we don't want to admit. We believe that if we were to or do experience this or that fascination, then we would be happy and content in the long run. In reality, it's all an illusion, because in the temporal, nothing is lasting. When we get older, then many a one looks in the mirror of discontentment and realizes that he sought and seeks something that he couldn't and can't explain, even though from a worldly point of view, he has no lack of prestige and prosperity.
1: Directly or indirectly, each person or each wandering soul is seeking the eternal goal, the eternal stream, the ocean of life. Ultimately, every one of us must admit to himself that he is merely a wayfarer on earth, who at some point will discard his earthly garment, the body. And then what? Even though many a one takes advantage of his fellow people and goes through the world with a money-hungry and dissipated life, at some point everyone faces the question, what has all this accomplished? What have I done to my soul? And what do I give it to take along when it leaves this world? Anyone who believes in a life after this life on earth must perforce ask himself, where will I, that is, my soul, be?
3: Every kind of discontentment is the knocking in the very basis of our soul. It knocks. It knocks on the person's level of feelings, on his conscience, because the soul has strayed from its path to the eternal Father's house. It keeps on knocking in the person's thoughts, words, and actions. The knocking from the very basis of the soul is a signal to turn back and change our ways and to enter the temple of the Holy of Holies in the very basis of our soul, in order to follow the instructions given in the Ten Commandments of God and the teachings of Jesus of Nazareth. Ultimately, the path to the very basis of our soul is the temple order. The person who does not question himself to figure out what lies in his level of feelings, in his thoughts and actions, in his whole behavior, is like a ship that drifts around in the ocean without navigation. At some point, it will capsize, and the ship's crew will not know where its ship has gone aground. Panic breaks out. One of the crew calls for help, another for God, still another for the Coast Guard. Each person thinks of his personal rescue, the one more, the other less, of the rescue of his physical body. Who is closer to being rescued? Those who call for the earthly existence, or those who take heart and ask about the true life and call on God? Every person can answer this question for himself in order to fathom what his concerns would be.
5: We hear about miracles again and again. For instance, that's a miracle. However, in our whole earthly existence, there is no such thing as a miracle, but solely a just help out of eternal love and care that comes from God. The eternal law of God is the law of love and care for the life. In the all-encompassing law of life, that is unity, there are neither incantations nor incense, neither castigation nor self-adulation, neither ceremonies nor priestly cult, neither lay prayers nor missionary pastoral care, neither ritual nor sacrificial cult, neither external religion nor relics, neither saints nor hypocrites, neither image worship nor self-worship. God's law applies to each person, also to the so-called shipwrecked one, no matter whether he is eventually rescued or even drowns.
1: Anyone who is of the opinion that he is a believer should know about the temple order that Jesus of Nazareth taught us, that each person himself is the temple of the Holy Spirit, and should remember this message daily when he prays or even wants to visit an external temple of the faith. He will soon experience that he becomes freer and more aware of God. The one who remembers the words of Jesus does not need the affected behavior of pastors and priests, but solely the sovereign teachings that say, God is the free spirit, the omnipresent spirit that lives in nature as well as in the animals, that animates the stone, the entire earth, and all cosmoses. Every person is more or less a stranded one. On a cosmic island that he calls Earth, he ekes out his existence. When the human earthly existence has run out, where then will his soul be? At the latest, when the person's last earthly hour strikes, he hopes, consciously or unconsciously, to be taken as a soul into the ocean of eternal love and to live eternally. That is simply the call of the soul, which bears, in its very basis, its eternal homeland.
3: Dear fellow people, if you can affirm the free spirit without rituals and whatever else is created around the word God, then you will take the steps to draw closer to the Ten Commandments of God and the teachings of Jesus of Nazareth, including his Sermon on the Mount. Who are we to proclaim such things? We are followers of Jesus of Nazareth, who taught the free spirit, God, and lived as an example for the people that man can be close to God without dogmas, regulations, and rites, without pastors and priests. We, followers of Jesus of Nazareth, do not form an external religion or community in the traditional sense, in which spokespersons put themselves at the head of the community and where community members become lemmings. The following of Jesus of Nazareth is based on the bond of people who understand one another because they adhere to the free spirit. Jesus of Nazareth essentially taught us, wherever two or three are gathered in my name, there I am in the midst of them.
5: People frequently ask where such free communities can be found. In the worldwide work of the Spirit of God, in the International Center of the Free Spirit for All Cultures, there is an open community where every seriously seeking person can inform himself. We give the following advice to people who seek open, free communities. If you know people of like mind, then you could simply meet together now and then for prayer with each other and to share spiritual experiences, so as to learn from one another and grow and mature spiritually. As stated, we do not need any external religion and spiritual tradition and customs. We, every one of us, should think and live in the awareness God in us, in the very basis of each soul. Followers of Jesus of Nazareth pray to within, just as they feel in their hearts, without memorized prayers.
1: Even though God, the Spirit of our Heavenly Father, knows about all things, many a person has a need to hold a dialogue with Him, God. That is prayer, the personal concerns, the heart prayer. The person who is praying prays into the very basis of his soul to God in him. The prayer to within and the step-by-step fulfillment of the Ten Commandments of God through Moses and the teachings of Jesus of Nazareth help us to recognize our sinful aspects, to repent of them, clear them up, and no longer commit them. Spiritual growth and spiritual maturity develop from the free inner prayer as well as a gain in life, freedom and harmony, and not lastly, the love for God and neighbor. This free inner path needs no priests and pastors, no so-called stone houses of worship. Each one of us bears the Holy of Holies, which is God, in the very basis of our soul.
3: From her experience, Gabriela writes, "Nature also helps us to attain independence from prayer litanists, pastors and priests. When we care for nature with love and care, it can be a garden of God that vivifies our senses with the spirit of freedom. At every season, nature is the Creator's word, God's word. At every season, nature shows us how it flowers and matures and gives. Nature does not make a fuss about this, because it knows that the Creator power remains, because God is the life. Just as nature is embedded in the bosom of the mighty Creator Spirit, in life, so should we human beings also comport ourselves. The omnipresent Creator Word, the Word of the Eternal is, I am the I Am, the life eternally. If you like, immerse into the all stream of life, which is in us, around us, above us, and under us. It is the omnipresent life, God, the free spirit of our Heavenly Father, whose children we are.
0: Liebe Zuschauer, liebe Zuschauerinnen,
1: dear viewers, dear listeners, at the end of the manuscript for the program, Finding God, Where, How, Gabriele writes, "People in the following of Jesus of Nazareth wish their fellow people and themselves spiritual growth and spiritual maturity, and the growing awareness that when two or three are gathered in the name of the Spirit of God, the living free Spirit is in the midst of them, in the midst of us."
0: Mitten unter ihnen, mitten unter uns.
1: Brothers and sisters of the free Spirit greet you in this awareness. Dear fellow people, on this note, greetings in God and goodbye.

0: Dear listeners, a warm greeting to our program with the title, The Immortal Seraph. The Immortal Seraph is Gabriele Sophia, the Princess of Wisdom before the throne of God, his first daughter created by him, God the Eternal, the Creator God, the Father-Mother God, his primordially eternal ideal image. According to the desire of the primordial eternal one, the seraph is the jewel of the Prince of Wisdom, of the cherub of the third basic power of God, once in Isaiah. Dear fellow people, for 50 years, the supporting pair of divine wisdom on this earth, the seraph, Gabriele, has been working as the prophetess and emissary of God in the earthly garment, with the Prince of Wisdom always at her side in the spirit. In a book, a faithful, long-time companion of Gabriele gives profound insights into her life and her epochal workings for God, the Eternal All-One, and for his Son, the Christ of God, and for bringing all fallen children of God home to the Eternal Father's house. The title of the book is The Immortal Seraph, the companion book in the Messianic Sophianic Age to the primordially cosmic work, the work of revelation of the Christ of God. This is my word, Alpha and Omega. Today we may read to you contents of this book, and we now begin. The true prophets of God have been working on this earth for over 4,000 years. Many of them came into this world from the sanctum of God, which means high spirit beings, the great ones before the throne of God, incarnated into ordinary human beings of the people. Together with countless other spirit beings, incarnated in righteous men and women, they formed an inexhaustible spiritual stream that gave and gives eternal testimony to the eternal truth of the Word of God through the mouth of prophets, the law of love for God and neighbor, from the kingdom of God, the eternal homeland of all souls and ensouled human beings. From the Prince of Wisdom, the third basic power before God's throne, once incarnated in Isaiah, the 4,000-year cycle of the prophets of God from the sanctum of God was summarized once again, today in our time, in the word of revelation of the Eternal All-One, from Abraham to Gabriele, through the seraph of divine wisdom, in the earthly garment, Gabriele Sophia. For 50 years, Gabriele Sophia, the prophetess of God and emissary of peace for the kingdom of God, has once again brought the eternal word of God to present-day humanity, because the kingdom of God does not have the language of human beings. Thus, once again, an interpreter of the Word of God was needed, this time a female interpreter. She spoke, schooled, taught, revealed, and wrote, and also physically lent a hand with many a difficult task, all of which was and is His will, the will of the eternal Creator God. For 50 years, humankind has no longer been unknowing about the kingdom of God and why God's prophets were sent to the earth. Good-willed, God-conscious people find the free spirit, God in us, through the true word of God given via the mouth of a prophet and can defy and withstand the blind leaders of the blind in religions and states, and bear witness to the eternal truth, the Spirit of truth, God.
1: The promising words of Jesus of Nazareth that he would send the Spirit of truth are being fulfilled today through the emissary of God, Gabriele Sophia. Against all resistance from church and state, often an ungodly alliance in the spirit of God's adversary, the Father from below, as Jesus of Nazareth called him. The Spirit of God will not be silenced. The Eternal All-One speaks when and where he will, and says what he wants through his prophets and prophetesses. It is the God of Abraham, Isaac, and Jacob, the God of all true prophets, from Abraham to Gabriele, who is now, in this time, making the promising prophecies of his Son, the Christ of God, once in Jesus of Nazareth, a reality. Jesus of Nazareth promised, "But when the Counselor comes, whom I shall send to you from the Father, the Spirit of truth, who proceeds from the Father, he will bear witness to me. But when he comes, the Spirit of truth, he will guide you into all the truth. For he will not speak on his own authority, but whatever he hears, he will speak, and he will declare to you the things that are to come. It is the Spirit of truth whom the world cannot receive, because it neither sees him nor knows him." Thus spoke Jesus of Nazareth. Over the past 50 years, humankind has received the truth of heaven in unprecedented abundance, depth, and quality. For 50 years, heaven has been open, but now it will gradually close again. A truly unique time of grace has been given to humankind. Everything, but absolutely everything in the way of spiritual knowledge has been revealed, as far as we can understand it, so that the people on all continents are no longer unknowing.
2: Anyone who seeks God, the Eternal One, and really wants to receive from the Spirit of Truth, has enough light to be led into all the truth. And the realization of the fullness of the truth given from the Kingdom of God will overwhelm him. God is Spirit, the Being. He is the highest vibrating energy that permeates all being. God is the life in everyone and in everything. There is no life apart from God. There is no breath without God. God is eternal being in the being. God is the eternity and the infinity. As stated, God is the highest vibrating energy that permeates everything. Fine material, finer material, and material. From the light ether of the eternal being to the deepest density of matter. The primordially eternal energy is indestructible. It is the highest vibrating energy, the primordially eternal being, the I am eternally. This also means everything is energy and no energy is lost. God, the eternal being, also radiates through all living beings. He is in everyone and in everything, That is why it is God in us and we in God. From the primordial beginning of the being, God, the eternal All One, gave himself form. All his spirit beings, entities of the being, call him the Father, Mother, God, the I Am who I am. The Eternal All One created the divine kingdom, the eternal homeland of all his children, spirit beings from his spirit. His word, his nature, and his spirit is the being. God is light and power, unending, eternally. God, the eternal, is the God of the love for God and neighbor. Those who want to delve deeper into the subject will find further light of knowledge in the great divine revelation by the Prince of Divine Wisdom, conveyed by Gabriele in the book The Age of the Lily, Sophia, The Wisdom of God, The Spirit of Truth, The Spirit of Fusion, Spirit of His Spirit, Love of His Love. In many details, we gain a spiritual knowledge that could never have been revealed and brought to the earth prior to the prophetess of God, Gabriele Sophia. Thus, we learn where God, the Eternal, and the Kingdom of God come from, who conceived and created it far, far before the Let There Be. We learn all this and much, much more in a spiritual depth of unending consciousness as never before on earth, through the prophetess and emissary of God, in the word of revelation from the sanctum of God.
0: To further emphasize the workings of the supporting pair of the divine wisdom, we would like to quote briefly from the previously mentioned book on the spirit of fusion. Gabriele Sophia, the prophetess and emissary of God, writes about the Father Mother God. To me, God is the spirit of truth, the spirit of life, the spirit of the love for God and neighbor. The one who has neither respect nor reverence for the mighty spirit of life cannot understand me when I write, God is the spirit of truth, the spirit of life, who is omnipresent, who flows and flows and flows. He flows through all universes. He flows through the material universe. He shines in all the suns and planets. God, the omnipresent streaming being, is the infinite light ether, which is the luminosity of infinity. The spirit of infinity flows through every human being. The spirit of truth flows and touches the negativity in the human being only briefly and without value judgment, in order to draw his attention to what he could remedy. The spirit of truth streams through infinity without interruption. The spirit of truth is the spirit of fusion. I repeat, no matter what we people call the Spirit of God, He is the flowing Spirit, the

0: is what you behold, how the eternal kingdom, which is the eternal homeland of all divine beings, developed. You are still a human being, but your spiritual being comes from the let there be in order to give form to the desire of the fusion to found the eternal kingdom and to have the formation from the infinite being take place. Dear fellow people, that is why we are repeating the topic that lies behind this program. The Immortal Seraph, Gabriele Sophia. The Seraph, the Princess of Wisdom before the throne of God, his first daughter created by him, God, the Eternal, the Creator God, the Father-Mother God, his primordially eternal ideal image. According to the desire of the primordially eternal one, the Seraph is the dual of the Prince of Wisdom, of the Cherub, of the third basic power of God, once in Isaiah. The Father-Mother God, the God of Abraham, Isaac, and Jacob, is a God of the love for God and neighbor, and his Son is the Christ of God, once in Jesus of Nazareth. Together with the supporting pair of the divine wisdom, Cherub and Seraph, they fulfilled the will of God and, in our time, brought the Spirit of truth onto the earth, as it says in the Scriptures. It is the Spirit of truth whom the world cannot receive, because it neither sees him nor knows him.
1: What is the whole truth that is being revealed in this time according to the will of God and of his Son, the Christ of God, and of the Prince of Wisdom? A completely new spiritual knowledge of unimagined depth, a spiritual reality of the being never before taught on earth. In short, everything, from the smallest to the greatest, springs from a cosmic order that has its origin in the all-intelligence God, who is love. In all of infinity, everything is based on communication, on sending and receiving. Everything is energy, and no energy is lost. Everything is stored in the great all-computer called the universe, and for the Earth, also in the atmospheric chronicle. And that's not all. We have been given insight into a work of revelation by the supporting pair of the divine wisdom. It is called the roaming heart cells. A disclosure about what the Satanist left behind before he capitulated and went blind. We get answers to questions such as, why does the material cosmos, the universe, outer space exist? Why humans and nature? Why the Mother Earth? And what is the purpose of life on Earth? Through the supporting pair of divine wisdom, the cherub from the zenith of the kingdom of God, the sanctum of God, the seraph, as the great teaching prophetess of God in the earthly garment, the cornucopia of divine wisdom was poured out for humankind. The divine wisdom has revealed the highest teachings of the kingdom of God and prepared the return of the spiritual Messiah, Christ, in the awareness of the Christ of God, I come soon. All in all,

0: summarized, there is no death, for God is life, and nothing is without God. The Wisdom of God, Sophia, teaches people about the complex correlations of communications in the microcosm and macrocosm, with the clarity and detailed depth as is possible only for the Wisdom of God. Beyond this, the Wisdom of God explains to us the law of sending and receiving, of cause and effect, and exposes all scientific research into the correlations of life as clumsy poking around in the fog, which is generally showered with prizes and honors. But the most important thing for countless people is and remains the knowledge, indeed the certainty, that we all have a loving Father in heaven, God, the eternal Father-Mother God of the love for God and neighbor, who is always near to us, whose Spirit dwells in us, and to whom we can always turn.
1: He, God, the Eternal, is, in fact, the origin of everyone and of everything that exists. From the order of the universe, the solar systems and galaxies, to the order of the spiritual atomic structures. And he speaks his eternal word in all his creatures, in everything that is from him. He speaks in every opened level of consciousness. God speaks and communicates in everything and in everyone, from the first awakened spiritual atom to the perfect spirit being. His eternal word is in all suns and planets, in all creations from him. God, the Eternal, is the speaking God. And where God speaks, the priests and theologians, all the bishops and eminences and excellencies, have nothing more to say. Christ revealed in 1990, the head of the serpent is crushed. Before this happens, the insatiable beast is exposed. End of quote. There should finally be an end to superstition in religions and priestly cults. From the kingdom of God, it is said over and over again, no saints, no priests, no bishops, and no ceremonial spectacle, no cult of blood sacrifice, and no hosts, no churches of stone, and no confession. And no more alleged mysteries of God either, an invention of the blind leaders of the blind, to hide their own spiritual ignorance. All of this is an abomination to God the Eternal. God is absolute freedom, love, and unity, the law of love for God and neighbor. The all-one God is immortal, and we are immortal beings, his sons and daughters. The Wisdom from God, Sophia, teaches us people from the cornucopia of divine primordial wisdom about all areas of life and beyond that, from life after death as a soul in the spheres of purification to the return of the soul to the kingdom of God, where it returns to its eternal family as a spirit being from him. In the prophetic word, the Spirit of God reveals through his prophetess an infinite number of complex correlations of life and death, as stated, of the microcosm and the macrocosm. Breathtakingly simple in the choice of words, and thus understandable for anyone. The Spirit of Truth once again comprehensively teaches the reality of the reincarnation of souls. The reincarnation of souls into a new human body, in all details. There is no death and no dead, since everything is energy and no energy is lost.
2: The Spirit of Truth teaches a totally new spiritual knowledge about everything that concerns life as a human being on this earth, also with regard to people living together. Well-designed constructions, forms of houses and residential centers, community centers and park-like residential complexes were also conceived in harmony with nature, as well as a completely new healthcare system with houses of health, nurseries, and kindergartens that justly meet the physical and spiritual needs of children. Schools with newly designed classrooms and learning concepts for younger and older children who come together to learn from and with each other. Older children being mentors for younger children, which often results in friendships for life. A new method of agriculture in harmony with nature, according to the laws of God, was also revealed and is bearing fruit. The Spirit of Truth has revealed to us a holistic and cosmic spiritual formula for life and lays it out in many details, showing the way to it, the love for God and neighbor, and reminds us of the words of the Christ of God in Jesus of Nazareth, "Love God above all things and your neighbor as yourself. This is the law and the prophets." Everything is explained in detail. Where life comes from, where God comes from, and all this over and over again in a unique depth that humankind has never known before. Unforgettable are the revelations and schoolings in which the divine wisdom brings us an understanding of our eternal homeland, how the spirit beings dwell and live in absolute unity with their families and the animals and plants in the all communication. We also learn how, from the evolution of life, from the mineral kingdom to the plant and animal kingdoms, all the way to the nature being, a spirit child ultimately emerges. In this way, we can begin to understand what it means when it is said, "Everything is in us, everything is linked with one another."
0: In an incomparable way, the events of the fall from the kingdom of God have also been revealed again and again with new details in many revelations, about which only minimal fragments were handed down from the time before the workings of the prophetess of God. For example, the scriptures say briefly and concisely, "The fall of the dragon. Now war arose in heaven, Michael and his angels fighting against the dragon, and the dragon and his angels fought. But they were defeated, and there was no longer any place for them in heaven. And the great dragon was thrown down, that ancient serpent, who is called the devil or Satan, the deceiver of the whole world. He was thrown down to the earth, and his angels were thrown down with him." Dear fellow people, that's all. Until now, nothing more was given. Before Gabriele Sophia, there were only these few words in the accounts about the fall. Yet it is possible to understand the material cosmos and human life on Earth only with the knowledge of this central cosmic event. In a revelation of the Christ of God, it says the following about this. The first female angel disliked the being that had become form. Still in the all stream, she had been equal to God as all power. According to the impulse of creation, she should be a child of God as a being that became form. However, she wanted to remain omnipresent in the all stream. As this was not specified in the impulse of creation, the female angel rebelled against God and did not accept the three attributes of the filiation. This resulted in the fall, meaning that she fell, causing the fall with this, because she rebelled against the all-principle God and wanted her own dominion. Thus far, a brief excerpt from a Christ revelation. Today, there's a whole library of revelations and teachings about the spiritual events far before the Let There Be, the fusion of infinite seas of light into the Let There Be, about the creation of self, the manifestation of God as a spirit being, about the existence of the seven primordial forces, about the creation of the kingdom of God, and about the fall of some rebellious beings from the kingdom of God who thought they knew better than God, right up to fetching home all fallen beings. The cornucopia of the divine wisdom has truly and unceasingly given, and again given, for 50 years, 70 times, 7 times, given, and given. Revelations, schoolings for the most varying occasions, seminars, festivals, healing radiations, devotionals, community meetings, radio and television broadcasts, banquets, 60 long trips abroad within 5 years, events for thousands worldwide, in order to give revelations and carry out His eternal word, and well over 100 books and publications. In addition, the establishment of countless various institutions and enterprises, and not least, the Christ Isaiah Land, the land of the animals, which was founded and developed on the basis of a revelation from God. All in all, an unimaginable spiritual work.
1: Companions of the prophetess and emissary of God understand ever better that life as an emissary of God, as prophetess and emissary of the eternal kingdom on earth in this world, seems like hell on earth for the person concerned who has an opened divine consciousness. For the emissary of God is active out of love for God, the Eternal, and for Christ, our Redeemer, not as a hermit, secluded from everything, but stands as a light-filled being from the eternal homeland in the midst of this dark, cruel world. And this, together with her fellow human beings of the most diverse states of consciousness. Just as it was with the Christ of God when he said to his disciples, "How much longer must I bear with you?" It is similar with the great prophetess and emissary of God, his interpreter of the Word of God. For the past 50 years, she has often felt her difficult existence on earth as a life among the spiritually dead. Most people will hardly be able to imagine the sacrifice that the true prophets of God have to make. Nor will most people be able to grasp who lives among us, Who is this high spirit being, the high woman of whom it is written? The Christ of God, once in Jesus of Nazareth, is immortal in the memory of his life on earth and of the all-decisive rescue act for the redemption of all souls through the release of his spiritual heritage to give to every fallen soul the supporting energetic Redeemer spark that protects the soul's core of being from dissolution. Many people have certainly already heard about the Redeemer deed of the Son of God, of the Christ of God in Jesus of Nazareth. Just as the Son of God will remain immortal, Gabriele Sophia and her 50 years of tireless, indeed inconceivable workings will remain immortal for generations to come. In her, the seraph of divine wisdom, who incarnated again and again over the past 2,000 years to teach and exemplify the truth of heaven to the people in the ever-emerging and aspiring early Christian congregations and communities. Also, to defend and protect his eternal word against all opposition from religions and the state, often to the point of martyrdom. For 50 years, Gabriele Sophia has been in a battle of light against darkness, represented by church and state. The faithful friends of God have been fighting for centuries, right up to the present day, with the weapons of selfless love and enlightenment against the power and brutal violence of the lying agenda, against the godless alliance of church and state and their violence. The cruel history of the church bears witness to the fact that it has always been and still is an orgy of violence of the two swords of church and state against the people. This church history bears ample witness to this, and the collection of dogmas that is still valid today confirms and proves the criminal inquisitorial past. But the immortal seraph, Gabriele Sophia, will be alive in the consciousness of future human beings in the kingdom of peace of the Christ of God, long after there are no more religions and church steeples, let alone the bones of mass murderers who were glorified into alleged saints.
2: We continue reading. The Messianic, Sophianic Age began in January 2024. Who knows the nature of the human being Gabriele better than the primordial Father, his Son Christ, and her dual, the cherub of divine wisdom before God's throne? And how great must be God's love for us, his children, that he repeatedly sent his beloved first daughter to humankind as a prophetess? We have compiled some words of revelation so that you may perhaps better understand who is among us in the present time on this earth, the end times, and what this means for the future of humanity. In the prologue to the Great Christ Revelation, this is my word, Alpha and Omega, the Christ of God revealed. From the love, therefore, came the wisdom, and dwells among the people, so that they may receive what God, the love and wisdom, has to say to them. Today, in the great time of liberation of the generations from a life of restriction and affliction, and the Christ of God revealed in the year 1990. God the Eternal and I, His Son, prepared the great all-star of which it is revealed that it will appear on the firmament in the mighty time of radical change from the old, sinful world to the age of the Spirit. The prophetess and emissary of God, the high spirit being before the Father's throne. It was foreseen for this mighty turn of time in order to proclaim the all-being in the world and to help found and build the kingdom of peace of Jesus Christ with its divine laws. Since the soul of my instrument lives in the all-power of God, it is now possible for me, Christ, to reveal the highest teaching, the all-being, the eternal principle that could ever be drawn and given through the high consciousness of a soul in the earthly garment. The human being, my prophetess, the emissary of God, also draws and teaches from her open spiritual consciousness, from her innermost being, which is one with God, the absolute law from the depths of the being, and interprets it as far as it can be conveyed with human words and terms. Thus far, the excerpt from the Christ Revelation.
0: Another witness for the beloved daughter of the kingdom of God was given by the Christ of God. In the great Christ Revelation, this is my word, Alpha and Omega. Christ turns to the people of the new era in the kingdom of peace of the Christ of God. My brothers and sisters in the new era, the struggle is over. The life out of God is born. You live in the new era solely with me, the Christ, and we live in God, our Father, without external religion and dogma. The life is the life out of God. The law of love links and unites us. These words, my words of the Christ, I gave at the turn of the age from the old, sinful world to the new era, at the beginning of the kingdom of peace of Jesus Christ. I repeat, so that it may be impressed upon you. The seraph of divine wisdom served me as instrument and took on the flesh for this and other tasks in order to serve God, Father, and me, the Christ, as the handmaid of God. The life of this woman in earthly garment was one great privation. Despite much resistance, especially on the part of the church representatives of that time, and despite many a defeat through people who, though having given their yes to me, sought out the world again, she rose to the fight again and again, picked herself up anew, and fought against all adversity and opposition that was brought against her. Day and night, the darklings lurked around her in order to torment and thus silence her. However, the woman, the high spirit being in earthly garment, the handmaid of God, did not keep silent. After each fight, even though it exhausted her body, she picked herself up and continued to fight for justice, for the kingdom of God on earth, the kingdom of peace in which you now live. I repeat many things when it has to do with the co-bearer of divine wisdom in the earthly garment. You should carry her in your heart, For when you close your physical eyes, you will see a shining crystal before your spiritual eyes. It is the seraph of divine wisdom and the radiant garment of inner life. With you, she will continue to serve the eternal and the fine material spheres in order to bring all souls home to the Father's heart in me and through me, Christ, your divine brother.
1: And not least, Christ revealed in 1997 at a supper at the table of the Lord, in which he turned directly to his prophetess, "O see, verily, speaking in the vernacular of human beings, there is great sorrow in my spiritual body for my sister through whom I speak. But one thing is certain. Once the fall has been led back, you will regain what the Eternal One has breathed into you, the great, eternal all-love, which you will then pass on to the spirit children in the spiritual realm so that they may mature into what you have preserved for God. The immense sadness will then give way to the great joy and dynamism that characterizes a daughter of heaven." Dear fellow people worldwide, with these words of the Christ of God to his prophetess, the first part of our program ends with remarks from the book, The Immortal Seraph, the companion book in the Messianic Sophianic Age to the primordially cosmic work, the work of revelation of the Christ of God, This Is My Word, Alpha and Omega. We will be glad to have you with us again for the second part of this program. And until then, take our leave of you with the warm greetings in God.

Persecution in the form of ostracism, character assassination, slander, and agitation all the way to breach of law. You do not believe that such things are possible in a country like Germany today? And yet it is a fact. Read the book, The Persecution of the Prophetess of God and of the Followers of Jesus of Nazareth, The History of the Cruelty of Church and State. Infamous lies are spread about the Eternal Word and Gabriele, the Prophetess of God in our time. Children, women and men of good standing are insulted and persecuted. Their civil rights are curtailed. People lose their jobs merely because they openly profess to the free spirit, God, and his son, Christ, and do not bow to the dictates of the mainstream churches. For it happens, as at all times, that the cults of priests go against the eternal word of the free spirit. Read the facts and learn more about the background in the book, The Persecution of the Prophetess of God and of the Followers of Jesus of Nazareth. The History of the Cruelty of Church and State. Order at Gabriele Publishing House, The Word, under the telephone number 0049-9391-504-843 or online under gabriele-publishing-house.com.

Here we are again at Liobani, the New Jerusalem School for another time, under the sign of the Christ of God, the love for God and neighbor. Glad that you have joined us again. And for all of you who tuned in for the first time, the Liobani School is about learning, not for school, but for life. At any rate, that's what Liobani wants. Liobani is an angel being, a spirit being with a fine material body. She teaches the spirit children in the eternal divine homeland, where we all come from, and she also wants to train us human beings for life, especially the children and the young people like you. Since Liobani speaks the language of the heavens, Gabriele, the prophetess of God in the present time, translates Liobani's heavenly language into our human words. She has written down for us everything that Liobani has to tell us, and I'm very glad that there's a human being who can do this. It's great that Liobani really has an answer and help for every question that one can possibly have. For example, also when it comes to choosing an occupation or a profession. What about you? Do you already know what you want to become? Or have you no idea at all? Or you can't decide between the many possibilities? Even if choosing an occupation seems difficult to you at the moment, with what Liobani explains to us, it will be much, much easier. Let's listen to what she says. First of all, she encourages every young person. Your inner helper and advisor also helps you when you choose an occupation. God knows his child. God looks into the light-filled as well as into the shadowed parts of your soul. He sees your genes, which carry your characteristics, which influence your life and shape who or what you are. Once you have gone through several lives on earth, and most souls in an earthly garment have done so, then you have already had several occupations, like for instance, teacher, nurse, doctor, artisan, technician, employee, or you were a worker who acquired knowledge in several areas of expertise. The experience of such activities, namely the ones you will need for your future lives, are registered in your soul as memories or correspondences. What a memory is clear, but correspondences? As Liobani explains, it is that which clings to us as not good aspects. She says, as your soul now went into incarnation again, certain memories or correspondences became active because you need them as a human being in order to help and serve your fellow people, or to come together in a profession with those whom your soul created causes with in previous lives. What flows from your memories are already actualized aspects, which can be applied to help selflessly and to serve your neighbor. What flows from your correspondences, that is, what has been caused in an occupation, is still a burden. It can be atoned for in a similar or same occupation the person had practiced in a previous life. In the present occupation, you will be guided again to those people with whom you had created the correspondences, that is, the causes, within the professional sphere. At the same time, you receive the opportunity to make the best of the occupation, which at first was a correspondence, by carrying it out in an honest, straightforward, and kind manner. There can also be experiences of several elements of occupations in your genes, which means parts of the branches of professions that you practiced in former lives,
They can become active at the right time insofar as you need them in this earthly existence. And then, when the time of external maturity comes, when the young person reaches puberty and gradually enters adulthood, the occupational complexes of experiences which are stored in the soul become active. Now, you may be asking yourself what might still lie in you from your earlier life, and whether it is simply memories or correspondences, that is, unpleasant behaviors that are directed against people or even against animals or nature. To find this out, you don't have to take a personality test or go to a psychologist. However, the day tells you. Each day brings us many hints about what is important for us in this life on Earth. We can learn something about ourselves every day and bring order into things. You can also say, clear things up. Thus, for example, ask someone for forgiveness or forgive them yourself. In this way, every day, things get a little brighter in us, and our mind and thoughts become clearer. What the day brings for us in terms of hints is what Liu Banyi calls the energy of the day. She explains, if you are clear, that is, if you have uncovered your divine consciousness partially or for the most part, because you lived consciously and cleared up what the energy of the days brought to you, then you will also receive help in choosing an occupation. From the various activities in your former lives, several capabilities, talents, and qualities can also emerge in you. This can be expressed as follows. Once, you want to become a doctor, and then you would like to become an artisan or a teacher. Or, in a girl, desires stir to become a seamstress, doctor, or kindergarten teacher, or to practice a social occupation. When, during your school days, you have looked around in one or the other artisan or social area, which means that you worked there for a short time to test your capabilities, talents, and qualities, you will sense more clearly what attracts you, and you will find more easily the occupation for which you bring along a larger potential of talents. But if you find yourself at the end of your school days and only now think about choosing a profession that corresponds to your capabilities, talents, and qualities, then consider the following. In every thought about the possibility to choose one or the other occupation, there is the answer and the solution. If you like an occupation and think about whether to choose it for your life on Earth, then again, ask your inner helper and advisor for assistance. Who do you think the inner helper is? It is God in us, who is in us with His infinite love and power, in our hearts and in each cell. He respirates and vivifies us. And He is the good Father to whom we can turn always and everywhere. We can simply become quiet and talk with Him in us as with a good friend. We can also ask Him to help us with the choice of an occupation. And you will see that He helps. How? Liu Banyi gives us an example. Because there are always various possibilities in you, your inner helper and advisor, the divine consciousness, will not reflect into your world of feelings and tell you which occupation you should choose, but he will assist you in finding the occupation that gives you fulfillment, or in which you can clear up what you have caused in former lives and the occupations of past times.
The inner helper and advisor always strives to show you several possibilities that are active in you and to guide you in such a way that your occupation is fulfilling and you can help and serve many people. Yet, this requires that it be possible for the inner helper and advisor to guide you. Then he will show you aspects and possibilities from which you may recognize the significance of your various capabilities and talents. He will guide you, for example, to those branches of work for which you have an inherent greater potential. The inner helper and advisor can also guide you in this way. He shows you the possibilities within you through occurrences, contacts, or insights. For example, during your holidays, on a walk, or when visiting a doctor or being in a clinic. Or he guides you to people who tell you about their occupational experiences so that you gain insight and can orient yourself accordingly. Thus, Liu Bani wants us to learn to listen to the subtle feelings in us and to what a situation wants to tell us. She wants to lead us to ourselves, to our own consciousness. We should develop this and not take over the consciousness of others who may advise us this or that. And on the internet or on television, there may be video clips or films that suggest, learn this profession, then you'll earn the most money, or then you'll be somebody, then you'll be prestigious, or then you can let others work for you. Here, I ask myself, do I even want that? What do I want to do with my life? Well, I certainly don't want to be a rotten apple that only allows itself to be programmed by others. I don't let myself be grafted onto another variety. I have my own consciousness. And what I wish for, that's up to me. For example, I want a peaceful world. I want a just society where there is no one above and below, no rich and poor, where every person is of equal value and every person is a friend to others, and everyone helps everyone with their abilities. That is the world of freedom. That is the world of a different spirit. I would like to live in such a world. And you? Liu Bani encourages each of us, especially every young person, to develop our own consciousness and to live consciously in the day, and to recognize in the many moments of the day the help for our soul and for our life, including the choice of occupation. She explains, when you are alert, that is, clear, you will feel more and more clearly which profession you should choose, and you suddenly gain inner certainty as to which is the right occupation for you. Then you will either realize that you have chosen the right education for it, or you will change your classes or go back to school for a while, or begin with an apprenticeship, depending on what you have recognized. What you have learned and experienced until now, that is, what your divine consciousness was able to absorb and store for you, will be of use to you in your further life on Earth. Your parents' experiences with you can also be helpful. From the very first minute of your life on Earth, they have accompanied you, looked after you, and cared for you. Perhaps they kept a book of insights for you, where essential features of your childhood are written down. That is a book of life, like a daily journal. These enable you to look deeper into your thinking, feeling, and living during your childhood.
Your own journal, too, tells you a lot about yourself, provided that you kept it up conscientiously. In it, you can find yourself and thus recognize your true nature. In the fast-moving time in which you are living, in which events accumulate rapidly, you have certainly forgotten a lot in the meantime. The Book of Insights and your journal tell you what has been and what still is of importance.

Rather, we become happy, as the Upani explained to us, when the shadows of our soul are dissolved and we become more and more free as a result. That makes us happy. And then we will also be honestly happy when we can help others and make others happy, also through our occupation. In any case, I wish you many good experiences in discovering your talents and abilities, which you can make into your occupation. And you have heard from Liu Bani that no matter how difficult it seems to you at the moment to choose a vocation, God is there. He is in you. He loves you infinitely and will definitely help you. Until the next time with Liu Bani.

0: Liebe Geschwister,
1: dear brothers and sisters, sisters and brothers here and in the connected gathering points worldwide, we greet one another with the warm greetings in God. Greetings in God. It resounds in many countries of this earth, on every continent, because people of the free spirit, God, the Eternal, gather in order to praise and honor the Christ of God and the Eternal Creator God, to meet them, the Supreme Beings of Eternity, in our hearts with love and gratitude. We are plain and simple original Christians in the following of Jesus of Nazareth, and we like to gather in nature, weather permitting, just as Jesus of Nazareth did. For as original Christians in his spirit, we know about the unity of all being. We know about the highest vibrating light energy of the primordial eternal spirit of God, which permeates all of being and thus also matter. God the Eternal is therefore, as Jesus of Nazareth taught, in every human being, in every animal, in every tree and shrub, indeed, even in the minerals, yes, in all of nature. He is life. In all of infinity, there is nothing outside of God. Because God, the Eternal, is the infinite energy of love and, from eternity to eternity, the being, the law of love for God and neighbor. And so it is, God in us and we in God. We should, however, distinguish between the pure being, the kingdom of God, which is the home of all pure spirit beings and is thus of a light material nature, and the fall worlds, which fell from the kingdom of God because they turned away from God and became increasingly darkened and densified all the way down to matter. That is, the degeneration from the pure spirit being in the kingdom of God to the deepest fall, that is, to becoming a human being on earth. Yet the soul dwelling in human beings lives eternally. There is no death. The spirit being in the soul will be cleansed through the power of the Christ of God and return to the kingdom of God, our eternal home. The original Christians had all this spiritual knowledge at all times, and so the Ten Commandments given through Moses and the Sermon on the Mount of Jesus of Nazareth were and are excerpts from the eternal law of the love for God and neighbor given to us people so that we may live by them. Because they were given for the return of all fallen souls and human beings in order to point the way home back to the kingdom of God, back to unity with all being, back into the kingdom of God. And just as many original Christians before us repeatedly gathered in nature, we also like to do so whenever possible. Let's set the mood with a song and then offer a silent prayer. And let's ask the kingdom of God to guide us through this evening. Let us sing together the song, There Will One Day Be on Earth.

There will one day be on earth before the world goes down, a kingdom where God's peace reigns, a kingdom of renown, a place of noble free men, and free from themselves too. A covenant of true ones unto the Lord God true. A covenant of true ones unto the Lord God true. It shall not be a temple where all will go therein, else there would be the same mark on all there to be seen. And be there one remaining, he also will not fail. It is the power of love which over all prevails. It is the power of love which over all prevails. God in His love will gather from every distant land a band of faithful fighters to form the covenant. No heart can then resist him and gladly bows to him, to the great king who rules then the New Jerusalem, to the great King who rules then the New Jerusalem.

0: Liebe Mitmenschen,
1: dear fellow people, dear sisters, dear brothers, a wonderful promise that is expressed in this song. But the song says, there will one day be an earth, and that is actually sad. 2,000 years after Jesus of Nazareth walked this earth, that we have to sing, there will one day be on earth. This evening, we want to talk about why this is so. And some of us have prepared a text that we would like to share with you. We original Christians follow the example of Jesus of Nazareth, who taught us freedom. The direct filiation of all people as free brothers and sisters who need no intermediaries. For us, it goes without saying that every person is completely free to believe what they think is right. That is why we do not seek to prove anything to anyone, because the proof that God dwells within every person is something each person can only provide for themselves. Yet, just as we can experience God within ourselves here outdoors in nature, in our inner being, so can we say with certainty that there is no need for stone churches, no priests, no ceremonies, no rites and cults. All that external to-do is truly not necessary in order to draw closer to God in us. This evening, we would like to once again refer to the original Christian gathering at the Christ Rock Fountain, which, like today's event, is being broadcast worldwide, and to the words of revelation from the Christ of God given on the occasion of that gathering. Many original Christians from many countries of this world have written to us, saying that they were particularly touched by the fact that Christ revealed that many people have been manipulated and are still being manipulated day after day. That is why we have taken this as an opportunity to explore the topic in greater depth this evening. On the one hand, to further enlighten people worldwide, but also to further rehabilitate our brother and redeemer, the Christ of God. Key points here are that Jesus of Nazareth taught that God is our eternal Father, a Father, Mother, God of love. He taught us that there is no death and that the soul lives eternally. He taught us about the possibility of the reincarnation of a soul into a new human being in order to atone for and make amends for the soul debt one has burdened oneself with as a human being by violating God's commandments and the Sermon on the Mount in previous lives on earth. In order to eradicate this knowledge, which existed in early Christianity, religions manipulated people for centuries with a false doctrine that Jesus of Nazareth supposedly died for the sins of humankind, and thus the sins have been atoned for. In this way, the adversary of God seeks to bind the souls to the wheel of reincarnation because he feeds on the negative energy of human beings, that is, on the energy of their actions that violate the Ten Commandments of God and the Sermon on the Mount of Jesus of Nazareth. A substitute sin offering is taught, even though it has even been passed down in the Bible. What a person sows, will the person reap. And Jesus of Nazareth said at the end of his Sermon on the Mount, whoever hears these teachings of mine and puts them into practice is a wise man who has built his house on the rock. He did not speak of confessing one's sins and then continuing to sin. everything that is brought about through the manipulation by the priestly religions has nothing, absolutely nothing to do with a loving Father, Mother, God, and the teachings of the Sermon on the Mount by Jesus of Nazareth. To put it straight, we can say that none of the things that define religions exist in the kingdom of God. All the external aspects of religion are priestly teachings taught by priests who, to this very day, often make a good living from them. And in all cultures, and particularly in those that call themselves Christian, these priestly teachings are quite plainly the manipulation of the people over the millennia. God, the Eternal One, did not appoint any priests. Cults of priests originated in ancient times, and what they all have in common is that priests practiced a cult involving blood and sacrifice, usually using special robes and regalia to worship their god of the underworld and put themselves above the common people. They instilled fear in the peoples of the earth and made themselves intermediaries between people and the forces of nature and their imaginary gods whom they claimed they appeased. And appeasing the forces of nature was always accompanied by offerings or sacrifices. The priests shared among themselves the sacrificial offerings, such as gold and precious metals. When it came to animal and food offerings, they took the best cuts, and a portion was burned as a so-called sacrifice. These offerings were thus imposed on the people in the form of blood sacrifices, animal sacrifices, and in some religions, even human sacrifices, all solely to appease the nature gods invented by the priests. In this way, the priests of all cultures gained more and more influence among the rulers of this world and became the central religious power, manipulating the people through various fears, above all, the fear of death and eternal damnation, and sharing the power over the people with the rulers. Throughout the millennia, however, all of God's true prophets have spoken out unequivocally against all forms of worship of the god Baal and his bloody sacrificial rites, and against any excessive wealth acquired at the expense of the people. Jesus of Nazareth himself said that there is only one Holy One, the Father in heaven. Thus, in God there are no saints, no dignitaries and titles, no eminences and excellencies, nor did God appoint any representative on earth. All of this is priestly doctrine and has nothing to do with God, the Eternal One. He himself is represented in all of his creation and is therefore also present in every human being. He is also in the prophetic word that was given at all times through his prophets and prophetesses and still is. He is the spirit of truth, the spirit of the inner being, the law of love for God and neighbor that radiates throughout infinity. He is the life in everyone and everything. There is no God besides him. And he is the absolute law and unchangeable. His word is valid yesterday, today, and tomorrow. What is supposedly changeable about God stems from the arbitrariness of the lying pen of the caste of priests. dear fellow people, so far the introductory words for our evening together. We will now hear quite a bit more from our brothers who are experts on the subject of theology.
0: Yes, dear brothers and sisters, dear friends, dear television viewers and listeners, when we reflect on the words of revelation from the Christ of God during the last TV community gathering at the Rock Fountain, where Christ clearly addressed the manipulation of the peoples by religions and government officials, we would like to deepen these words this evening through historical statements, particularly from the so-called Bible, so as to clarify further, but above all, as Martin already said, to rehabilitate Christ, who taught something entirely different from what the caste of priests in the Christian religions made of it. The Old Testament of the Bible tells of many peoples who submitted to the rule of the tin god Baal, who is the adversary of the eternal all-one Creator God. This was true then and remains true to this day, and God's adversary can be summarized as the Baal system, which has been fighting against the kingdom of God since the event of the fall and has, since the dawn of humanity, made use of all manner of priests and religious authorities.
1: Yes, and at this point, we would like to make the following clear. We are original Christians and strive to follow Jesus of Nazareth, the Christ of God. However, it is not membership in a community or adherence to a worldview that makes one a better person. What matters is our actions. In accordance with the words of Jesus in the Sermon on the Mount, therefore, whoever hears these words of mine and does them is like a wise man who built his house on the rock. And the brightly shining rock in all souls and ensouled human beings is our divine heritage, He Himself, Christ, the part power of the primordial power in us. Most of us have been hearing His words for years or even decades, and we are also aware that there are many people in other communities or circumstances in many parts of the world, including within religions, who, through their God-centered lives, have drawn closer to the God of love than many who, though they know the message of the heavens in detail, have put it into practice only in part or scarcely at all, and who have thus only just begun to free themselves from the network of manipulations. So today, we would like to make all our viewers and listeners aware of the immense spiritual battle that has been raging on this earth, a battle from which no one can escape through ignorance, indifference, or convenience, because God's Ten Commandments and the Sermon on the Mount of Jesus have been here for over 3,000 years and, respectively, 2,000 years.
0: We are probably all familiar with the scriptures according to which the Ten Commandments were revealed to Moses, the prophet of God, on Mount Sinai, including the well-known, "You shall not kill, commit adultery, steal, or bear false witness." But the priests invented their own Ten Commandments, which focus primarily on their cult of blood sacrifice. With commandments such as, "You shall not offer the blood of my sacrifice together with sourdough," or, "You shall not boil a young goat in its mother's milk." So there are two versions of the Ten Commandments in the Bible, but only one of them can be correct. In this context, Egyptologists have demonstrated that biblical regulations regarding the ritual slaughter of sacrificial animals originate from Egyptian Baal cults, and that This extends to literal correspondences with texts in the Bible. Yet even in the biblical writings, Israel's true prophets of God repeatedly exposed the lies and manipulations of the priests, for example, regarding the traditional Passover festival commemorating the liberation from slavery in Egypt. Thus spoke God, the Eternal One, through the prophet Jeremiah. But on the day I brought your fathers out of the land of Egypt, I did not speak to them or give them any commandments regarding burnt offerings or sacrifices. Rather, this is what I commanded them: obey my word, and I will be your God, and you shall be my people. And his word includes the commandment, you shall not kill. This commandment also applies with regard to animals, and no exceptions are mentioned with regard to humans either. The exceptions, indeed manipulations, have been invented by people, as the kingdom of God clearly demonstrates through the prophet Jeremiah. Literally, how can you say, we are wise and the law of the Lord is with us? But behold, the lying pen of the scribes has made it into a lie. They have rejected the word of the Lord. And regarding the favorite arguments of later church theologians that God has simply changed, God the Eternal had already revealed through the prophet Malachi, I, the Lord, do not change. And further, you priests, this word applies to you. You have turned aside from the way and caused many to stumble by your instruction.
1: Dear friends, dear television viewers, dear listeners, if we ask the true prophets of God in Israel under the Old Covenant, they repeatedly and emphatically reveal the message of God, the Eternal One, and in contrast, expose the lies and manipulations of the priests. Their most brazen lie was to simply attribute the rituals of blood sacrifice from the Baal cults and their doctrine of a punishing, vengeful God and corresponding wars and acts of violence to God, the Eternal, the Father, Mother, God of love. The prophets of God repeatedly raised their voices against this, and we would now like to present a few more aspects about this. Thus speaks God the Eternal through the prophet Amos. I am sick of your festivals, I despise them, and I cannot stand the smell of your assemblies. And when you offer sacrifices to me, I take no pleasure in them. Take away from me the clamor of your songs, for I do not want to hear the sound of your harps. Or through the prophet Isaiah, what do I care for your many sacrifices, says the Lord? The blood of bulls, lambs, and goats is an abomination to me. Bring me no more meaningless gifts, no burnt offerings that are an abomination to me. Your hands are full of blood. And elsewhere, whoever slaughters an ox is like one who kills a man. And the clear word of God through the prophet Hosea, for I desire steadfast love and not sacrifice, the knowledge of God rather than burnt offerings. Or again in Isaiah, that what matters is putting love for one's neighbor into practice. Stop doing evil, learn to do good, seek justice, stand up against the oppressor.
0: Through God's true prophets, the kingdom of God has always issued urgent warnings against war, as in words of Jeremiah. From prophet to priest, they all deal falsely and say, peace, peace. when there is no peace. And regarding that, again, Isaiah, if you would turn back and be still, you would be saved. Woe to those who trust in horses and rely on chariots. Nothing will remain of your proud army but an empty flagpole on a barren hill. In the prophetic word, the kingdom of God also repeatedly reveals which character traits are concealed behind the festive priestly robes. As through the prophet Hosea, hear the word of the Lord, for the Lord has an indictment against the inhabitants of the land. There is no faithfulness or love and no knowledge of God in the land, no swearing, lying and murder and stealing and adultery. Break out. Bloodshed follows bloodshed. Yet let no one contend and let no one accuse, for with you is my contention, O priest. My people are destroyed for lack of knowledge because you have rejected knowledge. And in another passage, they feed on the sin of my people. They are greedy of their wicked sacrifices. This means that the priests had an interest in people's sins because then they offered more sacrifices. And as is well known, the best cuts of the sacrificial meat went to the priests. Therefore, once more, the sentence, they feed on the sin of my people, they are greedy for their wicked sacrifices. And the same message about the priests through Isaiah, they are greedy dogs that can never be satisfied. Each one looks out for himself. They're all out for their own profit.
1: Again and again, the kingdom of God raised the accusation that the theologians and priests lie, deceive, and manipulate. Thus, through Jeremiah, everyone will be held accountable for their own words, because you are twisting the words of the living God. And through Isaiah, the leaders of this people are deceivers, and those who follow them are led astray. Isaiah lets us look even deeper, and through him, the kingdom of God reveals a secret, that the leaders in religions and nations are in league with the God of the underworld. And this you can also read in the Bibles. You who rule over the people, you said, we have made a covenant with death. We have made a treaty with the underworld. For we have taken refuge in lies and hidden ourselves behind deceit. Dear friends, the true prophetesses and prophets of God had to endure cruel suffering because of their tireless commitment to the truth. Jeremiah was first thrown into the mud of a cistern so that he might perish there. After his rescue by the Babylonians, he was later stoned to death. According to tradition, Isaiah was sawn in half in his old age. Amos was struck down. Zechariah was ambushed and murdered. Ezekiel was dragged to his death. Uriah was stabbed to death, and much more.
0: Dear brothers and sisters, dear viewers, dear listeners, after the era of God's prophets in the Old Covenant, the Christ of God himself came to earth in the person of Jesus of Nazareth. And we will see that it is the same language, the same powerful word from the kingdom of God that addresses the theologians and religious leaders, this time spoken by the Son of the Eternal All-One. Once again, he taught the people the love for God and neighbor and to keep the commandments. God's commandments, however, as an expression of his love for humanity, indeed for all of creation, not as a complicated set of rules to be followed as the religious leaders demanded. As an example of this, Jesus of Nazareth cited, among other things, the precise regulations regarding almsgiving and tithes. "Woe to you, scribes and Pharisees, you hypocrites, for you tithe mint, dill, and cumin, and have neglected the weightier matters of the law, justice and mercy and faith. It is these you ought to have practiced, you blind guides. You strain out a gnat, but swallow a camel." In this cry of lament, the same spirit is addressed that still prevails in religious organizations today. The external form, which finds expression in rules, dogmas, rites, and ceremonies, and which monopolizes and ultimately robs people of their energy, is placed above spiritual virtues, just as justice, mercy, and faithfulness. But why is that so? In this way, Jesus of Nazareth exposes the character traits of the religious elite with the words, "Woe to you! You clean the outside of the cup and of the plate, but inside they are full of extortion and greed. First clean the inside of the cup, so that the outside also may become clean. So you also outwardly appear righteous to men, but within you are full of hypocrisy and iniquity."
1: All these accusatory words of Jesus the Christ point out the whole hypocrisy and want to help people recognize the manipulation perpetrated by the alleged representatives of God. And Christ in Jesus of Nazareth thus also draws a parallel to the priests of times past when he says, "Woe to you, you scribes and hypocrites! You say, 'If we had lived in the days of our fathers, we would not have taken part with them in shedding the blood of the prophets.' Thus, you witness against yourselves that you are sons of those who murdered the prophets. Fill up then the measure of your fathers." And in his clear words, Jesus of Nazareth concludes, "You serpents, you brood of vipers." But you did not want this. Jesus of Nazareth confronted the theologians with the clarity of the Son of God. "Woe to you! You shut the kingdom of heaven against the people, for you neither enter yourselves nor allow those who would enter to go in. Woe to you!" With this, Jesus of Nazareth had exposed what lies hidden behind the pious mask and the ceremonial religious robes of the caste of priests and religious leaders, along with all their arrogance, namely, the power of lies and manipulation. Passed down in the Gospel of John, in the Bible it says even more clearly about the opponents of Jesus of Nazareth, "You are of your father, the devil," so said Jesus of Nazareth, "and your will is to do your father's desires. He was a murderer from the beginning and does not stand in the truth, because there is no truth in him. When he lies, he speaks out of his own character, for he is a liar and the father of lies. But because I tell you the truth, you do not believe me."
0: Jesus always taught the commandment of love for God and neighbor. He even spoke of love toward the enemies and spoke against every kind of killing and also against the animal sacrifices and rules about sacrifices, thereby exposing them as a cult of Baal, just as all the prophets before him had done. On several occasions, Jesus quoted the words of the prophet Hosea, "I desire mercy, not sacrifice." And the cleansing of the temple, the largest slaughterhouse in Jerusalem, and the driving out of the money changers from whom pilgrims from many countries exchanged their money so as to buy animals for sacrifice was a clear sign against the practices of the cult of blood and sacrifice and a sign of love for animals. Thus, the words of the Sermon on the Mount, known as the Golden Rule, so in everything, do to others what you would have them do to you, can likewise be applied in regard to animals and all of creation. And Jesus not only taught love for all of creation, he also exemplified it and said in his Sermon on the Mount also with regard to the priesthood, you will recognize them by their fruits. And not everyone who says to me, Lord, Lord, will enter the kingdom of heaven, but only the one who does the will of my Father in heaven. Distinct words that make it clear that it is not about the correct creed or belonging to a religion, but about doing God's will, about practicing the love for God and neighbor. To the people and his disciples, Jesus of Nazareth had also added an explanation of his words of warning directed at the religious leaders regarding their conduct in public when he said, everything they do, they do to be seen by others. They love the places of honor at banquets and seats of honor and being greeted at the marketplaces. But you are not to be called Rabbi, for you have only one teacher and you are all brothers. Nor are you to call anyone on earth your father, for you have only one Father who is in heaven. The greatest among you is to be your servant.
1: Since religious authorities have been presenting themselves as teachers and masters, these clear words also serve to expose their manipulation of people. And they also expose the manipulation by those priests who, in later decades and centuries, appropriated Jesus' message of love and turned it into a new priestly religion. At the head of this organization, they place a so-called Holy Father, even though their own Bible states that no one should be given such a title. The exact wording is, "You shall call no one on earth your father, for there is only one Father who is in heaven." And also, even though their Bibles also state that God alone, the Eternal Father, Mother God, is holy because He alone is the life in everyone and everything. Can a pope create life? Can he bring even a single worm to life? No. Then he is not holy either, let alone a holy Father. For only the Eternal Creator God is life, together with the Christ of God, according to the words that have been passed down, I am the way, the truth, and the life. Dear friends, let us now turn briefly to the origins of what is known as the New Testament of the Bible from which we just read. For many centuries, the so-called four Gospels, attributed to Matthew, Mark, Luke, and John, have been the best-known source in the New Testament regarding the life of Jesus of Nazareth, even though they were written only decades and even later after his life on earth. The oldest completely maintained manuscript still in existence actually date back only to the 4th century, that is, approximately 350 years after the earthly life of the Christ of God. To reiterate, the oldest complete manuscript still in existence date back only to the 4th century, that is, approximately 350 years after the earthly life of the Christ of God. But what happened in the meantime? That was plenty of time for numerous historically documented alterations.
0: For example, an older version of the Gospel of Matthew in Hebrew was still in circulation at that time, a so-called original Matthew, which, for instance, made no mention of alleged virgin birth of Jesus, yet belief in the alleged virgin births of male heroic figures was common in many religions of that era. In Egypt, Isis and her son Horus, in Greece, Danae, the lover of the chief god Zeus and her son Perseus, and also Plato, Alexander the Great, and Emperor Augustus were, according to this belief, supernaturally conceived and born of virgins. A new Catholic priestly caste then decided that such a claim must be made without a doubt regarding Jesus as well, and even later declared it a dogma. So it is nothing but a legend of the castes of priests. And for many elements of the so-called Christian religion, the authorities cite it is not Christ, but the Church Father Paul. For the new, supposedly Christian priestly religion, a saying of Paul was always and without exception elevated to the status of the Word of God. Here, too, there is absolutely no historical evidence of the legends of the priestly caste. In other words, manipulation of the people. Unfortunately, it must be noted that even after Jesus of Nazareth's life on earth, the lies, falsehoods, fabrication, and the self-aggrandizement of the priestly caste continued, now under the misuse of the name Christ, that is, Christian. The hubris of the caste of priests lies in its claim to power over the souls of human beings.

0: to this very day. According to the Bible, everything offered at the meat market is permitted, provided one does not forget to say grace beforehand. For grace is said to sanctify the animal's meat this day. And early Christians in the following of Jesus, such as many Cathars in medieval southern France, were persecuted and executed at the instigation of the papal church precisely because they refused to slaughter animals for consumption, animals that the church fathers falsely claimed God created for this purpose. What is often omitted, for example, is how, because of their vegetarian diet, the prophet Daniel and his friends in Babylon were much healthier than the king's servants, also to be read in the Bible.
1: And while Jesus of Nazareth never favored men over women, Paul declares it to be God's will that women should remain silent in community gatherings and, if they have any questions, should consult their husbands at home, just as had been passed down by the caste of priests up to that point. According to Paul's teaching, God had allegedly never appointed a female prophet, that has never spoken through a woman, because a woman is merely a reflection of a man. Thus, this view of his was also included in the Bible. The audacity of the men's church, which persists to this day, also lies in the claim that Jesus supposedly called only men to be his disciples. Yet modern theological research now provides ample evidence that women were, of course, part of Jesus' close circle of disciples. And let us not forget that it was primarily women who remained at his side right up to his martyrdom and death on the cross.
0: However, the church soon had true female prophets of God cruelly persecuted and executed, and to this day continues to let many women be enslaved and raped by many of its priests, who then supposedly could obtain God's forgiveness from their own fellow priests in the confessional, and that, too, regarding the confessional, until today remains a brutal lie and manipulation that misleads people, because a priest, like any other person, can only forgive those sins that were committed against him as a person. In no way can he forgive what people have done to others, or even say something about this in God's name. And even for God's forgiveness to be granted, forgiveness must first come from the person who was harmed, respectively the victim, for God is present in him or her as well and cannot be bypassed. Furthermore, it is verifiable and undisputed that Jesus never appointed even one single priest. To repeat this historical truth once more, it is verifiable and undisputed that Jesus never appointed even one single priest. They in turn claim that women were created by God solely as a means to the end of childbearing, as the canonized church fathers Augustine and Thomas Aquinas also publicly proclaimed.
1: The massive denigration of women by misanthropic individuals such as Paul, Augustine, and Thomas of Aquinas served for centuries as a guiding principle and paved the way for all the shameful crimes and absurd accusations against defenseless women who over the centuries were left completely defenseless against the psychopathic, idolatry-driven male delusion of so-called church saints. Let us ask ourselves, what is the status of women among the people of this earth today? This too is manipulation, for God, the eternal, created female and male spirit beings, and both are completely equal to one another. Yes, dear brothers and sisters, dear friends, dear television viewers and listeners, information upon information about how we have been and continue to be manipulated over the centuries in

0: indeed over millennia, always at the instigation of a religious authority, a caste of priests who enforced its will, even through emperors, kings, and government authorities.
1: For the priests, what matters above all is membership in their institution, which infants are already supposed to acquire through the sacrament of water baptism, a sacrament that allegedly becomes a lifelong, indelible seal on its soul for all eternity. Bishops even speak of a genetic code that has thus become Catholic. Yet another distortion, indeed an insidious fabrication by the caste of priests, that cost the lives of countless parents who wished to do things differently over the course of history and who were therefore cruelly persecuted at the instigation of the Church under the motto Catholic or dead. And the alleged existence of original sin, which is supposedly forgiven during a baby's church baptism to protect the child from a later descent into eternal hell, also has nothing at all to do with Jesus the Christ. And with its deceptive measure, the priest's guild has also carried its cult of blood sacrifice into our time by claiming that Jesus of Nazareth died as an alleged sacrificial offering for the sins of humanity and that it was his blood that redeemed us. He is said to have taken our sins upon himself on the cross at Golgotha, and now, during Sunday Mass, every priest repeats the so-called blood sacrifice, which was actually the execution of Jesus of Nazareth. Formerly, the priests slaughtered countless innocent animals as so-called sins offering in order to appease their God. And after Jesus was murdered, they claimed that he, the Christ of God, was now the sin offering in order to appease their God, ultimately Baal, the god of blood sacrifices. Hence, they claimed animal sacrifices were no longer necessary. Instead, at the Church's behest, the blood of humans and animals has flowed and still flows all the more profusely in the immeasurable crimes, such as the so-called witch hunts, the Crusades and wars, including those between Catholics and Protestants. With the animals, it's the cruel slaughterhouses and animal experiments in the laboratories, as documented in the work by the renowned award-winning author Karl-Heinz Deschner, entitled The Criminal History of Christianity, whereby the lie is already inherent in the self-designation Christianity. And that's why many people today still think automatically of the church institution and of religion when there is talk of God and Christ. Yet these are opposites.
0: Dear brothers and sisters, dear viewers, dear listeners, Jesus the Christ did not come to earth in order to let himself be executed for us. Instead, even back then, he wanted to establish the kingdom of peace. It was his opponents who sought to have him murdered, and it was in turn the theologian Paul, or rather his followers, who claimed that the murder of Jesus of Nazareth had been necessary for our salvation, since his blood had atoned our sins. And in the so-called Epistle to the Hebrews in the Bible, it says, "Indeed, under the law, almost everything is purified with blood, and without the shedding of blood, there is no forgiveness of sins." This is yet another invention of the priestly caste. It reveals the energetic connection to Baal, the god of blood sacrifice, to whom to this day is paid homage through the transformation of wine into blood.
2: Jesus von Nazareth wurde ermordet auf Betreiben der Priesterkaste, die dem Blutopfer.
1: Dear friends, Jesus of Nazareth was murdered at the instigation of the caste of priests who belonged to the Baal cult of blood sacrifice. It was a cruel crime against an innocent person. And the far-reaching falsehood that Jesus supposedly takes away sins if one merely believes in him, also prevents believers from breaking free from a disastrous and increasingly bloody cycle of violence and counter-violence through mutual forgiveness, for example. This is then used to justify so-called just wars, and people become increasingly entangled in their own law of sowing and reaping, which they could also find in their Bibles. What a person sows, that person will reap. Violence and counter-violence, all of this is part of the blood cult of the caste of priests, which they have been manipulating us for millennia.
0: And according to Paul, even the government authorities are permitted to wield the sword in a bloody manner. Bloody manner, after all, Paul himself, as Saul, was a brutal daredevil and mass murderer during the persecution of Christians until he suddenly converted from Saul to Paul, as can be read in the Bible. Having supposedly undergone this transformation, for which there is no historical evidence, he laid the foundations for a totalitarian, male-dominated men's world, for a theocratic rule that brought fear and terror to the peoples of this earth for centuries. Back then, this contributed significantly to the destruction of the first early Christian communities, and to this day, to the gross distortion of the Christian message. What is commonly disseminated today by the churches as the Christian message is largely Pauline and has hardly anything to do with the teachings of Jesus of Nazareth anymore.
1: In addition to Paul, above all, Peter is promoted by the religion as the guarantor of the priestly caste. He is said to have been its first pope. However, it is very likely that he had never even set foot in Rome, and he is best known for having denied Jesus 3 times on the night before his execution, even before the cock crowed in the morning. Religion claims, however, according to an erroneous account, that Jesus supposedly made him the rock, even though he rebuked him shortly afterwards, saying, "Satan, get thee behind me." And according to the Bible, even Paul says that Christ himself is the rock, not Peter. And Christ, in Jesus of Nazareth, promised, "I will send you prophetesses and prophets." The church, however, asserts once again, in contrast to this and in contrast to its own Bibles, that no more prophets will come after Jesus of Nazareth, and that the prophetic office has been transferred to its priests instead, because it fears nothing more than the living word of God spoken through the mouth of a prophet, since the living, risen Jesus of Nazareth, the Christ of God, is also the prophetic word.
0: Dear brothers and sisters, dear viewers, dear listeners, we have now heard much about the word of the Eternal One through his prophets and through Jesus of Nazareth, and also about how at all times it has been falsified and twisted into its opposite. We learned that it has always been and remains the goal of the opposing forces from the beyond, along with their representatives on earth, to prevent people from experiences God in all of life, God in us, and we in God. And we heard that it has always been the goal of God's adversary to withhold knowledge of God's true nature, his immeasurable love for human beings, for animals, indeed for his entire creation, and also to withhold the fact that there are no coincidences in earthly life, but rather the reincarnation to the immortal soul in a new human body, and thus multiple opportunities to recognize our wrong attitudes, to find our way to repentance and mutual forgiveness, and also to atone for past wrongs and make amends for many things. And the knowledge that human beings are divine and pure in the innermost part of their souls, and that their task in earthly life is to once more draw closer to this true nature of theirs helps in this regard, and that what matters is to discard whatever in our behavior still stands in opposition to the divine selfless love. This has been and continues to be kept secret by those in the institutions who claim to represent God on this earth. This is the manipulation of Christ, spoke in his revelation at the Christ Rock Fountain. And this is a centuries-old, indeed millennia-old practice, and nothing, absolutely nothing has changed about this manipulation right up to the present day. The blood sacrifice cult of the Baal priests is also evident in their modern priestly rituals, such as the Catholic celebration of the Eucharist, in which the vine is supposedly transformed substantively, that is, truly and not symbolically, into the blood of the Christ of God. One might well ask, why must people drink blood? Jesus of Nazareth held a supper of love with his disciples in remembrance of himself, but he never suggested turning it to a liturgical act or a sacrament of the church. This is yet another priestly doctrine designed to exalt themselves and further manipulate the people.
2: Gegenwärtigen wir uns dazu vielleicht auch mal die Worte eines Kardinals.
1: Let us also bring to mind the words of Cardinal Clemens August Graf von Galen, who was beatified by Pope John Paul II in the year 2005, because von Galen protested against the euthanasia program in the Third Reich. On the other hand, however, von Galen drove German soldiers into World War II, which he glorified as a new crusade under the motto, God wants it. The well-known bishop and later cardinal glorified the deaths of German soldiers with the words, they want to be blood donors so that the people afflicted by old age and other ills may once again become youthfully healthy and flourish. And when German troops marched into Russia, he rejoiced that God would grant the German soldiers on the Eastern Front eternal glory and reward. For what? For approximately 20 million murdered people from the Soviet Union, most of them from Russia, and millions of German soldiers who followed this mania. And are not all wars a blood sacrifice to the tin god Baal? Von Galen was beatified by Pope John Paul II in spite of this, even though this Bishop Excellency impelled young men into war, and this war cost millions of people their blood and their lives. And this beatification ritual took place shortly after parts of a hand and a foot had been removed from his exhumed corpse to serve as relics. A finger, for example, was taken to a crypt in Cloppenburg, a city in northwest Germany. It is not surprising that Bishop von Galen was already an avid hunter as a young man. Here, the cult of blood sacrifice involving humans and animals and the cult of the dead practiced by the priests of Baal quite obviously come together in a modern garment.
0: To this day, commemorations of the so-called blessed and the saints lead people to believe that these individuals are instruments of God, whom one can even invoke in prayer. This is the recurring manipulation, the recurring lie. And even today, wars are still endorsed by religious denominations. The highest representatives of their churches in Germany continue to approve arms shipments to war zones, thereby fueling the spiral of violence as if the words of Jesus of Nazareth, those who take up the sword will perish by the sword, and the commandment, you shall not kill, had never existed. Thus, the faithful people in these institutions are manipulated, and their conscience are clouded by the mistaken assumption that if the chairman of the German Bishops' Conference and the chairwomen of the Council of the Evangelical Church in Germany say so, then armed deliveries must surely be Christian. To this day, pseudo-Christian religious leaders claim that the Sermon on the Mount by Jesus of Nazareth cannot be put into practice in politics and society. At best, they say an individual might follow it in his or her private life, though even that it is not necessary since one's own faith supplemented by the sacraments of the church is sufficient. But that no longer has anything to do with Jesus. It is pure manipulation compared to the teachings of Jesus of Nazareth. This is once again the pen of lies of the caste of priests, as already stated by the prophets.
1: Jesus also never taught eternal damnation, though he did teach that one might have to endure a long process of expiation for the crimes one has committed. Yet it is above all this doctrine of a supposedly eternal hell with its purported unfathomable mysteries and the fear that one could and can instill in people with it that until today is part of the backbone of church institutions. And for the papal church, the inhabitants of subsequent eternal hell are, by definition, precisely those who recognize the church's deceptions and manipulations as such and do not accept them as the truth. To this very day, this threat instills fear in many people, but people's fear and the ignorance in which they are kept make them vulnerable to manipulation and lies to the point that many who have already distanced themselves from the church still call for a priest or pastor on their deathbed because, after all, one can never know for sure. In addition, church authors also mistakenly translated the Greek word aionios, which means for eons, as eternal in the sense of infinite and uninterrupted. And as we have now demonstrated with a few examples, this is just one of many distortions or falsifications in the Bibles. Because Jesus of Nazareth never taught such things, we can summarize as follows. There are as many different interpretations of the Bible as there are denominations and countless churches. Everyone interprets this book differently, and everyone thinks they know better. And all of them together claim to know better than Christ. Because everyone does whatever they want with this book and the contradictions it contains, using it for their own purposes. But Jesus of Nazareth never spoke of the creation of a Bible either. He did not say, in a few generations, an important book will appear. Rather, he said, I will send you prophets and prophetesses.
3: Und noch einmal auf die ewige Verdammnis zurückzukommen,
0: and to get back to eternal damnation, it's not as if Catholic priests or Protestant pastors are free to choose whether or not to believe in eternal damnation. According to Catholic irrefutable dogma and Protestant confessional writings, they may preach nothing other than eternal heaven or eternal hell to their believers regarding life after death. Nor are they permitted to teach reincarnation. What the believer must ultimately believe is all laid out in Catholic dogma or binding Protestant doctrinal writings. Anyone who does not believe their content is damned.
1: We're gradually coming to the end of our presentation, but I do want to once more quote the award-winning church historian Karl-Heinz Deschner. He said, after intensely studying the history of Christianity, I know of no organization in antiquity, in the Middle Ages, and during the present times, including and especially the 20th century, that at the same time is so long, so continuously, and so terribly burdened with crime as is the Christian Church, particularly the Roman Catholic Church.
0: Dear viewers, dear listeners, dear brothers and sisters here in the vineyard and in the gathering points, at the end of our brief summary, which has not even scratched the surface of the lies, manipulations, and falsifications of God's eternal word, we would like to return once more to the true word of Jesus the Christ and conclude by recalling the words of the Beatitudes in the Sermon on the Mount. Blessed are the poor in spirit, for theirs is the kingdom of heaven. Blessed are those who mourn, for they shall be comforted. Blessed are the meek, for they shall inherit the earth. Blessed are those who hunger and thirst for righteousness, for they shall be satisfied. Blessed are the merciful, for they shall receive mercy. Blessed are the pure in heart, for they shall see God. Blessed are the peacemakers, for they shall be called children of God. Blessed are those who are persecuted for righteousness' sake, for theirs is the kingdom of heaven. Blessed are you when others revile you and persecute you and utter all kinds of evil against you falsely on my account. Rejoice and be glad, for your reward is great in heaven. For so they persecuted the prophets who were before you.
2: In diesen Worten spiegelt sich die ganze Liebe Gottes.
1: Dear brothers and sisters, dear friends, these words reflect the entirety of God's love, and everyone comes to understand unequivocally that what solely matters is doing God's will and living a life of love for God and neighbor in order to set out on the path back to eternal life. Nothing else is significant, just as Jesus of Nazareth also said at the end of his Sermon on the Mount, "Whoever hears these words of mine and does them is like a wise man who built his house on the rock." And love God above all and your neighbor as yourself. That is the law and the prophets. These words of Jesus of Nazareth hold true yesterday, today, and tomorrow. The law of love for God and neighbor is also the rock against which God's adversaries and their machinations will be shattered. By the law of cause and effect, of sowing and reaping, the fall law that they themselves have established, everything else is manipulation. Dear brothers and sisters, here with us, here in person, all those who are connected with us via technology, after these enlightening words on the historical truth regarding the manipulation of the masses, let us pray in silence.

0: Es offenbart sich der Cherub der göttlichen Weisheit.
1: The Cherub of Divine Wisdom, known to you as Brother Emmanuel, gives a revelation. O brothers and sisters, I see that there are turbulences in your emotions about all that you have heard. I see many a stirring in your mind. Truly, I say to you, what you have now heard about is only the tip of the iceberg. And yet, there is scarcely any change in sight among the rulers of this world, be it in the religions or in the nations. Nowhere is there any insight to free the peoples of this earth from the shackles of religions, because the rulers of this world, whether in the religions or in the nations, are bound by energy fields from the so-called beyond. And the beyond is what is true, what is real, because all matter is delusion. All matter is held together solely by atomic force. Through the densification of the fine material into the finer material and of the finer material into matter, your souls live eternally, and your souls are carriers of energy. Thus, the religions that call themselves Christian have truly taken refuge in lies in order to distract people from the fact of reincarnation. Why? It is about the wheel of reincarnation into which souls enter after the body passes away. And the wheel of reincarnation is the energy supplier for all the energetic forces that drive the religions and the pros and cons in the nations. The fallen beings who, in the purification planes, control all the coarse structures on earth depend on the transgressions against the Ten Commandments and the Sermon on the Mount because they live off these energies. These are demonic forces that still believe they can defeat the Christ of God. They live exclusively off the negative energies given to them by human beings. They have long since ceased to receive any energy from God, the Eternal One. Thus, they incite the peoples and the leaders of nations. Thus, they also incite the religious leaders to discord, to wars, and to unspeakable, terrible conditions for the peoples. For this is the energy they need to keep on asserting their interests on earth.
0: Jetzt versteht ihr, liebe Schwestern, liebe Brüder.
1: Now you understand, dear sisters, dear brothers, why God, the Eternal One, sent prophets to earth time and time again in order to enlighten the people so that they may find their way inward to God so as to find the way out of the wheel of reincarnation. The wheel of reincarnation consists of four basic levels: order, will, wisdom, and earnestness. The four basic levels were transformed by Christ. Once they were planes of the fall. Now they are levels of purification for the souls. Only when the fourth level of purification has been completed does the attribute of filiation begin to take effect, which means that the magnetism that repeatedly draws souls back to earth has been overcome to such an extent that no further incarnations are necessary. This eternal truth was taught by the Spirit of Truth throughout all ages. Jesus of Nazareth already taught it, and the prophets in the original communities also taught it at all times, so that people may understand what is happening to them, so that the nations may realize that they are being manipulated. What is the situation to this very day? The religions cling to their dogmas, rites, and cults, even though they all stem from the Baal cults of antiquity. And what about your government officials? Wars everywhere. Manipulation of smaller nations everywhere. The large nations believe they can do whatever they please. They oppress the smaller nations and descend upon them. Great nations have so-called military bases all over the world, and yet still call themselves Christian. Oh, you peoples of this earth, wake up, because the energy, the fall energy, has run out. The climate change is advancing by leaps and bounds. You yourselves can therefore see that this world has already fallen into the abyss, and that it is only a blink of an eye away until all that has been written for centuries comes upon the earth, that is, upon this world, with its all-too-human traits.
0: Oh, seht, diese Welt ist zu Ende.
1: Oh, see, this world has reached its end. And God, the Eternal One, in His love and mercy, has once again sent His Son together with the Divine Wisdom. And I, the Prince of Divine Wisdom, called my dual, your sister, Gabriele, and trained her to be the greatest prophetess of God of all time, second only to Jesus of Nazareth, the greatest prophet of all time. So for decades now, the word of the heavens has been pouring down upon the earth to all willing people and into the planes of purification, so that the souls may find their way out of the wheel of reincarnation, and so that people may begin to walk the path to within, that they may have it easier. Because mass extinction is beginning. Truly, truly, the earth is shaking and trembling. And then volcanoes will erupt, earthquakes will occur, and then the waters will come. And no powerful figure in religions and governments can escape this.
0: Kann sich dem entziehen. All diese Herrscher, die Völker durch Lüge,
1: all these rulers who have plunged the peoples into the abyss through lies and manipulation will atone for the guilt they have incurred in the lowest realms of the beyond for eons to come. This earth will be cleansed, and nothing will remain as it was. Not one stone will be left upon another. O you peoples of this earth, you blindly believe the blind leaders of the blind. Yet you too could recognize the aspects of truth in your scriptures, the so-called Bibles, as well as what seers and prophets have revealed about the future. Truly, you are but a blink of an eye away from it, for the earth can scarcely bear this sinful human race any longer. Oh, do you recognize within yourselves the love and mercy of the Son of God, the Christ of God, and of our beloved Father, Mother God, that He once again sent the divine wisdom which has led you into all truth? Oh, do you also recognize this time of grace now that the word of wisdom is continually being given through the Son of Wisdom? Truly, truly, I am the cherub of divine wisdom. For decades, my word has resounded on this earth through the prophet. What has become of it? What has become of it? You are children of the one Father, Mother God. Why do you not receive the word into your souls? Why do you believe the blind leaders of the blind in the religions and the manipulative words of your government officials? Do you not see that preparations for war are being made everywhere? Wars have never been waged for peace and freedom. Wars are always waged because a select few anticipate incredible gains, gains in power and financial profit, the resources of other countries which are to be conquered. These are the reasons for wars. And nothing else. Rapacity, greed, thirst for blood, and all of this always under the blessing of so-called priests of so-called religions. O peoples, wake up, save your souls, for the time is truly near when the earth will cast off everything that does not conform to God's commandments and the Sermon on the Mount. No one in any religion will be spared simply because they believe they must belong to a religion. Not even in universal life. Only love, the love for God and love for one's neighbor, is of significance for every human being and for every soul. Thus, it is about practicing God's laws. Thus, it is about fulfilling what Jesus of Nazareth proclaimed to you, what a wise person should do. Friends, sisters, brothers, here on site, and also in the connected cities, truly, take the words of the Spirit seriously. Make preparations. Clear up your sinful aspects. Make peace with your neighbor. For when the clearing away begins, you do not know when you will meet again, also in the afterlife, the one to whom you owe something. It may be eons before you can settle that debt. Now that you are still together with your neighbor, do not be foolish. Take the words of the Spirit of God seriously, for God the Eternal One has sent me to enlighten you and also to warn you, to encourage you, truly, truly, to encourage you to reflect upon the situation in this world and also upon your personal situation. Make peace with your neighbor. Stop tormenting and manipulating nature and the animals. Stop all of that. Go into a quiet little chamber. Go to the spirit of love that dwells within you. God, our Father, Mother God, is love. And time and again, He sent prophetesses and prophets who proclaimed His love. He sent His Son, the Christ of God, your Redeemer. And He brought you the love of the Father, Mother God. And out of love, He let Himself be murdered by this caste of priests, which still adheres to Baal, the god of blood sacrifice. Awaken, you peoples of this earth. God is love. Walk the path of love. Walk the path to within. Go out into nature, just as you see today that the followers of Jesus of Nazareth are gathering in nature at this time. Feel the stillness in your hearts. Feel nature. Everything, truly everything, wants to tell you something. The little beetle, the blade of grass, the wind on your skin. It is God's love seeking to communicate with you. Become still and become love. God, the Eternal, knows that not all behavior patterns can be changed from one day to the next. Yet a willing heart that reflects, that repents, that turns away from sin, that heart will be helped, and much, much will not have to be borne, because God, the Eternal One, our Father, is also mercy. Truly, God is love and mercy. Yet He can only help you if you recognize your sinfulness, repent, clear things up, and cease from it. And when you cease from it, help is there from the Christ of God, your Redeemer. Just think about the fact that you are truly beings of God, spirit beings, light-filled beings who live in God's unity, in love for God and neighbor. Oh, see, what a difference compared to this world. Hatred, envy, so much violence and misery, hardship everywhere, hunger, epidemics, plagues. None of this would have to be on this earth at all. The rulers and the rulers in the religions are responsible for all the misery on this earth. Even today, every person could have enough to eat and drink, enough shelter and clothing. Why do these disparities exist? Because the richest of the rich are controlled by demonic forces that want to keep the poorest of the poor trapped in the wheel of reincarnation. And so I call out to you once again, come out of the wheel of reincarnation. Come out of the false teachings that manipulate you. Walk the path to within and come to Christ within you, your brother, your Redeemer, the co-regent of the Kingdom of God. We, the divine wisdom, your sister Gabriele, the seraph of divine wisdom, and I, Brother Emmanuel, the cherub of divine wisdom, are his servants, and in his name we speak to this world. That is to say, in the name of the eternal Father, Mother, God, and his Son, we call upon the peoples of this world to turn back and repent and come home. The cherub of divine wisdom has spoken. Amen.

Dear viewers, dear friends all over the world, we would be very happy to receive your thoughts and comments. Telephone and WhatsApp +491 151 188 387 42 or write to free-community@god-in-us.de.

0: Liebe Brüder, liebe Schwestern,
1: dear brothers, dear sisters, in the worldwide free communities under the sign of the lily, of the free spirit, God in us, in the messianic, Sophianic age. Our topic today is of surpassing significance. We hear and talk about prologues and monologues. Many wonder, what can that be? Prologues, monologues? When we hear about our thoughts, that is something totally normal, because thoughts are something everyone has. They are a part of our life. Many thoughts are ultimately there to be questioned or analyzed, so that what is not good can be recognized and remedied in time.
0: Liebe Brüder, liebe Schwestern,
1: dear brothers, dear sisters, we should recognize our not good thoughts in time and remedy them in time before they turn into prologues or monologues. And now we've come to our topic. Prologues, monologues. A prologue consists of the same kind of thoughts. It can be described as the thought base or foundation for monologues.

themselves into a so-called nest of joined thoughts. If one does not recognize and remedy the nest in time, the prologue of the same kind of thoughts, then monologues develop from the so-called nest, from a thought base. The initial phase leading to monologues is thus the so-called nest, or a chain of the same type of thoughts that is still rolled up. The chain of thoughts, which had wound up little by little, forms the monologues. Let us go back again to the prologue, to the nest of the same type of thoughts, or to a chain of thoughts that are rolled up. Most of the time, a prologue begins with the situation that we could not come to terms with, which leads us again and again to the same or like thoughts. We think and think about what we could not come to terms with. Also about problems, worries, and fears. Also about inconsistencies at our place of work. Perhaps with a boss, but also in our marriage or partnership, etc., etc. With each person, different things are behind this. The initial phase to a prologue, which, according to the circumstances, can have a dramatic aftermath, is thus entirely varying. If we do not undo the prologue in time, then it becomes a monologue, which, according to the circumstances, may continue for days on end. Prologues and monologues are dialogues with oneself. We talk with ourselves, and at that, always about the same things. We think and think the same type of thoughts over and over again. It is the now unwinding chain of thoughts that started from the prologue and continued in the monologues. Therefore, we are talking with ourselves. We are thus thinking about the same thing over and over again. This chain of thoughts can go on for days, as already mentioned. A prologue, a so-called nest of thoughts, can, depending on the circumstances, include further thoughts which are deduced from the same or similar situations, perhaps from conversations with people who have experienced the same or like things. A part of these thought conversations is then absorbed into the personal prologue or in the monologues, so that a further chain of pictures may be formed according to the circumstances, because the human being thinks in pictures.

0: Depending on the picture sequence, that is, picture situations, these can be fed into the prologue or the monologue.
1: Unlautere Gedanken, gleich welcher Art,
0: impure thoughts, regardless of type, can be attracted by people. They are thoughts that can, in turn, go out from people or even from other forces. Depending on their content, monologues can also impel towards dramatic actions and lead to grave consequences.
1: Deshalb unser heutiges Thema.
0: Therefore, our topic today, prologues and monologues, are of surpassing significance. In our world that is honeycombed with war against people and the nature kingdoms, much can be deduced from the so-called prologues and monologues. Almost every day, we hear or read about excesses, about plundering, theft, assault, or even rape, manslaughter, and murder. One wonders, where do such excesses come from?
1: Was ging all dem voraus?
0: What preceded all this?
1: Liebe Brüder, liebe Schwestern.
0: So, dear brothers, dear sisters, in the free communities under the sign of the lily, we are asked, let us not speak about others, let us speak about ourselves. Our own experiences can help our neighbor. Not theory. So there is much to talk about. We are asked. The one helps the other through his own personal experiences. And let us not forget where two or three are gathered in the name of the Christ of God, he is there among them.

0: Liebe Zuschauerin, liebe Zuschauer.
1: Dear listeners in the series, but that's enough now. Everyone dies for themselves alone. How? I welcome you to another reading from the book by Gabriele, the prophetess and emissary of God in our time, Living and Dying in Order to Keep Living. Everyone dies for themselves alone. In this series, even though we read just short passages on the subject, no matter where we open a book, the content always throws us back on ourselves in the question, how do I feel, sense, and think? How do I speak and act? How do I live? And how will I correspondingly be over there in the so-called beyond? Whatever we think ourselves to be as human beings, one thing is true for each of us. At some point, the last earthly hour will come, and we will take the step that everyone has to take, alone. Whether the person is rich or poor, high-ranking or a so-called subordinate, millionaire or even billionaire, general or soldier, president of a country, minister or ordinary citizen, it applies to everyone, without exception. Because everyone dies for themselves alone. How? The Christ of God reveals in His Word through the mouth of a prophet what will be and what holds true for each one. No more flesh and no more blood, no human beings and no human words. It is done. God is. And from the Christ of God we know that God, the Eternal, is the law of love for God and neighbor. What does that want to tell us? We will receive more answers in the chapter from which I am about to read. We will learn that in the positive pangs of our conscience, God, the life, speaks to us human beings, and that spiritual ignorance is like a dungeon for our soul, whose architect we are ourselves. When we talk about the conscience, or hear or read about it, then we have to ask ourselves, what is the conscience? Is it a chemical reaction of the brain that expresses itself via the nervous system with the help of transmitting substances? Surely the scientists of the world have other explanations handy. But the divine, lawful, that is, positive, stirrings of our conscience come from our soul. Even if some know-it-alls may perhaps rebel when they hear this truth, the divine, the positive, the conscience comes to us via the soul. This is how it is. The admonisher, the divine knocking, the conscience, is the eternal spirit, which is the eternal life. He knocks at the gate of our mind to make clear to us that intellectual knowledge is not everything, but rather it is the wisdom, the life, that is important. Many people are talented and successful persuaders when it has to do with giving excuses, terms, and shop talk. With their hair-splitting, rationalistic deductions, conclusions, and erroneous beliefs, they construct a many-storied thought structure filled with nooks and crannies in which God and His workings not only remain unnoticed, but seem to be totally superfluous. But notwithstanding all intellectually and cleverly devised arguments about conscience, death and the end all, God is and remains existent. He is the life, the creator of the pure cosmos, of all life forms and light-filled beings, who also vivifies, respirates, and maintains the enveloped life forms in the spheres of matter. People who claim they live only once, and that on this side of life, should then also ask themselves, For what do we need our conscience then? For what the lofty words of ethics and morals? If the highest and sole value is given to this life, to this side of life, the physical existence, then why all the striving to think and live in a good, noble, and selfless way? Many will say, well, we are just human beings and have to impose certain ethical and moral values on ourselves. But what for? If we live only once? Shouldn't it rather follow from the hypothesis we live only once that the stronger one prevails? And for that, there's no need for a conscience. Dear fellow people, when we look into our world, this maxim seems to have quite obviously prevailed. People lie without conscience, wars are waged without conscience, weapons are supplied, people are driven to certain death. Every feeling, or even the conscience, is killed. Yet it is precisely the conscience that is the most valuable instrument we possess. So we can be thankful if we still have pangs of conscience, if we even get a red face now and then, because we catch ourselves acting against our conscience. Because, as we continue reading, as already stated, the conscience goes beyond the spheres that our senses can grasp. It is something metaphysical and comes from the primordial source of the soul, from the Spirit of God, via our soul. The conscience bears in itself the power of life. The absolute law, the divine, works through the conscience, measuring things with an absolute yardstick. This is why the conscience is for us a guide and advisor for the good, insofar as it is still intact and active. If we listen to the divine, to the pure conscience, we are led homeward, back to the eternal homeland, into the absolute, into the pure spiritual being, from where we went forth and where we will again live eternally one day. Our soul's pathway to there goes via the beyond, via the purification planes. We could give many arguments against this. We could darken or even turn off our conscience with the expression, "No life after our life on earth." But despite our ignorance, every ensouled person nevertheless has an eternally existing soul, which at some point has to deal with the impenetrable walls of fog beyond time and space, because as a human being it had imprisoned itself in not wanting to know, in the comfortable evasion, the denial of responsibility before God in the statement, "There is only this side of life and no hereafter." For many, the word death is filled with pitfalls that many a one describes as the end-all. The word death implies a nebulous path of suffering, sometimes even on this side of life, but most certainly in the beyond, once the soul looks into the spiral of its life. I can't help but think of the young people who, completely unprepared, are bombed out of their lives in war. How disoriented, how helpless, how frightened must their souls be on the other side? With what feelings of distress, fear, hatred, longing for their loved ones, whom they can no longer reach, do these souls, sacrificed on the altar of the battlefield, find themselves? All their misery in the beyond will also be the misery of those who caused or advocated this during their lifetime as human beings, who grandly, and one must say, unconscionably, at the expense of their fellow people, wanted the victory on the battlefield. They too will die one day, and they too alone. How? But let's continue reading about what applies to each one of us. Spiritual ignorance always means darkness, being far from the light. Our consciousness is then restricted to three dimensions, and we cannot grasp the consequences of our feeling, thinking, and acting. We imagine we are free, and yet we are nurturing a false sense of security, because what a person sows, he will reap. On the other hand, to die consciously means to look toward the light. It means that the soul glides into the beyond, into the eternal life that knows no death, no darkness. Particularly during our time when ethics and morals have merely the cut of a house of cards, the tormentor fear goes around bringing before our human eyes the threat of the inevitable, of death, over and over again. If we want to defeat the tormentor, we have to take up the whole question of God and of life and, in the final analysis, of our life on earth, in which every action triggers a corresponding reaction, whether we want to accept this or not. Said in a spiritual way, with our doing and not doing, we are subject to the law of cause and effect, of sowing and reaping. If now and today we were to take up the whole question of life, of death and dying, and give it serious thought, we would examine our way of thinking and acting and would watch ourselves more and more, particularly when we feel as though we are being driven or when we panic because something unfathomable grabs us by the scruff of the neck. If we then question this, using the analytical word why, that is, if we practice self-examination, we will realize that an inner power is giving us impulses to self-recognition through our soul and via our conscience. Fear will gradually fall away from those who learn to listen and to sense what their conscience is advising them, for the conscience is always the good that comes from the soul, and then come to grips with it in order to do good from then on. They will feel free and borne by a good power that from within gives them security and a hold and makes them happy. It is the primordial source, God. Only when we learn to understand our existence as human beings, when we grasp why we live here as human beings, then life begins to make sense to us. It is then that we gradually come to understand what living and dying in order to keep living eternally means. It is only then that we become aware of the content of the words hope, comfort, knowledge, wisdom, joy, peace, health, inner balance and beauty, and will stay fresh and joyful all the way into old age. For the one who lives consciously truly lives. During their life on earth, those who find themselves in the true content of the expressions of their life, who strive to keep the God-given standards of the Ten Commandments and the Sermon on the Mount of Jesus, will be plagued, tormented, or pursued less and less by their own wrong behavior. they are more and more aware that a life on earth lived in a context of spiritual, ethical, moral values is worth it. People who are willing to question themselves, to explore and recognize themselves in the situations of the day, are a winner. Their own faults and blunders shock them less and less. They analyze, gain clarity, draw conclusions from their lessons, and move on. This results in a calm conscience, and thus security, serenity, and the steadfastness in their own inner being. They gain the experience that their life does not really depend on enjoying everything to the fullest without considering the well-being of their fellow people and fellow creatures, but that the true quality of life lies in spiritual growth and maturity that enables a peaceable togetherness that brings farsightedness and insight, dynamism, joy in life, and a feeling of fulfillment in life. Then we increasingly feel the current of life that carries and guides us. Then our inkling becomes certain that life is everlasting. We comprehend that life is simply life, whether here or there. Those who close themselves off from the fact that after passing away and setting aside the shell of their body, it is only the aggregate state that changes from coarse material to fine material substance, are also not prepared to earnestly think about their existence or about life, and to take their life on earth in hand. Dear fellow people, when I read about all this help, I think how foolish we are if we do not come to terms with the fact that each one of us, everyone without exception, will die one day. Some sooner, some later. But who knows when? Each one dies, and each one alone. And the only thing we can take with us is our soul, in the state for which we ourselves, and only ourselves, are responsible, no one else, solely ourselves. I read more about this. We exclude from our life on earth the fact of dying, of the inevitable, of death, and yet it is with us every step of the way. It is close to us at every moment, every minute. Our birth into life on earth already brought with it our dying, for every human life simply comes to an end, called death by people. And so dying, called death, is just as natural and nature-given as our own birth. So the question is, why do so many people fear so-called death? Why the horror, the fear, the suppression of what happens to every person as a matter of course? Can it be that what triggers fright, panic, or even helpless despair in the idea of death for some people is perhaps a distorted image, a product of ignorance, a not wanting to know, as the result of an inadequacy toward life in the person? Where does this come from? Dear fellow people, to conclude our reading for today, may I share with you, with all of us, further thoughts and a positive outlook. Now, during our life on earth, we could take a closer look at death and discard the fear of it. We have to learn to understand our life, and then we will also no longer fear the caricature of death, but find a place for it in life. Death is a difficult question only for the one who thinks solely of this side of life, but not for the one who acknowledges life as an inexhaustible source of energy and an unquenchable current of energy. We people speak so much about life. We want to live, and yet most people do not live. As if intoxicated, they simply vegetate away without really using their time on Earth in the right way. Our materialistic world, which keeps many people imprisoned in the notion of time and space in a purely rational and scientifically marked concept of the world, or in the rut of ecclesiastical dogma, drives people, as it were, to experience many, many things on this side of life. But this does not mean that they are living. For those who let themselves be caught up in these materialistic doings, the words "the beyond" is a term the content or meaning of which is not tangible and therefore not relevant. One simply lives. Now, as many say, I live. But one must learn to comprehend the term "the beyond" in order to grasp one's life on Earth as a segment, a phase of life, and to enjoy it in the right way, that is, to be able to use and shape it positively. Dear listeners, with these words from the book Living and Dying to Keep Living, Everyone Dies for Themselves Alone, I take my leave of you and will be glad when you tune in again for one of the next readings. All the best to you and greetings in God.

Jesus of Nazareth did not found an external religion. He neither appointed any priests nor taught any dogmas, rituals, or cults. He brought the teaching of the love for God and neighbor toward human beings, nature, and animals. He spoke of the one God of love, of the free spirit, God in us. Learn the truth about the life and works of the great teacher of humankind in the encompassing Christ revelation of the present time, given through Gabriele, the teaching prophetess and emissary of God. This is my word, Alpha and Omega. 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

0: Hello, dear children. I'm Mannequin. By the way, I'm almost as big as you are. Actually, you can't see me, but I'm here. I'm an imp, actually a story imp. And imps are nature beings. There are lots and lots of them in nature. We like to laugh, just as you do too. We like to sing and dance and hop around, just like you. And we experience a lot and also have lots to do. So there's lots and lots to tell. Now, let's see what kind of a story we've brought along for you today.
1: Hello, Mannequin. And hello, dear children. Today we're going to hear a story called The Inhabited Cornfield. The Inhabited Cornfield? Who is this story about? Perhaps you can guess, because who would want to live in a cornfield? What do you think? People? Animals? Exactly, animals. And at that, field hares. To be exact, it is Mr. Ear with his big family consisting of father hare, mother hare, five children, and grandpa and grandma hare. Previously, the family had wandered around and checked out the countryside. We would say that it was not settled, it moved from one place to another. Just listen to what a hare's wandering song sounds like on the harp.

0: Eines Tages,
1: one day Mr. Ear said, "We field hares have now gathered enough experiences in the big wide world, so I suggest that we settle down." The whole family started to look for a place. They came to a lush cornfield. Mr. Ear said, "We'll settle down in the middle of this field. We'll certainly not be discovered there by the people." No sooner said than done. Right away, they planned a field hare house with a little garden and began the preparations. They were very industrious and happy about the lush cornfield, and were not aware that at a certain distance behind the cornfield lived Farmer Gladact with his family. Farmer Gladact had a small farm. He also had animals, 2 horses, 2 pigs, 5 hens, and 1 rooster, and 3 magnificent cows. He also owned the surrounding fields, including the cornfield where, well, you know already. But first let's hear a few bars of the farmer's song.

0: Bauer Tatfro.
1: Farmer Gladact went to the fields every day to make sure everything was in order. And so it happened that while working in the field, he saw hares in the same place every day. They sat on a meadow and always disappeared into the cornfield. Farmer Gladact got curious and thought, "I'll just hide in these bushes and see what the hare family is up to." You should know that field hares are known for eating up everything that they scent. So Farmer Gladact lay in wait. The hares did not scent him because the wind was in his favor. In order to eat fresh dandelions, Grandpa Hare hopped to the bushes where Farmer Gladact had concealed himself. When he got closer, Gladact pounced on the hare and held him firmly by the neck. To his amazement, he noticed that the hare didn't struggle at all in order to escape from him. He looked at him very trustingly. That moved Gladact to release the hare. Grandpa Hare sat up and tried to talk with the farmer. Because the hare didn't run away, but acted so politely and looked at the farmer trustingly, Gladact said to the hare, "Don't you know that you're on my field here and are eating my seeds?" Grandpa Hare took the farmer's vibrations into his little hare awareness. He recognized and sensed what the farmer wanted to say to him. For his part, Gladact was happy to see the hare and directed all his awareness to Grandpa Hare so as to receive what he might signal to him. Grandpa Hare spoke to Farmer Gladact via his consciousness. "The fields don't belong to you alone." And then he told him to whom the fields and meadows actually belong. He told of the Creator God, who gave all of nature to the people and to animals. He told about how grasses, flowers, bushes, trees, and even stones bear the life, the Spirit of God. He said, "Dear farmer, God gave you the fields, and you are privileged to farm them so that food will grow. However, God is the one who puts his eternal breath, his power into the fields, so that everything sprouts, grows, blossoms, and ripens." Farmer Gladact understood the hare who, during the conversation, introduced himself as Mr. Ear, Grandpa Hare. Gladact said, "Grandpa Hare, I think that up to now I've seen everything from the wrong point of view. You've induced me to think about it. You are right. Yes, when I look at things closely, you are really right. I have to change my way of thinking. Is your whole family as smart as you? I think we can become friends. You all can stay here in the cornfield if, on the side, you also help a bit. You could do light field work, for example, eating weeds. Then I don't need to pull them up. If we stand together and help each other, then we can quickly come to an agreement," Gladact continued. "I'll help you to build a hare house, to furnish it and make it nice, so that you can feel good there. Around the house, we'll plant a vegetable garden so that in winter, you can also live from the supplies that the summer brought you. Think about it, Grandpa Hare, and come again tomorrow and tell me what your hare family has to say about this." The two separated and went back to their families in order to report what they had experienced. The hare family was so happy that they had had such luck. The farmer's family, Gladact, was also happy, first about the new animal neighbors, secondly, about their help on the fields, and thirdly, the children were happy about their new playmates, because they hadn't had any hares until then. The next day, The family's glad act and Herr met each other. They introduced themselves to each other as far as this is possible between people and hares, and they agreed to a good working together. The hares learned from Farmer Glad Act how they could do light field work, and he learned from the hares how to live properly and consciously with God's nature. The family Glad Act built the little house for the hare family. There was lots of hammering and pounding, and all the hare relatives vigorously helped. Then they prepared the garden, which was divided. Grandma Hare wanted to see to growing the carrots. Grandpa Hare took over the turnip part and other root veggies, and the rest of the family took the potato bed. In addition, they planted a bed with dandelions and prepared everything for growing lettuce. Farmer Glad Act drove to town and bought the seeds for the hares. He showed them how to cultivate and water the land. The members of the hare family gladly performed the return service. They helped Farmer Glad Act to keep the fields in order and ate up all the weeds. Now and then, as thanks, they received a few ears of grain as a treat, because now the farmer no longer had to worry about the small jobs. The farmer's children played with the hares. They showed them the farm and the other animals, and they all lived together in peace. The hare family Ear was glad that they had been so lucky and were not chased away. They thanked the farmer and, above all, the mighty Creator God that everything went so well for them. Well, dear children, how nice it is to live and work together, as we learn from Mannequin in the stories. Shall we decide to also live peacefully with our neighbors, also with the animals, plants, and stones? We have to say goodbye to you for today, but soon we'll be with you again for the next story.
0: So, that was it for today. I'll be glad to have you with us again next time. I'm Mannequin, the Story Imp.

Good Thoughts for a Good Night from Liu Bani. Good evening, dear children. Indeed, the day is drawing to a close. The sun is going down, and nature is getting quieter. Before you, too, go to bed, we'll hear, if you want, something from Liu Bani, the angel being from our eternal homeland. Good thoughts that will go with us into the night. Liu Bani says, people who love God very much will also love their neighbors, their fellow people, because they know that God, the love, dwells in every person. So if you love your fellow people and everything that God has given to people, to the animals, plants, and stones, as well as the sun, the moon, and the many stars, then you are thinking heavenward. Heaven is where the Father's love dwells. So heaven is in you and in all people, in all souls, in all spirit beings. Heaven, that is the inner light in everything, the life, the love. So, if you love more and more, then the love, the inner light in you, will become ever greater and brighter. Then you will feel heaven in and around you more and more. It radiates in you and you are happy. And it also radiates outward through you. People who think heavenward feel to within, to the inner light, the love that burns in their hearts. Through this, the inner light grows ever greater and irradiates the soul and the person. The person begins to shine. This radiance shows itself in goodwill and in the love for all people, for the animals, plants, and stones. Those were the good thoughts from Liu Bani for a good night. And now, I also wish you a good night. Sleep well.

0: Guten Morgen, liebe Zuhörer, liebe Zuhörerin.
1: Good morning, dear listeners. The new day is already stirring in our feelings and thoughts. Already upon awakening, the young morning of the day wants to show us what it has to say to us. If we want to listen to it, we should pay attention to our feelings and thoughts, to what they want to tell us. These are the first stirrings of our new day. Perhaps they say, "What I feel and think is me and not someone else." That's true. It is no other. Only we, ourselves, are our feeling, sensation, thoughts, words, and actions. But what we feel and think this morning, for example, has been stimulated in us by the new day, which for each one is his day. Why and how come? The day awakens when a continent turns toward the sun. Similar to the sun, the planets, which each minute face the Earth in a different constellation, also radiate to us. In the rhythmic course of minutes, hours, days, weeks, and months, the finer cosmos is also integrated in the cosmos of the purification planes, which already in the early morning stimulates what we have resolved for ourselves through our personal inputs, that is, through our feeling, sensing, thinking, speaking, and acting. These inputs are stored in our conscious mind and our subconscious, in the soul, in the cell systems, and in the repository systems of both the cosmos of matter as well as the cosmos of the purification planes. The learning tasks of our path through life result from this.

0: Im Laufe des Tages kommt dann
1: during the course of the day, triggered by the radiation of the planets, what is intended for the individual on this day will come to each of us as a learning task to be mastered. Base feelings and thoughts are stimulated by what we have stored in the planets, which have registered our sinful, base, ungodly patterns of behavior. In contrast, the positive language of the day comes from higher spheres, from more light-filled planets, where our light-filled and sunny feelings, sensations, thoughts, words, and actions are also stored. Higher, purer feelings and thoughts, but also lower qualities, have a message for us. To figure them out means to monitor how we react to them, harmoniously or disharmoniously, and what the qualities that are reflected in our feelings and thoughts want to convey to us. It is always good to get in touch with the first impulses of the day, to become aware of them, to weigh them accordingly, and to draw the first conclusions for the day ahead. This is how we take our day into our hands. When midday comes, then the morning should be concluded by us. Not by saying that it is now past, but by letting it pass by us once more. If we want the morning not to transfer certain situations, conversations, or behaviors to the past and thus to our future, then we should clear up what is still open in our book of life, that is, in our world of programs, and is still preoccupying us. If we do this before lunch, then not only our soul will thank us, but also our digestive organ, because then we are more balanced, that is, calmer, and will also eat more slowly and consciously. Everything that went out and goes out from us is in our hands. Our behavior is decisive for us, for our life, which also includes the afternoon. And when evening comes, we should look back on our day's work and ask ourselves, how did our day go?

Was everything that we set out to do properly carried out or discussed? Or were some things, for example, conversations or work procedures, interrupted or cancelled? If so, why? To what extent did we contribute to this? If we move many a thing back and forth in our thoughts, then we are certainly not yet in balance.

To attain balance, we should weigh our behavior by asking why. There is always a reason. Because where a conversation or a workflow is perhaps suddenly interrupted, some things have broken open in our world of feelings or thoughts. What? This is decisive for us. If we clarify it to then resolve it, then we become calmer and more balanced. The end of the day is then a haven of peace and a good conclusion to the day, which also has an effect during the evening.

0: Dear listeners, a very warm greeting to the series, The Inner Path to the Cosmic Consciousness. Today, we will be listening to the program number 17 on the level of order, the first level on the path to the love for God and neighbor. It is the path to God in us. During this serious and uneasy time in which threatening events follow in quick succession, and the human being finds no security or hold externally, often not seeing any prospects anymore, the free spirit is calling to the people on all continents, "Come, all of you, to me, for I want to help you, I want to lead you to the Father." The Christ of God is the true hold. He is the rock in this world, too, which is like a tumultuous surf. He teaches us that God is not a punishing God, but the Father of us all, who longs for each one of his children. He is the love, and this love dwells in every person. It is God in us. So that we may find our way to this awareness, God in us, by learning to live consciously and according to the laws of God, and by purifying our temple more and more, the divine wisdom, together with Christ, teaches the inner path in the Sophianic and Messianic age toward higher ethical and moral values and for a peaceful mankind. This path is given to us from the kingdom of God. The cherub of divine wisdom, our spiritual teacher, Brother Emmanuel, gave the teaching material in Revelation, and Gabriele, the prophetess and emissary of God in our time, gave us further explanations to it. Christine, Jeanette, and I, myself, my name is Christo, will read to you from the teaching material as pupils among pupils. If you would like to, take paper and pencil to hand already now, because today we will receive specific tasks and maxims that you could note down, if you will. Today, we will begin with the sixth chapter in the teaching material with the title, The Training of the Sense of Touch. At the beginning of this new lesson from the Spirit of God, Gabriele said the following. Greetings in God, dear brother, dear sister. May the peace of the Lord inspire us all, so that we may understand and actualize the following teachings, tasks, and questions revealed to us by Brother Emmanuel, our spiritual teacher. We heard that we should refine our five senses so that we can grow closer to our origin. The training of our sensations, thoughts, words, and of our five senses is the teaching material on the spiritual level of order. Our teacher, Brother Emmanuel, reminds us again and again to walk the path within joyfully, and aligned with the highest love, with God.
1: In the teaching material, Gabriele gives us further indications on the training of our senses. Tasks were already given for the refinement of the four senses. We have to align our senses each day anew, and remember to think positively again and again, until we have matured to such an extent that we basically do everything from within, until we are able to draw from our opened consciousness and be guided from within. This, then, is the conscious living. This is purposeful and constructive living. The fifth sense, which we now address, is the sense of touch. Dear brother, dear sister, when we consider the five senses from the point of view of the spirit, we recognize that in many cases, our hand wants to touch what our physical eye perceives. Our eye wants to see the smells and fragrances that are absorbed by the nose. The sense of touch reacts simultaneously. For instance, a person reaches for the object with a fragrant content and brings it to his nose. Attracted by the kitchen smells, he goes to the stove, lifts the lid off the pot in which the fragrant content is cooking and sticks his nose in it in order to fully absorb the smell. We could continue with such or similar cases. There are many examples. When we are in town in a department store and we see a pretty fabric, our sense of touch immediately urges us to touch it. When we see furniture in different colors and forms, and we have the opportunity to look at them more closely, then we want to touch them as well, to examine them and think about them. When we walk through the garden or take a walk through the fields and woods, and when we see pretty flowers, then it may be again our senses of vision, smell, or touch that urge us. We want to take a closer look at the flowers. We want to smell and touch them.
2: In the previous programs, we have already heard that each organ of the senses influences the other senses, but also affect our feelings and thoughts. Gabriele explained about this. Our five senses imperceptibly control our disposition as well as our world of thoughts and sensations. Our wishes and conceptions, too, are stimulated by the five senses. They cause us to pursue the desires of our senses and, with our thoughts, to intensify whatever is in us as desires, notions, and human or spiritual qualities. Thus, we are controlled by our senses. This is why we have to refine them. So the person who has not put his senses in order constantly wants to touch everything he sees and registers. Our sense of hearing, for instance, calls us to the window when outside one neighbor is talking to another. Hastily and without control, we run to the window or balcony door to open it and maybe lean over the balcony to listen in on what both neighbors are talking about. All these stirrings and inclinations are human, and the more we pursue them, the more they lead us into the world of the stimulation of our senses. This increases our curiosity, our compulsions, our addiction to stimulants, and much more. Our uncontrolled senses lead us to without more and more, through which our desires toward the world grow ever stronger. This wishful thinking stimulates our thoughts about wanting to possess, to be, and to have. This gives rise to envy, animosity, and resentment, insofar as we desire the same or like things. Everything is based on vibration. We know that every one of us is on a different level of consciousness, according to the way he thinks and lives. As long as we human beings are still individuals clouded by our base ego, we are seldom of one mind with our neighbor. Every spiritual level of consciousness, there are seven altogether, contains, in turn, all other levels. Thus, every basic level of consciousness, seen as a whole, has seven aspects, seven spectral lights. These stream from the primordial power as one ray. They are refracted in the prism suns, which orbit around the primordial central sun. Thus, the level of order 2 has altogether seven aspects of consciousness. It contains all other spiritual levels of consciousness: will, wisdom, earnestness, patience, love, and mercy.
0: We continue reading in the teaching material, in which Gabriele continues to explain the following. The spiritual heritage that God has given us is the 7x7 powers. It is the absolute law, God. It is the fullness of infinity. It is the consciousness, God. It is our life. We have to rediscover this life, our life, by recognizing the laws and by actualizing them. We will then find our way back to the fullness, to the Father's house, to the law, which we are and which created us. By way of lawful thinking, the right kind of actions, and thus spiritual living, by submitting to the will of God, we find our way back to the origin of the source, from where we once came. And so, we are called to develop the seven basic powers of life, to become free, in order to be one with God. To open all seven basic powers, we have to begin with the first one, with order. This is why we make every effort to put our thoughts in order, to curb our speech, and to master our senses, and thus gain a stable foundation upon which we can build subsequent spiritual levels. This is why the sentence that Brother Emmanuel gave us in 1985 is of great significance for our life. It is applicable to all spiritual levels, where we are or those that we still have to develop. He said, "Just as the person feels, thinks, and lives, so is he. That is his nature. That is his realm of knowledge and the state of his developed consciousness." Dear brother, dear sister, please write this sentence in your mystical journal to remember it. It is essential for the inner path and can be rediscovered on every level. I repeat Brother Emmanuel's statement in its essence. Just as the person feels, thinks, and lives, so is he. That is his nature. That is his realm of knowledge and the state of his developed consciousness.
1: Dear listeners, after this enlightening sentence from Brother Emmanuel, our spiritual teacher, we will now listen to more aspects about our senses. Gabriela explained the following. As long as our five senses are still turned toward the material world, we will want, if possible, to see everything, to listen in on everything, to smell pleasant odors, to taste good food, and drink and touch everything we can possibly reach. This does not mean that we should give up and let go of everything that is beautiful and pleasing. It means that we should not crave for it, but rather feel grateful for these things without allowing ourselves to be enslaved by them. Any exaggeration, like, for example, fanaticism or letting yourself go, does not lead to inner stillness. We know that our five senses are like five antennas. The five senses, the antennas, are constantly intent on transmitting to us, the human receiver, everything that we want for ourselves, that we can grasp and comprehend. If our five senses are not purified and ennobled, if instead we are still driven by our senses, then we cannot live from within to without. Our five senses, directed to without, take hold of us every day anew, and then make us into a plaything of our own desires, passions, and compulsions. When we look at ourselves and consider our five senses, we have to realize that we ourselves are as our senses are, and so we are the product of our five senses. For this reason, we can say that in the last analysis, we are our five senses. If we do not refine them, if we do not learn to dominate them, they make of us a subject without will that is driven here, there, just as our uncontrolled senses want. The game the senses play with a person can lead to further soul burdens if the person does not get them under control, because they will increasingly influence his world of sensations and thoughts. Therefore, the person who gives his senses free rein will absorb many vibrations which are the same or like his correspondences. With his five senses, which control and have him on a string, he moves from one field of vibration to the other. Thus, he is the plaything of his senses. We human beings will continue to be the plaything of our own senses until we have brought them under control. Once we have ennobled our senses and our thoughts, we will live more and more from within to without, because the goal of the inner path is to walk to the kingdom of the inner being from without to within, and then to sense, think, and act from there. As soon as our senses, our sensations, and thoughts are ennobled and obedient to the inner life, we will touch and take into our hand only what is necessary, and we will do so consciously, that is, linked with God, sensing and thinking from our inner being. So once we submit our thinking, feeling, and willing to the eternal, we are also protected from the many negative vibrations, including viruses and harmful bacteria, which can penetrate us if we are world-oriented.
2: Brother Emmanuel revealed the following. Unknowing people touch everything they can lay their hands on and what they are interested in. People touch furniture, fabrics, clothing, and many other objects. They leave behind their traces, that is, their vibrations, everywhere. On every chair, for example, there are countless vibrations from all those people who have used this chair over the years. There are vibrations of all sorts on all material objects. So a person who is not in command of his sense of touch, because he has not refined his five senses and brought them under his control for the most part, thus, who still lives in and with the world of the senses, and is therefore oriented to this side of life and is not God-conscious, accepts and absorbs all the vibrations that vibrate on his plane of consciousness. He becomes infected with them and identifies himself with them. Gabriele explained the following to this. The vibrations that we absorb with our sense of touch, with our hands, flow first into our aura. Our aura is the mirror of our soul, of our consciousness and subconscious, correspondences, memories, and developing correspondences are found in our consciousness as well as in our subconscious and in our soul garments and soul particles. All of these are thought complexes, that is, energy fields, which we have created through our wrong way of thinking and acting. Some are strong, others less so. They are our soul burdens and our physical burdens, which vibrate more or less strongly according to the intensity of the individual thought complex. Our spiritual teacher, Brother Emmanuel, said the following to this. A thought complex
1: also called an energy field, can intensify and expand when the same thought is entertained over and over again. One thought after another strings together with a correspondence, which already lies in the soul, or with a developing correspondence, thus forming an ever greater negative energy field that has a magnetic effect on the aura and attracts equal or like vibrating thoughts from the realm of thoughts. Expiated burdens, too, that still exist merely as memories, can be stimulated via renewed faulty behavior and become correspondences again. Gabriela gave more indications in the teaching material. This is why we have to make every effort to get our ultra-human ways under control every day. This does not mean that we should castigate ourselves. We should gradually, that is, successively, conquer ourselves. This means we should bit by bit overcome the all-too-human in us and no longer do it. The correspondences that have a magnetic effect on our aura are energy fields that attract everything found on this particular wavelength. Through our uncontrolled sense of touch, we absorb such thought vibrations that cling to the object we touched and are similar to our correspondences. These forces, the thoughts, desires, and longings of others that are similar to our correspondences, stream first into our aura. If the same or like things are then thought or spoken by us again and again, then these forces foreign to us touch our correspondences, either in the consciousness or the subconscious or the soul garments, depending on which correspondences are active in us and which vibrations we absorb. If we persist in focusing on a certain matter and want to push our will through, if, for example, we are envious, filled with hatred and the like, we may awaken memories in our soul by letting negativity flow in, which will then come toward us as a correspondence. Memories of the soul are effects of causes which we have already expiated, that is, settled, either in this life or in one of our former lives. And so when we do not pay attention to our thinking, feeling, and wanting, and give free rein to our senses, we will either intensify from outside and even expand the correspondences effective in us, or will reawaken memories, that is, already settled matters, and let them become correspondences again. Therefore, we have to realize that a thought complex, a correspondence, is the target of different forces which we absorb from without in an uncontrolled way. When we are oriented to the world, that is, when our senses, our antennas, are directed to without, to the world of the stimulation of our senses, we are the target for various energy fields present in the atmosphere as well as in the spheres of purification. Souls, too, that vibrate in a like way to our thought complexes, to our correspondences, can then influence us. Viruses and harmful bacteria, too, thus gain access to our body. When, for example, we radiate thoughts of fear about a certain illness or certain pathogens, then our fear will be the magnet that attracts what we fear. So the one who lives in an uncontrolled way, that is, without controlling his sensations, thoughts, words, actions, and senses, is constantly at the mercy of contrary human and astral forces, as well as of viruses and harmful bacteria.
0: Dear listeners, today we have received specific indications concerning the influence of our senses on our disposition, but also on our thoughts, desires, and longing. These are aids that give us information about ourselves so that we can recognize ourselves ever more deeply and change ourselves. So it is worth it to go into the day consciously so that we grasp and make correct use of the tasks that the energy of the day, our teaching master, brings. In the explanations to the teaching material on the level of order, Gabriele brings us closer and closer to our goal. It is the origin of the source, our eternal homeland, from which we once left. It is our true eternal life, to which we may find our way back if we cleanse our temple more and more and actualize the law of God, the love for God and neighbor. In this way, we can bring the flame in us, the light of the Christ of God, to shine. This goal connects us in the whole world as brothers and sisters on the inner path to the cosmic consciousness, to God in us. In this inner fellowship, we take our leave of you with a very warm greetings in God.

The church doctrine of eternal damnation is a mockery of God. Jesus of Nazareth did not teach this. He brought the message of God's unending love, of the one eternal Father for all his children. And he, the Christ of God, also teaches again today through the mouth of a prophet that no soul is lost. Read, "This is my word, Alpha and Omega, the great Christ revelation given through Gabriele, the prophetess and emissary of God in our time." Order under the telephone number 0049-9391-504-843 or online at gabriele-publishing-house.com.

0: Liebe Geschwister,
1: dear brothers and sisters, sisters and brothers here and in the connected gathering points worldwide, we greet one another with the warm greetings in God. Greetings in God. It resounds in many countries of this earth, on every continent, because people of the free spirit, God, the eternal, gather in order to praise and honor the Christ of God and the eternal Creator God, to meet them, the supreme beings of eternity, in our hearts with love and gratitude. We are plain and simple original Christians in the following of Jesus of Nazareth, and we like to gather in nature, weather permitting, just as Jesus of Nazareth did. For as original Christians in his spirit, we know about the unity of all being. We know about the highest vibrating light energy of the primordial eternal spirit of God, which permeates all of being and thus also matter. God the eternal is therefore, as Jesus of Nazareth taught, in every human being, in every animal, in every tree and shrub, indeed, even in the minerals, yes, in all of nature. He is life. In all of infinity, there is nothing outside of God. Because God, the eternal, is the infinite energy of love and, from eternity to eternity, the being, the law of love for God and neighbor. And so it is, God in us and we in God. We should, however, distinguish between the pure being, the kingdom of God, which is the home of all pure spirit beings and is thus of a light material nature, and the fall worlds, which fell from the kingdom of God because they turned away from God and became increasingly darkened and densified all the way down to matter. That is, the degeneration from the pure spirit being in the kingdom of God to the deepest fall, that is, to becoming a human being on earth. Yet the soul dwelling in human beings lives eternally. There is no death. The spirit being in the soul will be cleansed through the power of the Christ of God and return to the kingdom of God, our eternal home. The original Christians had all this spiritual knowledge at all times, and so the Ten Commandments given through Moses and the Sermon on the Mount of Jesus of Nazareth were and are excerpts from the eternal law of the love for God and neighbor given to us people so that we may live by them. Because they were given for the return of all fallen souls and human beings in order to point the way home back to the kingdom of God, back to unity with all being, back into the kingdom of God. And just as many original Christians before us repeatedly gathered in nature, we also like to do so whenever possible. Let's set the mood with a song and then offer a silent prayer. And let's ask the kingdom of God to guide us through this evening. Let us sing together the song, There Will One Day Be on Earth.

There will one day be on earth before the world goes down, a kingdom where God's peace reigns, a kingdom of renown, a place of noble free men, and free from themselves too. A covenant of true ones unto the Lord God true. A covenant of true ones unto the Lord God true. It shall not be a temple where all will go therein, else there would be the same mark on all there to be seen. And be there one remaining, he also will not fail. It is the power of love, which over all prevails. It is the power of love, which over all prevails. God, in His love, will gather from every distant land a band of faithful fighters to form the covenant. No heart can then resist Him and gladly bows to Him, to the great King who rules then the New Jerusalem, to the great King who rules then the New Jerusalem.

0: Liebe Mitmenschen,
1: dear fellow people, dear sisters, dear brothers, a wonderful promise that is expressed in this song. But the song says, there will one day be an earth, and that is actually sad. 2,000 years after Jesus of Nazareth walked this earth, that we have to sing, there will one day be on earth. This evening, we want to talk about why this is so. And some of us have prepared a text that we would like to share with you. We original Christians follow the example of Jesus of Nazareth, who taught us freedom. The direct filiation of all people as free brothers and sisters who need no intermediaries. For us, it goes without saying that every person is completely free to believe what they think is right. That is why we do not seek to prove anything to anyone, because the proof that God dwells within every person is something each person can only provide for themselves. Yet, just as we can experience God within ourselves here outdoors in nature, in our inner being, so can we say with certainty that there is no need for stone churches, no priests, no ceremonies, no rites and cults. All that external to-do is truly not necessary in order to draw closer to God in us. This evening, we would like to once again refer to the original Christian gathering at the Christ Rock Fountain, which, like today's event, is being broadcast worldwide, and to the words of revelation from the Christ of God given on the occasion of that gathering. Many original Christians from many countries of this world have written to us, saying that they were particularly touched by the fact that Christ revealed that many people have been manipulated and are still being manipulated day after day. That is why we have taken this as an opportunity to explore the topic in greater depth this evening. On the one hand, to further enlighten people worldwide, but also to further rehabilitate our brother and redeemer, the Christ of God. Key points here are that Jesus of Nazareth taught that God is our eternal Father, a Father, Mother, God of love. He taught us that there is no death and that the soul lives eternally. He taught us about the possibility of the reincarnation of a soul into a new human being in order to atone for and make amends for the soul debt one has burdened oneself with as a human being by violating God's commandments and the Sermon on the Mount in previous lives on earth. In order to eradicate this knowledge, which existed in early Christianity, religions manipulated people for centuries with a false doctrine that Jesus of Nazareth supposedly died for the sins of humankind, and thus the sins have been atoned for. In this way, the adversary of God seeks to bind the souls to the wheel of reincarnation because he feeds on the negative energy of human beings, that is, on the energy of their actions that violate the Ten Commandments of God and the Sermon on the Mount of Jesus of Nazareth. A substitute sin offering is taught, even though it has even been passed down in the Bible. What a person sows, will the person reap. And Jesus of Nazareth said at the end of his Sermon on the Mount, whoever hears these teachings of mine and puts them into practice is a wise man who has built his house on the rock. He did not speak of confessing one's sins and then continuing to sin. everything that is brought about through the manipulation by the priestly religions has nothing, absolutely nothing to do with a loving Father, Mother, God, and the teachings of the Sermon on the Mount by Jesus of Nazareth. To put it straight, we can say that none of the things that define religions exist in the kingdom of God. All the external aspects of religion are priestly teachings taught by priests who, to this very day, often make a good living from them. And in all cultures, and particularly in those that call themselves Christian, these priestly teachings are quite plainly the manipulation of the people over the millennia. God, the Eternal One, did not appoint any priests. Cults of priests originated in ancient times, and what they all have in common is that priests practiced a cult involving blood and sacrifice, usually using special robes and regalia to worship their god of the underworld and put themselves above the common people. They instilled fear in the peoples of the earth and made themselves intermediaries between people and the forces of nature and their imaginary gods whom they claimed they appeased. And appeasing the forces of nature was always accompanied by offerings or sacrifices. The priests shared among themselves the sacrificial offerings, such as gold and precious metals. When it came to animal and food offerings, they took the best cuts, and a portion was burned as a so-called sacrifice. These offerings were thus imposed on the people in the form of blood sacrifices, animal sacrifices, and in some religions, even human sacrifices, all solely to appease the nature gods invented by the priests. In this way, the priests of all cultures gained more and more influence among the rulers of this world and became the central religious power, manipulating the people through various fears, above all, the fear of death and eternal damnation, and sharing the power over the people with the rulers. Throughout the millennia, however, all of God's true prophets have spoken out unequivocally against all forms of worship of the god Baal and his bloody sacrificial rites, and against any excessive wealth acquired at the expense of the people. Jesus of Nazareth himself said that there is only one Holy One, the Father in heaven. Thus, in God there are no saints, no dignitaries and titles, no eminences and excellencies, nor did God appoint any representative on earth. All of this is priestly doctrine and has nothing to do with God, the Eternal One. He himself is represented in all of his creation and is therefore also present in every human being. He is also in the prophetic word that was given at all times through his prophets and prophetesses and still is. He is the spirit of truth, the spirit of the inner being, the law of love for God and neighbor that radiates throughout infinity. He is the life in everyone and everything. There is no God besides him. And he is the absolute law and unchangeable. His word is valid yesterday, today, and tomorrow. What is supposedly changeable about God stems from the arbitrariness of the lying pen of the caste of priests. dear fellow people, so far the introductory words for our evening together. We will now hear quite a bit more from our brothers who are experts on the subject of theology.
0: Yes, dear brothers and sisters, dear friends, dear television viewers and listeners, when we reflect on the words of revelation from the Christ of God during the last TV community gathering at the Rock Fountain, where Christ clearly addressed the manipulation of the peoples by religions and government officials, we would like to deepen these words this evening through historical statements, particularly from the so-called Bible, so as to clarify further, but above all, as Martin already said, to rehabilitate Christ, who taught something entirely different from what the caste of priests in the Christian religions made of it. The Old Testament of the Bible tells of many peoples who submitted to the rule of the tin god Baal, who is the adversary of the eternal all-one Creator God. This was true then and remains true to this day, and God's adversary can be summarized as the Baal system, which has been fighting against the kingdom of God since the event of the fall and has, since the dawn of humanity, made use of all manner of priests and religious authorities.
1: Yes, and at this point, we would like to make the following clear. We are original Christians and strive to follow Jesus of Nazareth, the Christ of God. However, it is not membership in a community or adherence to a worldview that makes one a better person. What matters is our actions. In accordance with the words of Jesus in the Sermon on the Mount, therefore, whoever hears these words of mine and does them is like a wise man who built his house on the rock. And the brightly shining rock in all souls and ensouled human beings is our divine heritage, He Himself, Christ, the part power of the primordial power in us. Most of us have been hearing His words for years or even decades, and we are also aware that there are many people in other communities or circumstances in many parts of the world, including within religions, who, through their God-centered lives, have drawn closer to the God of love than many who, though they know the message of the heavens in detail, have put it into practice only in part or scarcely at all, and who have thus only just begun to free themselves from the network of manipulations. So today, we would like to make all our viewers and listeners aware of the immense spiritual battle that has been raging on this earth, a battle from which no one can escape through ignorance, indifference, or convenience, because God's Ten Commandments and the Sermon on the Mount of Jesus have been here for over 3,000 years and, respectively, 2,000 years.
0: We are probably all familiar with the scriptures according to which the Ten Commandments were revealed to Moses, the prophet of God, on Mount Sinai, including the well-known, "You shall not kill, commit adultery, steal, or bear false witness." But the priests invented their own Ten Commandments, which focused primarily on their cult of blood sacrifice, with commandments such as, "You shall not offer the blood of my sacrifice together with sourdough," or, "You shall not boil a young goat in its mother's milk." So there are two versions of the Ten Commandments in the Bible, but only one of them can be correct. In this context, Egyptologists have demonstrated that biblical regulations regarding the ritual slaughter of sacrificial animals originate from Egyptian Baal cults, and that This extends to literal correspondences with texts in the Bible. Yet even in the biblical writings, Israel's true prophets of God repeatedly exposed the lies and manipulations of the priests, for example, regarding the traditional Passover festival commemorating the liberation from slavery in Egypt. Thus spoke God, the Eternal One, through the prophet Jeremiah. But on the day I brought your fathers out of the land of Egypt, I did not speak to them or give them any commandments regarding burnt offerings or sacrifices. Rather, this is what I commanded them: obey my word, and I will be your God, and you shall be my people. And his word includes the commandment, you shall not kill. This commandment also applies with regard to animals, and no exceptions are mentioned with regard to humans either. The exceptions, indeed manipulations, have been invented by people, as the kingdom of God clearly demonstrates through the prophet Jeremiah. Literally, how can you say, we are wise and the law of the Lord is with us? But behold, the lying pen of the scribes has made it into a lie. They have rejected the word of the Lord. And regarding the favorite arguments of later church theologians that God has simply changed, God the Eternal had already revealed through the prophet Malachi, I, the Lord, do not change. And further, you priests, this word applies to you. You have turned aside from the way and caused many to stumble by your instruction.
1: Dear friends, dear television viewers, dear listeners, if we ask the true prophets of God in Israel under the Old Covenant, they repeatedly and emphatically reveal the message of God, the Eternal One, and in contrast, expose the lies and manipulations of the priests. Their most brazen lie was to simply attribute the rituals of blood sacrifice from the Baal cults and their doctrine of a punishing, vengeful God and corresponding wars and acts of violence to God, the Eternal, the Father, Mother, God of love. The prophets of God repeatedly raised their voices against this, and we would now like to present a few more aspects about this. Thus speaks God the Eternal through the prophet Amos. I am sick of your festivals, I despise them, and I cannot stand the smell of your assemblies. And when you offer sacrifices to me, I take no pleasure in them. Take away from me the clamor of your songs, for I do not want to hear the sound of your harps. Or through the prophet Isaiah, what do I care for your many sacrifices, says the Lord? The blood of bulls, lambs, and goats is an abomination to me. Bring me no more meaningless gifts, no burnt offerings that are an abomination to me. Your hands are full of blood. And elsewhere, whoever slaughters an ox is like one who kills a man. And the clear word of God through the prophet Hosea, for I desire steadfast love and not sacrifice, the knowledge of God rather than burnt offerings. Or again, in Isaiah, that what matters is putting love for one's neighbor into practice. Stop doing evil. Learn to do good. Seek justice. Stand up against the oppressor.
0: Through God's true prophets, the kingdom of God has always issued urgent warnings against war, as in words of Jeremiah. From prophet to priest, they all deal falsely and say, peace, peace. when there is no peace. And regarding that, again, Isaiah, if you would turn back and be still, you would be saved. Woe to those who trust in horses and rely on chariots. Nothing will remain of your proud army but an empty flagpole on a barren hill. In the prophetic word, the kingdom of God also repeatedly reveals which character traits are concealed behind the festive priestly robes. As through the prophet Hosea, hear the word of the Lord, for the Lord has an indictment against the inhabitants of the land. There is no faithfulness or love and no knowledge of God in the land, no swearing, lying and murder and stealing and adultery. Break out. Bloodshed follows bloodshed. Yet let no one contend and let no one accuse, for with you is my contention, O priest. My people are destroyed for lack of knowledge because you have rejected knowledge. And in another passage, they feed on the sin of my people. They are greedy of their wicked sacrifices. This means that the priests had an interest in people's sins because then they offered more sacrifices. And as is well known, the best cuts of the sacrificial meat went to the priests. Therefore, once more the sentence, they feed on the sin of my people. They are greedy for their wicked sacrifices. And the same message about the priests through Isaiah, they are greedy dogs that can never be satisfied. Each one looks out for himself. They're all out for their own profit.
1: Again and again, the kingdom of God raised the accusation that the theologians and priests lie, deceive, and manipulate. Thus, through Jeremiah, everyone will be held accountable for their own words, because you are twisting the words of the living God. And through Isaiah, the leaders of this people are deceivers, and those who follow them are led astray. Isaiah lets us look even deeper, and through him, the kingdom of God reveals a secret, that the leaders in religions and nations are in league with the God of the underworld. And this you can also read in the Bibles. You who rule over the people, you said, we have made a covenant with death. We have made a treaty with the underworld. For we have taken refuge in lies and hidden ourselves behind deceit. Dear friends, the true prophetesses and prophets of God had to endure cruel suffering because of their tireless commitment to the truth. Jeremiah was first thrown into the mud of a cistern so that he might perish there. After his rescue by the Babylonians, he was later stoned to death. According to tradition, Isaiah was sawn in half in his old age. Amos was struck down. Zechariah was ambushed and murdered. Ezekiel was dragged to his death. Uriah was stabbed to death, and much more.
0: Dear brothers and sisters, dear viewers, dear listeners, after the era of God's prophets in the Old Covenant, the Christ of God himself came to earth in the person of Jesus of Nazareth. And we will see that it is the same language, the same powerful word from the kingdom of God that addresses the theologians and religious leaders, this time spoken by the Son of the Eternal All One. Once again, he taught the people the love for God and neighbor and to keep the commandments. God's commandments, however, as an expression of his love for humanity, indeed for all of creation, not as a complicated set of rules to be followed as the religious leaders demanded. As an example of this, Jesus of Nazareth cited, among other things, the precise regulations regarding almsgiving and tithes. "Woe to you, scribes and Pharisees, you hypocrites, for you tithe mint, dill, and cumin, and have neglected the weightier matters of the law, justice and mercy and faith. It is these you ought to have practiced, you blind guides. You strain out a gnat, but swallow a camel." In this cry of lament, the same spirit is addressed that still prevails in religious organizations today. The external form, which finds expression in rules, dogmas, rites, and ceremonies, and which monopolizes and ultimately robs people of their energy, is placed above spiritual virtues, just as justice, mercy, and faithfulness. But why is that so? In this way, Jesus of Nazareth exposes the character traits of the religious elite with the words, "Woe to you! You clean the outside of the cup and of the plate, but inside they are full of extortion and greed. First clean the inside of the cup, so that the outside also may become clean. So you also outwardly appear righteous to men, but within you are full of hypocrisy and iniquity."
1: All these accusatory words of Jesus the Christ point out the whole hypocrisy and want to help people recognize the manipulation perpetrated by the alleged representatives of God. And Christ in Jesus of Nazareth thus also draws a parallel to the priests of times past when he says, "Woe to you, you scribes and hypocrites! You say, 'If we had lived in the days of our fathers, we would not have taken part with them in shedding the blood of the prophets.' Thus, you witness against yourselves that you are sons of those who murdered the prophets. Fill up then the measure of your fathers." And in his clear words, Jesus of Nazareth concludes, "You serpents, you brood of vipers." But you did not want this. Jesus of Nazareth confronted the theologians with the clarity of the Son of God. "Woe to you! You shut the kingdom of heaven against the people, for you neither enter yourselves nor allow those who would enter to go in. Woe to you!" With this, Jesus of Nazareth had exposed what lies hidden behind the pious mask and the ceremonial religious robes of the caste of priests and religious leaders, along with all their arrogance, namely, the power of lies and manipulation. Passed down in the Gospel of John, in the Bible it says even more clearly about the opponents of Jesus of Nazareth, "You are of your father, the devil," so said Jesus of Nazareth, "and your will is to do your father's desires. He was a murderer from the beginning and does not stand in the truth, because there is no truth in him. When he lies, he speaks out of his own character, for he is a liar and the father of lies. But because I tell you the truth, you do not believe me."
0: Jesus always taught the commandment of love for God and neighbor, even spoke of love toward the enemies, and spoke against every kind of killing, and also against the animal sacrifices and rules about sacrifices, thereby exposing them as a cult of Baal, just as all the prophets before him had done. On several occasions, Jesus quoted the words of the prophet Hosea, "I desire mercy, not sacrifice." And the cleansing of the temple, the largest slaughterhouse in Jerusalem, and the driving out of the money changers from whom pilgrims from many countries exchanged their money so as to buy animals for sacrifice was a clear sign against the practices of the cult of blood and sacrifice and a sign of love for animals. Thus, the words of the Sermon on the Mount, known as the Golden Rule, so in everything, do to others what you would have them do to you, can likewise be applied in regard to animals and all of creation. And Jesus not only taught love for all of creation, he also exemplified it and said in his Sermon on the Mount also with regard to the priesthood, you will recognize them by their fruits. And not everyone who says to me, Lord, Lord, will enter the kingdom of heaven, but only the one who does the will of my Father in heaven. Distinct words that make it clear that it is not about the correct creed or belonging to a religion, but about doing God's will, about practicing the love for God and neighbor. To the people and his disciples, Jesus of Nazareth had also added an explanation of his words of warning directed at the religious leaders regarding their conduct in public when he said, everything they do, they do to be seen by others. They love the places of honor at banquets and seats of honor and being greeted at the marketplaces. But you are not to be called Rabbi, for you have only one teacher and you are all brothers. Nor are you to call anyone on earth your father, for you have only one Father who is in heaven. The greatest among you is to be your servant.
1: Since religious authorities have been presenting themselves as teachers and masters, these clear words also serve to expose their manipulation of people. And they also expose the manipulation by those priests who, in later decades and centuries, appropriated Jesus' message of love and turned it into a new priestly religion. At the head of this organization, they place a so-called Holy Father, even though their own Bible states that no one should be given such a title. The exact wording is, "You shall call no one on earth your father, for there is only one Father who is in heaven." And also, even though their Bibles also state that God alone, the Eternal Father, Mother God, is holy because He alone is the life in everyone and everything. Can a pope create life? Can he bring even a single worm to life? No. Then he is not holy either, let alone a holy Father. For only the Eternal Creator God is life, together with the Christ of God, according to the words that have been passed down, I am the way, the truth, and the life. Dear friends, let us now turn briefly to the origins of what is known as the New Testament of the Bible from which we just read. For many centuries, the so-called four Gospels, attributed to Matthew, Mark, Luke, and John, have been the best known source in the New Testament regarding the life of Jesus of Nazareth, even though they were written only decades and even later after his life on earth. The oldest completely maintained manuscript still in existence actually date back only to the 4th century, that is, approximately 350 years after the earthly life of the Christ of God. To reiterate, the oldest complete manuscript still in existence date back only to the 4th century, that is, approximately 350 years after the earthly life of the Christ of God. But what happened in the meantime? That was plenty of time for numerous historically documented alterations.
0: For example, an older version of the Gospel of Matthew in Hebrew was still in circulation at that time, a so-called original Matthew, which, for instance, made no mention of alleged virgin birth of Jesus, yet belief in the alleged virgin births of male heroic figures was common in many religions of that era. In Egypt, Isis and her son Horus, in Greece, Danae, the lover of the chief god Zeus and her son Perseus, and also Plato, Alexander the Great, and Emperor Augustus were, according to this belief, supernaturally conceived and born of virgins. A new Catholic priestly caste then decided that such a claim must be made without a doubt regarding Jesus as well, and even later declared it a dogma. So it is nothing but a legend of the castes of priests. And for many elements of the so-called Christian religion, the authorities cite it is not Christ, but the Church Father Paul. For the new, supposedly Christian priestly religion, a saying of Paul was always and without exception elevated to the status of the Word of God. Here, too, there is absolutely no historical evidence of the legends of the priestly caste. In other words, manipulation of the people. Unfortunately, it must be noted that even after Jesus of Nazareth's life on earth, the lies, falsehoods, fabrication, and the self-aggrandizement of the priestly caste continued, now under the misuse of the name Christ, that is, Christian. The hubris of the caste of priests lies in its claim to power over the souls of human beings. And to that end, they keep donning ever new religious garbs.
1: And their victims are not only souls and ensouled human beings, but above all, innocent animals, a view that also resorts to the Church Father Paul and his pupils. A letter attributed to him claims that to avoid foods that God has created is a teaching from the demons. With this, the Church justifies the consumption of slaughtered animals up to this very day. According to the Bible, everything offered at the meat market is permitted, provided one does not forget to say grace beforehand. For grace is said to sanctify the animal's meat to this day. And early Christians in the following of Jesus, such as many Cathars in medieval southern France, were persecuted and executed at the instigation of the papal church precisely because they refused to slaughter animals for consumption, animals that the church fathers falsely claimed God created for this purpose. What is often omitted, for example, is how, because of their vegetarian diet, the prophet Daniel and his friends in Babylon were much healthier than the king's servants, also to be read in the Bible.
0: And while Jesus of Nazareth never favored men over women, Paul declares it to be God's will that women should remain silent in community gatherings and, if they have any questions, should consult their husbands at home, just as had been passed down by the caste of priests up to that point. According to Paul's teaching, God had allegedly never appointed a female prophet, that has never spoken through a woman, because a woman is merely a reflection of a man. Thus, this view of his was also included in the Bible. The audacity of the men's church, which persists to this day, also lies in the claim that Jesus supposedly called only men to be his disciples. Yet modern theological research now provides ample evidence that women were, of course, part of Jesus' close circle of disciples. And let us not forget that it was primarily women who remained at his side right up to his martyrdom and death on the cross.
1: However, the church soon had true female prophets of God cruelly persecuted and executed, and to this day continues to let many women be enslaved and raped by many of its priests.

0: person who was harmed, respectively the victim, for God is present in him or her as well and cannot be bypassed. Furthermore, it is verifiable and undisputed that Jesus never appointed even one single priest. To repeat this historical truth once more, it is verifiable and undisputed that Jesus never appointed even one single priest. They in turn claimed that women were created by God solely as a means to the end of childbearing, as the canonized church fathers Augustine and Thomas Aquinas also publicly proclaimed.
1: The massive denigration of women by misanthropic individuals such as Paul, Augustine, and Thomas of Aquinas served for centuries as a guiding principle and paved the way for all the shameful crimes and absurd accusations against defenseless women who over the centuries were left completely defenseless against the psychopathic, idolatry-driven male delusion of so-called church saints. Let us ask ourselves, what is the status of women among the people of this earth today? This too is manipulation, for God, the eternal, created female and male spirit beings, and both are completely equal to one another. Yes, dear brothers and sisters, dear friends, dear television viewers and listeners, information upon information about how we have been and continue to be manipulated over the centuries, indeed over millennia, always at the instigation of a religious authority, a caste of priests who enforced its will, even through emperors, kings, and government authorities.
0: For the priests, what matters above all is membership in their institution, which infants are already supposed to acquire through the sacrament of water baptism, a sacrament that allegedly becomes a lifelong, indelible seal on its soul for all eternity. Bishops even speak of a genetic code that has thus become Catholic. Yet another distortion, indeed an insidious fabrication by the caste of priests, that cost the lives of countless parents who wished to do things differently over the course of history and who were therefore cruelly persecuted at the instigation of the church under the motto Catholic or dead. And the alleged existence of original sin, which is supposedly forgiven during a baby's church baptism to protect the child from a later descent into eternal hell, also has nothing at all to do with Jesus the Christ. And with its deceptive measure, the priest's guild has also carried its cult of blood sacrifice into our time by claiming that Jesus of Nazareth died as an alleged sacrificial offering for the sins of humanity, and that it was his blood that redeemed us. He is said to have taken our sins upon himself on the cross at Golgotha, and now, during Sunday Mass, every priest repeats the so-called blood sacrifice, which was actually the execution of Jesus of Nazareth. Formerly, the priests slaughtered countless innocent animals as so-called sins offering in order to appease their God. And after Jesus was murdered, they claimed that he, the Christ of God, was now the sin offering in order to appease their God, ultimately Baal, the god of blood sacrifices. Hence, they claimed animal sacrifices were no longer necessary. Instead, at the church's behest, the blood of humans and animals has flowed and still flows all the more profusely in the immeasurable crimes, such as the so-called witch hunts, the crusades and wars, including those between Catholics and Protestants. With the animals, it's the cruel slaughterhouses and animal experiments in the laboratories, as documented in the work by the renowned award-winning author Karl-Heinz Deschner, entitled The Criminal History of Christianity, whereby the lie is already inherent in the self.

0: designation Christianity. And that's why many people today still think automatically of the church institution and of religion when there is talk of God and Christ. Yet these are opposites.
1: Dear brothers and sisters, dear viewers, dear listeners, Jesus the Christ did not come to earth in order to let himself be executed for us. Instead, even back then, he wanted to establish the kingdom of peace. It was his opponents who sought to have him murdered, and it was in turn the theologian Paul or other his followers who claimed that the murder of Jesus of Nazareth had been necessary for our salvation since his blood had atoned our sins. And in the so-called Epistle to the Hebrews in the Bible, it says, "Indeed, under the law, almost everything is purified with blood, and without the shedding of blood, there is no forgiveness of sins." This is yet another invention of the priestly caste. It reveals the energetic connection to Baal, the god of blood sacrifice, to whom to this day is paid homage through the transformation of wine into blood.
2: Jesus von Nazareth wurde ermordet auf Betreiben der Priesterkaste, die dem Blutopfer.
0: Dear friends, Jesus of Nazareth was murdered at the instigation of the caste of priests who belonged to the Baal cult of blood sacrifice. It was a cruel crime against an innocent person, and the far-reaching falsehood that Jesus supposedly takes away sins if one merely believes in him also prevents believers from breaking free from a disastrous and increasingly bloody cycle of violence and counter-violence through mutual forgiveness, for example. This is then used to justify so-called just wars, and people become increasingly entangled in their own law of sowing and reaping, which they could also find in their Bibles. What a person sows, that person will reap. Violence and counter-violence, all of this is part of the blood cult of the caste of priests, which they have been manipulating us for millennia.
1: And according to Paul, even the government authorities are permitted to wield the sword in a bloody manner. Bloody manner. After all, Paul himself, as Saul, was a brutal daredevil and mass murderer during the persecution of Christians until he suddenly converted from Saul to Paul, as can be read in the Bible. Having supposedly undergone this transformation, for which there is no historical evidence, he laid the foundations for a totalitarian, male-dominated men's world, for a theocratic rule that brought fear and terror to the peoples of this earth for centuries. Back then, this contributed significantly to the destruction of the first early Christian communities, and to this day, to the gross distortion of the Christian message. What is commonly disseminated today by the churches as the Christian message is largely Pauline and has hardly anything to do with the teachings of Jesus of Nazareth anymore.
0: In addition to Paul, above all, Peter is promoted by the religion as the guarantor of the priestly caste. He is said to have been its first pope. However, it is very likely that he had never even set foot in Rome, and he is best known for having denied Jesus three times on the night before his execution, even before the cock crowed in the morning. Religion claims, however, according to an erroneous account, that Jesus supposedly made him the rock, even though he rebuked him shortly afterwards, saying, "Satan, get thee behind me." And according to the Bible, even Paul says that Christ himself is the rock, not Peter. And Christ in Jesus of Nazareth promised, "I will send you prophetesses and prophets." The church, however, asserts once again, in contrast to this and in contrast to its own Bibles, that no more prophets will come after Jesus of Nazareth, and that the prophetic office has been transferred to its priests instead, because it fears nothing more than the living word of God spoken through the mouth of a prophet, since the living, risen Jesus of Nazareth, the Christ of God, is also the prophetic word.
1: Dear brothers and sisters, dear viewers, dear listeners, we have now heard much about the word of the Eternal One through his prophets and through Jesus of Nazareth, and also about how at all times it has been falsified and twisted into its opposite. We learned that it has always been and remains the goal of the opposing forces from the beyond, along with their representatives on earth, to prevent people from experiences God in all of life, God in us, and we in God. And we heard that it has always been the goal of God's adversary to withhold knowledge of God's true nature, his immeasurable love for human beings, for animals, indeed for his entire creation, and also to withhold the fact that there are no coincidences in earthly life, but rather the reincarnation to the immortal soul in a new human body, and thus multiple opportunities to recognize our wrong attitudes, to find our way to repentance and mutual forgiveness, and also to atone for past wrongs and make amends for many things. And the knowledge that human beings are divine and pure in the innermost part of their souls, and that their task in earthly life is to once more draw closer to this true nature of theirs, helps in this regard, and that what matters is to discard whatever in our behavior still stands in opposition to the divine selfless love. This has been and continues to be kept secret by those in the institutions who claim to represent God on this earth. This is the manipulation of Christ, spoke in his revelation at the Christ Rock Fountain, and this is a centuries-old, indeed millennia-old practice, and nothing, absolutely nothing, has changed about this manipulation right up to the present day. The blood sacrifice cult of the Baal priests is also evident in their modern priestly rituals, such as the Catholic celebration of the Eucharist, in which the vine is supposedly transformed substantively, that is, truly and not symbolically, into the blood of the Christ of God. One might well ask, why must people drink blood? Jesus of Nazareth held a supper of love with his disciples in remembrance of himself, but he never suggested turning it to an liturgical act or a sacrament of the church. This is yet another priestly doctrine designed to exalt themselves and further manipulate the people.
0: Let us also bring to mind the words of Cardinal Clemens August Graf von Galen, who was beatified by Pope John Paul II in the year 2005, because von Galen protested against the euthanasia program in the Third Reich. On the other hand, however, von Galen drove German soldiers into World War II, which he glorified as a new crusade under the motto, God wants it. The well-known bishop and later cardinal glorified the deaths of German soldiers with the words, they want to be blood donors so that the people afflicted by old age and other ills may once again become youthfully healthy and flourish. And when German troops marched into Russia, he rejoiced that God would grant the German soldiers on the Eastern Front eternal glory and reward. For what? For approximately 20 million murdered people from the Soviet Union, most of them from Russia, and millions of German soldiers who followed this mania. And are not all wars a blood sacrifice to the tin god Baal? Von Galen was beatified by Pope John Paul II in spite of this, even though this Bishop Excellency impelled young men into war, and this war cost millions of people their blood and their lives. And this beatification ritual took place shortly after parts of a hand and a foot had been removed from his exhumed corpse to serve as relics. A finger, for example, was taken to a crypt in Cloppenburg, a city in northwest Germany. It is not surprising that Bishop von Galen was already an avid hunter as a young man. Here, the cult of blood sacrifice involving humans and animals and the cult of the dead practiced by the priests of Baal quite obviously come together in a modern garment.
1: To this day, commemorations of the so-called blessed and the saints lead people to believe that these individuals are instruments of God, whom one can even invoke in prayer. This is the recurring manipulation, the recurring lie. And even today, wars are still endorsed by religious denominations. The highest representatives of their churches in Germany continue to approve arms shipments to war zones, thereby fueling the spiral of violence as if the words of Jesus of Nazareth, "Those who take up the sword will perish by the sword," and the commandment, "You shall not kill," had never existed. Thus, the faithful people in these institutions are manipulated, and their conscience are clouded by the mistaken assumption that if the chairman of the German Bishops' Conference and the chairwomen of the Council of the Evangelical Church in Germany say so, then armed deliveries must surely be Christian. To this day, pseudo-Christian religious leaders claim that the Sermon on the Mount by Jesus of Nazareth cannot be put into practice in politics and society. At best, they say an individual might follow it in his or her private life, though even that it is not necessary, since one's own faith supplemented by the sacraments of the Church is sufficient. But that no longer has anything to do with Jesus. It is pure manipulation compared to the teachings of Jesus of Nazareth. This is once again the pen of lies of the caste of priests, as already stated by the prophets.
0: Jesus also never taught eternal damnation, though he did teach that one might have to endure a long process of expiation for the crimes one has committed. Yet it is above all this doctrine of a supposedly eternal hell with its purported unfathomable mysteries and the fear that one could and can instill in people with it that until today is part of the backbone of church institutions. And for the papal church, the inhabitants of subsequent eternal hell are, by definition, precisely those who recognize the church's deceptions and manipulations as such and do not accept them as the truth. To this very day, this threat instills fear in many people, but people's fear and the ignorance in which they are kept make them vulnerable to manipulation and lies to the point that many who have already distanced themselves from the church still call for a priest or pastor on their deathbed because, after all, one can never know for sure. In addition, church authors also mistakenly translated the Greek word aionios, which means for eons, as eternal in the sense of infinite and uninterrupted. And as we have now demonstrated with a few examples, this is just one of many distortions or falsifications in the Bibles. Because Jesus of Nazareth never taught such things, we can summarize as follows. There are as many different interpretations of the Bible as there are denominations and countless churches. Everyone interprets this book differently, and everyone thinks they know better. And all of them together claim to know better than Christ. Because everyone does whatever they want with this book and the contradictions it contains, using it for their own purposes. But Jesus of Nazareth never spoke of the creation of a Bible either. He did not say, "In a few generations, an important book will appear." Rather, he said, "I will send you prophets and prophetesses."
3: Und noch einmal auf die ewige Verdammnis zurückzukommen,
1: and to get back to eternal damnation, It's not as if Catholic priests or Protestant pastors are free to choose whether or not to believe in eternal damnation. According to Catholic irrefutable dogma and Protestant confessional writings, they may preach nothing other than eternal heaven or eternal hell to their believers regarding life after death. Nor are they permitted to teach reincarnation. What the believer must ultimately believe is all laid out in Catholic dogma or binding Protestant doctrinal writings. Anyone who does not believe their content is damned.
0: We're gradually coming to the end of our presentation, but I do want to once more quote the award-winning church historian Karl-Heinz Deschner. He said, after intensely studying the history of Christianity, I know of no organization in antiquity, in the Middle Ages, and during the present times, including and especially the 20th century, that at the same time is so long, so continuously, and so terribly burdened with crime as is the Christian Church, particularly the Roman Catholic Church.
1: Dear viewers, dear listeners, dear brothers and sisters here in the vineyard and in the gathering points, at the end of our brief summary, which has not even scratched the surface of the lies, manipulations, and falsifications of God's eternal word, we would like to return once more to the true word of Jesus the Christ and conclude by recalling the words of the Beatitudes in the Sermon on the Mount. Blessed are the poor in spirit, for theirs is the kingdom of heaven. Blessed are those who mourn, for they shall be comforted. Blessed are the meek, for they shall inherit the earth. Blessed are those who hunger and thirst for righteousness, for they shall be satisfied. Blessed are the merciful, for they shall receive mercy. Blessed are the pure in heart, for they shall see God. Blessed are the peacemakers, for they shall be called children of God. Blessed are those who are persecuted for righteousness' sake, for theirs is the kingdom of heaven. Blessed are you when others revile you and persecute you and utter all kinds of evil against you falsely on my account. Rejoice and be glad, for your reward is great in heaven. For so they persecuted the prophets who were before you.
2: In diesen Worten spiegelt sich die ganze Liebe Gottes.
0: Dear brothers and sisters, dear friends, these words reflect the entirety of God's love, and everyone comes to understand unequivocally that what solely matters is doing God's will and living a life of love for God and neighbor in order to set out on the path back to eternal life. Nothing else is significant, just as Jesus of Nazareth also said at the end of his Sermon on the Mount, whoever hears these words of mine and does them is like a wise man who built his house on the rock. And love God above all and your neighbor as yourself. That is the law and the prophets. These words of Jesus of Nazareth hold true yesterday, today, and tomorrow. The law of love for God and neighbor is also the rock against which God's adversaries and their machinations will be shattered. By the law of cause and effect, of sowing and reaping, the fall law that they themselves have established, everything else is manipulation. Dear brothers and sisters, here with us, here in person, all those who are connected with us via technology, after these enlightening words on the historical truth regarding the manipulation of the masses, let us pray in silence.

0: Es offenbart sich der Cherub der göttlichen Weisheit.
1: The Cherub of Divine Wisdom, known to you as Brother Emmanuel, gives a revelation. O brothers and sisters, I see that there are turbulences in your emotions about all that you have heard. I see many a stirring in your mind. Truly, I say to you, what you have now heard about is only the tip of the iceberg. And yet, there is scarcely any change in sight among the rulers of this world, be it in the religions or in the nations. Nowhere is there any insight to free the peoples of this earth from the shackles of religions, because the rulers of this world, whether in the religions or in the nations, are bound by energy fields from the so-called beyond. And the beyond is what is true, what is real, because all matter is delusion. All matter is held together solely by atomic force. Through the densification of the fine material into the finer material and of the finer material into matter, your souls live eternally, and your souls are carriers of energy. Thus, the religions that call themselves Christian have truly taken refuge in lies in order to distract people from the fact of reincarnation. Why? It is about the wheel of reincarnation into which souls enter after the body passes away. And the wheel of reincarnation is the energy supplier for all the energetic forces that drive the religions and the pros and cons in the nations. The fallen beings who, in the purification planes, control all the coarse structures on earth depend on the transgressions against the Ten Commandments and the Sermon on the Mount because they live off these energies. These are demonic forces that still believe they can defeat the Christ of God. They live exclusively off the negative energies given to them by human beings. They have long since ceased to receive any energy from God, the Eternal One. Thus, they incite the peoples and the leaders of nations. Thus, they also incite the religious leaders to discord, to wars, and to unspeakable, terrible conditions for the peoples. For this is the energy they need to keep on asserting their interests on earth.
0: Jetzt versteht ihr, liebe Schwestern, liebe Brüder.
1: Now you understand, dear sisters, dear brothers, why God, the Eternal One, sent prophets to earth time and time again in order to enlighten the people so that they may find their way inward to God so as to find the way out of the wheel of reincarnation. The wheel of reincarnation consists of four basic levels: order, will, wisdom, and earnestness. The four basic levels were transformed by Christ. Once they were planes of the fall. Now they are levels of purification for the souls. Only when the fourth level of purification has been completed does the attribute of filiation begin to take effect, which means that the magnetism that repeatedly draws souls back to earth has been overcome to such an extent that no further incarnations are necessary. This eternal truth was taught by the Spirit of Truth throughout all ages. Jesus of Nazareth already taught it, and the prophets in the original communities also taught it at all times, so that people may understand what is happening to them, so that the nations may realize that they are being manipulated. What is the situation to this very day? The religions cling to their dogmas, rites, and cults, even though they all stem from the Baal cults of antiquity. And what about your government officials? Wars everywhere. Manipulation of smaller nations everywhere. The large nations believe they can do whatever they please. They oppress the smaller nations and descend upon them. Great nations have so-called military bases all over the world, and yet still call themselves Christian. Oh, you peoples of this earth, wake up, because the energy, the fall energy, has run out. The climate change is advancing by leaps and bounds. You yourselves can therefore see that this world has already fallen into the abyss, and that it is only a blink of an eye away until all that has been written for centuries comes upon the earth, that is, upon this world, with its all-too-human traits.
0: Oh, seht, diese Welt ist zu Ende.
1: Oh, see, this world has reached its end. And God, the Eternal One, in His love and mercy, has once again sent His Son together with the Divine Wisdom. And I, the Prince of Divine Wisdom, called my dual, your sister, Gabriele, and trained her to be the greatest prophetess of God of all time, second only to Jesus of Nazareth, the greatest prophet of all time. So for decades now, the word of the heavens has been pouring down upon the earth to all willing people and into the planes of purification, so that the souls may find their way out of the wheel of reincarnation, and so that people may begin to walk the path to within, that they may have it easier. Because mass extinction is beginning. Truly, truly, the earth is shaking and trembling. And then volcanoes will erupt, earthquakes will occur, and then the waters will come. And no powerful figure in religions and governments can escape this.
0: Kann sich dem entziehen. All diese Herrscher, die Völker durch Lüge,
1: all these rulers who have plunged the peoples into the abyss through lies and manipulation will atone for the guilt they have incurred in the lowest realms of the beyond for eons to come. This earth will be cleansed, and nothing will remain as it was. Not one stone will be left upon another. O you peoples of this earth, you blindly believe the blind leaders of the blind. Yet you too could recognize the aspects of truth in your scriptures, the so-called Bibles, as well as what seers and prophets have revealed about the future. Truly, you are but a blink of an eye away from it, for the earth can scarcely bear this sinful human race any longer. Oh, do you recognize within yourselves the love and mercy of the Son of God, the Christ of God, and of our beloved Father, Mother God, that He once again sent the divine wisdom which has led you into all truth? Oh, do you also recognize this time of grace now that the word of wisdom is continually being given through the Son of Wisdom? Truly, truly, I am the cherub of divine wisdom. For decades, my word has resounded on this earth through the prophet. What has become of it? What has become of it? You are children of the one Father, Mother God. Why do you not receive the word into your souls? Why do you believe the blind leaders of the blind in the religions and the manipulative words of your government officials? Do you not see that preparations for war are being made everywhere? Wars have never been waged for peace and freedom. Wars are always waged because a select few anticipate incredible gains, gains in power and financial profit, the resources of other countries which are to be conquered. These are the reasons for wars. And nothing else. Rapacity, greed, thirst for blood, and all of this always under the blessing of so-called priests of so-called religions. O peoples, wake up, save your souls, for the time is truly near when the earth will cast off everything that does not conform to God's commandments and the Sermon on the Mount. No one in any religion will be spared simply because they believe they must belong to a religion. Not even in universal life. Only love, the love for God and love for one's neighbor, is of significance for every human being and for every soul. Thus, it is about practicing God's laws. Thus, it is about fulfilling what Jesus of Nazareth proclaimed to you, what a wise person should do. Friends, sisters, brothers, here on site, and also in the connected cities, truly, take the words of the Spirit seriously. Make preparations. Clear up your sinful aspects. Make peace with your neighbor. For when the clearing away begins, you do not know when you will meet again, also in the afterlife, the one to whom you owe something. It may be eons before you can settle that debt. Now that you are still together with your neighbor, do not be foolish. Take the words of the Spirit of God seriously, for God the Eternal One has sent me to enlighten you and also to warn you, to encourage you, truly, truly, to encourage you to reflect upon the situation in this world and also upon your personal situation. Make peace with your neighbor. Stop tormenting and manipulating nature and the animals. Stop all of that. Go into a quiet little chamber. Go to the spirit of love that dwells within you. God, our Father, Mother God, is love. And time and again, He sent prophetesses and prophets who proclaimed His love. He sent His Son, the Christ of God, your Redeemer. And He brought you the love of the Father, Mother God. And out of love, He let Himself be murdered by this caste of priests, which still adheres to Baal, the god of blood sacrifice. Awaken, you peoples of this earth. God is love. Walk the path of love. Walk the path to within. Go out into nature, just as you see today that the followers of Jesus of Nazareth are gathering in nature at this time. Feel the stillness in your hearts. Feel nature. Everything, truly everything, wants to tell you something. The little beetle, the blade of grass, the wind on your skin. It is God's love seeking to communicate with you. Become still and become love. God the Eternal knows that not all behavior patterns can be changed from one day to the next. Yet a willing heart that reflects, that repents, that turns away from sin, that heart will be helped, and much, much will not have to be borne, because God, the Eternal One, our Father, is also mercy. Truly, God is love and mercy. Yet He can only help you if you recognize your sinfulness, repent, clear things up, and cease from it. And when you cease from it, help is there from the Christ of God, your Redeemer. Just think about the fact that you are truly beings of God, spirit beings, light-filled beings who live in God's unity, in love for God and neighbor. Oh, see, what a difference compared to this world. Hatred, envy, so much violence and misery, hardship everywhere, hunger, epidemics, plagues. None of this would have to be on this earth at all. The rulers and the rulers in the religions are responsible for all the misery on this earth. Even today, every person could have enough to eat and drink, enough shelter and clothing. Why do these disparities exist? Because the richest of the rich are controlled by demonic forces that want to keep the poorest of the poor trapped in the wheel of reincarnation. And so I call out to you once again, come out of the wheel of reincarnation. Come out of the false teachings that manipulate you. Walk the path to within and come to Christ within you, your brother, your Redeemer, the co-regent of the Kingdom of God. We, the divine wisdom, your sister Gabriele, the seraph of divine wisdom, and I, Brother Emmanuel, the cherub of divine wisdom, are his servants, and in his name we speak to this world. That is to say, in the name of the eternal Father, Mother, God, and his Son, we call upon the peoples of this world to turn back and repent and come home. The cherub of divine wisdom has spoken. Amen.

Dear viewers, dear friends all over the world, we would be very happy to receive your thoughts and comments. Telephone and WhatsApp +491 151 188 387 42 or write to free-community@god-in-us.de.

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1: dear brothers, dear sisters, in the worldwide free communities under the sign of the Lily, of the Free Spirit, God in us, in the Messianic, Sophianic Age. Our topic today is of surpassing significance. We hear and talk about prologues and monologues. Many wonder, what can that be? Prologues, monologues? When we hear about our thoughts, that is something totally normal, because thoughts are something everyone has. They are a part of our life. Many thoughts are ultimately there to be questioned or analyzed, so that what is not good can be recognized and remedied in time.
0: Liebe Brüder, liebe Schwestern,
1: dear brothers, dear sisters, we should recognize our not good thoughts in time and remedy them in time before they turn into prologues or monologues. And now we've come to our topic, prologues, monologues. A prologue consists of the same kind of thoughts. It can be described as the thought base or foundation for monologues. A thought base is a starting point to a prologue, which, under certain circumstances and according to its progression, can be an initial phase leading to a monologue, which, depending on the contents of the thoughts, may have dramatic consequences. The longer we nurture one or several thoughts of the same type, they will all the more form themselves into a so-called nest of joined thoughts. If one does not recognize and remedy the nest in time, the prologue of the same kind of thoughts, then monologues develop from the so-called nest, from a thought base. The initial phase leading to monologues is thus the so-called nest, or a chain of the same type of thoughts that is still rolled up. The chain of thoughts, which had wound up little by little, forms the monologues. Let us go back again to the prologue, to the nest of the same type of thoughts, or to a chain of thoughts that are rolled up. Most of the time, a prologue begins with a situation that we could not come to terms with, which leads us again and again to the same or like thoughts. We think and think about what we could not come to terms with. Also about problems, worries, and fears. Also about inconsistencies at our place of work, perhaps with a boss, but also in our marriage or partnership, etc., etc.

0: Analogues are dialogues with oneself. We talk with ourselves, and at that, always about the same things. We think and think the same type of thoughts over and over again. It is the now unwinding chain of thoughts that started from the prologue and continued in the monologues. Therefore, we are talking with ourselves. We are thus thinking about the same thing over and over again. This chain of thoughts can go on for days, as already mentioned. A prologue, a so-called nest of thoughts, can, depending on the circumstances, include further thoughts which are deduced from the same or similar situations, perhaps from conversations with people who have experienced the same or like things. A part of these thought conversations is then absorbed into the personal prologue or in the monologues, so that a further chain of pictures may be formed according to the circumstances, because the human being thinks in pictures. Depending on the picture sequence, that is, picture situations, these can be fed into the prologue or the monologue.
1: Unlautere Gedanken, gleich welcher Art,
0: impure thoughts, regardless of type, can be attracted by people. They are thoughts that can, in turn, go out from people or even from other forces. Depending on their content, monologues can also impel towards dramatic actions and lead to grave consequences. Therefore, our topic today, prologues and monologues, are of surpassing significance. In our world, that is honeycombed with war against people and the nature kingdoms, much can be deduced from the so-called prologues and monologues. Almost every day, we hear or read about excesses, about plundering, theft, assault, or even rape, manslaughter, and murder. One wonders, where do such excesses come from? What preceded all this?
1: Liebe Brüder, liebe Schwestern,
0: so, dear brothers, dear sisters, in the free communities under the sign of the lily, we are asked, let us not speak about others, let us speak about ourselves. Our own experiences can help our neighbor, not theory. So, there is much to talk about. We are asked. The one helps the other through his own personal experiences. And let us not forget where two or three are gathered in the name of the Christ of God.

0: dear listeners, a warm welcome to the second part of our program entitled The Immortal Seraph. The Immortal Seraph is Gabriele Sophia. The Seraph, the Princess of Wisdom before the throne of God, his first daughter created by him, God, the Eternal, the Creator God, the Father, Mother God, his primordially eternal ideal image. According to the desire of the primordially eternal one, the Seraph is the jewel of the Prince of Wisdom, the cherub of the third basic power of God, once in Isaiah. This program is based on the remarks of a longtime faithful companion of Gabriele, summarized in the book entitled The Immortal Seraph. The companion book in the Messianic Sophianic Age to the primordially cosmic work, the work of revelation of the Christ of God, this is my word, Alpha and Omega. In the first part of the program, we have already gained some insight into the comprehensive work of the supporting pair of the divine wisdom, the Seraph, Gabriele, Sophia, in the earthly garment, and the cherub in the spirit from the eternal being. In this second part of the program, we now learn more from the fullness of the revealed word and from the workings of the divine wisdom during the past 5 decades. We now begin reading. As we have already heard, it is the Spirit of Truth that is revealing itself in the present time, according to the promise of the Christ of God, once in Jesus of Nazareth. We repeat his words. But when he, the Spirit of Truth, comes, he will guide you into all the truth. For he will not speak on his own authority, but he will say what he hears and declare to you what is to come. It is the Spirit of Truth, whom the world cannot receive, because it neither sees him nor knows him. Thus far the words of Jesus of Nazareth. An essential aspect of this truth concerns the cruel, indeed bestial treatment of animals and all of nature by humankind. For thousands of years, the great spirit beings before the throne of God, the prophets of God, have been coming to the earth and denouncing, among many other things, the millionfold, indeed billionfold, crimes committed every day against innocent animals. That's why we want to delve deeper into this topic and provide clearer information on behalf of the animals and nature.
1: Dear fellow people, we have heard that a 4,000-year cycle of the true prophecy of God, from Abraham to Gabriele, is now coming to an end. Countless testimonies of the prophets of God from the 4,000-year cycle remind us that God has always enlightened, admonished, and warned people to return to his commandments of the love for God and neighbor, of peace and unity, and that he, just like the Christ of God in Jesus of Nazareth, disapproves of the abuse of his creation by human beings. And just as clearly stated as against the killing of animals, Jesus the Christ spoke out against the caste of priests who derived their privileged social advantages from sacrificial slaughter, although God's commandment through Moses "You shall not kill," applies to all creation, to human beings, nature, and animals. Jesus of Nazareth also made clear and unequivocal statements regarding this in one of the documents that have been passed down, entitled The Gospel of Jesus. "Verily I say to you, I am come into the world in order to put an end to all blood offerings and to the eating of the flesh of animals and birds that are slain by men. In the beginning, God gave to all the fruit of the trees and the seeds and the plants for food. But those who loved themselves more than God or their neighbors corrupted their morals and brought disease into their bodies and filled the earth with lust and cruelty. It is not through the shedding of innocent blood, but through a righteous life that you will find the peace of God. You call me the Christ of God, and you speak the truth, for I am the way, the truth, and the life. Go this way, and you will find God. Seek the truth, and the truth will set you free." Thus spoke Jesus of Nazareth. Once again, through his prophet Moses, God, the Eternal, made his commandment unmistakable: "You shall not kill." This is the fifth commandment of God. Without exception, this is still valid today in relation to people, nature, and animals. What has humankind made of this commandment of God? This human world has already fallen into the abyss, species extinction wherever you look. Nor does this extinction of species stop at human beings.
2: Already 2,700 years ago, God the Eternal spoke through his prophet Isaiah. "He who slaughters an ox is like one who kills a man. He who sacrifices a lamb like one who breaks a dog's neck. He who presents a grain offering like one who offers pig's blood. He who makes a memorial offering of frankincense like one who blesses an idol." In another passage, God revealed through his prophet Isaiah, "When you spread out your hands, I will hide my eyes from you. Even though you make many prayers, I will not listen. Your hands are full of blood. Wash yourselves, make yourselves clean, remove the evil of your deeds from before my eyes, cease to do evil, learn to do good, seek justice, correct oppression." And another passage in which the words of God revealed through Isaiah stated, "What to me is the multitude of your sacrifices, says the Lord? I have had enough of burnt offerings of rams and the fat of well-fed beasts. I do not delight in the blood of bulls or of lambs or of goats. When you come to appear before me, who has required this from your hands?" The following clear statement has been passed down from God's prophet Hosea. "Though they offer sacrifices as gifts to me, and though they eat the meat, the Lord is not pleased with them. Now he will remember their wickedness and punish their sins." Another passage states, "For I desire steadfast love, not sacrifice, the knowledge of God, rather than burnt offerings." And finally, God, the Eternal, announced the covenant with the animals already through his prophet Hosea. "I will make a covenant on that day with the beasts of the fields, the birds of the air, and the creeping things of the ground. And I will abolish the bow, the sword, and war from the land, and I will make them lie down in safety." Thus did God speak through his prophet Hosea. Around 1600 years ago, Jerome produced the first comprehensive translation of the Bible. He knew that Jesus the Christ had bidden us not to eat meat. In a letter, the Bible translator Jerome, with clear words, took a stand against the killing and eating of animals. The eating of the flesh of animals was unknown until the deluge. But after the deluge, like the quails given in the desert to the murmuring people, the poison of flesh meat was offered to our teeth. But once Christ has come in the end of time, and Omega passed into Alpha, and turned the end into the beginning, we are no longer allowed to eat flesh.
0: Dear fellow people, it is not by chance when, after long periods of transgression of God's commandments by a completely brutalized and ruthlessly brutal humanity towards all of creation, no longer capable of insight, the Eternal Creator God revealed himself in 1999 through his prophetess of the present time, Gabriele, with the following words: "I gave them a healthy earth. However, they turned the dwelling planet Earth into a garbage dump and a breeding ground for illnesses, epidemics, and much more. Humankind of many generations has maltreated the earth in the cruelest way. It was violated and robbed of its treasures. People interfered and interfere in the watercourses, which are the arteries of the earth. They dumped and dump their trash into the earth's source of life, the oceans. They destroyed and destroy the earth's protective shield, the atmosphere, and the earth's lungs, the forests. Murder and manslaughter are on the banner of many people. The insatiable human Moloch has positioned himself against his own dwelling planet and is thus against everything that lives on the earth. Because the people did not accept the love of their Redeemer for people and animals, I have taken the earth back from them, with everything that lives on it: animals, all plant species, and minerals, and place it trustingly in the hands of spirit beings and divine beings of nature, which will very gradually rebuild the earth again with its animals, plants, and minerals, and guide it toward its recovery. The covenant with the animals is made. So be it." And God the Eternal spoke further, "When spiritually cosmic, peaceable people inhabit the earth, I will give the earth to the people again, just as Jesus, the Christ, said in the Sermon on the Mount, 'Blessed are the meek, for they shall inherit the earth.'" Thus spoke the Eternal All One. After God's covenant with the animals was revealed and announced, friends of God helped together and, through reforestation and with many kilometers of hedges of trees and shrubs, began to regenerate hundreds of hectares of an agricultural desert on a piece of land. The divine wisdom gave countless instructions, down to the last detail, on how the land could be developed and expanded for the animals. Nesting aids for birds and shelters for animals of all kinds were built. Nature, the animals of the field and the woods, including countless species of birds and insects, returned to the once uninhabited land, and countless plants, grasses, shrubs, and woody plants now form a unique biotope network with a diversity of life that is unique in Europe, a paradise for nature and animals. All of this was carried out consistently out of love for God, the Eternal One, and His Son, the Christ of God, despite all the opposition from the godless alliance of religions and worldly rulers that continues to this day.
1: On February 27, 2001, the Eternal Creator God admonished humankind with further emphatic words. I am the God of Abraham, the God of Isaac, and the God of Jacob. I am the God of all true prophets. I, God, the Almighty, raise my voice through my prophetess and emissary and direct it to all humankind. Stop consuming your fellow creatures, which are your animal brothers and sisters. Stop torturing them in animal experiments and in taking away their freedom, by keeping them in barns and pens, which are unworthy of animals. Animals love freedom just as you, the human beings. Stop killing the tiniest of animals, the microscopic life of the soil, through artificial fertilizers and excrements and the like. Stop cutting and burning down the forests and taking away the habitats of the animals in forests and fields. Give them back their living space, the forests, fields, and meadows. Otherwise, your fate, which you have inflicted upon yourselves, will take away your house and home and your sources of food, through worldwide catastrophes which you have created yourselves through your behavior against the life, against the kingdoms of nature, including the animals. Should human beings again toss my words to the wind, the storm, the fate that is worldwide, will begin and sweep away the people by the hundreds of thousands. On the one hand, through worldwide catastrophes, on the other, through illnesses which break in over them, like the epidemics which, by turning their backs on every kind of spiritual ethics and morals, they have inflicted on the animals that they are presently burning by the thousands. Similar things will happen to the one who does not turn back and change his ways. My word is spoken. The worldwide apocalypse is underway. The one who does not want to hear this will feel his created causes as effects at ever shorter intervals. I have raised the earth with its plants, animals, and minerals to me. The one who continues to raise his hands against Mother Earth with all its forms of life will feel the effects. Stop torturing, killing, and murdering. You human beings, stop with your bestial behavior, which only hits back at you and no other being. For what you do to the least of your fellow creatures, you do to me and to yourself. It is enough. Change your ways. Otherwise, the harvest, which is your seed, will move forward. I am who I am, always the same, yesterday, today, and tomorrow, in all eternity. Thus spoke the Creator God in 2001.
2: Dear fellow human beings, despite these very serious words from the Creator God, the degeneration of humanity and its war against animals, nature, and Mother Earth continues unabated. It seems that the whole process is even accelerating. How can a human being, a prophetess and emissary of God, endure being on earth for 50 years among the people with the opened consciousness required for this task? Among other things, through contact with the heavenly family. There were and are sons and daughters of the divine wisdom, known to the world by their earthly names, Daniel, Yarosh, Liobani, and Pamela, who repeatedly made contact with their spiritual dual mother. Of course, there is also the constant, profound communication between the daughter of God and her above all beloved Father, the Father Mother God, who also flashes incredible, charming humor to give his beloved first daughter in the earthly garment the courage and strength to persevere. And her spirit dual, the prince and regent of God's wisdom, Brother Emmanuel, as he is known on earth, is always by her side. At this point, it should be made clear once again that there is no punishing God. There is no damnation, and most certainly no eternal damnation. There is no purgatory or any other kind of torment and agony. The Eternal Father, Mother God is the love for God and neighbor. Everything that has to do with torture, agony, and damnation springs from the degenerate minds of priests who are inspired by God's adversary in their deviant, cruel, or even perverse ideas. But there is the law of sowing and reaping, of cause and effect. What a person sows, the person will reap. And you can't take anything with you when you die. The eminences and excellencies, chancellors, ministers, kings, and other bigwigs in the state, church, and society like to suppress this and keep it quiet. But this will do them no good. They are allowed to indulge their inclinations until they come to their senses. Love is being for and with one another. Love has joy and humor, has kindness and mercy. Love is freedom and unity. Love is the Father, Mother, God of the Eternal Being. In a revelation, the Prince of the Divine Wisdom gave us the following unique and profound words. The eternal law is the love for God and neighbor. God's love and His wisdom are inseparable. Love is the divine culture of the true life. Primordial wisdom draws and creates it, brings it forth, establishing it in the kingdom of God. The wisdom in God is the primordial principle of the being, the primordial being, the work of the deed of God. That is why the Eternal One and His Son, the Christ of God, sent wisdom, Sophia, to teach the people and show them the way to the heart of God, to the loving Eternal Father, who wants His children to be at home again in the Eternal Being. For the dwellings in the kingdom of God await all souls and ensouled human beings as conscious sons and daughters of God. Thus far, the words of the Cherub of the Divine Wisdom. So much hope, so much love, so much trust, so much faithfulness from the kingdom of God for the fall children, so much love for God and neighbor. And we human beings? Kindness, love, and mercy are filiation attributes which need to be developed. This is the way home to the Eternal Father's house with the Christ of God.
0: Dear fellow human beings, it should be mentioned in passing that over the decades, some scientists have also had a few redeeming features to the effect that matter cannot be everything. So let's take a little excursion into the world, because there have always been scientists who recognized the limitations of their own world and thus came to the awareness of a higher power and the greatness of the Eternal Spirit and His creation. One of them is the Nobel Prize winner in physics, Max Planck, who to this day is held in high esteem among scientists and who is known to have said the following: "As physicist, as a man who for all his life served the down-to-earth science of investigating matter, I am certainly free of the suspicion of being considered a dreamer. And therefore, according to my experiences with the atom, I say the following: there is no matter as such. All matter comes into being and exists through a force which brings the atomic particles into vibration and keeps them together in that tiny solar system of the atom. Since there exists neither an intelligent nor an eternal abstract power in the entire universe, mankind has never succeeded to find the intensely longed-for perpetuum mobile. Therefore, we have to assume a conscious, intelligent spirit behind this power. This spirit is the primordial basis of matter. Not the visible, but transitory matter is the real, the true, because this matter, as we have seen, would not exist at all without this spirit, but the invisible, immortal spirit is the true. But since spirit cannot exist as such, and since every spirit belongs to a being, we have to assume, with compelling logic, spirit beings, But since also spirit beings cannot be of themselves, but have to be created, therefore I do not fight shy to call this mysterious creator in the very same way as all peoples with culture on earth of earlier millennia have called him, God. The well-known mathematician, physicist, and astronomer Carl Friedrich Gauss placed the salvation of the soul and the recognition of God above his scientific endeavors in the following words. Besides this material world, another, a second, purely spiritual world order exists, with just as many diversities as that in which we live. Much speaks for the fact that we are to participate in it. There are questions regarding which I would attach infinitely greater importance on the answers than mathematical ones. For example, about ethics, about our relationship to God, about our destiny and our future. There is for the soul the satisfaction of a higher kind, for that I do not need the material at all. And Carl Ludwig Schleich, German physician and author, brought it to the point as follows. Without life after death, this life remains a fantastic chaos. The earth, an incomprehensible mass grave, and our being born, a crime punishable by death. Life can be understood only in the light of eternity.
1: Dear fellow people, even serious research into dying provides countless facts about an endless consciousness that permeates everything. The fact of millions of near-death experiences continues to be minimized in the media, although the research results are spectacular. A famous cardiologist has written a book on the subject. On the back cover, it says, "The heart has stopped. Breathing has stopped. The diagnosis is clinically dead. Can you still perceive anything in such a state?" "Yes," says the cardiologist, "because millions of people who have survived such a phase report near-death experiences. For even when the brain is demonstrably no longer functioning, people can experience a clear consciousness, a realization that forces us to think anew about life and death." Thus far, this quote. From this point of view, responsible people would also take a closer look at the practice of organ removal and transplantation, especially with regard to what happens to the souls whose human bodies are cannibalized while they are still living, because no living organ can be transplanted from a dead person. Will they be able to forgive the suffering that has been done to them? Here, too, it holds true. What a person sows, that person will reap. The thoroughly materially oriented hardliners in politics, science, and religions are still the real deniers of a consciousness that is greater than their own ego. They ignore everything that exceeds the limited horizon of their own hubris. The danger in this is their ruthless pursuit of power. Unfortunately, this world is full of them. One thing is certain. Einstein was yesterday. The Prince of Wisdom and Gabriele Sofia, his dual in the human garment, are the living present. Physics and even quantum physics seem like a ridiculous fishing in the fog. Thus, the degeneration of humankind will continue until its downfall, including religions and the priesthood, all of politics and science. All hubris will learn humility through the cosmic mill of the law of sowing and reaping. Each soul decides for itself how much suffering and pain this will entail.
2: Now the Messianic Sophianic Age has begun. The Eternal God, the God of Abraham, Isaac, and Jacob, spoke directly to us through his instrument, Gabriele. We pass on here his word, his message to us from August 14, 2016. God, the Eternal, spoke. I, who I am, extend the lily to my daughter from my primordial heart, who has assumed the prophetic word for me and is the emissary of the Eternal Kingdom. As a human being, she is the expression of Sophia, the wisdom, to whom I extend the lily. My word, the truth, spoke and speaks through her. My word of purity is the prophetic word and the voice of wisdom. I am who I am from the primordial beginning. She is who she is from me, from the primordial beginning. Before the act of creation, she was in me as my ideal image and will, and I created her as my image. I sent to the people my image, the primordial wisdom, the divine wisdom. She became a human being, was a human being, and still is a human being among the people, my primordially eternal ideal image. I was the Word through her. I am the Word through her. In her soul, I am the primordial being, the lily, which she places into the hearts of all people who walk the path of purity and love, the messianic path in the Sophianic Age. The Eternal also privately directed the word to his daughter. He said, "My daughter, I want from you that you bring into the world what I have made known to you, and that you usher in the Messianic and Sophianic Age. I give you the years. What is time anyway?" This is the mission of the supporting pair of the divine wisdom. Make him happy. He deserves it. Your years of preparation, the incarnations, were more than cruel. It is the time of the Christ of God, the time of the Messianic and Sophianic Age. My daughter, accept my blessing and say with me, "So be it." Brother Emmanuel, the Prince and Regent of the Divine Wisdom, revealed the meaning of the Messianic and Sophianic Age and gave us fundamental insights into the Eternal Being. He said, "The Eternal extended to his instrument, called Gabriele on earth, the lily of his purity, love, and wisdom as a sign of Sophia, and essentially said, place the lily into the hearts of the human beings who know how to seek and find God, the Eternal, in themselves, in their souls. Together with Christ, the divine wisdom shows the way into the Eternal Father's house, for this world is aflame in every nook and corner. It can be recognized that a cruel and brutal age is coming to an end. The Messianic and Sophianic Age of the Lily is the hope for many seeking people and souls. The Christ of God makes true what he announced as Jesus of Nazareth, that he would come in the Spirit. In the Messianic and Sophianic Age of the Lily, he sends ahead his light of appearance and calls upon souls and human beings to turn to him, the Christ of God. For he wants to guide the many laboring and heavy laden to God in the very basis of their souls. The age of the lily is under the free spirit without external forms. It is God in you, God in us. The call of the free spirit shall be heard in every soul and in every ensouled person. God in you, God in us.
0: We also want to let Gabriele have her say again. She writes, "Dear fellow people, in the age of the lily, Sophia, the wisdom of God in the Messianic, Sophianic age of the Christ of God, there will no longer be religions. Why is there a need for religions? Every religion has its God, who imposes on his believers various rules for membership in his religion. In the kingdom of God, the eternal being, there are no religions. Only humankind in its world spectacle has its different program world with its various religious affiliations. After the human being passes away, that is, the physical body, many souls continue on their pathways in their tradition, in their world of programs, and continue to live in their conceptions. Where? I, Gabriele, also grew up as a child in the tradition of a religion and with an image of God of this tradition. The law of the love for God and neighbor, the eternal word of the free spirit from the kingdom of God given worldwide, brought the opposing forces onto the scene. In Germany and in German-speaking countries, the adversary now began to lay his catch lines, as it always had been in the times of times, when God, the Eternal, sent his messengers to introduce the people to the true eternal life, to the eternal being, to the words that Jesus of Nazareth gave us human beings, God in you, God in us, God in the nature kingdoms, God the omnipresent life. As at all times, the regime from below began with mockery and derision of the eternal word and always with the incitement of the people until they cried out, as it was with Jesus of Nazareth, crucify him. In the present time, it is persecute her, disparage her, and, if possible, kill her.
1: Gabriele continues, all the prophets of God were persecuted by the Baalistic regime and many were cruelly killed. Similar things also began during this time. Nor did the Baalistic fall thought of church and state bypass our marriage. The Baal priesthood and its vassals also agitated, among others, in the firm in which my husband worked. Like so many people in their firms, he was confronted with a decision, either or. We were still a young family, dependent on financial support, so that my husband had to reluctantly give in to the demands of the firm. In his heart, however, the developing work of the Christ of God remained his life. So that my husband could comply with the firm's demands, I had to follow my prophetic path alone. Through this, my family could be somewhat protected from the flood of church institutional lies in the media and lectures of priestly incitement of the people, after which the incited people shouted, "On the wall with this rabble, hang them up," etc., etc. The whole Baal scenario and the Baalistic priestly lies are documented and available for reading. The Father from below, as Jesus of Nazareth called him, did his part, as did his appendage, the state. The silence dictated by the church and state regarding the eternal word of God through his prophetess and emissary Gabriele continues to this day. Until today, no apologies have been made, let alone making amends. Both in the state and in the media, the word of the eternal all-one God is sacrificed to the ecclesiastical dictate of silence. As at all times, the eternal word, God, which today in our time was addressed directly to the authorities, is locked up in ecclesiastical and state archives because they think it can thus be withheld from the people. They suppress the eternal word from the kingdom of God and glorify themselves. This millennia-long Baalistic self-glorification has all the messengers of God on its conscience. Thus far, the words of Gabriele.
2: It was hardly imaginable that even in this day and age, the modern Inquisition, the godless alliance of church and state, by bringing the media into line, is so consistently able to slander and then silence the Word of God in our time to such an extent and for such a long time. But the true Word of God has been published worldwide despite all the opposition over the years and can no longer be destroyed. Gabriele was persecuted and slandered. She was lied about and denounced as one could never have imagined. In the present time, it was and is truly the old inquisitorial diabolical battle of the darkness against the light, hardly noticed by the incense-inebriated indifferent masses that will fall into the pit along with the blind leaders of the blind in church and state. The eternal word has been raised out of the 4,000-year cycle of God's prophets by the divine wisdom, the cherub in spirit and the seraph in an earthly garment, and compiled and preserved for the people today and in future generations. As stated, his word, eternal presence, has been spread worldwide and can be read and heard in the tent of God among the people for all the nations of this earth. The kingdom of God has definitively won the victory over the darkness. What is still bubbling up in the media and in politics is already in the past. Revealed from the kingdom of God for the future. For all times, the following held and still holds true. No religions, no priests, no bishops, no churches of stone, no dogmas, no rites, no cults, no blood sacrifices, no hosts, and no tabernacles, no auricular confession, and no hierarchies. All of this will pass away.

Micah, Cherub and Seraph have won the victory. Infinite thanks to the Kingdom of God for the immortal Seraph Gabriele Sophia. The Seraph, the Princess of Wisdom before the throne of God, his first daughter, created by him, God, the Eternal, the Creator God, the Father-Mother God, his primordially eternal ideal image. According to the desire of the Eternal One, the Seraph is the dual of the Prince of Wisdom, the cherub of the third basic power of God, once in Isaiah. We want to conclude these remarks with the epilogue from the Christ revelation, "This is my word, Alpha and Omega." Epilogue. This was, and this will be, the life in the Spirit of God. My word has been given for yesterday, for today, and for the future. In me, the Christ, everything is present, for I am everlasting. In me, everything is concluded and is manifest for my own. That which is still the future for human beings is the present in me. My word is the word of the present. What will be is in me and has also already been completed in me. Any fight against your neighbor is already your end. The one who fights against his neighbor has already perished. Therefore, according to the law of inner life, the world has already perished, and the I Am is already effective, the peace. I am the peace. Thus far the words of the Christ of God. Dear listeners, dear fellow people worldwide, we come to the end of our program entitled The Immortal Seraph, presented from the companion book in the Messianic Sophianic Age to the primordially cosmic work, the work of revelation of the Christ of God, This is My Word, Alpha and Omega. It is hardly possible in words to even begin to do justice to the life and workings of the prophetess of God, Gabriele Sophia. And yet, the explanations presented here can shed some light on our understanding of the epochal events in our time. At the end of this program, it is our desire to express our deep thanks to God, the Eternal, to Christ, our Redeemer, and to the supporting pair of the Divine Wisdom. Dear listeners, we take our leave of you with a heartfelt greetings in God.

For all people who want to find God, the free spirit in themselves, who strive for a peaceable humankind, a life of love for God and neighbor, the word of eternal truth from the kingdom of God is given to us. The great cosmic teachings of Jesus of Nazareth to his apostles and disciples who could understand them with explanations by Gabriele.

Through Gabriele, the great teaching prophetess and emissary of the kingdom of God in our time, Christ himself reveals the law of true life, which he taught in the inner circle of his apostles and disciples more than 2,000 years ago. For the first time in the history of mankind, his great cosmic teachings are available to all people, for he, the Free Spirit, taught much more than what is contained in conventional traditions. The great cosmic teachings give us an understanding of the eternal divine laws. They allow us to sense into the deep life in our soul that is our homeland. And we experience who we are in truth, cosmic beings, children of the infinite love on the way back to the eternal kingdom of God, from where we all once went away. The great cosmic teachings of Jesus of Nazareth were interpreted and explained by Gabriele. Gabriele shows us how we can apply them in our daily life, in the family, at work, or during our free time. We learn, for example, to understand our fellow man in the right way, to assuredly recognize life in every situation, and to concentrate in the right way, and much, much more. We find our way to the Free Spirit, to God in us. The great cosmic teachings of Jesus of Nazareth to his apostles and disciples who could understand them are now collected together with all the explanations by Gabriele in a noble collective volume. It is a mighty work of teaching for all people on their way into the new era, the era of the Christ of God, the Messianic and Sophianic Age. Order the book, The Great Cosmic Teachings of Jesus of Nazareth, at Gabriele Publishing House, under the telephone number 0049-9391-504-843 or online at gabriele-publishing-house.com or write to Gabriele Publishing House, Max Braun Street 2, 97828 Altfeld in Germany.

0: Liebe Schwestern,
1: dear sisters, dear brothers, let us welcome one another to our gathering in the original Christian spirit here on the Christ Isaiah land, the land of the animals, at the Christ Rock Fountain. A heartfelt greetings in God. This greeting also goes out to our viewers watching on TV. You may be sitting in your living room or apartment right now watching the original Christian program, and perhaps you're surprised by the setting in which we find ourselves today. We are all children of the one God. We are all brothers and sisters to one another, and that is why we are also all connected today, here from the Christ Isaiah land to the whole world. When we look around, we see a beautiful setting with trees, with shrubs, with many flowers, and a lovely fountain with a large rock in the center. This rock also stands roughly in the center of the Christ Isaiah land. And when we take a closer look at it, we see that there are inscriptions on this rock. On one side, we can read, I am who I am, the Eternal One. And on the other side, it reads, I, Christ, am the rock, the way, the truth, and the life. And there is also a request, a call, follow me, that is the Christ of God. This call is not new, because 2,000 years ago, the Christ of God, as Jesus of Nazareth, already said, follow me. But what has become of this? What have the religions and perhaps each one of us made of it? From all that has been misrepresented, from all that has been concealed, of what the true prophetesses and prophets of God brought to this earth over the millennia, God, the Eternal One, has called upon the divine wisdom and Christ to compile once again in our time all the teachings that the true prophets have brought to humanity, to reveal them anew and to give us human beings an understanding of them once more in our modern language. And this is what our sister Gabriele, the great prophetess and emissary of God, did for 50 years here on this earth. She gave great revelations from the Christ of God, revelations from our Father Mother God, revelations from Brother Emmanuel, the Prince of Divine Wisdom, and she taught and instructed for 50 years. And today, we can read all these teachings and explanations. We can view and listen to much of it, and it is recorded in tens of thousands of pages that we can experience and learn from in the Sophia Library, the center of the free spirit. Many of these revelations are also available in the Tent of God, so that we people today have the opportunity to turn back, that is, to turn inward into our inner being, to seek God our Father not in the external world, but in the quiet chamber, just as Jesus of Nazareth recommended to us. And these 50 years were not easy for Gabriele, and certainly not easy for the kingdom of God either, because Gabriele had to endure a lot on this earth: character assassination, persecution, and slander. And despite all of this, she persevered bringing the word of the kingdom of God to this earth for 50 years in order to build a foundation for us so that it will be easier for us to return home, back to our true origin into the kingdom of God. Yet, Gabriele, to whom we truly owe a great debt of gratitude, did not merely teach, because she belongs to divine wisdom. And in the kingdom of God, divine wisdom is action, the deed. And on this earth, too, divine wisdom is the deed. And so, over these many decades, Gabriele built up many foundations which she left behind for us and upon which a people of God can build the kingdom of peace of the Christ of God. And a major component of these foundations is the Christ Isaiah land where we are today. 26 years ago, Gabriele began to develop this land. She had the great vision, which has also been handed down by the great prophet of God, Isaiah, that everything is one, a unity. We human beings, the animals, the plants, everything belongs together. And in this spirit, she built up this work of the deed, and so this beautiful land came into being for people, for plants, for animals, and for minerals. It is the deed born of the Spirit of God. And much of what we see here came into being through her. Many meadows and fields were acquired, and many hedgerows were planted, stretching for many, many kilometers. And all of this now provides a home for our animal brothers and sisters, a place on this earth where they are allowed to live, where they are not persecuted. And I would also like to use this gathering to say thank you. Thank you to the many brothers and sisters who helped make this possible, who contributed financially so that these fields and tracts of land could be acquired in the first place, and so that everything we see now around us could be built up. I think we have every reason to thank the divine wisdom and also to thank our brother Christ and our eternal Father, Mother, God. Perhaps we can let this gratitude sink into our hearts, into our innermost being. Thereby, it might be a help to us to once again consciously take to heart the words of Christ which are carved here into the rock. I, Christ, am the rock, the way, the truth, and the life. Follow me. These words can stir much within us, as can the gentle breeze that blows around us, the sun's rays that bring us light, and all the plants that surround us, they lead us inward. So let us journey further inward by singing a song together. I pray unto the power of love.

I pray unto the power of love revealed in Christ's great glory above. Yield unto the precious impulse with which, as child, I have been loved. I want, in place of selfish thinking, to let myself be in seas of love sinking. Oh, how I find you truly please me, and how my heart is longing for you. Through love which strongly, gently attracts me, all of my being bows unto you. You worthy love, you gracious being, you have me, and I also you chosen. O Christ, let be your name imprinted deep in the heart of every man. May your true love and brotherly kindness be stamped for always in each our sense, in word, in deed, in every being. Let be the name of Christ our reading.

0: Himmlischer Vater,
1: Heavenly Father, we come to you, original Christians, in the spirit of your Son, the Christ of God. We come from the east and west, from north and south, and bow before you, Heavenly Father, you who are the glory and the life of eternity. You have called us and guided us through Christ, and we are gathered together in the original Christian spirit, in the spirit of your love, which was revealed to us through Christ as Jesus of Nazareth. Heavenly Father, we thank you for all the guidance, for all the strength, for everything, absolutely everything, which has taken place in our life, and which, in looking back, we may truly recognize as your guidance. In our daily lives, we are often so turned outward, Father, but in moments of inner reflection, moments when we turn to you and become still in our hearts, we feel how close you are to us. Yes, we feel how close Christ is to us, as well as our guardian beings who surround us. We bow deeply before you, Christ, divine brother, you who are our Redeemer, you who have called us in our hearts and brought us together here to spend a few hours together in thanksgiving to the Heavenly Father, the Father of love. Yes, he who is the law of love for God and neighbor. We also thank you, Christ, divine brother, that you touch us in our hearts time and time again, that we may come to you with everything that moves us in our daily lives, and may again and again place upon the inner altar what we recognize as contrary to the law of love for God and neighbor, surrendering it to you so as to clear it up with your power and no longer do it. And so our soul becomes cleansed, and the light of the Eternal Father in our soul can grow ever stronger, and we receive from you, Christ, the Father's love. For you, Christ, and the Father, you are one. So we truly give thanks with all our hearts for these hours, during which we may spend a few hours together in nature on the Christ Isaiah land, the land of the animals. Thanks be to you, Christ, divine brother. Thanks be to you, eternal Father, Mother, God. Thanks be to you for all the brothers and sisters, for the unity in you.

0: Ich bin der ich bin.
1: I am who I am. I am the Christ of God. Yes, truly. I am the rock. I am the way, the truth, and the life. I am the light of your souls. I am your Redeemer, the Christ of God. And I come in the prophetic word to my own, and also to you, you peoples of this earth. Truly, I come to you. Hear my word. It is the voice of the All. It is the word that the Father sends to you through me.
0: Oh,
1: see, beloved sisters, beloved brothers, by the TV sets worldwide and also here on the land of peace, in this blessed hour. Yes, I raise my word to you, and your souls rejoice because they recognize me, the Christ of God, as the power and life in them. As Jesus of Nazareth, I brought you the Father of love. As Jesus of Nazareth, I taught and explained about the Father of love, the eternal, all one Father, Mother, God, who beheld and created all his children, and whose very nature is love, the law of love for God and neighbor. As Jesus of Nazareth, I healed many a one, and I awakened the so-called dead, because I saw that the life cord, the silver cord, was not yet separated from the body. Thus, I was able to accomplish miracles for the people of that time, miracles of love. And I taught many, many things. I explained many, many things from the law of life, which God is, our eternal Father. Yes, I gave my life out of love. But I did not die on the cross to take away the sins of humankind. That is a teaching of the caste of priests. I did not die so that people keep on sinning, keep on committing one misdeed after another. Rather, I taught, be perfect as your Father in heaven is perfect. And I taught the fulfillment of the Ten Commandments and the Sermon on the Mount, which are truly steps back into the kingdom of God, if they are fulfilled by the people, because the fulfillment of the law of love cleanses the souls and lifts them out of the law of sowing and reaping. So, I taught something completely different from what was made of my words over the centuries. I never appointed priests, nor did I found churches. I did not found any religions. I proclaimed the Father's love. Truly, beloved sisters, beloved brothers, the religions that call themselves Christian have appropriated my name and over the centuries have, especially in the Western world, taught and instructed many peoples completely falsely, and with fire and sword have planted false teachings into the hearts and souls of people. Look into the history of religions, and you will find that my word is the word of truth, yesterday and today. So since over the centuries, the so-called Christian West has been taught completely falsely about the life of Jesus of Nazareth, the Christ of God, who I am. Aren't you then manipulated ones? If you believe these teachings, aren't you then subservient to those who manipulate you to this very day? I am the Son of God, the co-regent of the kingdom of God, and I am one with the Father, and the Father is love. And the Father's love gave you the Ten Commandments through the prophets, and through me, his Son, Christ, the Sermon on the Mount, to be fulfilled, so that you may find your way out of the law of sowing and reaping. But those who, from the very beginning, were and are against me, the Christ of God, have taught the peoples falsely, have deliberately led them astray, have deliberately turned them away from the God of love, and have turned the teachings and life of Jesus of Nazareth into a religion of cruelty, crime, murder, and genocide. And countless people and souls are still bound to these energy fields because they believe the lies of the caste of priests. Thus, you are manipulated ones. How much longer do you want to remain manipulated people? How much longer do you want to worship as manipulated ones to the God of the underworld? Do you not know that the earth can barely sustain humankind anymore? Do you not know that it isn't the climate change that is slowly making the earth uninhabitable? It is you. You have destroyed this earth because destruction is inherent in your very nature, because you are manipulated by the God of the underworld and his representatives here on earth. When you look at your lives and take the Ten Commandments and the Sermon on the Mount in comparison, do you not realize that day after day you are violating the law of love for God and neighbor? Truly, I say to you, whoever does not wake up and begin to change their life will be a manipulated one in the afterlife too. And the forces of darkness which drive this manipulation forward from the beyond will receive you. The times are earnest, beloved sisters, beloved brothers, you who are often manipulated people. Truly, save your souls while this world still exists. because it is truly not easy for the souls in the spheres of purification. Everything is energy. How often have I already revealed this to you? Beloved brothers, beloved sisters, my words are serious regarding the state of this world, regarding what you call climate change. Yet it is you yourselves, day after day, who are accelerating this climate change. It is you yourselves who continually act against nature, against the animals, against the minerals. It is you yourselves who are waging war against nature, against the forests, against the minerals, and with incredible cruelty against the animals. Have you not yet realized that in doing so, you are waging war against the Christ of God who I am? Truly, I say to you, time is drawing to a close. And when you arrive in the beyond, you will realize that I, the Christ of God, am the rock, the way, the truth, and the life. But by then, it will be too late for many a one, because the beyond has its energies, and these energies will keep you for quite some time. But I am the rock, and so I give you this image. Take it into your hearts, and no matter how grievous your times may become, I, the Christ of God in you, am the rock. I am the way, the truth, and the life. You look at the rock standing in this fountain. Imagine this rock as a radiant light, like a heart. This rock, full of light, dwells in each of your souls. Take this image to heart if you wish, for I am the love in the Father, Mother, God. I am truly love, and I want to lead you out of the manipulations by the religions that call themselves Christian. Yes, they keep on abusing my name to this very day. And to this very day, the prophetic word, which I am, is mocked and ridiculed, made a laughingstock by those who are against me and who have been waging war against me for a very long time, because they cannot bear my word of love, my word of love for God and neighbor. Oh, see, you peoples of this earth, even in your own scriptures, it is written that Jesus of Nazareth said the following: I will send you prophetesses and prophets. I will send you the Spirit of Truth, who will guide you into all truth. These words of Jesus of Nazareth are found in your so-called Bibles. And now the Spirit of Truth has come. Divine wisdom, my prophetess, Gabriele, guided by the cherub of divine wisdom, known to you as brother Emmanuel, and over decades, everything was explained and taught, everything was revealed that humanity is able to comprehend so as to live according to God's laws, the Ten Commandments, and the Sermon on the Mount. And what has once again become of it? Mockery and derision of the prophetic word. O see, you are thus still being manipulated. You are still being deceived. You are still being betrayed by those who uphold their false teachings and keep on manipulating the peoples. I am not in any host. Have you not been given a mind? I am not in any tabernacle, nor am I in any incense, nor in any church made of stone. You yourselves are the temple of God, and in you I am the brightly shining rock. You can come to me at any time, for I love you. I guide you. I lead you out of manipulation. I do not lead you to a prophet or a prophetess either. Prophets and prophetesses are your sisters, your brothers. I lead you to me, the Son of God in you, your Redeemer. For I have been given the power by the Eternal Father to bring all fallen beings home, back into the kingdom of God. And so I teach and instruct through my prophetesses and prophets and give my word once again at the end of time.
0: O
1: see, you peoples of this earth, how very much you are being manipulated by those in power in your governments. Have you not yet understood what is between the lines? Energetic forces influence many of those in power in your governments. Energetic forces from the beyond, from the fall realms, have thus concentrated energies that control your financial system. They have concentrated energies that control everything, and these are the same forces that also control your media. They are the same forces that are supported and sustained by the energies from the beyond in order to finance wars, to instigate wars, to destroy. Have you not yet comprehended what history has taught you? It is always the same patterns. It is always the same dynasties that ultimately hold the fate of this world in their hands. And these world-oriented powers also join forces with the so-called religious powers of this world. And so you are already now being prepared more and more through your media for the great battle of nations. Read between the lines. The goal is to become combat ready again. The goal is to rearm. And those who arm for war are once again making lots of money. And the nations that arm for war are once again taking out loans from the major energy fields, which the people would then have to pay. It is always the same game. and the nations hardly ever learn from it. And so the great battle of nations is truly brewing on the horizon, because the West wants to pour into the East. Do you not read between the lines? Do you not hear what is really being said in the news? Do you not read the government statements, which are, after all, accessible both in the West and in the East? Truly, everything that I, the Christ of God, have now revealed to you can also be understood in your world. It is written in the media, and it is conveyed to the people in a similar way by your government officials. Do you now understand why I brought home to you the image of the brightly shining rock? I am the rock. I am the way, the truth, and the life. Follow me. Truly follow me in the love for God and neighbor. Forgive your sisters and brothers who have sinned against you. Ask for forgiveness yourselves when you realize that you have sinned. Make peace with your neighbor. Truly, make peace with your neighbors. Tear down your inner walls so as to find the way to unity in your families, in your workplace, and as far as you are able, make peace with nature and the animals. Begin very gradually to distance yourselves from the consumption of meat. For the animals are your fellow brothers and sisters. They are creatures of evolution. And so too are the trees, the shrubs, the plants. Everything is life from God, the Eternal One. We call him the Creator God, the Creator of the universes, and also the Creator of Mother Earth. For even though Mother Earth results from the fall, just like all matter, nevertheless, the loving, guiding hand of the Creator is given to you, for He has given you minerals, plants, animals, so that you may further nurture the concept of unity. He did not send you to a desert planet. He is love. He has given you all of creation so that you may learn to comprehend that love, the love for God and neighbor, bears within the unity of everything and everyone. It is you yourselves who are now turning this wonderful planet Earth into a desert planet indeed, who have already done so in part. And all the unspeakable suffering that has been inflicted on the earth over thousands of years, on the animals, upon the plants, lies as a shadow on your souls. And you will have to make amends for it. You will have to expiate it. You will have to become light of His light once more, before you can return to the kingdom of God. But I, the Christ of God, am the rock. I am the way, the truth, and the life. I am in you, and I help and serve you in self-recognition so that you may grasp where each and every one of you stands. The teaching of love for God and neighbor is selfless love for people, for nature, for animals and plants. These are the first steps so that your souls may be cleansed and your bodies regain their health. Oh, how often do people say, I am sick, I suffer from this or that. Have you never asked yourselves whether it is you yourselves, through your violation of the laws of love for God and neighbor, who are making you sick? It is you yourselves. Often, you do not recognize this because from past lives on earth, the soul transmits something into your physical body, which then leads to the outbreak of an illness. You are spiritually ignorant ones. Why? Because you are manipulated ones. You have believed God's adversary for so long through incarnations after incarnations that you no longer know who you are. Many of you deny the existence of a soul within your body. Truly, I say to you, you live eternally. There is no death. The human body is matter. Yet in the human body dwells a finer material being called the soul. And in the soul's core of being is the spirit body. The spirit body from God, completely pure, just as God created it and beheld it. And as the soul is cleansed more and more, the pure spiritual body also unfolds in the soul. And only the pure spiritual body will return to the kingdom of God. Yet the soul can become cleansed only with my power, with my redeeming power, which dwells in your souls. And that is why I am the rock, the way, the truth, and the life. Verily, become aware that God, our Heavenly Father, is love. Become aware that I, the Christ of God, am the love in God, and I go after every fallen soul. Yes, I am calling you. Come to me, the Christ of God. Give me everything that oppresses you, that moves you. I want to truly lead and guide you. I want to bring you home, back to your spiritual families, for I love you so very much. God, our eternal Father, is the law of love. And out of this law of love, He beheld and created you. Thus, you are spirit of His spirit and love of His love. Oh, open your hearts wide for me, the Christ of God, and let the image of love emerge in you, the brightly shining rock, the Christ of God, who I am. Yes, I am the way, the truth, and the life. Follow me. Follow me using the Ten Commandments of God and my Sermon on the Mount, which I gave you, so that you find your way out of the manipulation of the masses, so that you find your way out of the deceptive web of religions. Truly, no one needs a religion. What you need is the life from the Spirit of God, and that am I, the Christ of God. Truly, I am who I am, and I love my brothers and sisters, and I will lead you all back to your eternal home. And may it take ever so long for people to awaken, for the souls to awaken. Yes, until the very last soul has returned to the kingdom of God. For that long, I will go after every soul, for I am the love in God, your Father and mine, from eternity to eternity.

0: Liebe Schwestern, liebe Brüder,
1: dear sisters, dear brothers, we have truly been privileged to witness a great, great experience. Christ has spoken powerfully into our hearts, and He also spoke powerfully to the nations. And it is just as the tradition says, He spoke with authority, not like the scribes. Christ has explained so much to us and given us so much knowledge that can help us on our journey to Him, who is, after all, the way, the truth, and the life. And He placed a wonderful image in our souls that within us, in our soul, we carry Him as a brightly shining rock. I have the feeling that He did this so that we might truly internalize this image, that it can help us when difficult times come, when hardships, fears, and worries threaten to overwhelm us, when we suffer pain or illness, so that we may find our way to Him and to this mighty, radiant crystal, which is a rock, an unshakable rock that can help us in every situation. We are here in a wonderful little gem of nature and have heard the Christ of God from heaven. He warned us that we are being manipulated in many different forms, and the more we are frightened by His word, the more we may begin to recognize where we are still being manipulated. He gave us so much comfort and love, and also said that one of the first steps we can take is to stop consuming our animals. And so let us be grateful that we are able to share a meal together that is on our tables without the suffering of animals, prepared by farmers who strive to recognize the earth as their friend and treat it accordingly. Before we sit down to eat, let us go into prayer once more and give thanks to our brother who is our Redeemer and who speaks to us so powerfully and so lovingly. He is the presence. The presence. He is life. He is our kind brother who loves us above all else.

0: dear viewers, dear friends all over the world. We would be very happy to receive your thoughts and comments. WhatsApp +491 151 188 38742 or write to free-community@god-in-us.de.
1: Liebe Geschwister,
0: dear brothers and sisters, we have been privileged to hear a powerful revelation from the Christ of God. And as original Christians and as friends of the original Christians, we can simply share with one another what is in our hearts. We ask the brothers with the microphones to look around to see if anyone would like to speak.
2: Ich möchte gerne einfach Christus.
3: I'd simply like to thank Christ and the Father, also for the many prophets who have come to earth time and again in order to lead people away from these falsifiers, because such deceivers, they don't just lead people to churches and religions, they also somehow prevent people from experiencing what a profound feeling the connection to Christ or to our Heavenly Father truly is. And now that we've learned tonight that we have such a mighty rock within us, we can simply give even more thanks because a rock cannot be toppled or intimidated.
0: That's beautiful what you're saying. It's also wonderful how Christ says that there is no need for religions at all. He didn't bring any religion and he doesn't want to lead us to prophetesses or prophets. Instead, he wants to lead us to himself within us. He expressed this so beautifully that we are free children, that we are spiritual beings that will return to our eternal homeland, and that we do so at his hand. No human leaders are needed at all.
3: I too would like to thank Christ with all my heart. Ever since he was here on earth as Jesus of Nazareth, he has been going after us, and I truly felt in today's revelation how he is shaking us awake so that we may finally awaken from this manipulation that numbs our hearts and silences our souls, and that he also goes after every soul to the very end. Such faithful brotherhood is unparalleled. And I'm taking this image with me for my life, the brightly shining rock. I am Christ, the way, the truth, and the life, and I follow him.
0: I think this is the only thing that will endure into the future, no matter what comes, no matter what each one of us will experience. And Christ is truly a treasure because he actually gave us the teaching 2,000 years ago on how we can escape these manipulations in which many people are trapped, so that we may gain clarity for our own lives by trying to apply the Ten Commandments and the Sermon on the Mount. Then, step by step, we realize who we are, who I myself am, and perhaps also come to see how I too might be manipulating others. Yet I learn step by step to find the way to freedom, to find Christ within myself. And on this rock, which Christ himself is, he can then also build his kingdom of peace. Because then we are strong in him, and I believe that is what he wants, that is what he desires for his people here on this earth.
4: Christus hat in seiner Offenbarung,
3: in his revelation, Christ also called upon, asked us to bestow our love upon his Father's creatures. He spoke of the animals. I've been looking around here for some time now at these trees, at their tops against the sky. And that has given this request a whole new power. What wonderful beings these are, standing here around us, reaching toward the sky, so elegant, so beautiful, so delicate. And now that I've become aware of this, I realize there's an even greater surge of love that I feel toward the Father's creatures, His children in nature. Love that I want to give more of, to express better. This image, I think, will stay with me for a long time.
0: I think it's wonderful to be able to carry such an image with us, because there are always times for us when things are not going so well, and when we then remember this, it gives us a boost again, and we remember that Christ, the rock, is also within us, and that He wants to help us. And He might then point out one or two situations in our daily lives where we can take steps toward Him again. And ultimately, it is also the longing for unity, the longing to once more attain an inner connection with plants and animals rather than seeing them as separate from us and thinking they have little to do with us. We are all one great unity within the eternal Creator's family of creation. We are children of the Eternal One. And we know that trees and animals often look to us human beings to see how we react and how we treat them. And that, in turn, gives them strength to endure on this earth, because plants and animals aren't doing well here either, since they have few friends. So this is a good image to take with us. I was deeply moved by how close Christ was and still is. The moment He began to speak, my heart started beating so fast, I thought it was about to leap right out of my chest. And then suddenly, a strong gust of wind came, yet it was still so gentle. It was a precious experience for me, because the thought occurred to me, He's always this close. He is within me, just as He said today. He is the rock within me, within all of us. And I can share everything I have, everything that weighs me down, as well as my joy. I can share it all with Him. And He rejoices when I come to Him with it, and He guides me so that I may go deeper, returning to unity with my neighbor, but also with nature and the animals. And especially when you're in an environment like this one, of course you feel very connected to everything. But this feeling I have today is deeply etched in my heart. And it's the support for so much. When harder times come, Christ is the rock on which I can build and trust, He who never leaves me. And that gives me infinite courage, comfort, and strength. Gabi, you've spoken from our hearts. I think what you've shared with us so beautifully put into words is exactly what we've been able to feel, this unity with Him, this peace, and this sincerity with which He accompanies us and warns us against everything that can lead us astray. Thank you very much.
2: Wir sind ja heute Abend auf dem Land des Friedens.
3: We are, after all, on the land of peace tonight. And on the land of peace, Christ told us that we are being manipulated into believing that we must once again become combat ready. Those were His words. And this combat readiness really has absolutely nothing to do with God or with Christ. And the fact that this message is going out with such clarity tonight from the Land of Peace, I find that phenomenal.
0: Christ, as Jesus of Nazareth, was also a pacifist. He rejected all violence. And in fact, it is a mockery and derision of his teaching when Christian religions today appropriate his name but do the opposite of what he taught.
3: I'd like to thank Christ from the bottom of my heart for placing such a magnificent image of the rock in our hearts. Because I often think of our younger generation, of the children, this image, the rock and the light, which we've already heard about from Gabriele, is such a wonderful anchor, something truly magnificent in us. And I think that the children also look to the older generation, to us, for orientation, when we maintain peace and take steps in that direction. And then, I also believe that a new, strong generation can grow out of this. But it's up to us.
0: I think what you've shared with us is very good and important. It's up to us. Yes, dear brothers and sisters, I believe we can all truly give thanks to Christ, to the Eternal Father and the Kingdom of God, and perhaps we can express this together with a song titled, I Am, on page 12. In our songbook.

Wondering am I at these two words I am. Where will the heart, what will the soul become? Is there a place without space or day? It's waiting for me, yet seems so far away. How the feeling forms in me. I am full of strength, yet still I am in you. Waken up and follow me. I am the love which leads to unity. I am the wind which gently sways each tree. I am the stone which lies forever still. I am the freedom which you long to feel. I am the picture and the song. I am the path you go along. I am the rock on which you stand. I am the one who takes your hand. I am the word which gently turns your ear. I am the thought which breaks each barrier. Place the words I am as foremost in your heart. Speak to the Most High, unto the inner part. So I lift up high my look, nevermore will I look back. Be alert and then go on. Recognize where help will come.

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1: dear sisters, dear brothers, dear friends worldwide, so we stay connected in His peace and wish one another a blessed night. Greetings in God.

Dear viewers, dear friends all over the world, we would be very happy to receive your thoughts and comments. WhatsApp +491 151 188 38742 or write to free-community@god-in-us.de.

0: Liebe Zuschauerinnen, liebe Zuschauer.
1: Dear viewers, dear listeners, we warmly welcome you to a special program on the occasion of a great spiritual divine event that took place quietly on January 6, 1975, unnoticed by the noise of the world. In commemoration of this day, we have received a message rich in content directly from the Kingdom of God, from the Seraph of Divine Wisdom, once in Gabriele, in the prophetic word through her spiritual son Ulrich, which we may now present. There is no death, the Seraph of Divine Wisdom. Dear brothers, dear sisters worldwide, the Seraph of Divine Wisdom, once God's prophetess and emissary on earth, Gabriele, greets you in your hearts. Yes, year after year, brothers and sisters in the following of Jesus of Nazareth, the Christ of God, have taken January 6 as an occasion to give honor to Christ and to the Father, Mother, God, by announcing and emphasizing that decades ago, on this special day, the breakthrough of the inner word had come to pass. Since that day, more than 50 years ago, heaven has been open, and the Kingdom of God can once again reveal itself through the mouth of a prophet. It is the day on which the Prince of Divine Wisdom, called Brother Emmanuel on earth, gave the first words of revelation directly from the Sanctum of God to the human being Gabriele, the eternal word which since that day I, as the human being Gabriele, have been privileged to receive every day for almost 50 years. The eternal All-One Father, Mother God sent me, Gabriele, as the prophetess and emissary of God to humankind. It was not I, Gabriele, who called myself a prophetess. The human being Gabriele had initially resisted this very much. It was God, the Eternal One, the Lord, who called me his emissary and prophetess. And so I was privileged to serve him and his son, the Christ of God, for almost 5 decades. For all areas of life necessary to people, revelations, schoolings, and teachings were given, which are freely accessible in the Sophia Library. And thus, the cornucopia of divine wisdom has truly been poured out upon humankind. Everything has been given through the Christ of God, on whose behalf the divine wisdom has accomplished everything. Many foundations were also laid externally, given, inspired, and revealed from the Spirit of God through the Christ of God, through the Prince of Divine Wisdom, and also through the eternal All-One Father, Mother God, the God of Abraham, Isaac, and Jacob. Truly, for nearly 5 decades, I, Gabriele, was privileged to serve the Eternal All-One as a handmaid, prophetess, and emissary of God. Then came the time when I was allowed to pass on and return to the side of my dual, the cherub of divine wisdom. Truly, it has now been a little over a year since I laid down my earthly body and returned to the Kingdom of God.
2: You people of this earth, yes, you nations of this earth, an inconceivable event took place during my earthly life. Over many, many incarnations, I was prepared to reveal the Word of God directly from the Sanctum of God, which truly broke through decades ago and is now being broadcast worldwide to all willing people, and via technology can be received in many languages by countless free communities and gathering points all over the earth. My beloved brothers and sisters, January 6th has thus truly become a special day for humankind. As the human being, Gabriele, it was always rather my day. That is also what I repeatedly said to my brothers and sisters. But my brothers and sisters want to honor God, the Eternal One, and His Son, the Christ of God, our divine brother, and now also the supporting pair of divine wisdom by organizing special radio broadcasts on this day so that people may awaken and change their ways and orient themselves more and more to the teachings of the Sermon on the Mount of Jesus of Nazareth and the Ten Commandments of God through Moses. And in addition, to all that has been given over decades by the supporting pair of divine wisdom, which is now available in its fullness in the Sophia Library, so as to give humankind the opportunity to take the steps based on these revelations, schoolings, and teachings, the steps that lead to the kingdom of peace of the Christ of God and, via the kingdom of peace of the Christ of God, back to the eternal home.
1: Dear brothers, dear sisters worldwide, by your radios, the message from the kingdom of God is very unambiguous and clear. God is spirit and eternal life, the highest vibrating energy, eternal light. There is no death. The souls of human beings live eternally. All life is animated by God, the Eternal One, God in us and we in God. And the life in everything and in everyone is the Christ of God, who received the life from God, the Eternal One, and who, on His behalf and together with the divine wisdom, is responsible for the homebringing of all fallen souls and human beings. However, whoever can understand it, let them understand it. Whoever wants to leave it, let them leave it. But time is running out and the hours are fleeing from humankind. And in this year, beloved brothers and beloved sisters, that is, a good year after my passing, I, Gabriele, reveal myself through my spiritual immediate son, the prophet Ulrich, who for decades stood by my side as a human being and served me and the kingdom of God. He was called on behalf of the Most High, as revealed through the Prince of Divine Wisdom, to take on as a human being the main responsibility for building the announced kingdom of peace of the Christ of God, and that the Prince of Divine Wisdom wants to work through our immediate son in an inspirational way. Thus, our spiritual son began already decades ago as a human being at my side to do inspiration exercises. And already at the time of his calling, it was revealed to him that after my passing, the Prince of Divine Wisdom and I, formerly Gabriele, will work in an inspirational way through our spiritual son, the human being Ulrich. All this has now come to pass, dear brothers, dear sisters. And now the word of revelation flows from the heavens through one immediately spiritual son, the prophet Ulrich, who is irradiated by his spiritual parents, the supporting pair of divine wisdom, similar as during my lifetime as Gabriele. And the Eternal, All-One Father, reveals Himself through him And the Christ of God, once in Jesus of Nazareth, reveals himself through him, our immediate Son of Divine Wisdom. And also the supporting pair of Divine Wisdom, the Prince of Divine Wisdom, called Emmanuel, and I, Gabriele, his spiritual mother, gives revelations through our Son.
2: The continuity of the word of revelation from the kingdom of God is assured. You peoples of this earth, take this message into your hearts. Once again, the kingdom of God announces through the seraph of divine wisdom who I am, once in Gabriele, now at the side of the Prince of Divine Wisdom, that there is no death. The soul lives forever. The souls will purify themselves because deep within the soul is the core of being, the pure spirit being from God, the Eternal One, which will return home back to the kingdom of God. Humankind is called upon to live according to the Sermon on the Mount of Jesus of Nazareth and according to the Ten Commandments of God through Moses. People are called upon to truly take seriously the cornucopia of divine wisdom that is given to them and to begin to live according to it. For the times are truly becoming ever more threatening for Mother Earth, and thus also for everything that lives on her, in her, and above her. O you people of this earth, when will you finally grasp that God, the Eternal One, is the omnipotence of love, and not your gods whom you yourselves have chosen so as to worship the God of the underworld, be it in religions or in nations. Everything you worship is an abomination to God, the Eternal One. And no prophet has ever revealed or taught what the sham Christian religions proclaim to the peoples as the will of God.
1: Brothers and sisters all over the world, today many people commemorate the breakthrough of the prophetic word from the Sanctum of God more than 50 years ago. The kingdom of God does not remain silent. God, the Eternal One, is a speaking God. For over five decades, humankind has received. For decades, the prophetic word of the All-One Father, Mother God, and His Son, the Christ of God, has once again been fought against, slandered, mocked, derided, and ridiculed. And since this is no longer possible everywhere, because countless people no longer believe and follow the religion's web of lies, the prophetic word of today is often hushed up and further discredited by the rulers of this world. For decades, the true followers of Jesus of Nazareth have been ridiculed in the media with false opinions and outright lies that are approved by judges with a church orientation as freedom of expression and as insults permissible by the state. Stretching the law is a phenomenon well known to humankind from the history of the Inquisition. But God, the Eternal One, is not the state's judicial law, but eternal justice. And the person who violates this will reap what he has sown, at the latest as a poor soul. The law of cause and effect, of sowing and reaping, was created by humankind itself. In the spheres of purification, after the passing of the person, there will then be wailing and gnashing of teeth for periods of time for which there is no expression. Those who pay homage to the Father of lies will be received by the Father of lies. Dear fellow people, do not believe the media when it comes to the prophetic word of the present time. It is I, Gabriele, the emissary and prophetess of God, who has brought you so much, the first daughter of God, the seraph of divine wisdom, who suffered so much and for so long on this earth in countless incarnations for you, similar to Jesus of Nazareth in his time. And on behalf of the Christ of God, the divine wisdom is authorized to proclaim the teachings of the kingdom of God over and over again to people and souls. And our spiritual son, the human being Ulrich, through whom I raise my word, has truly also been on earth already in the Old Covenant as a prophet of God for Christ, for the kingdom of God, and for the divine wisdom. And so we have opened the prophetic channel anew, so that the prophet of God for this time, our son, the human being Ulrich, the son of divine wisdom, can, at the end of time, once again give the word of the heavens to the people who truly seek God, so that what is meant to come into being may finally come into being, a people of God on earth. And the prophet Ulrich, irradiated by the supporting pair of divine wisdom, the cherub and seraph of divine wisdom, his spiritual dual parents, will work for the kingdom of God on this earth and continue to give the prophetic word to the community of the Lord for the building of the kingdom of God on this earth. For the Lord is with him.
2: The foundations for the kingdom of peace of Jesus, the Christ of God, have been laid. They will be further expanded and built up by the core community of the Lord for the building of the kingdom of peace of the Christ of God. And it will be. And Christ truly makes come true his words, I come soon. Beloved fellow people, beloved friends of the Christ of God, truly, come and help build the kingdom of peace of the Christ of God, our divine brother, the Redeemer of humankind. And so I call out once more, your sister Gabriele, open your hearts wide and grasp what the hour has struck. Look at your media. Look at what is being said in economics, in science, in politics, and religions. And you will realize that it is all just empty and hollow words that accomplish nothing, absolutely nothing, for the future of humankind except suffering, hardship, war, misery, and destruction. That is why God, the Eternal One, has once more sent the Christ of God and the Divine Wisdom to make you aware that God, the Eternal, All One Creator God, is love, and that there is no eternal damnation. Everything that has to do with external religions and their cults, rites, ceremonies, priests, and hierarchies is an abomination to God, the Eternal One. Any kind of bloodshed is also an abomination to God, the Eternal One, because it violates the commandment of love for God and neighbor, which was already written down in the Ten Commandments with the words, "You shall not kill." Everything that contradicts this serves only the God of the underworld. Truly, many people pray to the God of the underworld, and they are not aware of it. For God, the Eternal One, is the Creator God and life itself. And because God is life, He cannot possibly approve of the murdering and the killing of life. The Eternal Creator God of love for God and neighbor cannot, after all, act against His own creation, against His own law. Therefore, do not believe the lies of the priests in the old traditions who falsified the scriptures only to their own advantage, thus worshiping the God of the underworld who wants to destroy the souls and who wants to keep you in the spheres of purification for long periods of time because He needs your energies. Turn to the Sermon on the Mount of Jesus of Nazareth. Turn to the Ten Commandments of God through Moses. That is the path to the heart of God. And if there are people who want to understand and recognize even more deeply how to walk the path back to the eternal homeland, may they read and learn from the abundance of divine wisdom that is available for all areas of life in the Sophia Library.
1: Truly, brothers and sisters in an earthly garment, it is high time. It is truly high time. And the times, the hours, are fleeing from humankind. I am and eternally remain the first daughter of God. I am the seraph of divine wisdom. I was on the earth as God's emissary and prophet, your sister Gabriele. But because time is now running out and the hours are fleeing, I have approached my son, through whom I am revealing myself, and asked him to receive my word for me on this day, on which the breakthrough of the prophetic word took place decades ago. And to this day, God does not remain silent, for God, the Eternal All-One, is a God of love.

0: back. Truly, the path of love for God and neighbor is given in the Ten Commandments and in the Sermon on the Mount of Jesus of Nazareth. My brothers and sisters all over the world, I greet you in your hearts and truly wish you comprehension of who God, the Eternal One, is, who Christ, the risen Jesus of Nazareth, really is, so that you may find your way out of spiritual death. I say to you, the living Christ is not the dead man on the cross, nor is it the little boy in the manger, as the pseudo-Christian priestly religions would have you to believe. Truly, neither the dead man on the cross nor the little boy in the manger can give revelations. But the living Christ of God represents the kingdom of God in the prophetic word, and he has been speaking in the prophetic word for thousands of years, and he always speaks against the priestly caste's web of lies. Many, many prophets of God, enlightened men and women, received his word in the past and began to live according to his holy word. But most of them were murdered and persecuted by the priests of the respectively ruling religion of blood sacrifice, the cult of the god of the underworld, in alliance with the worldly rulers. And it is similar in this time too. The prophetic word of God is again being ridiculed, persecuted, mocked, and derided. And over again, the true followers of Jesus of Nazareth are slandered, or one pretends that they do not exist.
1: But the hours are fleeing from the people, and that means that the Christ of God is making his proclamation true. I come soon. And truly, beloved brothers and sisters worldwide, this also means that beforehand, all of external humankind that is far from God, the continual worship of the God of the underworld by the masses of peoples and their blind leaders of the blind, will fade away. Yes, the earth is cleansing itself. The earth is opening up and devouring everything that does not comply with the commandments of God to the love of God and neighbor. This is already written in the ancient scriptures. Brothers and sisters all over the world, wake up. You people who are still vegetating away as if you were traumatic, wake up. Hear the voice from the Spirit of God and take it seriously, for time is fleeing from humankind. But all people and souls will return home at some point, for love is the only thing that remains in the souls, and the love of the Father, Mother, God, and of His Son, Christ, will lead all beings back to the eternal kingdom of God. For God, the Eternal One, is simply the love for God and neighbor, and beyond that, there is nothing else. So I leave you the Christ of God's peace and the Christ of God's love in your hearts. Truly, wake up and come home. Wake up and comprehend that there is no death. The souls live eternally. You live eternally because God, the Eternal One, is life and love, and His Son, the Christ of God, takes every soul and every human being by the hand and leads them back into this love, which is the being from eternity to eternity.
0: Dear fellow people, dear brothers and sisters worldwide, The seraph of divine wisdom, once in Gabriele, concludes her message from the kingdom of God

0: with the words,
1: "Now that you are commemorating the breakthrough decades ago of the Word of God from the Sanctum of God, also think of the earnestness of this time and that God's mercy once more grants you grace of His Word. Peace to my children, peace to my friends, peace to my brothers and sisters. Your sister Gabriele, the seraph of divine wisdom, speaking today as a law angel before the throne of God. Peace be with you."

0: Dear listeners, we're glad that you've tuned in again to this series, The True School is Life, for another teaching hour from the cornucopia of the divine wisdom. Through the prophetess and emissary of God in our time, everything is given to us people from the eternal kingdom of God, our true homeland. All that soul and person need to follow the way home into the kingdom of God at the hand of the Christ of God. This includes divine revelations, meditations, and countless schoolings translated into many, many languages. Today, we are talking about a great gift, about something that each of us desires, freedom. What do we think of when we hear the word freedom? Surely everyone thinks of something different. But what does the kingdom of God mean by freedom? That is, what is true freedom? We will read several excerpts from a teaching hour that shows us the steps to freedom, to the inner freedom. Gabriele, the prophetess and emissary of God, states a simple and, at the same time, profound statement. She says, "When we live in the laws of God, then we have inner freedom. And the inner freedom is the same as an impersonal life."
1: Perhaps you ask yourself, what actually is an impersonal life? The following is explained regarding this. It is impersonal love. God is not personal. He does not address our external appearance, but the pure within us. God is the same to everyone. He does not know evil. When we address the good in our neighbor and affirm the good, we become impersonal, free. When we trust our neighbor, we become impersonal and free. When we can accept our neighbor as he is, then we are taking the first step toward freedom and toward impersonal life. Because if we can accept our neighbor as he is, then we do not impose our opinions and our ideas on him. However, if we want our neighbor to be as we think and as we imagine he should be, then we have not accepted him and certainly have not received him in ourselves, but have bound him to us, especially if he fulfills our desires and affirms our opinions involuntarily, that is, under compulsion.
2: And Gabriele explained further. To receive our neighbor in ourselves means to sense the positive forces in him, and at the same time to sense them in ourselves. If we can do that, then we are free toward him. We will never impose our ideas on him. On the contrary, we will endeavor not to have any ideas at all, because we strive to fulfill the law, which is, let go of your neighbor. This does not mean to send him away from you. Instead, do not force your opinions and your ideas on him. Do not force him to do what you want and believe to be right. The moment we let go of our neighbor in this regard, we link with our neighbor, with the one we have let go of. We no longer bind him, but are linked with him because we affirm and address the positive qualities, and then together we make an effort to clear up the negative. If we can approach our neighbor impersonally, then in time a connection is possible, and where there is a connection, there is a mutual exchange. The positive forces flow there. And we can also talk about what is still human and reduce it together. That is freedom. That is impersonal life. That is selfless love. That is divine love.
1: I think that each of us has experienced how liberating it can be to have a conversation where everyone tries to listen to the other, to understand them, and that you don't, for example, blame each other for something. We learn more about this in the teaching hour. When we have cleared things up, the connection is there, and that is freedom. The negative feelings and thoughts are binding because they simply are negative. Well, to what do we bind ourselves? We bind ourselves to the very person and to the person's soul about whom we have felt, thought, or spoken negatively. Binding energy is therefore adversarial, and everything adversarial is causal, of cause and effect, and must be cleared up. Now perhaps we also realize the grace of our Eternal Father. Every day, every hour, at every moment, He strives for each individual. He brings us together with this and that person. We have telephones, we make telephone calls. This is also an opportunity, through a selfless conversation, to clear up what may be pending with the brother or sister. Only in this way can we find inner freedom, to let go, to be alert, and to endeavor to find the good in our neighbor, to affirm the good, to no longer bind our neighbor, but to strive for the love that unites. This is the selfless love, the divine love.
2: Thus, this also means that every day, every moment is unique and invaluable. In every moment, with every encounter, with everything that happens to us, we have the possibility to take a step in the direction of freedom, if we want to. Gabriele explains the following about this. Well, if we do not want to let go, then we have to ask ourselves, what do we want to hold on to? That is bound to us. And with all that we have bound ourselves to, we won't enter the pure heavens. We have to resolve everything. Whatever has been resolved on the earth and in the spheres of purification is also resolved in heaven, which means that we are free and can return once everything has been resolved.
0: Being honest with yourself about what you've bound yourself to is sometimes not so easy, but as we've heard, when we loosen the bindings, we lose nothing, we only gain. The teaching hour now brings up another interesting point of view, interesting especially for parents, another aspect regarding freedom, the freedom of our children. We always think only of ourselves. Does the freedom of our children mean that we no longer need to educate the children, that we have to simply let them go, or how is it meant? We should guide, but not determine. How often do we hear, "Yes, I still have all these deficiencies from my parental home. My parents were this way or that way to me. I received too little love. My parents didn't encourage me, quite the opposite." Many of us say that. Who is not exempt of this? Are we doing it better now? Well, can we raise our children freely if we are not free? Stuffed full of opinions, theories, in the sense of, what grandfather did, I'll do too. He raised me that way, and I'll raise my kids that way too. Lack of freedom everywhere we look. So we should guide, but not determine. What does Christ do with us? He guides us, but He does not decide that we should do this or that. He clarifies, gives instructions, takes us by the hand if we are willing to reach out to Him, but He does not determine. We humans, however, determine. Indeed, we even decide over the life of our child, possibly putting it on a completely wrong track, and the soul of our child cannot develop thereby, because the path which the child had to take is not the path of the soul. What happens? Not only the child is burdened, but above all, the parents. Thus, a whole incarnation can be ruined.
2: Often people think they know what is good and right for another person, whether it is their own child, their partner, a friend, or someone else, and try to push them in a certain direction. In doing so, there is a danger of influencing the other person's path in a direction that does not correspond to their life path at all. And as we have heard, that can have very serious, far-reaching consequences. Let us now listen to the next and last excerpt from the lesson on freedom. We will hear it in the original sound dubbed over by the translation.
3: Morgen ist wieder ein neuer Tag. Und der beginnt beim Erwachen.
0: Tomorrow is again a new day, and it begins upon awakening. Already upon awakening, the new day, the energy of the day, tells me what I can clear up now in the early morning. It tells it to me through my feelings and thoughts, which come up in me on awakening or fly in from outside. The whole day is not the day of my neighbor, but it is my day. I experience it, in turn, in a completely different way as my husband, my wife, my children, my work colleague, as my neighbor. And nevertheless, the neighbor experiences his day on the same day. And therefore, God tells us through the energy of the day, that is, the law tells us, what we should clear up today. No encounter is by chance. No call is by chance. If I bump into something, or if I get bumped, it's not by chance. If my neighbor says something unpleasant to me, it is not by chance. Every moment tells me infinitely much.
3: Nützen wir die Zeit, nützen wir den Augenblick.
0: If we make use of the time, if we make use of the moment, then life is not only an enrichment of our existence, but it is also interesting. We experience and see ourselves at every moment.
3: Und haben wir uns erkannt und überwunden?
0: And this is how we get to know ourselves. And once we have recognized and overcome ourselves, then we will also know our neighbor, not only by name, but as he is internally, and as he also presents himself externally. Let's take the words, the thoughts, home with us. Let's move them in our hearts and make use of the day, of the moment. Then we will become free, and unity with God and with our neighbor is then the result.
2: Dear listeners, when we have the opportunity, we could try out what Gabriele advised us. Let us take a few moments and move within us what has been said. What was the message of this schooling for us? How do we want to do it? If you want to, take some time for this. We take our leave of you for today. Goodbye and greetings in God.

Persecution in the form of ostracism, character assassination, slander, and agitation all the way to breach of law. You do not believe that such things are possible in a country like Germany today? And yet it is a fact. Read the book, The Persecution of the Prophetess of God and of the Followers of Jesus of Nazareth, The History of the Cruelty of Church and State. Infamous lies are spread about the Eternal Word and Gabriele, the Prophetess of God, in our time. Children, women, and men of good standing are insulted and persecuted. Their civil rights are curtailed. People lose their jobs merely because they openly profess to the free spirit, God, and His Son, Christ, and do not bow to the dictates of the mainstream churches. For it happens, as at all times, that the cults of priests go against the eternal word of the free spirit. Read the facts and learn more about the background in the book, The Persecution of the Prophetess of God and of the Followers of Jesus of Nazareth, The History of the Cruelty of Church and State. Order at Gabriele Publishing House, The Word, under the telephone number 0049-9391-504-843 or online under gabriele-publishing-house.com.

0: Liebe Zuschauerinnen und liebe Zuschauer,
1: dear listeners, dear brothers and sisters worldwide, we greet you in the awareness God in us and we in God. January 6 marks the 47th anniversary of a truly cosmic event, an above all preeminent human event of unimaginable dimension, which we humans are hardly able to fathom in all its depth, or presumably not at all. It is patently comparable to the birth of the Christ of God in Jesus of Nazareth. Unnoticed by the public at that time, on January 6, 1975, the heavens opened, the kingdom of God, the eternal being. Completely, unexpectedly, which no one would have dared to expect. And the well-known I am who I am, the eternal word of the all-one eternal Creator God, the God of Abraham, Isaac and Jacob, revealed itself to a human being, a woman of the people, who at that time, still unknowing, had been prepared in many, many incarnations to work in this present time as a mouthpiece of God, as a teaching prophetess and emissary of God, and to prepare the way for the coming of the Christ of God. This inconceivable event, this unique gift of grace of the kingdom of God to a spiritually completely depraved and disoriented humankind, which applies above all also to its governments and leaders in religions, governments and economy. This unique cosmic event for the salvation of all souls and ensouled human beings, as well as for the rescue of the Mother Earth, has been slandered and hushed up until today by the official positions in government and religions. It is the completely blind leaders of the blind who continue to head unchecked but cheerfully toward their own extinction and that of their people, who totally, fanatically adhere to their hubris until the imminent downfall in the climate collapse and continue to stoically spurn the word of God through the mouth of prophets.
2: In the prophetic word, the Christ of God expressed this unique event of the birth and awakening of the wisdom of God in the following words. From love, therefore, came the wisdom and dwells among the people, that they may receive what God, the love and wisdom, has to say to them. Today, in the great time of the liberation of the generations from a life of restriction and tribulation, countless God-conscious people know our modest sister with the name of Gabriele, who God, the Eternal, calls his emissary and prophetess. And also the words of the Christ of God are being fulfilled, My sheep know my voice. It is the Spirit of truth whom Jesus of Nazareth announced to us 2,000 years ago. Quietly and discreetly, we two brothers would like to add, it is the seraph of divine wisdom, under the protection of her dual, the cherub of divine wisdom, the prince of the law of the third basic power of God before his throne. Since January 6, 1975, the Eternal Father, Mother, God, His Son, the Christ of God, and the Cherub of His wisdom, as well as other spirit beings from the Eternal Homeland, have been giving revelations in the prophetic word through Gabriele. Dear fellow people, dear brothers and sisters worldwide, we, Ulrich and Martin, speak daily with our sister Gabriele. And prior to the Christmas days and January 6th, we essentially said to her again and again, we want to make a program for January 6th to give thanks for the Word of the Eternal, which for 47 years has been given constantly through you, the human being. But we don't want to simply leave you out. That is, we don't want to prepare anything without having spoken with you. Gabriele kept reacting to this with a gesture of discomfort and, after repeated questioning, finally said, I don't like this constant badgering and pressuring me because of a new program for January 6th. That's enough now. Let's turn the whole thing around.
1: We brothers, Martin and Ulrich, looked at each other wonderingly. Then Gabriele said with her winning smile, I am the one to give thanks. We first took a deep breath, and Gabriele vigorously started in. She essentially said, I thank all the faithful brothers and sisters and friends worldwide, all the many people, the brothers and sisters who have helped during the nearly 50 years. Meanwhile, I am an elderly sister and can no longer work as I would like. But my heart and my body are healthy, and my whole being is totally committed to the work of the Christ of God, which He, the Eternal, All-One, Father, Mother, God, has established during the nearly five decades, despite all the opposition from church conglomerates and believers in the priests, in state and society. My heart, Gabriele continued, beats for the kingdom of God, for I come from the kingdom of God in order to work for the eternal kingdom, which is our eternal homeland. As we have meanwhile heard and know, homebringing is called for. I am thankful for the teaching of the Christ of God has come through. The eternal word from the sanctum of God, it is here, documented, unaltered, in manifold ways, archived in manifold ways, translated into many languages, and distributed all over the world in tens of thousands of books, CDs and DVDs. And it has found a shelter where the eternal word is accessible to all people of all nations. the tent of God among the people, along with the Sophia Library, the center of the free spirit. Gabriele continued, I am thankful because worldwide there are countless radio and television stations, local stations, and national stations which daily broadcast his unadulterated word in many different languages and even in dialects, and there are more and more week by week. The many, many responses from all over the world truly show that Christ has made his word come true. The work of the Christ of God is worldwide. I am thankful because on all continents there are ever more people who receive the message from the kingdom of God and step by step take the path to within, to Christ in us. People are waking up and recognizing the deception, the lies and crimes committed by religions and their vassals in state and society. Yet it is becoming increasingly apparent the game is over. They will go under together. Countless people, thus Gabriele, original Christians from the heart, form free communities and learn what it means, the free spirit, God in us and we in God. Without priests, without rituals, without sacraments and churches of stone, according to the words of Jesus of Nazareth, where two or three are gathered in my name, there am I in the midst of them. And I am grateful that I may prepare the way for him, the Christ of God, because what he promised will come true. I come soon.
2: We brothers asked, Gabi, may we briefly interrupt, because we could join in your words. Certainly, all the many years were not easy, especially because there also were setbacks again and again, and also because many a thing has not yet become visible externally, which would have been possible. But these many failures have to be borne by those who let the yes they once gave to God become a no. But the victory over the adversary of God has been won. The Satanist has capitulated. The religions of the criminal tin god Baal and his vassals are passing away. We see it more and more. In droves, people are leaving the pseudo-Christian institutions that are burdened with the most serious crimes and which, unfortunately, are still being strengthened by church-inclined politicians through tax subsidies worth billions from the general tax revenues of the people. What is left now is merely the fading of a former dominance of power of church and state, which will soon disappear completely through the climate change. We are also thankful. The times are changing very quickly. The old era is already passing away, and the new era is already on the horizon. What are a few decades anyway? The climate change bears within the law of cause and effect. The old sinful world This completely spiritually depraved human race, in the frenzy of animal cannibalism and the destruction of all the life of nature in service of the demonic forces, is passing away. To those who can still think, it is completely clear. The galloping extinction of species does not stop before the people. From the kingdom of God, we have heard again and again, in the spirit of God, the old structures and nations with their unteachable leaders and rulers have already passed away. The VIPs in cassocks and robes in religions, governments and economy, in banks, stock exchanges, and the nobility, along with their titles and offices, all this has already passed away, and the let there be is already in full swing. As stated, what are decades anyway? The climate collapse can no longer be stopped. In just a few decades, this world will no longer be recognizable. The question is, will this world still be recognizable in 10 years? Or perhaps no longer in 5 years? Who knows this anyway?
1: Gabriele essentially answered, indeed, who knows this anyway? Nevertheless, I am thankful. Much, very much could be achieved for the kingdom of God. The free communities in the spirit of the Christ of God are building up worldwide, just as Christ revealed, where two or three are gathered in my name, there am I in the midst of them. That's really terrific, she said. The deep realization of God in us and we in God is becoming day by day general knowledge more and more in the nations of this earth, worldwide, completely independent of educational level and social standing. Even if some people still pursue their social life as Nicodemuses out of fear of exclusion, the truth of the kingdom of God can no longer be hushed up. The age of the Christ of God is dawning mightily. Who can resist the co-regent of the kingdom of God, the Christ of God? But before the new era fully breaks through, the old will pass away. The climate collapse contains the law of sowing and reaping, which will cleanse this sinful world. And seriously, the completely outdated men's world of religions with their cassocks and dusty dogmas no longer draws any awake, intelligent of heart person from the woodwork. Their energies are quite obviously used up. One merely has to look. Anybody can recognize it. And their religious institutions are subject to the Damocles sword of sowing and reaping. Thus, their own inputs, their crimes of the millennia, which are coming into effect more and more. No structure of lies and criminals can exist in the long run. The religions of the criminal tin god Baal increasingly resemble the Titanic, and they reap what they have sown. God's mills grind slowly, but justly and thoroughly. It is the law of sowing and reaping, even if some still do not believe in it. It doesn't matter. The coming time will soon prove many ignoramuses and liars wrong. And that will no longer be long periods of time. The climate change is also dawning with power, and nothing will ever be the same again. Then Gabriele essentially said, but I want to go back to thankfulness once more. I am thankful that during the many years a constantly growing land has emerged, the Christ Isaiah land, the land of peace, the land of the animals. Countless brothers and sisters worldwide have helped and still help so that animals find a home, so that nature can regenerate and a life in the unity of human beings, nature and animals is again possible, step by step. As stated, I am the one to give thanks, because I know that there are seven divine spiritual primordial powers of the kingdom of God, which constantly accompany and safeguard the work of the Christ of God. I really have every reason to be grateful, Gabriele continued, because even the many trips abroad to give his word and to prepare the ground for the worldwide work of love for God and neighbor were always under his special protection, and there was many a dicey situation. Indeed, his word is worldwide, just as he revealed it to me with basically the following words, and this speck of dust, which you think you are, will yet bear much fruit for me, for the Lord is with you. And later, the Eternal One said, I want to establish a worldwide work through you. At that time, my husband and I didn't know how this should happen. And at these words, we looked at each other in disbelief. But the proof has been provided. God the Eternal and His Son, Christ, did it. So, I, thus Gabriele, am the one to give thanks, and I give thanks from the bottom of my heart.
2: Dear fellow people, dear brothers and sisters worldwide, we

And we thank you also for the cherub of divine wisdom who trained his dual, the seraph of divine wisdom, in the earthly garment, and who accompanies and protects her until today. And we thank you and Christ, our brother and Redeemer, for his work in this time, and that he has made his promise come true as the Comforter and Spirit of Truth, and led and continues to lead us human beings into all the truth. And last but not least, we give thanks for the fullness from the cornucopia of divine wisdom for all spheres of life. It is truly a high time. Dear fellow people, dear brothers and sisters worldwide, this is truly a high time. And we, Ulrich and Martin, certainly also speak in the name of the many faithful brothers and sisters in the free communities worldwide. A great thanks from the hearts of all God-filled people goes to the Kingdom of God. We bow before the Almighty, All-One, Father, Mother, God, and His Son, Christ, and the princely pair of divine wisdom for this unique time of grace on earth. Heaven is wide open every day that our sister is among us. In thankfulness for this, we will do everything that the eternal kingdom desires on the earth. We continue to work for the coming of the Christ of God in thankfulness for the privilege of doing so. We thank all brothers and sisters worldwide and also all free communities for their help and wish them all the best and the force of action in His Spirit. United in the love for God and neighbor, goodbye, and God in us and God with us.

a book tip from the Sophia Library, the center of the free spirit. Read books for a better and more aware life. For example, the book, My Life That I Chose Myself. What is life, and why is it so different for every single person? This book shows that our life consists of much more than what we usually perceive. Each day, we are frequently stimulated to recognize ourselves in the bad situations, in order to learn from them and to direct our development in time as a human being into the pathways of eternal life. My Life That I Chose Myself, available in the Sophia Library, the Center of the Free Spirit, and from the Gabriella Publishing House, The Word.

0: Liebe Brüder, liebe Schwestern, in Christus, unserem Erlöser.
1: Dear brothers, dear sisters, in Christ, our Redeemer. We hear that the world is seething and boiling. An image for better understanding. Let us imagine a glowing burner on a stove. It is the earth. On this glowing burner stands the boiling and seething world. What does the world consist of? It consists of human beings, of the facilities of human beings, and of everything that human beings have done and are doing to Mother Earth. When we take a closer look at this seething and boiling on the burner, we think of terror, of hatred, envy, enmity, dispute. We think of corruption. Everyone is against everyone else. War, murder, manslaughter. Everywhere, the world is in disorder. Indeed, who brought it into disorder? Is it the Mother Earth? Or is it the people who were and are against each other in all generations up to the present hour, against the creation of God, against animals and plants, also against minerals? The earth is exploited and maltreated. Thus, it is the human beings. So we could say, we are not part of that. We are not terrorists. We do not act against Mother Earth. We are little terrorists. We terrorize our fellow people with our negative thoughts, with hatred, envy, enmity, quarreling, and much more. Many will now say that ultimately we have our authorities, our government, which we have elected, and they determine things. We have church representatives who bring the word of God to the people. And so, we have priests, pastors, we have excellencies, reverends, eminences, professors, doctors, kings, queens, emperors, princes, princesses, counts, and so on. And last but not least, many church believers call a sinful person Holy Father. All of them would have to put the world in order, so many a so-called little man thinks, saying, I elected the government. I think the great ones of our time should be able to achieve this. But they can't accomplish this because the many think only of their possessions, of their titles, of their considerable assets, which are invested in stocks and bonds, and preserving their personal possessions. A great many people have become like lemmings. They believe what the so-called authorities lead us to believe. And many have become imitators. Most people know about the commandments of God and the teachings of Jesus the Christ, but, as I said, they have become lemmings. They are believers in authority and think that the so-called higher-ups who represent their titles and means must make the burner cool down. Oh no, they keep it stoked. And we, each and every one of us, join in fueling it. How and with what do we heat it up? As already stated, through our negative behavior against the teachings of Jesus the Christ, against the Ten Commandments. When you think about how many people die and come back on this red-hot burner every day. How do they all go? How do we go? Each one of us. We go with a shroud that has no pockets. And how do we arrive on the other side? We, who possibly call ourselves the people's soul, just like the excellencies, eminences, high-born ones, like princes, princesses, counts, doctors, and professors, as a soul. Each individual arrives as a soul. All the adornments and trinkets we put around our ego, we take with us merely as a burden in our soul. We are a soul. Each individual is a soul.
0: Unser Vermögen können wir nicht mitnehmen.
1: We cannot take our wealth with us. We cannot put our shares in our pocket. The shroud has no pockets. Everything that we have accumulated on earth and call our belongings, we most likely take with us merely as a burden. Because what have we achieved with our name? For instance, excellency and reverend. The lemmings have brought the reverend quite a bit of money, of goods, have bowed down to him. Excellency and high-born became richer and richer in egocentricity and many other things. If we consider what kings or queens have in property, and even if they bequeath it 10 times, each goes as a soul. The shroud has no pockets.
0: Wir sehen also, was wir in unserer Welt.
1: So we see what we have all done in our world.
0: gegen die Gebote Gottes gestellt,
1: we have gone against God's commandments and thus against Mother Earth.
0: Wir sind gegen
1: we are against
0: Nächsten,
1: our neighbor,
0: gegen Tiere,
1: against animals, by consuming the carcasses of animals.
0: Wir leben wie Kannibalen.
1: We live like cannibals who seize everything and believe they have eternal life. Eternal life is in the very basis of the soul and wants to resurrect. But most people don't allow this. They prefer to cook on the stove burner of the earth in this world, accepting suffering, worry, hardship, illness, and much more, instead of turning within, becoming aware that they, each one, is the temple of God. When we realize that every human being is the temple of God, then who has the right to desecrate such a temple, even to kill it? When we realize that no human being can create life, who has the right to wantonly kill animals, to consume them, and thus become an animal cannibal?
0: Zum Tierkannibalen zu werden? Wir sagen, wir sind die Volksseele.
1: We say we are the soul of the people. But doesn't the soul of the people also have the right to reflect on itself for once, every single one? Or do we leave it to the so-called high-born who adorn themselves with titles and means? How much longer will we still be believers in authority? How nice it would be if we would be subject to God. Because, as already stated, everybody goes and is merely a soul. And many, many come and are again merely those who they were in previous existences. And the coming and going will continue, and each person will continue to be called merely a soul until the inner light dawns in them that every human being is a child of God, that we are all sons and daughters of the eternal Heavenly Father, that our Father is love, and that His Spirit dwells in each one of us. Only then will we become aware that our neighbor is our brother, our sister. Only then will we realize that the animals are our little brothers and sisters, and that every little flower, every plant, every stone is the breath of God. Every tree is the brother tree. Every little flower is the little sister. That is life. If we go into this life that is pulsating within us, then we will harm neither human being, nor animal, neither plant nor stone. Then the Mother Earth will breathe a sigh of relief, and the red hot burner on the stove will cool down. Let us not look at the so-called authorities. Let us no longer be submissive to the authorities, but let us listen to God's word, which He also gave us in the Ten Commandments and in the teachings of Jesus the Christ. Let us listen to the voice of the Eternal Father in heaven, whose Spirit is in each one of us, and then we will begin to truly live. The great love that is God is also freedom. Then we will pray from our hearts for infinity, for every soul in the spheres of purification, for every human being on the glowing stove burner, for the maltreated animal world, for plants and minerals. Then the light will dawn on us that each one of us is the temple of God, and that God dwells in us. And the mighty all creation, to which all suns and planets belong, is in us as essence and power.

0: Ich sprach von der Selbstbesinnung.
1: I spoke about self-reflection. I used many words to make us realize that actually every human being is involved in contributing to the state of this world. Let us go into self-reflection together. Let us ask for insight and pray for the salvation of our soul, so that the subsequent prayers may come from our hearts, bearing understanding and comprehension that we are similar to all people, no matter what they call themselves.
0: Atmen wir einige Male.
1: Let us breathe in and out deeply a few times and turn within to the great spirit of love within us. Near our physical heart pulsates the mighty flame, the flame of the Christ God.
0: Treten wir in das Licht ein.
1: Let us enter the light.
0: Und gehen wir,
1: and after a few words and thoughts of prayer, let us enter into self-reflection.
0: Gütiger, ewiger Vater,
1: kind,
0: liebender Gott,
1: eternal Father,
0: du bist
1: loving God, you are the all-wisdom, love, and greatness. Your wonderful spirit is the law of love, of freedom and unity. Deep in our soul is the pulsating life, the law of love, freedom and unity. Lord, we come to you. We enter the light of the Christ of God and ask you to support us so that we may find ourselves, in order to think about ourselves, about who we are and who we ultimately want to be, namely beings in you. Help us, O God, with our self-reflection, and fill our thoughts, which we bring together in prayer, in order to pray for the salvation of all people, and also for the salvation of our soul.
0: Einige Minuten der Stille.
1: A few moments of quiet help us with our self-reflection and the prayer for our soul.

0: 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From Schooling Hours with Gabriele, the prophetess and emissary of the Eternal Kingdom, we receive in this series insights and advice on many different topics about making use of our life on earth and letting the certainty grow in us that God is very close to us every day of our life. Indeed, that He is always in us and with us. As Gabriele explains again and again, life on earth is given to us in order to learn every day, every minute, every moment. Hence, the title of this series, The True School is Life. Let us try to watch our life from a certain distance. For example, very specifically, today, we get up, get ready for the day, eat something for breakfast, go about our work or our tasks, or go shopping, meet people, listen to the news, have some conversations, or perhaps go out into nature or read a good book. And if we watch ourselves closely, we realize that in all that we do, there is something that is constantly, we could say, uninterruptedly going on. We think, think, and think. If we become aware that everything is energy, thus every thought as well, and that no energy is lost, that everything is communication according to the principle like attracts like. So, what happens with all these thoughts? Gabriele explained to us that we can think of thoughts as little entities. What do they carry in themselves? Where do they go? And what do they do?
1: In a schooling with the title, My Thoughts, The Settlers, Gabriele explained more about this. She begins with the following remarks. Every human being is ultimately a vessel consisting of cells, cell formations, of many, many components of the body, for example, of hormones and glands. One could list all the components. And while our body is functioning, we are incessantly thinking. We think and think and think. We first think in the brain. The thinking, our thinking, we could also call seeds or settlers. They go from the conscious mind, then, when we always think the same and similar things, into the subconscious. From the subconscious, the settlers, our thoughts, go like seeds into the most diverse cells of our body, into the cell formations, into the blood vessels, into the hormones, into the glands, into the fluids, into all the components of the body. Thus, we fill up our vessel with our thinking, thinking, thinking. And as we think, that is how our vessels radiate. It is known that when one vessel is full, another one is taken to be filled. And it is similar with us. If our vessel is largely filled up with our thinking, thinking, thinking, then these settlers are also in our soul and, beyond the soul, in the heavenly bodies that fit with the vibrational potential, with the frequencies of our thinking. As a result, we have created a wheel, so to speak, a wheel which means conscious mind, subconscious, self-formations, soul and heavenly bodies. And this wheel is constantly running with each one of us, albeit with the most diverse thoughts, because each one has different thoughts. This also includes our feelings, sensations, words, and actions. But the thoughts are the most massive, because we think continuously. Thus we create this wheel. And in this wheel, we include our fellow human beings, who think the same or similarly as we do, as well as our settlers. They can also be called flying seeds. This picture is then also in this wheel.
2: Gabriele gives us a picture for a better understanding. We think, for instance, of a dandelion. What does it look like? The dandelion comes out of the soil. The plant comes, and then the blossom. And what emerges then? The flying seeds. And the wind blows the flying seeds here and there. And our flying seeds, Gabriele is speaking of our thoughts, move according to our thinking, to our volume of vibration, here and there, and settle in those places where they find the same and similar things. So this means that at first we mature, we fill our vessel, as the dandelion grows and becomes a flower. Once the flower has reached the appropriate maturity, then the flying seeds develop. And so it is the same with us. We first fill our vessel, create the wheel by being connected to the cosmos, to the material cosmos, and to the purification planes. And because the vessel is full, we distribute without thinking. We scatter our flying seeds, our thoughts, our settlers. People receive our settlers. Through this, some things may be triggered in them, and they fulfill unlawful desires. Passions are developed through this. We awaken them in this or in that. Of course, the same and similar things are present in the people concerned. In one of the next incarnations, if they incarnate again, these people may go to Australia, to Egypt, but they take us with them. Why? Because the flying seeds lie in their soul. And at some point, these people attract us again because the same or similar vibrations are in them. We put them in there, and this means that we have to clear up some things with these people.
0: Gabriele gives us more important hints. So it's not that simple with the settlers. We have to ask ourselves, what are the contents of our thoughts? We settle in with the contents. At first, we create ourselves. We create our whole behavior by filling our vessel with our thinking, that is, the human being, the cells. Through this, we ultimately also create our sufferings. From the conscious mind, we send them into the body, into the soul, into the wheel, as we have just heard. We ourselves create our worries because we think accordingly. We predetermine them for ourselves, our passions, our longings. We predetermine all of them. We purport that our neighbor is evil. We purport that the neighbor is impossible. Perhaps we even wish him suffering. We wish him sorrows. We wish him all sorts of things. Generally speaking, ruin. In the end, we are predetermining ruin for ourselves, our own ruin. Then perhaps the one toward whom we are thinking ruin absorbs some things from us, because he is simply not very good and has similar predispositions in him as we also have. He takes in our settlers and thereby becomes, for example, it may be the last thing, the last impulse, a criminal. Let us follow this thought further. Life, the life on earth, is largely over. Our neighbor goes to court and is convicted. He takes our settlers to prison with him. According to our settlers, which were indeed a trigger, he continues to think and creates the corresponding next incarnation for himself. What about the settler's thoughts that he carries? Have we continued to think about this person? Have we continued to think negatively about him? Did he take up several thought settlers from us? What are the contents? If in the purification planes, as a soul, we can't expiate these settler thoughts that our neighbor carries, then in one of the next incarnations, he will either beget a body for us, or a woman will give birth to a body, and it is the body for our soul.
1: And then we complain, Gabriele continues, because our parents are so awful to us, because they don't love us, because they did this or that to us as a child. Let's turn this around in view of the incarnations. Perhaps we were like that to those people. Perhaps this is exactly what we settled into these people, and now we have a chance to make amends for it. Do we make amends? Or do we continue to settle in? It is at the discretion of freedom. Do we make amends for it, or do we continue to settle in? We are not forced to do anything, because God gave us freedom. But freedom also means that we bear responsibility for ourselves, and ultimately for the fate of what we have predetermined for ourselves. Peace? Love for God, for our fellow people, or discord, hatred, envy, strife, disparagement of our neighbor, exploitation of our neighbor, war, destruction. What lies in our settlers? One more thing. All these inputs, which we put into this wheel via our thoughts, contain all the corresponding pictures. Pictorially, we enter this into the wheel, and this wheel is then our life's film.
2: Perhaps we can now ask ourselves, when we realize that we have sent out these seeds, these entities, again and again, Gabriele also calls them settlers, how can we now dissolve these energies? What can we do? Gabriele explains about this. If we turn back and take the first step toward God, we also take the first step toward our neighbor, so as to ask for forgiveness and to forgive our neighbor. At the moment we take this step toward God, that is, toward our neighbor as well, God's grace and mercy are brought into action. But grace does not compel the neighbor to forgive us. Grace tries to open up pictures in the neighbor, which say to him, "Yet forgive. Do not do this anymore. You will then feel better. Think of the harmony that should flood your body. When you let go of these thoughts, more harmony floods into your soul." These are the subtle impulses that come via the conscience. It is the grace, help, and mercy of God.
0: If we really want to free ourselves from our own wheel work, it is essential to honestly recognize what lies in our seeds, in our settlers, and what do they bring into this world, because the content is decisive. Gabriele gives us the following example. Selfless thoughts are thoughts of absolute freedom. If we say, for instance, "Well, my neighbor is in disharmony. He should now become harmonious, and I will now think thoughts of harmony toward him." Or, "My neighbor is so lacking in peace. I will now think thoughts of peace toward him." Then we could think that these are, after all, positive thoughts. But are these thoughts selfless. They are somehow coercive thoughts. We want to force something on him. Maybe he doesn't want to become peaceful. Maybe he doesn't want to achieve harmony. But we say, well now, I've sent him so many positive thoughts, and he simply won't become more peaceful. In the end, with the content of our thoughts, have we perhaps caused him to lack even more peace? We really have to weigh what is absolute freedom. We can examine ourselves. For example, when we pray to Christ, Christ, I place my brother and sister before you. You know what is good for my brother and sister, and your will is done. I know what you want according to the Ten Commandments of God and the Sermon on the Mount. Then let us ask ourselves, Lord, am I peaceful? Am I in harmony? And then there is a grumbling near the heart, and the answer comes.
1: Gabriele explained further. We do not hear the answer from within by hearing, you are without peace. The Spirit of God does not do that. He never says, you are without peace. You are without peace. He speaks generally about people's lack of peace, but he will never say, you lack peace, or you are unloving. He speaks in general terms. Therefore, we will suddenly perceive feelings from our heart which become noticeable in our thoughts as to how we may have behaved towards this or that person, or toward the animal kingdom, or the plant kingdom. And suddenly we notice where we still lack peace, and now we are again free. Do we want to repent from our heart and clear up what lies in us as all too human aspects, as wrong attitudes, with his help, that is, with the help of the Christ of God, who has stirred our conscience, and, what is important, no longer do it? In the do no more lies the solution. Because anyone who repents of their sinfulness from the heart clears it up and no longer does it, gradually dissolving this wheel that I have been referring to.
2: Gabriele gives us a perspective on what it means to make use of the day, to become free of the network of cause and effect. The kingdom of God does not have this network. Instead, when we have returned to our eternal homeland, we are one with all being, because we ourselves are compressed divine being. So this does not mean that we have to constantly wallow in the law of cause and effect here and occupy ourselves with our flying seeds. If we use the days, we do not need to ask at all, where actually are our settlers? Where, everywhere, have we settled in? Let us make use of the day. Each day is the day of the individual, and each day is our day, and each day brings to each one a part of what lies in the wheelwork, or what we have put into the network of cause and effect. And if we make use of the day, then there are so many possibilities, for there are countless situations, and we recognize many a thought that we have thought for years or decades, which have settled in here and there. If we then go to Christ in us with the request, Lord, help. Help me to dissolve these settlers. I ask you. Then we will receive a picture, and we will become aware of this or that, and then this aha effect comes. Yes, I have to tackle that. If we are constantly thinking, well, where else have I sent something all over the place? Where, everywhere, still are my settlers? Then we are away from the day. The one impulse, the one thought we perceive from our day is decisive. With this one thought, if it is resolved, we gradually begin to unravel the knots, the meshes. And Christ helps us with this. This is the step toward Him. And in this way, the grace and kindness of God set in. We are free. We have taken this step freely toward Christ with the request to Him, Lord, help. I have been thinking this thought for years, decades. Help me to undo this knot. And Christ helps. He doesn't say, you have to go here and there. But we experience in feelings, we experience in thoughts what needs to be done. And we suddenly know where we have to get going in order to undo this knot.
0: We have learned from Gabriele that deep remorse is decisive so that we can loosen this knot in ourselves. Gabriele explained about this. Remorse develops in the heart. Where there is no remorse, there is also no real request for forgiveness and also no forgiving. The remorse in our heart is often painful and should even hurt somewhat. In the realization, what all have I done to my neighbor? Not, what did they do to me? There is something there on both sides. But what have we done to them? How have we behaved toward them? And these thoughts of remorse often hurt in the heart. We feel a discomfort in our chest. We feel an unspeakable ache in the area of our heart. And we experience our behavior toward our fellow human beings. This is true remorse, and we should let it happen. The moment it comes up, let it come, because then the pictures of how we behave toward our fellow human beings will also come up. And these pictures often show us a further path. For example, to relatives, to acquaintances, in order to undo thereto what is still bound. Once again, Gabriele tells us, let this heartfelt remorse come. It develops pictures. Dear listeners, we have reached the end of this teaching hour from Gabriele on the topic, My Thoughts, the Settlers, a schooling that lets us see our life and above all our thoughts in a totally new light. Thoughts are free is the name of a well-known folk song, and that's right. Only, as Gabriele explained, we are also responsible for each one of our thoughts. And thus, also for the consequences that develop from our thoughts and actions. Therefore, it is never God, our Father, who sends us difficulties, worries, illness, and hardship, for He

themselves through self-recognition, through heartfelt remorse, forgiveness, and asking for forgiveness and no longer doing it, and who also bring this peace to other people as well as to the animals, the plants, to all of nature and the Mother Earth. We wish for all of us good experiences with the many tips that we were privileged to hear today. Goodbye and a heartfelt greetings in God.

experience previously unknown insights into the makeup of creation and of the soul, revealed by Christ through the prophetess and emissary of God, Gabriele. Christ explains in detail the path of the soul, its way home from the earth, all the way to the Father's house. His words of revelation provide answers to many questions, for example, what does the soul need to recognize and learn on the individual levels? What is it like for a soul that has left its physical body while still young? What are the planets and the spiritual dwelling places in the soul realms like? And much more. This Christ revelation gives us insight into the meaning of our life on earth, as well as courage and confidence for the continuing life of our soul. God, our eternal Father, does not forsake us. Every soul is guided and taught according to its degree of maturity. The path of the soul back to the kingdom of God, to the eternal homeland, goes by way of 7x7 consciousness levels, from the level of order to will, wisdom, and earnestness, up to patience, love, and mercy. To reactivate these levels of the soul is the task of every soul, either here on the earth or in the spheres of the beyond. Order the book, The Soul on Its Path to Perfection. Gabriele Publishing House, under the phone number 0049-9391-504-843 or online at gabriele-publishing-house.com.